0: Umbri is continuing to punch above its weight for new startup businesses, ranking third in the state. New research by Reckon revealing Bunbury has also climbed a spot from last year thanks to strong scores for its workforce and business environment. And young volunteers are being celebrated across the region this week as part of National Youth Volunteer Week in Albany, giving their time, energy and passion.
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2: Good morning, I'm Matthew Layton. Big changes to gambling advertising look unlikely as Labor and the Coalition work towards a compromise. The focus is now on targeting VIP gambling offers and reducing the exposure of children and vulnerable people to ads and predatory tactics. Labor's hit back at calls for the AFP to investigate how diplomatic correspondence about the Prime Minister's Mellon gaffe reached the media. Liberal frontbencher Michaela Cash argues the leak of sensitive material involving Japan deserves scrutiny. Housing Minister Claire O'Neill telling Seven police have bigger priorities.
3: Michaela could be coming to Canberra and advocating for those issues that matter to people at home.
4: I am.
3: Instead of trying
4: That's
3: to perpetuate this ridiculous,
4: this ridiculous thing.
3: I mean, seriously, the Liberals are losing the plot here.
2: Commonwealth Bank has posted a bumper $11 billion full-year cash profit, and rescuers are digging through collapsed buildings as Colombia's earthquake death toll reaches 254.
5: Clean clothes, a warm shower, a conversation. 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
2: Hawthorne has ruled Connor Nash out for the rest of the season, with the midfielder facing surgery in the coming days to repair a complex nerve issue. Fremantle captain Alex Pearce has knocked back interest from Tasmania, telling the Dockers he wants to stay put. The Devils had reportedly offered Pearce the chance to become the club's first captain. And all-rounder Beau Webster believes he's done enough with the bat to push for a spot in Australia's top order. The Aussies face Bangladesh in the first test in Darwin starting tomorrow.
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6: Today in Bunbury, mostly fine with a top of 18. Tonight, down to 2. And tomorrow, fine with a high of 17. 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
18: Good morning, Jane.
19: Good morning. Welcome back, Kimber.
18: Oh, thank you, Jane. Thanks so much.
19: You're welcome. You've been found, Peter. 50 grand. Is that it? Is that all you had?
20: No, I had a thousand. It was a thousand yesterday, and I kept saying to everybody, "Give it a few months. Like let's just like give it
18: you
20: a
18: know,
20: little while.
18: Jane,
20: let's build." You
18: to
20: know.
18: To be fair, the longer I was missing, the more he realised I was my value, because he started with offering a $50 JB hi-fi voucher. So to end up at $1,000 for Lauren, who did come and find me, I think was not bad going.
20: You want to know something else, Jane? That $50 JB Hi-Fi gift card, actually it was a $250 one I got for my birthday, but there's $50 left on it. And it was good. We found the cash.
18: God.
20: Hey, we found a bit more cash, Jane. $10,000, mate. We've got it here. 30 seconds, 10 questions. Pass if you don't know an answer. We'll come back around to it. Your time will start after the first question. Your letter today is H for hotel. H for hotel. Good luck.
19: Thanks.
18: Okay, Jane, let's do it. Question number one, name a girl's name.
19: Hannah.
18: A feeling.
19: Happy.
18: A source.
19: Hot.
18: A mode of transport.
19: Pass.
18: An electrical item.
19: Peter.
18: A Greek god.
19: Hercules.
18: An animal.
19: Horse.
18: A fast food.
19: Hungry Jack.
18: A US city.
19: Houston.
18: A word ending with S for Sammy.
19: House.
18: A mode of transport.
19: Horse.
20: Oh, that's 10.
18: Oh, my God. You answered all 10 questions in 30 seconds.
20: It's 10.
18: With about a second to spare, I reckon. That was tight.
20: It's 10. It's 10. It's 10. It's 10.
18: We are going to the adjudicators.
20: You know what I loved in there? This is one of the things I loved, right? I heard you say house and then go zzz. Like, oh, it's houses.
18: What happens in this moment, for those who might be new to the show, the adjudicators listen back to the entire audio. They play that whole thing back to make sure that every answer is correct and then let us know whether Jane has won $10,000.
20: The only one that I have a question mark over is Hercules.
18: The Greek god.
20: Because I watched a lot of the show Hercules as a kid.
18: Mm-hmm.
20: And I think, is it demigod the same thing as a god?
18: I'm not a god specialist.
20: Aren't you?
18: I've got to admit, I had to sit out of all god classes as a kid. So I'm not your gal.
20: Jane,
18: what do you want to spend the money on? You win this money. If you win $10,000, what do you need it for?
19: I definitely would love a holiday and just some practical things like just paying the bills.
18: Yeah, right. Well, they keep coming. Yep. It turns out that the bills turn up every 2 months.
19: Yeah.
18: It's consistent.
20: Doesn't that suck?
18: Okay, now they're looking over it and they're just trying to see where this goes. Yeah. There is a bit of a question around that Hercules. Pete, have we got time? Do we need to go to
20: I think we need
18: back?
20: To go to a song.
18: I think we have to maybe come back.
20: Yeah, we're going to go to a song. I definitely heard houses.
18: Yep.
20: Right? I definitely heard houses because there was a bit of conjecture there with the producers over whether it was house, but I heard houses. So I feel like we got there. I think the question mark is over the Greek god and it being Hercules. So, Jane, sit tight. We'll take a break, go to a song, and in a couple of minutes, we're going to get your answer for you, whether or not you've won 10 grand, okay?
19: Okay, thanks.
20: All right, good on you. Hold on, everybody. Oh, actually, you know what? Spin the census wheel.
18: Oh, 13, okay.
20: 13, 10, 60. Should Jane win the cash? Let's do that. All right, hang on.
16: 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The

0: Billie Eilish. Bad Guy. 8:10. On the Pete and Kimber Show. Thanks for spending your morning with us. Okay, so moments ago, Jane answered all 10 questions with half a second to spare. The letter was H with Alpha Bucks, and we've been tossing around some bits and pieces here to find out whether or not Jane is $10,000 richer. She's with us right now. Welcome back, Jane.
1: Thank you.
2: Jane, I know that's a stressful wait, but we've got to be careful. We've got to look at exactly this, make sure if you're winning that money that you're going to take it away and it's all correct. And we did say we were looking at, the adjudicators were questioning a Greek god.
0: Mm.
2: And you said Hercules, which is a demigod, which technically is not a full god because it's half god, half man. And they say it's not considered that. But unfortunately, that's actually not where it came undone.
0: Yeah. So we had a good listen through the audio. And you have said the word horse twice, Jane.
1: Oh, I thought I did.
0: Which
1: yeah.
0: means that, like, yeah. an animal and a mode of transport.
2: Needed a hamster yep. or a hippopotamus in there or a helicopter for a transport. But two horses. I'm sorry, Jane, we can't give you the $10,000.
1: That's okay. Thank you.
2: It was great
0: mate.
2: Play, Jane. We look forward to try again.
1: Okay.
0: Good
2: Thanks
0: on you.
2: So much
0: Thanks.
2: For playing.
0: Hey, look, making it to air, Jane. We'll still throw you in the draw for the booby prize this week for IGA Purple Bra Day fundraising together to make sure that no one in WA faces breast cancer alone.
3: The Southwest's hit. It's Pete and Kimber's sing-along song.
0: All right, so Alpha Bucks, by the way, back at 7 a.m. tomorrow and again at 8 for $10,000 a pop. Could have been playing this song to celebrate Jane winning 10K, not to be, but we are celebrating the fact that you have joined us once again back in the studio,
2: oh,
0: Kimber.
2: Oh, we're celebrating that Lauren found me. I was taken last week and Lauren found me through those clues and she saved me from a freezing cold warehouse.
0: $1,000 in cash went to Lauren. And also, just so you know, like, not just are you back after a couple of days, it's been a good month.
2: Oh yeah, I was sick for a while there, wasn't
0: I? A little bit of that going on as well. Calling the gang now, celebration to get you going with your sing-along song this morning. We're going to come back and spin the Pete and Kimber census wheel and take our next question. Stay with us. Good morning. Yeah.

0: 8:15 on the Pete and Kimber Show. It's your sing-along song.
1: It's Pete and Kimber's Wheel of Senses.
0: So we have a lot of space in our booby prize draw, thanks to our good mates at the IGA Purple Bra Day, fundraising together so we can make sure no one in WA faces breast cancer alone. Obviously, a lot of, let's be honest, boring questions in the census last night. We wanted the stuff that we're actually talking about, right?
2: Yeah, we want to know what's really going on in society. We've just found out that the society is divided on whether or not you can steal other people's chips.
0: That's right.
2: We've got the wheel here. Should we give it another spin?
0: Let's spin again.
2: Okay.
0: All right, what do we got? 13, 10, 60. What's the question?
2: I feel like this one's going to be... Okay. Is it okay to keep photos of your ex?
0: Oh, in general? Is that the question?
2: Yeah.
0: Is it okay to keep photos of your ex?
2: Yeah. And I'm guessing, you know, that would include, like, things on social media probably predominantly. Hardly anyone has photo albums anymore.
0: Yeah.
2: It's not like you're printing them out and...
0: See, it's so funny, isn't it? Because I've got photo albums on my socials that still date back to before Liz and I were together. We weren't even together, let alone got married, you know what I mean?
2: But some people are not okay with that.
0: Yeah, wow.
2: Okay, is it okay to keep photos of your ex?
0: Okay.
2: 13, 10, 60.
0: It's 8:17. We'll take your calls in minutes.
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6: 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Just when I-

0: can't help but think about Mason Cox every time that song comes on.
1: Oh, that's so romantic of you.
0: You know what it is? And the imagery in my head as well. Like, it's not just, oh, it's Mason Cox in the studio. No, I picture Mason Cox from the Fremantle Dockers, like, in a wispy sort of ghostly translucent image over the top of a mountain with a cowboy hat on.
1: Oh, do you?
0: You know, that cheeky little wink, you know what I mean?
1: I sort of see him walking through a wheat field.
0: Oh, yeah.
1: And then going to his house and then sitting on a rocker out the front on the veranda and just, like, whittling.
0: Whittling?
1: Yes.
0: Yeah, no, I like that. Bit of wheat coming out of his mouth. Hey, guys, come and have some lemonade. All right, so what question are we asking here? I've lost track. We've got so many going on.
1: It's the Pete Kimber census, because we know everyone did their census last night around Australia, and we were like, They're important questions, but they're not really the important questions.
0: They're not what we're really talking about, are they?
1: So we thought, how do we get this? We'll do the Pete and Kimber census. And today's question right now is it okay to keep photos of your ex?
0: Emily, what do you think?
2: Hello. Hi. Hi, how are you guys?
1: Great.
2: Hello.
0: Go ahead.
2: Yes, I think there are circumstances where you can. I've got two children to an ex, and I'm now remarried. But I've kept all my wedding photos with my ex. I think they're important. They're your memories. You can't just erase them.
0: Yeah,
1: of course. Yeah.
2: I want my kids to look back on those photos one day and be like, oh, you know.
1: Of course, and of course, their parents want it. Like, the kids want to know that their parents were once in love, right?
0: Yeah.
2: Like, exactly, and happy. And
0: so, like, wedding photos, okay. Wedding night photos, not that great. Right, like, is that what we're talking about here? Like, that's sort of the difference.
2: Depends how good I looked in the photo. Right.
1: I think that might be my favourite statement of the day.
0: All right, loved Krista, what have you got for us? Is it okay to keep photos of your ex or what?
3: Look, I think yes, but only so you can remember to never, ever, ever, ever make that mistake again.
0: Oh, that's good gear from you, Krista. That's very good.
1: I love
0: good.
1: The idea that if you hook up with someone new and they're like, I don't like the idea that you've got photos of your ex, and you're like, oh, you don't even know the reason I'm keeping those.
0: Yeah. Wow. Yeah. All right.
3: Isn't there an ex, right?
0: Yeah. Okay. Thank you, Krista.
1: Okay.
0: Josephine.
4: Hello. I'm a yes, but as well.
0: Yes?
1: Yes. Okay.
4: Yes, but only if you look hot in the photo with them.
1: Again.
0: Right. Okay. Yeah, again.
1: Josephine, have
0: one.
1: You ever had anyone say, I want you to get rid of those photos?
4: No, I'm nearly 70, so no one would be telling me what to do.
0: Yeah.
1: Yeah, girl.
0: You get them, girl. Yeah. All right. Thank you, Josephine. Okay, so it's clear yeses, right?
1: You can keep photos of your ex. Everyone relax. You don't need to be jealous of someone just because they're an ex. Just move on.
0: Okay, can you spin the wheel? Let's
1: get
0: to our
1: next
0: one. So what we're doing is, every time we finish a bank of calls on the previous question, we immediately spin the wheel and we go to our next one. What have we got?
1: Oh, okay, this is a good one. Do you want me to read it or do you want it?
0: Here you go.
1: Okay.
0: You got it? Yeah.
1: Is it okay to talk on your phone in public on speaker?
0: Oh, yeah, this is a good one.
1: This suddenly became a thing, right?
0: Like, yeah.
1: Originally, it was like, oh, my God, people are talking on their phones on the bus and people were outraged by it. And now we've reached a level where it's just open public speakerphone.
0: All right. I'm gonna save my breath on my thoughts on this.
1: Okay.
0: Because I do have thoughts on this one because I'm looking forward to hearing everybody else's. So 131060, is it okay to talk on your phone on speaker in public? All right.
1: Yeah.
0: Bring the calls through 131060 and we'll take them in minutes.
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7: In Pelican Point, Forest Highway, patchy both directions at Old Coast Road, East Bunbury Robertson Drive, holding a few northbound approaching Sandridge Road, Glen Iris Robertson Drive on the brakes as southbound at Southwestern Highway, and don't forget maintenance works continue in Glen Iris on Forest Highway at Victoria Road, lane closures and speed reductions in place through there. NIJ, pick up Makona Instant Coffee, 95 to 100 gram selected varieties, half price this week, just $7.25. Ends August 18 at participating stores, excludes local grocer. Peter here, more traffic tomorrow morning on the Southwest Hit.
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20: Hi there, it's Damien Carbon with your local news. Some West Australian fridge favourites will not be back after a Southwest food empire was forced into liquidation. Mundella, Margaret River and Cheeky Cow dairy products have been missing from shop shelves despite owners' plans to resuscitate the brands. It's left Southwest dairy farmers disappointed and concerned. That includes Brunswick farmer Michael Partridge here on 7.
21: We feel very much for the farmers who've been supplying Mundella and... you know, they haven't been paid. They've got a lot of money invested in the industry and put a lot of hard work in.
20: Pelican Point Boat Ramp is one step closer to a major facelift after the City of Bunbury completed detailed engineering designs. Plans include a new two-lane boat ramp, floating jetty, upgraded foreshore protection and better pedestrian access. Construction could start in 2027-28, subject to funding.
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23: Good morning, I'm Matthew Layton. Treasurer Jim Chalmers is pushing back on claims Labor's tax changes are driving the housing slowdown. He's told the ABC the market should not be judged on just a few months of data, arguing interest rates, economic conditions and policy changes are all playing a part.
24: What we're seeing in the housing market is a consequence of a whole range of factors. Economic conditions, interest rates, policy changes, not any one factor on their own.
23: Commonwealth Bank has banked an $11 billion cash profit for the year, 7% higher than last time. CBA says the economy is slowing under higher rates and inflation, while arrears on personal loans have jumped and mortgage and credit card late payments have also edged up. A resident has escaped unhurt from a suspicious house fire after a smoke alarm woke them during the blaze in Adelaide's north. And the desperate search for survivors continues after Colombia's 7.4 magnitude earthquake killed at least 254 people and flattened buildings.
2: Did you know that diabetes is Australia's fastest growing chronic condition? Over 300 Australians are diagnosed with the condition every day. Search Diabetes Australia to find out more.
23: Our Aussie cricketers have swapped the nets for the water, catching barramundi as they get used to the tropical conditions. Vice captain Travis Head says he loves spending time in the top end.
3: I've been very lucky enough that South Australia had a long relationship with Darwin, so yep. I've probably been up here 40 or 50 times, so I love it up here. I think it's great. I was lucky enough to be here last year in the territory to play the T20s, which we got sold out two games in a row, and the atmosphere is great. And
23: the first test against Bangladesh starts in Darwin tomorrow.
14: Cold mornings getting the better of you? 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
22: Today in Bunbury, mostly fine with a top of 18. Tonight, down to 2. And tomorrow, fine with a high of 17. 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
0: The Pete and Kimber Show is back together again, as it should be. Kimber is back.
1: I'm here, finally. Yes. Weeks of sickness and then also being taken.
0: Yeah.
1: But Lauren found me late in yesterday's show.
0: Yeah, you might be just hearing this for the first time. You listening?
1: Yeah, she came and found me, and so I escaped, and I am now back in the studio and very happy to be here.
0: Where were you found again?
1: I was found at the Chill Collective. Collection.
0: The Chillo Collection.
1: The Chillo Collection.
0: Right.
1: Which is like a limoncello business in Balcatta.
0: Okay, so there you go. Now, here's the other thing. We rocked up this morning and there was a little red light on our answering machine. And so we hit the button and it turns out the taker's left us one last thing. Take a listen.
34: Good morning, everyone, and congratulations. Finally, you found Kimber. Well done. Big round of applause. What a journey it's been with Taken on the Pete and Kimber Show. From attempting to take Pete, to successfully taking Kimber, to Kimber being found. What a journey indeed. But did you notice yesterday when the person turned up to find Kimber, I was nowhere to be seen? That's because I escaped. I'm still out here. I'm still watching. I'm still waiting. If you think this is over, think again. I will be back soon.
0: Well, he sounds fun. I got a message for the taker. You know what? Take me. I mean, you got pastries and everything. I could do with a couple of days off.
1: No, dude.
0: Let's go.
1: Like, I had a pillowcase on my head for 2 days.
0: Yeah, I know, but then that just silences and all the noise.
1: And it was like freezing. I recommend that you and I stay, like, handcuffed to one another because they can't take both of us.
0: Yeah, that's a good point. All right. Actually, you know what? I might just dump the audio there because somebody's listening that's going to turn that into a thing for our show. We're going to end up handcuffed for an entire week.
1: I said nothing. Look at that shiny thing. Hey, what's that?
0: We spun the wheel moments ago to get our latest Pete and Kimber census question. Is it okay to talk on your phone on speaker in public? Calls are lined up, ready to go. We'll come back with your opinions next.
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0: Florida, T-Pain, low 8:38. Pete and Kimber show. Good morning. We are spinning Pete and Kimber's census wheel, asking all of the really important questions, the stuff that we're actually talking about, instead of what you were answering last night for the Australian government. So we've done stuff like, is it okay to keep photos of your ex? Is it okay to ask if someone is pregnant? Breaking up over text, even as simple as, can you eat someone else's chips if they're served before you?
1: Which apparently we're still divided on. We're taking texts, we're taking calls, and that one has gone down the middle. The others have been, just, like, there has been a decider.
0: Yeah.
1: So the one we're looking at right now, is it okay to use your phone on speaker in public?
0: All right, Mitch, what do you think?
2: I think it's absolutely ridiculous. Don't get me started on it.
0: Oh, really?
2: It is the worst. Oh, it's the worst. I've got a few people that do it close to me, and they try and get me part of their conversation. I don't care.
1: And I can understand, if someone's on the phone, they're going to be talking anyway, but hearing the two voices, he's like, oh, yeah. Is this necessary?
0: All right, so Mitch is a dead set no. We've got Mel. Is it okay to talk on your phone on speaker in public?
3: I want to say no because it's rude, but I'm nosy and I want to listen.
0: Yeah.
1: Okay, really? Right, you're so interested?
3: Yeah. Yep, I want to hear it all.
0: Have you ever been privy to a conversation going on that you thought to yourself, I shouldn't really be a part of this, but it's so juicy?
3: Yeah, well, if it's none of my business, I'll stop listening.
0: Right.
1: She's in until she's not.
0: Why don't I believe you?
1: No, right.
0: Hey, Jacqueline.
4: Hello.
1: The band is back together.
4: Oh, the band is back.
1: Yay.
0: It is, Jackie. It is.
4: I absolutely hate it. It is the worst thing in the world. You're on a bus. They're loud, you've got both sides of the conversation, and then they have the person on camera. I'm like, how much more do you need?
0: Yeah.
1: Do you know, I would say I don't like it, but maybe if they were FaceTiming or something, that's the only way I would accept it, if they're like an international family or friend.
0: If you're an international.
1: And I don't want to do the research on that, so I just say it's a no.
0: Karina. Hi, Karina.
5: Hi. Absolutely not. And, like, especially when it's international, it's in foreign language, I kind of join in, and I can speak several languages. But I think they're just both that they have someone to talk to.
0: Yeah. I told you, I've started doing it. Yes, I know. And I don't do it.
1: Why?
0: There are certain places I don't do it, but it's just, if I'm sort of wandering around in the street, like, I do it. You know
1: Hang
0: what
1: on,
0: I mean?
1: When you say there are certain places you
0: well,
1: don't,
0: I won't
1: like,
0: do it
1: where's
0: on a bus.
1: Okay?
0: I won't do it on a train.
1: So
0: I won't do
1: street.
0: It in a crowded place. I don't do it in a restaurant.
1: What's the reason that you don't do it in those places?
0: Because there's people around me and I feel like it's rude, right?
1: Okay,
0: like,
1: but it's not rude when you're doing it in the street.
0: Well, it's the open air.
1: Come on! Are you even there's hearing some, yourself?
0: You're
1: not even speaking out loud
0: there's
1: right some, now.
0: There's something about not having a roof over me that just makes me feel like it's okay.
1: I'm so free.
0: Yeah, yeah.
1: Oh,
0: there's
1: my
0: just
1: goodness.
0: Something about it.
1: Okay. Am I allowed to spin the wheel for another census?
0: Oh, I think we've got one more up our sleeve.
1: Okay.
0: All right.
1: Can
0: one
1: I,
0: more space.
1: Can I go for
0: yeah,
1: it?
0: Yeah, go okay. for it. Go on. You pluck it off and read okay. it out. On you go.
1: Well, this one's a pretty controversial one to end. Do you think it's okay if I go for a controversial one, like right at the end here?
0: Yeah,
1: or do
0: sure.
1: Or do you want me to spin again?
0: No, okay. no. Go on. It is what it is.
1: Is it okay to look through your partner's phone?
0: Wee, that is... Maybe you should spin again. No, I'm kidding. If that's what's come up, that's what's come up.
1: Well, surely we're going to have a big crowd of yes and a big crowd of no on this.
0: I think you're right.
1: Okay to look through your partner's phone?
0: Yeah.
1: Got to join the Pete and Kimber census here. 131060. We've got to find out the definitive answer on this.
0: All right. Make it to air this week. You go into the draw for our booby prize. Get involved with IGA Purple Bra Day. Fundraise together so we can make sure no one in WA faces breast cancer alone. We'll take your calls in minutes.
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0: All right, your chance at $1 million is here on the Pete and Kimber Show. And right now, so our mystery Million Dollar Voice. 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
22: I'm a woman on top of the Empire State Building saying, rah! And I am Jenny from the block, and I am a Latina, and I am a mother.
0: I mean, I'm pretty sure she said, I'm Jenny from the block.
1: Give us a few hot tips, why don't you?
0: Seriously. Okay. Loves a green dress. think that one's pretty straightforward. If you think you know who it is, head to peteandkimber.com.au right now and go and register your guess and hang around. In half an hour's time, we'll tell you if you're right. And if you are, you're in with a chance. You're into the Millionaire's Lounge to be playing off for the $1 million.
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1: It's Pete and Kimber's Wheel of Censors.
0: We've spun the Wheel of Censors. We've been spinning it all morning this morning, getting your hot takes on different questions that we're actually talking about. The stuff that you talk with your mates and your family about at the pub or at a cafe.
2: Whatever it takes.
0: Whatever.
2: We just want to make sure that we're all doing the right thing by each other.
0: All right, and so the latest one.
2: The latest one is it okay to look through your partner's phone?
0: Mm. All right, Kristen, let's go with you first. What do you think?
3: Hey, guys. I think, no, you shouldn't be looking through your partner's phone. And I think if you feel the need, you shouldn't be together.
2: Yeah.
0: Right. Yep. Okay, yes.
2: Fair. I mean, a lot of people, this would be the argument of people saying, well, if you don't have anything to hide, what's the problem?
0: Yeah. I mean, I suppose the other argument to that is, well, if you don't feel like I've got anything to hide, why are you looking?
2: Oh, yeah, my response is, cool, you don't necessarily need privacy, but if you take the doors off your bedroom or around the house, does it make you feel good?
0: Yeah, that's true. Eddie, what are your thoughts, mate?
4: Only if your partner allows you to do it.
2: Yeah, okay, good.
0: Right, so you're asking permission first, right?
4: No, not even if you ask. You know, if they hand your hand, what do you want that for? Just go through my phone. Then, yeah, but don't just grab a phone, pick it up and scroll through it, because that's rude. All if right. you love someone right. enough, you'll trust them enough to, hey, you're not cheating on me, that's good, no worries.
2: Yep, and not just rude, Eddie, I think it's that you shouldn't go looking for what you're not prepared to see either.
0: Yeah,
2: sometimes
0: that's
2: people
0: true.
2: Find things that they regret finding.
0: Yep. Carolyn, good morning. What are your thoughts on this? Is it okay to look through your partner's phone?
5: I think if you're ready to break up with them, then yes. Otherwise, no, because you're guaranteed to find something that's going to piss you off. Oh, annoy you.
2: Caroline, I love that you tried to censor yourself in our census. It was beautiful.
5: And you know what? With the talking on your phone on speakerphone, I do it all the time because otherwise I press my phone against my ear so hard it hangs up.
0: Yeah, right. You're one of those. Oh my God. I know plenty of people that are like that, Carolyn. You get a really good sense of how big your earlobes are sometimes when you hold your phone to your ear.
2: Thank you, Carolyn.
0: Thank you, Carolyn.
2: Thanks everyone who jumped in our census this morning. The Pete and Kimber census has really answered some difficult questions this morning.
0: It's been a good one.
2: Did we get a final answer on
0: the
2: whether
0: chip?
2: It's okay to steal someone's chips? Because people were very passionately divided on it.
0: People were more passionately divided on that one than looking through your partner's phone.
2: They were.
0: The text message has kind of come back saying, no, you shouldn't. I think people are pretty protective over their chips, which is fair. I mean, look, I'm not that fussed, but get me around a crinkle cut hot chip and stay the hell away. I love it.
2: Just drown it in vinegar. Remember those old days where you drown it in vinegar so much and they drip through the bag and the bottom of the bag would fall apart.
0: Yeah, I know. And then they brought in health guidelines. What the hell's wrong with you? Hey, that's it for us for the show today. Kimber, great to have you back here
2: in the studio.
0: It's been a lot of fun. We're going to take a breather and come back to you tomorrow morning from 6. Alpha Bucks for $10,000, of course, back on the air, 7 a.m. and again at 8. Catch you then. Bye-bye.
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17: Hi there, it's Damien Carbon. WA Police has a new weapon in its fight against crime and emergencies across the regions. The twin-engine police

0: Jet can carry officers and specialist equipment, with travel times to some regional locations cut by up to half. Police Commissioner Cole Blanche says it will help keep people right across regional WA safe.
1: To have this Pilatus PC24 as a new addition to the fleet is an extraordinary change to service our community across 2.5 million square kilometres.
0: Dog owners are being urged to leash up around the southwest and great southern beaches, lakes and rivers as the deadly bird flu spreads among wild birds. Deakin University Professor Ewan Ritchie says it's always best to keep your dog on a leash and well away from wildlife, living or dead.
2: If you're letting your dog chase wildlife, you are essentially playing Russian roulette with the health of your dog. You don't necessarily know which animal may or may not be ill, and therefore you're taking a risk with the health of your dog.
3: Hit National News.
4: Good morning, I'm Matthew Layton. Opposition leader Angus Taylor has unloaded on the Prime Minister in Parliament over his controversial Melons podcast moment. He says Anthony Albanese's gesture about a gift from Japan's female leader was crass and demands an apology, while also questioning whether the PM's office leaked confidential Japanese correspondence to the media.
5: Mr. Speaker, Prime Minister Albanese has stuffed up. His comments on the Bush Deep podcast were ill-considered. They were crass. They were unstatesmanlike.
4: Across the ditch, New Zealand Prime Minister Christopher Luxon's political future's on a knife edge, with a crunch party meeting stretching into a third hour. A murder investigation has led to charges against a 37-year-old man after a 27-year-old woman was found dead in southeast Queensland. For support, call 1-800-RESPECT. And assault and stalking charges against Bondi terror attack hero Ahmed Al-Ahmed are expected to be dropped, with the 44-year-old maintaining his innocence.
6: Every load of laundry is a fresh start. 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
4: Josh Fraser has made it official, putting his name forward to become Carlton's next coach. He's already got plenty of support from Blues fans, and Xander Maguire says Fraser is the front runner on paper.
7: But if you look into the background, Graham Wright brought him across from the Northern Bull Ants to Collingwood at the start of 2023, so he saw something in him from the beginning. Then he brought him across from Collingwood to Carlton when he became the CEO at the end of last year. Players that I've spoken to are very excited by the prospect of Fraser having the job.
6: Warmer weather's calling. 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
8: Today in Bunbury, mostly fine with a top of 18. Tonight, down to 2. And tomorrow, fine with a high of 17. 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
12: Yo, it's Scotty on this calm and peaceful Wednesday morning. Hope you're doing very well today. Southwest, Pete and Kimba, not too long ago, revealed this hour's Million Dollar Voice. I've got it if you missed it.
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12: 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A Latina, a mother, goes by Jenny from the block. Who is this hour's Million Dollar Voice? 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You've only got 15 minutes left to do so, and if you're correct, you're one step closer to becoming a millionaire. And you'll need a soundtrack while you get to the website, right? So let's kickstart this hour's playlist with a DJ Konski mini mashup.
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1: I am a woman on top of the Empire State Building saying, and I am Jenny from the block, and I am a Latina, and I am a mother.
0: Who goes by Jenny from the block? 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
3: I am a woman on top of the Empire State Building saying, and I am Jenny from the block. 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
2: 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Your 30 minutes is well and truly up, so let's find out if your guess was correct. Congrats if you guessed Jennifer Lopez. Yes, of course, J-Lo is Jenny from The Block, and she teams up with Pitbull on the Floor. It plays now. Congrats if you got it right. You're in the Millionaire's Lounge, and if you didn't, don't worry. There is another chance next hour. Keep it locked here on your Million Dollar Station, Hit.

0: This is HIT's Million Dollar Voice. Ready for the chance to win life-changing cash? Don't go anywhere. Another famous voice is coming up soon. It's your chance to win $1 million on HIT. Carrie and Tommy.
1: There was a blackout. You posted a thing saying,
2: we have a power outage at our house. My housemate, we had a second where we went, should we loot? So the supermarket near me is very expensive.
3: That's how long down. Would you have to wait in a blackout before you
2: So this had been 45 minutes in the dark. Yeah.
4: Carrie and Tommy.
1: Only
2: on HIT.
1: On HIT.
3: Volvo EX30. The Swedish dream is closer than you think.
2: Yeah. Heaven.
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0: Keep it here. Another voice is coming up in the next 20 minutes. All day. This is HIT.

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1: 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I want to know what your dream rig is, so get buzzing. Lucky caller number 5 today. Here is new stuff from Cat's Eye on Hit Southwest.

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1: 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I asked you to be caller number 5 today. That landed on Lucky Sam. Congratulations, mate. What car are you driving? And if you're our winner on Friday, what would you do with the voucher?
2: With a Ford Ranger. Pretty much

0: deck it out.
1: Well, the team at Bunbury and Busselton 4x4 are certainly the team to ask for about all things decking out your car. In fact, head on over to the Southwest Build Days this weekend, Sam. 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
23: Hi there, it's Damien Carbon. WA Police will soon have a flashy new tool to respond to emergencies across the state. The state government has added a new Pilatus PC-24 to the police air wing fleet, with the aircraft able to reach regional and remote locations much faster than existing planes. Travel times to some areas could be cut by up to 50%. The jet is expected to take to the skies in the coming weeks. Bunbury is one of WA's top spots for starting a business, ranking third statewide in new research commissioned by Reckon. Perth taking second spot nationally. Bunbury's strong talent pool and business landscape helped it climb one place from last year. And WA's grassroots sporting facilities are getting a major boost, with 542 projects now completed under Play on WA. That includes 158 new upgraded assets in regional communities. The Premier says the program is helping clubs improve participation.
0: Hit National News.
7: Hi there, I'm Matthew Layton. A 37-year-old man has been charged with murder after a woman was found unresponsive at a home south of Brisbane. Emergency crews were called to Logan, where the 27-year-old was pronounced dead. Detective Inspector Ian Galpin says police had contact with her in the past 10 days.
9: As a result of that contact, the police did initiate proceedings under the Domestic and Family Violence Act.
7: And if you or anyone you know is experiencing domestic violence, contact 1-800-RESPECT. All charges against Bondi terror attack hero Ahmed Al-Ahmed have been dropped by police. The assault and intimidation case was withdrawn in Sydney's Bankstown local court after the complainant retracted his statement, with Al-Ahmed agreeing to a 12-month ABO without admissions. And the Coalition has stepped up its attack over Anthony Albanese's Mellon controversy, asking federal police to investigate a leaked Japanese memo. Labor ministers are dismissing the referral as a political stunt.
10: Research shows that regularly eating ultra-processed foods can increase your risk of developing type 2 diabetes by 53%. Search Diabetes Australia for more about the nation's fastest-growing chronic condition.
7: Geelong coach Chris Scott won't be drawn on whether Jake Colajasny will play again. The Cats have made the defender unavailable from all football, with no timeline on a possible return. St Kilda is hitting the track ahead of a must-win clash with Richmond on Saturday. Attention will be on Liam Ryan and Tom De Koning, with both needing to prove their fitness. And Melbourne has put its hand up for the 2028 NRL Grand Final, alongside Brisbane, Perth and Auckland, with Sydney facing a clash with Pope Leo's visit.
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24: Today in Bunbury, mostly fine with a top of 18. Tonight, down to 2. And tomorrow, fine with a high of 17. 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

0: All right, on this hump day morning, it's time to reveal a new million-dollar voice. Let's hear it.
1: No one ever told me to shut up. 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When they'd all had a few glasses of wine, I'd, like, bribe them into coming into my room for, like, a fiver.
0: All right, we're looking for a performer and clearly a businesswoman as well. 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One step closer to winning $1 million. 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
1: I think stupid song. 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Really reminds me of being in New York.
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0: 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I found some different audio for you. 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
0: And it certainly was an amazing album. Dropped in 2021, her first album in 6 years. And it was all about the divorce that she had gone through and the impact on her son's life, along with motherhood and fame, other themes in the album. It was amazing. In fact, it won this artist the British Album of the Year for the third time. Just 15 more minutes to get your guess in at hit.com.au. If you're correct, you're in the Millionaire's Lounge and you're one step closer to becoming a millionaire. Here's Samba on the Million Dollar Station. Hit Southwest. It's

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1: Bunbury Busselton's average unleaded price today is around $2.03 a litre, while some servos are selling it as low as $1.91. 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
25: here. If you need a safe place to express and love your guilty pleasures, here at HIT is the perfect spot. You are welcome here. The Guilty Pleasures playlist begins right now. Three songs back to back to back that you've told us that you are a huge fan of, but you are slightly embarrassed by loving them. They're your guilty pleasures. Let's turn the volume up today, loud and proud. Let's shred the indecency of so-called guilt over loving these songs. These are just great songs. Let's love them, hey? Without shame, starting off with Nelly. This is Just a Dream. It's Guilty Pleasures on HIT.

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2: 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Let's do it.
3: Hi, this is Adele.
2: If you guessed Adele, you're in the Millionaire's Lounge and you're now one step closer to becoming a millionaire. If you didn't, don't worry, another chance next hour. Keep it locked here on Hit. Adele, please, it's time to release new music. It's been 5 years since the last, and it took 5 years to release that one after the one previous. And she released them both in November, so maybe November 2026 we'll get her next album, 35. Fingers crossed. Here's one of her best, It's Someone Like You, on Hit Southwest.

0: This is Hit's Million Dollar Voice. Did you guess that famous voice for the chance to win $1 million? Keep it here. Another voice is coming up soon on Hit.
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13: Hi there, it's Damien Carbon. Some West Australian fridge favourites won't be back after a Southwest food empire was finally forced into liquidation. Mandela, Margaret River and Cheeky Cow dairy products have been missing from our shop shelves despite owners' plans to try and resuscitate the brands. It's left Southwest dairy farmers disappointed and concerned. That includes Brunswick farmer Michael Partridge telling Seven it's disappointing.
14: We feel very much for the farmers who've been supplying Mandela and, you know, they haven't been paid. They've got a lot of money invested in the industry and put a lot of hard work in.
13: Pelican Point Boat Ramp is one step closer to a major facelift after the City of Bunbury completed detailed engineering designs. Plans including a new two-lane boat ramp, floating jetty, upgraded foreshore protection and better pedestrian access have been released. Construction could start in the next year or so.
15: Hit National News.
16: Hello there, I'm Matthew Layton. The opposition wants federal police to investigate a leaked diplomatic note linked to the Prime Minister's melon controversy. The note from Tokyo was sent to Australian media after Anthony Albanese gestured towards his chest while discussing melons gifted by Japan's female leader. Shadow Defence Minister James Patterson says a leak could damage the national interest.
17: It was bad enough to make disrespectful comments about the Japanese Prime Minister. It is worse that now the government appears to be leaking confidential correspondence.
16: New Zealand PM Chris Luxon has stared down another leadership challenge, winning the backing of National Party colleagues ahead of the November election. A man is facing a murder charge listed as a domestic violence offence after a woman died at a home south of Brisbane, with detectives saying a temporary DVO was in place. Support is available through 1-800-RESPECT. And police have dropped assault and intimidation charges against Bondi Attack hero Ahmed Al-Ahmed.
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16: A low blow could cost Fremantle one of its biggest weapons against Adelaide. Murphy Reid is being monitored after taking a hit to the groin against Melbourne. Coach Justin Longmuir admitting the young star is in doubt for Friday night.
11: Yeah, he got a hit in the nether regions and, we're monitoring it.
16: And two of Australia's biggest surfing names are out in Tahiti. Sally Fitzgibbons and Stephanie Gilmore are both eliminated from the pro event.
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20: Today in Bunbury, mostly fine with a top of 18. Tonight, down to 2. And tomorrow, fine with a high of 17. 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
2: 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You ready?
3: To be able to say that I went into multiple major labels and I played them two songs that would eventually go diamond. There is no better feeling to be like, they didn't get it.
2: Now, to go diamond means that that song had to have sold 10 million units in the US alone. And he did it not once, but twice. And both of those songs in the meeting room at labels, they rejected him. It was best case scenario for him. Now he got all the money to himself, and he is a pretty thrifty guy, so that money's going to go a long way. I might give you some clues on what those two diamond songs are if you keep it locked here on Hit, if you don't have a guess for this Million Dollar Voice just yet. But I recommend that you have a guess at the very least right now at hit.com.au. I mean, if you get it right, you're in the Millionaire's Lounge and you're one step closer to winning $1 million. Stella Lefty Now. This is one of the biggest songs in the world, currently sitting at number 5 on the Hot 100 charts. It's Boston on Hit Southwest. On a train.

0: this is Temper City, and this is Self Aware. We wrote this song about that feeling of wanting to love someone, but not being able to. If you've ever stayed in a relationship, even though you know how it's going to end, this one's for you.
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0: A midweek taste of R&B Fridays there, Pitbull on your Million Dollar Station. That's right, we're giving you the chance to win $1 million. You just got to tell us who this famous voice belongs to start with.
1: Be able to say that I went into multiple major labels and I played them two songs that would eventually go diamond. There's no better feeling to be like, they didn't get it.
0: Yeah, no major label can hold him. And now he is independent. He gets to keep all the money to himself. A thrifty boy, this fella, swindling the major labels. I love it. And if you think you know who it is, you've got 15 minutes left to get to hit.com.au and have a guess. If you're correct, you're in the Millionaire's Lounge and you're one step closer to becoming a millionaire. Once that 15 minutes is up, I'll be revealing the correct answer. So keep it locked on Hit as Ray continues the playlist now.

0: Hanging out with Scotty on this hump day morning, and we are giving away a $200 voucher every week to Thirsty Camel. All you need to do is be part of the Camel Crack Up. 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The Thirsty Camel themselves will be setting up a joke. If you can text me the correct punchline at this number, ready? 04-800-21-300. 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So keep a keen ear out through the ads. Don't tune out. You don't want to miss this. 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
1: I've been trying to open up your eyes. Mm-mm. I said it, but you don't get it. So I went out tonight. I poured 3-4 shots of whiskey. I danced around till I was dizzy. I

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0: 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It's your chance to win $1 million on HIT. Carrie and Tommy.
1: It was a blackout. 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
23: 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In the-

Ready for the chance to win life-changing cash? The Million Dollar Voice. Guess the famous voice for the chance to win $1 million. Don't go anywhere. Another voice is coming up in the next 20 minutes. All day. This is HIT.

0: Enjoy the rest of your hump day, Southwest. I got to bounce and pass the microphone over to my good friend, Lewis.
1: Let's do it for a Wednesday. We are in the middle of the week, almost
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1: Mm-hmm.
2: I want to ask a really random question, though.
1: Yeah.
2: Before I take over, what's your favourite chocolate?
0: Oh, this is so easy. The Margaret River Chocolate Factory Chocolate Mousse Powder. You make it yourself at home just with some cream. 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I am obsessed with it. Wink, wink. Nudge, nudge. MRCF. Sponsor me, please.
2: What about like a lifetime supply of that?
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2: Because when you win $1 million and if you just were to spend it on chocolate, that would be insane. That could be someone's dream out there. 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You guess it at hit.com.au. Guess it correctly, you're in our Millionaire's Lounge. We'll do that next. Plus, we'll get on DJ Konski.
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9: Hi there, here's Damien Carbon. Bunbury is punching above its weight for new startup businesses, ranking third best in WA. New research by Reckon revealing Bunbury has climbed a spot from last year thanks to strong scores for its workforce and business environment. A new Australian police jet is set to slash response times across regional WA. The police jet can land on short-sealed and unsealed runways, giving police access to remote communities beyond the reach of conventional jets. Police Minister Rhys Whitby says the jet will be even more valuable in a crisis in the regions.
10: We're talking about disasters. We're talking about major floods, fires, cyclones. When an emergency response is needed, this aircraft will get those personnel to where they're needed.
9: Young volunteers are celebrating this week as part of National Youth Volunteer Week. Across Albany, they're giving time, energy and passion to the community.
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12: Good afternoon, I'm Matthew Layton. Domestic violence charges against Bondi terror attack hero Ahmed Al-Ahmed have been dropped. The 44-year-old was accused of assault and stalking following an alleged incident involving his father in March. He's always denied wrongdoing. A 37-year-old man has been charged with murder after a 27-year-old woman died at a home in Logan, south of Brisbane, with the accused due in court tomorrow. Three employees at WA's Western Power have been stood down over character references for a colleague jailed 5 years for sexually assaulting another worker. The Prime Minister won't be forced into a parliamentary apology over his Mellon comments after the opposition's latest move failed. Angus Taylor used the House to demand Anthony Albanese apologise to Japanese Prime Minister Sanae Takaichi and explain a reported diplomatic leak, but the motion was defeated. And shipping attacks have killed four crew as Iran keeps the Strait of Hormuz closed, with peace talks with the US still deadlocked.
13: Did you know that diabetes is Australia's fastest growing chronic condition? Over 300 Australians are diagnosed with the condition every day. Search Diabetes Australia to find out more.
12: Geelong coach Chris Scott says he assumed good intent when he first learned about the club's concussion waiver controversy. Defender Jake Colajasny is now unavailable for selection indefinitely, but Scott says he still trusts the Cats' management.
14: I tend to assume good intent in my life in general, and I certainly do when it comes to people that I've worked with for 15 or 16 years now and have been exemplary in the way they've gone about their business.
12: And St Kilda coach Ross Lyon admits losing Nazaia Wanganeen-Millera has made the Saints' finals task much tougher.
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15: Mostly fine for the rest of today in Bunbury. Tonight, down to 2 and tomorrow, fine with a high of 17. 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
7: 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You might just need a wallet, but when you win $1 million, you might be like, you know what? I need a new car instead. I need a new home. So this is your way to do it. You got 30 minutes and it starts now. While you do that, we'll play you the world famous midday mashup from DJ Konski. Hey,
19: DJ Konski is in the mix. Hi, this is Harry Styles.
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0: You know what? Shawn Mendes, you're right. What is holding you back from entering at hit.com.au? You've got a chance at winning $1 million. This is the easiest competition in radio to win the life-changing money. It's our million-dollar voice. You just got to tell me who this is.
1: When I make my records, there is a reason that songs are left off.
0: And I don't know about you, but it seems pretty easy to me. You have 9 minutes left. If you get it right, you could be rain dancing with $1 million. Dancing in the rain, you know. Coming up, Dave and Thames in minutes, plus we'll reveal it in 9 minutes. Keep it here.
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2: 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You got a shot at winning $1 million for our Million Dollar Voice. Lily, on 131060, you're one of the people that got it in. You want to go on a dream holiday to Mexico. What else?
3: 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It's like the first thing I bought when I graduated high school. 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Upgrade that too. 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
2: 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This is American Girls. Could go to America with $1 million.

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0: 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Another voice is coming up in the next 10 minutes. This is HIT.

0: straight out of Toy Story 5, Taylor Swift's I Knew It, I Knew You. 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In the mix of them two, some Destiny's Child, and if you want to be our newest millionaire, keep it here as well. We'll drop another $1 million voice for you to enter in at hit.com.au. 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
13: Hi there, it's Damien Carbon. WA Police will soon have a flashy new tool to respond to emergencies across the state. The state government has added a new Pilatus PC-24 to the police air wing fleet, with the aircraft able to reach regional and remote locations much faster than existing planes. Travel times to some areas could be cut by up to 50%. The jet is expected to take to the skies in the coming weeks. Bunbury is one of WA's top spots for starting a business, ranking third statewide in new research commissioned by Reckon. Perth taking second spot nationally. Bunbury's strong talent pool and business landscape helped it climb one place from last year. And WA's grassroots sporting facilities are getting a major boost, with 542 projects now completed under Play on WA. That includes 158 new upgraded assets in regional communities. The Premier says the program is helping clubs improve participation.
14: Hit National News.
15: Hey, I'm Tessa Randello. A 37-year-old's been charged with DV murder after a woman was found unresponsive in a Queensland home. Emergency services were called to the property early this morning. A 27-year-old couldn't be revived. Investigations are continuing. If you need support, call 1-800-RESPECT. The opposition wants the federal police to get involved in the PM's melon saga. The coalition questioning how a sensitive cable from Japan made it to the media, but Housing Minister Claire O'Neill telling Seven the Liberals are wasting the AFP's time. Australia's largest home loan lenders seen a drop in applications, CommBank recording a 15% decrease since May after three interest rate hikes and tax changes, but its profits increased to almost $11 billion last financial year. And Victoria's little penguins population will be vaccinated against the bird flu. More than 5,000 expected to get the doses after the federal government secured $2 million worth.
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4: Mostly fine for the rest of today in Bunbury. Tonight, down to 2 and tomorrow, fine with a high of 17. 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
19: 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How did

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0: 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You got 8 minutes left.
1: I sing, I make music, and I play shows all around the world. And because I have no other choice, that's what I'm made for.
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2: 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Just like Georgia on 131060, you do what with the million?
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0: 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Guess the famous voice for the chance to win $1 million. Don't go anywhere. Another voice is coming up in the next 10 minutes.
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0: This is the Pete and Kimber Show.
1: These two are going to wake you up. Pete and Kimber, last night obviously was census night, and this morning on the Pete and Kimber Show, their unofficial census was back. They were asking big and silly questions like, can you steal someone's chips and...
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2: Hi there, it's Damien Carbon. Some West Australian fridge favourites won't be back after a Southwest food empire was finally forced into liquidation. Mandela, Margaret River and Cheeky Cow dairy products have been missing from our shop shelves despite owners' plans to try and resuscitate the brands. It's left Southwest dairy farmers disappointed and concerned. That includes Brunswick farmer Michael Partridge telling Seven it's disappointing.
4: We feel very much for the farmers who've been supplying Mandela and, you know, they haven't been paid. They've got a lot of money invested in the industry and put a lot of hard work in.
2: Pelican Point boat ramp is one step closer to a major facelift after the City of Bunbury completed detailed engineering designs. Plans including a new two-lane boat ramp, floating jetty, upgraded

0: foreshore protection and better pedestrian access have been released. Construction could start in the next year or so.
1: Hit National News.
2: Hey, I'm Tessa Randello. A woman's body's been found at a home this morning, a man charged with domestic violence murder. Emergency services couldn't revive the 27-year-old when they arrived at the Queensland property in the early hours. Police allege the pair knew each other. If you or someone you know is experiencing DV, call 1-800-RESPECT. The opposition leader is calling for the PM to man up and say sorry to the Japanese Prime Minister in relation to a podcast appearance Anthony Albanese made last month. The coalition's referred the issue to federal police after correspondence with Japan was leaked to the media.
3: Can the Prime Minister assure the House that neither his office nor his department leaked official and private correspondence from the government of Japan?
2: Liberal MP Ted O'Brien there. Briefly, thousands of little penguins in Victoria will be vaccinated against bird flu. And Qantas is Australia and the Pacific's most popular airline in a new survey. 40,000 passengers voted for the awards worldwide.
4: Research shows that regularly eating ultra-processed foods can increase your risk of developing type 2 diabetes by 53%. Search Diabetes Australia for more about the nation's fastest-growing chronic condition.
2: Murphy Reid is racing the clock to be fit for Fremantle's huge clash with Adelaide. The Dockers star was hit in the groin against Melbourne and sat out most of training. Coach Justin Longmuir says a late call will be made.
5: We're just monitoring him. Yeah, so it's, but he's in a bit of doubt.
2: And Crows veteran Taylor Walker's no certainty to face the Dockers, but he's made the trip to Perth. Coach Matthew Nick says the club is mindful of having the 36-year-old at his best during the final series. Tex announced this week he'll retire at season's end.
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8: Mostly fine for the rest of today in Bunbury. Tonight, down to 2 and tomorrow, fine with a high of 17. 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
15: 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And then, basically, if you get it right, you are in our Millionaire's Lounge. 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

0: 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We wrote this song about that feeling of wanting to love someone, but not being able to. If you've ever stayed in a relationship, even though you know how it's going to end, this one's for you.
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0: 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What about that car loan? Or you've got to pay off the mortgage. Say goodbye to all that and say hello to $1 million and maybe your dream holiday.
1: Boom, zang, yes. No, you're completely right. It does feel a lot in the sense of whenever I was in that
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2: 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Welcome into our very fancy millionaires lounge, just like Chloe on 131060. What is your million dollar dream? What would you do with $1 million?
4: Oh, the million dollar dream. I mean, it would definitely be to own my own home. I think young people are definitely all probably biting in to get into the market at the moment. So to be able to own a home would be fabulous. To be able to go on a holiday would be fab. There's a few little bits and pieces that I wouldn't mind spending $1 million with.
2: Even just like a new phone case or like little house renos. Little things like that make a big difference. And you can do that all when you're our newest millionaire. All you do is keep it here. And we'll drop another voice with Carrie and Tommy at 3.
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1: Every afternoon, you know what we do here at your number one hit music station. We like to go back to back to back with some guilty pleasures, some secret sing-alongs. Now, all these coming up, I know that you have them in a playlist. Maybe they're your little secret sing-alongs playlist. I know you have them somewhere and I know you love to listen to them. So we're going to get you singing along to them with some old school Kelly Clarkson. Yeah, that got your attention, right? We'll play her in three hits now, but Akon and da-da-da-da-da, Snoop Dogg. The Guilty Pleasures on your number one hit music station. I Wanna Love You is on.

0: 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Laters!
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24: Hi there, it's Damien Carbon. Bunbury is punching above its weight for new start-up businesses, ranking third best in WA. New research by Reckon revealing Bunbury has climbed a spot from last year thanks to strong scores for its workforce and business environment. A new Australian police jet is set to slash response times across regional WA. The police jet can land on short-sealed and unsealed runways, giving police access to remote communities beyond the reach of conventional jets. Police Minister

0: Prince Whitby says the jet will be even more valuable in a crisis in the regions.
1: We're talking about disasters. We're talking about major floods, fires, cyclones. When an emergency response is needed, this aircraft will get those personnel to where they're needed.
0: Young volunteers are celebrating this week as part of National Youth Volunteer Week. Across Albany, they're giving time, energy and passion to the community.
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3: Hey, I'm Tessa Randallo. Investigations continue after a man was charged with domestic violence murder after a woman was found unresponsive at a Queensland property. The 27-year-old couldn't be revived and sadly died at the scene this morning. If you need help, call 1-800-RESPECT. The Mellon comments have opened up Parliament, the opposition leader calling on the PM to man up and say sorry for the Japanese Prime Minister after Anthony Albanese appeared on a comedy podcast. Liberal MP Ted O'Brien asking the PM if anyone from his office or department leaked sensitive correspondence from Japan.
4: In a political stunt from the opposition, they have referred matters to the AFP. The AFP is, of course, completely independent of the government.
3: Briefly, little penguins in Victoria are getting vaccinations for H5 strain of bird flu. And a legal win for Guy Sebastian. Court proceedings against his former manager, Titus Day, are now settled.
5: Clean clothes, a warm shower, a conversation. Small moments that make a big difference to someone doing it tough. Volunteer or donate today at orangesky.org.au.
3: Geelong coach Chris Scott said he assumed good intent when he first learned about the club's concussion waiver controversy. Defender Jake Colajasny is now unavailable for selection indefinitely, but Scott says he still trusts the Cats management.
6: I tend to assume good intent in my life in general, and I certainly do when it comes to people that I've worked with for 15 or 16 years now and have been exemplary in the way they've gone about their business.
3: And St Kilda coach Ross Lyon admits losing Nazaia Wanganeen-Millara has made the Saints' finals task much tougher.
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2: This is Heat Weather.
8: Mostly fine for the rest of today in Bunbury. Tonight, down to 2 and tomorrow, fine with a high of 17. 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
1: Carrie Bickmore
2: and Tommy Little.
1: This is Carrie and Tommy.
3: Yeah.
4: Welcome to it for your Wednesday afternoon. How are we, guys?
5: Oh, we're in all sorts.
3: We're crying, as I say. The unexpected thing happened before the show where our producer, Kieran, read us something he'd written. It involves his grandparents. And it ended up being the most beautiful
5: and it was very ever. It was very personal. And so he was unsure if he wanted it to go to air. And so we said, well, why don't we record it and then you can make the decision? And so we've just done that, and we're a sobbing mess. But it was one of the
3: just
5: more,
3: like a,
5: one of the more beautiful things I've heard.
3: I think if you had a close relationship with your grandparents, if you are a child of separated parents, I think you'll find it. I don't know. We're not going to cry.
5: We're going to play it later this hour, and despite the fact that we both have tear-stained faces, I would implore you to listen because it is really beautiful, and that's coming up before four. We also have Time Game that is happening. Should I just say when? It's happening this hour. Anyway, stay tuned. We got cash to give away.
6: Big announcement inside Time Game.
5: Big announcement.
4: You'll laugh, you'll cry, you'll win some cash. We've got it all.
5: What more could you want? Stay with us.
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1: Yum stuff. Not their official tagline, but it is yum stuff. I love to have a bit of fun on the phone. Mm. And I've done this before, but I've never had it bite me on the ass quite like it did. This was last night. I was out and I called a friend and she didn't answer and she called me back. And I went for the age-old prank. I said, I can't believe you. I said, I saw you on the street and that's why I called you, because I could see you. And I saw you take your pocket out of your phone, look, see that it was my number, and then reject my call. Just a little joke, right? Because
2: yes.
1: I couldn't see her. I was at a restaurant. I couldn't see her. And she goes, oh, my God, I'm so sorry. I had no idea that you could see me. And I was like, oh.
0: You hurt your own feelings.
1: Nah, I was joking, but ouch.
0: Yeah.
2: So that actually happened in real life this morning. Like, I was literally – so two weird things happened this morning. I'll tell you the second in a minute because it involves you. But the first thing was I pulled up behind my girlfriend who was getting in her car and she had her phone in her hand and she was looking at it. And I was like, oh, that's my friend. And I was pulling in and so I dialed her number. She looked at her phone and didn't answer. And I was like, I can see that your phone is there.
1: And was she doing stuff?
2: Like, she had a coffee in her hand. I thought, oh, maybe – so nah, little me. Little
1: time.
2: Me, I thought – oh, she's just going to get in the car. So
1: and
2: then,
1: call me.
2: And then she did it. Yeah. But then the other thing that happened.
1: Were you with someone else? Were
2: yeah,
1: you
2: like, I was with my. No, oh no, my, I was going to meet my friend. But
1: oh my
2: at that
1: God.
2: Point, I was on my own.
1: Because it's even worse if you've said to the person you're with, don't worry, she'll
2: don't
1: call me.
2: Back.
1: She'll obviously call me.
2: No,
1: she'll
2: but then
1: me.
2: Another funny thing happened was we went to the park that you were often at and we were walking her dog. And then I saw you with your dogs and I was like, oh. I'm just going to keep walking.
1: You snogged me at the park.
2: I didn't say hello.
1: Why?
2: Oh, it was too far away. I couldn't be bothered. I recognised the dogs first. I was like, oh, that's Tommy.
1: If not even for me, I've got two of the cutest dogs in the world.
2: I know. I turned around right as you were picking up. I was like, he's busy.
1: Conscientious dog owner.
2: He's busy. It was drizzling a bit and I wanted to get to
0: the
2: car.
0: He's got poo in his hands. I don't want to chat to him.
1: But Rocky and Rambo.
2: I know. I was going to say hello to them. Anyway,
1: why?
2: I couldn't bother.
1: I thought you were trying to repaint your dog image and you've just snobbed my dogs.
2: No, it's not the dogs I snobbed, it was you. And it's snubbed, isn't it? You don't snob them, do you?
1: I don't know.
3: It was a bit snobby.
1: Yeah.
2: 13 10 60. In this case, I didn't catch you in the act doing anything other than picking up poo, but I did catch my friend in the act completely ignoring my phone call. What did you catch your friend in the act doing? 13, 10, 6. I'm sure there's far worse things than ignoring your phone call that you've seen your friends do, and maybe they still don't even know that you saw them. Give us a call. 13, 10, 6.
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0: Bruno Mars, that is On My Soul for your Wednesday afternoon. It's Carrie Bickmore and Tommy Little, and on 13 10 60.
1: Oh, give us a call now and win some money.
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4: Oh, my God, yes. Oh, my God.
2: The Time Game Jackpots Weekly.
5: Oh, mate, you make our dreams come true.
2: All you need to do is say stop.
5: Stop.
2: When exactly 5 seconds is up. This week, the jackpot is up to...
1: I think it's 5,600 bucks. 700.
2: Carrie and Tommy's Time Game.
1: 5,700 bucks, Steve.
6: Really getting up there.
1: Isn't it? Quick, quick, quick. What would you spend the money on? If you got it right now, right now, right now.
6: Right now. More squishies for the girls.
1: More squishies.
6: That's all they ask me. Every time I see my girls, speak to them, walk in the door. You got any more squishies? I'm like, I'm not just the squishy vending machine.
1: Are they the kind of gambling?
6: I mean, my tummy is a little bit.
1: Are they the kind of gambling ones where you don't know which one? You're all right there, Jesse?
0: Just having a few little technical issues. I think we might have to play up next.
1: Oh, do you?
6: Yeah. Let's play up next.
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26: 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Driving you home, it's Carrie and

0: Alex Warren, that is Fever Dream for your drive home this afternoon. It's Carrie Bickmore and Tommy Little. We're doing this.
1: Time, oh, rhyme. Banana, better for rhyme. Beep, rhyme, oh, rhyme. Time game. Carrie and Tommy's time game.
2: Oh, and we had some technical glitches. We've had some different studio running around. And I thought for a second we won't even get to give away this cash.
3: Because nah, always got time to give away the cash. Christy, $5,700 on the line.
4: Oh, my God. Let's do it.
3: How badly do you need it right now?
4: Very much so. Washing machines just died and so is the dishwasher. So come on, home appliances.
3: Oh, that's no fun, Christy.
4: No, it's not. But this will change it all.
3: Yeah, great. Well, let's hope you get it.
2: Christy, our friend Jesse here is going to say start. You just have to say stop. And if it's bang on 5 seconds, $5,700 is all yours. Does it sound good?
4: Got it.
2: You ready to go?
4: Yes.
0: Start.
4: Stop.
2: I mean, that felt pretty good to me.
3: That felt really good, Christy.
2: I wonder if it's that it could have been the technical problems. It could have been us having to run around the building madly. It could be something in the juju. You know what I'm saying?
3: I get it. I get what you're putting down.
2: Christy, our little furry friend here has kicked his ball to the back of the room. He hasn't had a ball kick in a while because no one's been getting anywhere near the mark. But you, my friend, I think are pretty close. For $5,700, how did Christy go?
0: Oh, this means it's close, Christy.
3: Oh, my gosh.
2: Oh, come on, dishwasher. Come on, washing machine.
4: Come on.
2: Come on.
0: Five.
2: Come on. Yes.
4: Yes.
0: Point.
2: Yes.
4: Yes.
0: Zero.
2: Oh, my gosh. Christy, we just need to hear one more zero, and all this cash is all yours.
0: Three.
3: God.
2: Oh.
3: Christy.
2: She's gone. Carrie.
0: Valet.
2: She's gone.
3: G'day, at least Mitch. She won't have to do the washing anymore.
5: Going.
2: Oh.
3: Jesse's playing funny buggers again.
2: How are you, Mitch?
5: Yeah, good, thanks. How are you guys?
2: Oh, I mean, my heart is in my mouth, Mitch.
5: I just thought I finally got through and I'm just like, oh, one caller too late.
3: Nah, the $5,700 is yours for the taking, Mitch.
5: Perfect.
2: Are you ready to go?
5: Ready to go.
0: Start.
5: Stop.
3: Felt a bit too long, I think, Mitch. I don't know,
5: probably,
3: though.
5: But I'm not good at this game normally.
2: Hey. Mitch. We don't need
3: Let
2: to
3: us
2: that.
3: Tell you you're not good, Mitch. Yeah. You tell yourself you're good.
2: Yeah. That's our job to beat you down, Mitch.
5: Perfect. Well, let me have it.
2: Let's find out for $5,700. How did Mitch go?
0: 6.08.
5: Perfect. Thanks, guys.
3: Oh my God. What a sweetheart.
2: I know.
3: Oh, well. Ellie.
6: Hey, guys.
3: We want you to win some cash, babe.
6: I want to win some cash, babe.
2: Oh my God. Am I allowed to join in this babe game?
0: How much cash?
3: $5,700, babe.
0: Oh my God. That's like heaps.
2: Ellie, what are you going to get? Like a Birkin bag?
6: No, I've actually just bought my first house, so I need to furnish it.
2: With Birkin bags?
0: Yeah, that's
2: the point. Am I even saying the right thing? Is a Birkin bag a thing?
3: Ellie, do you want a Birkin bag?
6: Oh, Ellie, is a new couch sounds good.
3: What is a Birkin bag?
2: I don't know. That's why I'm trying to ask if I'm even saying something that exists.
3: You know I'm not a designer girl, so I'm not sure what a Birkin bag is.
2: Is a Birkin bag something? I'm getting a thumbs up from out there. Okay. Ellie, let's hope you win this Birkin couch. Are you ready to go?
6: Yeah, ready.
0: Start.
6: Stop.
3: How long again?
2: I was just trying to work out where I've even picked up Birkin bag from.
3: it's a Hermes
2: Birkin bag.
3: of course, our audio producer Tim knows about it.
2: He is just looking at us with such disappointed faces. So why is it Hermes and Birkin?
3: But Birkin's the type of, I don't know. Why am I pretending?
2: Is Birkin he's yelling a sub at us now. Brand?
3: Does anyone care?
2: Sorry. Yeah.
3: What?
2: Yeah.
3: What?
0: Yeah. It's Hermes, which is the brand, but it's designed, the name of the designer is Birkin, I'm pretty sure.
3: But Birkin doesn't have his own line of anything.
0: No, it's a woman.
3: She doesn't have her own line of anything.
0: No, I don't think so. I think it's designed from either a woman who is...
7: Just to be clear, this is the bag that Ellie doesn't want.
2: Yeah, yeah.
7: Yeah, okay, just
0: checking. Yeah, it's a famous woman from
3: Jane
0: back
3: Birkin.
0: In the day in Hermes.
3: Jane Birkin.
0: Yes. Yeah.
3: Yeah.
2: It should be called
8: time, Tim.
0: It really didn't help much. Anyway.
2: It should be called a Jane.
8: Still on the couch, Ellie?
2: My name was Jane Birkin. I'd call it a Jane.
3: What's the... Oh, no, Merkin. Sorry.
2: No. Ellie, do you want to buy a Merkin?
6: Never heard of that one.
2: Oh, should we make Merkin bags?
3: I'm sure they're already out there.
2: They probably are.
3: Absolutely.
2: God, oh, God.
3: Yeah.
2: Just don't sniff my bag.
3: Ellie, oh, my gosh. Ellie, you ready to find out if you have won $5,700?
6: I'm ready.
2: Come on, Merkin money.
7: 6.41.
6: Ooh. Oh, wow.
2: Oh.
3: But guess what?
2: What?
3: We have some news. Mm. Next week, the time game. Give me some music. Jesse, next week.
2: Yeah, what's this?
3: The time game.
2: What's this, yeah?
3: Jackpots.
2: To what? The jackpots every week.
3: To $10,000.
2: Get out of it!
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0: Sam Fender and Olivia Dean, that is Rain Me In for you Wednesday arvo. It's Carrie Bickmore and Tommy Little.
1: Now, earlier today, our dear producer Kieran wanted to share something, but it was very personal, and so we wanted to do it earlier in the day and record it. So if it got to the end and he felt like it was too personal and didn't want to put that out to Australia, he had the option to do that.
2: We found it so beautifully moving, and we think yes, you will too.
1: Yes.
2: It's left us in floods of tears.
1: But it's wonderful, and I implore you to listen.
3: I moved to Australia 14 years ago, and it's hard to keep in contact with your family, and your family get older.
1: Yes.
3: I don't know if you know that. Everyone gets older.
2: Yes.
3: And a lot of people will probably resonate with what I'm about to say. My granddad, I saw him last year, and he has Alzheimer's. And he doesn't remember me.
2: Oh.
3: Which means I can't call him.
1: Oh, Kizzy.
3: I can't FaceTime him. And this weekend, something big's happening in my life, and it means not a lot to a lot of people, and I'm already crying. So he knows that I work in radio, and they smile every time that I get a new job. So when I got this job, I got a congratulations, but it has to be explained to them in very slow terms. Who I am, what I'm doing, but they're very proud of me. They live in my hometown in Lincoln still. Him and my grandma still live in the house that we go to every summer for 6 weeks. And so what I've done is I've written a letter, and I want to read the letter out on air because they know what I do for a living.
2: Yeah.
3: This will make sense to him.
2: Okay.
3: It'll make sense to my nan who sits next to him. And I just want to read the letter out.
2: Mm-hmm.
1: Well, I'm already crying.
3: And it'll mean a lot to me, and I'm sure there'll be a lot of people who are in a similar situation to me who aren't able to do things like this.
2: Mm-hmm.
3: And I just want you to know that when you move away from home, no matter where you are, it's hard. And sometimes you can go months and months without speaking to someone. I spoke to my granddad in person last year, and I was very lucky to, and I don't know if I will again because he doesn't remember me. So I've written him a letter and read it out, and I'm going to get my uncle to go and play him this recording. I'm going to start the letter. You can look away from if you need to. Hi, Granddad. I hope you're well. I'll try to keep this short, but I need you to hear this. I'm hoping that as you listen, it brings back some of the same magic it brings up for me. When I was 8, my world felt like it was falling apart. Mum and Dad were breaking up, and I was so little, I had all these overwhelming emotions in my head, and I didn't know how to carry them. I didn't know at the time, but I was completely lost. Right in the middle of that, you stepped in and changed my life. And I remember it like it was yesterday. You took me somewhere brand new. It's a place called Sinsel Bank. It's the home of Lincoln City Football Club. The funny thing is, I didn't even care about football then, but you took a punt on me. And Granddad, I can't tell you how unbelievably grateful I am that you did. You introduced me to nail-biting cold winter days, sitting in the stands, trying to warm our hands on scalding gravy-flavoured drinks, getting hot chips and a pie and saying, don't tell Nana, that we'd just finished them because we would ruin our dinner. And that was our secret for years, our ritual, pie and chips, every Saturday. I remember our very first game together. It was September 26th, 1998. Lincoln played Fulham. It's a fixture that we've laughed about ever since. Because our clubs took two entirely different paths. Fulham went straight up to the Premier League, and Lincoln, we're pretty shit. We got relegated, and we spent most of my childhood watching us lose. We lost that first game 2-1, but walking out of that stadium into the cold air, something inside me had changed. I was hooked on Lincoln City, and it mainly has meant that I'm hooked on heartbreak. But we showed up every single week. We'd walk up to the turnstiles, and you'd look at me and say, have you got your season ticket? You knew full well I didn't, because you never let me take it home, because you know I'd lose it. But I realise now as an adult that you kept it safe because you were taking me to my safe place, away from all the stress of what was happening at home. And this weekend, for the first time in over 60 years, Lincoln are back in the second tier of English football, the Championship. And the football gods have a real sense of humour, Because our first game back in the big time is against your boyhood team, Middlesbrough. So I wanted to read this today, and I wanted you to hear it before Saturday. Because when the whistle goes this weekend, I won't just be watching the game. I'll be thinking about the 8-year-old boy who desperately needed an anchor and the granddad who became one. I'll be watching, and for the first time in my life, I'll be cheering for both teams. As they say, up the Imps. Come on the Borough, but mainly the Imps. Kieran.
4: That is beautiful.
2: So that's why we started the show in floods of tears. Grandparents are incredible.
4: What a beautiful letter.
2: Yeah, and we wanted to ask you on 13 10 60, if you have similar experiences, if that resonated with you in some way, the role that grandparents play, particularly when there's separated families, is so important. And just those little funny things that you used to do with them, the regular things that now are core memories.
1: I feel like there'd be a lot of those moments too. I think your pie and chips and keep it a secret from the other one.
2: Yeah.
1: I reckon there's a lot of little secret treats going on.
2: 13 10 60, give us a call now.
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0: for your Wednesday, Arvo. It is Carrie Bickmore and Tommy Little. Cash Draws coming up after 4 o'clock.
1: We've just had an emotional letter read out from our producer, Kieran, who is from the UK.
2: Yes.
1: And his granddad has dementia. And the only way he thinks he might be able to communicate with him is if he writes a letter and gets his uncle to read it to him. And it's all about the importance that the game of soccer, is that what you'll be calling it over
2: football.
1: Here? Football. Played in their relationship very early on and how crucial his grandpa was, especially during his parents' separation, in keeping him strong and making him feel like he had a home.
2: Yep.
1: He's going to set you off again. We've asked on 131060 if it resonated with you. Donna, how are you?
3: Hi, I'm good, thank you.
1: Did you just get into floods of tears like we did listening to that?
3: Yeah, I pulled the car over. Yeah.
1: Aww. Your grandparents were important in your life?
3: Definitely. So, unfortunately, we

0: to my grandparents. They took me in, and yeah, I don't imagine life without them. About the age of 9 or 10, they finally realized how bad it was, and they took me in permanently. And I remember that was the first time I got a bed.
1: So, oh my God. Yeah.
2: Donna, how? Oh, sorry, I'm going to try and keep it together.
0: That's
2: enough
0: okay,
2: to talk.
0: Me too.
2: But how amazing! I mean, I'm sorry to hear about your mum, but that's also their daughter. Like they're going through. They're not immune to that pain as well, and then they're just jumping into the role as parents again. Like it's a pretty just wonderfully human and empathetic and caring thing to do.
0: Yeah, like I have 4 of my own children and a bonus stepdaughter, so we have 5, and now I know the gravity of what they did, and I wouldn't be the human that I am today, and I wouldn't be the mother that I am today without them. And
1: are they still with you, Donna, or have they passed away?
0: No, so it really resonated hard. I took care of Pop the last 4 or 5 years. He died last year from complications from dementia. Oh. So the last probably year, any given day, he wouldn't really know who I was. But yeah, ours was humour. So he was a prankster and a jokester, and he'd hide the cup in plain sight at the dinner table and go, "Oh, who took it?" And you'd go, "Yeah, righto, Pop, very funny." Or he'd go, you know, it'd just be the most ridiculous things. And throughout the dementia, you'd hear it 30 times a day. Like his was knock knock jokes, and now they bring me so much joy. And he might not remember who I was that day, and he might think I was just another care nurse, or he might be cranky, but, you know, we'd have a joke and I could see him again.
1: Oh, Donna, thank you so much for calling.
2: Good on you, Donna.
1: Calling up.
0: Thank you. Thank you for letting me thank him.
2: Thanks, Donna. We got Tori. G'day, Tori.
3: Hey, how are you?
2: Oh, I mean, we're tear stained, but apart from that, we're pretty good, Tori. How are you doing?
3: Oh, we're all a little bit teary-eyed after these stories.
2: Yeah.
3: So I'm sorry, I'll probably just make it worse for you.
2: Well, welcome to the club. What have you got?
3: This is therapy.
2: Yeah.
3: So when I was growing up, my mum had a lot of disabilities of her own, and my dad wasn't around for many years. And so Nan really stepped into that second parent role. You know, she was always the one who was up at the school, at every performance, at every, you know, dance concert, taking me to practices, doing all the things and stepping in where Mum needed that help. And we were just so incredibly close. It was like everything I did, it was, oh, can Nan come? Can we do this with Nan? And unfortunately, we lost my mum when I was in my early 20s, and Nan and I, our relationship just became, if it wasn't already close before, she became like my mum and I became like her daughter. And we spent all of our time together. And in the last couple of months of her life when she was in palliative care, I cared for her a lot with the rest of my family. And I would say to her, "Nan, I haven't even had my kids yet. I want you to be here to see my kids." And she would say to me, "I'm going to send you your babies. I'm going to send them to you." And I felt like I needed that purpose to keep me going. And it was only a short while after she passed that I actually found out that in the last couple of weeks I was nursing her. I was pregnant. And now I've got that little girl in the back of the car with me, and all of the little funny phrases I say are all of hers. And, you know, we talk about great nanny in heaven, and she was one of a kind. She was naughty and funny and just full of magic and made everything magical, you know?
1: Well, Tori,
3: back to my little girl.
1: It sounds like you already are, Tori. Thank you so much. Thanks to Kizzy for sharing his letter with us. We can't get to all the calls coming in, but we know that you get exactly how he's feeling, and we appreciate you all calling in.
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18: Hey, I'm Tessa Randello. Japan's ambassador has broken silence on the PM's melon saga. Kazuhiro Suzuki saying the Australian government reassured them the Prime Minister did not make comments in the way they've been reported. While the opposition leader Angus Taylor told Anthony Albanese to man up and say sorry to his Japanese counterpart. Guy Sebastian and his former manager have ended a nearly decade-long legal battle, Titus Day admitting that there may have been instances in which payments that should have been passed on to Guy were not. They've reached a settlement. The nation's biggest home loan lenders seen a 15% drop in applications since May, but CommBank's profits increased almost $11 billion last financial year. Thousands of students could walk out of schools nationwide tomorrow in a Students Say No to Hanson protest. And Qantas is taking out the title for most preferred airline in the Australia Pacific region. 40,000 passengers voted in the annual Flyers Choice Awards, with Virgin third locally.
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21: Mostly fine for the rest of today in Bunbury. Tonight, down to 2 and tomorrow, fine with a high of 17. 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

0: West's hit.
1: Volvo EX30. The Swedish dream is closer than you think.
2: It's the one and only Carrie Bickmore
1: and Tommy Little. This is Carrie and Tommy.
3: Yeah, that is where you're at for your Wednesday afternoon.

0: This is a bit of fun time.
1: Are you feeling generous today?
0: I am feeling moderately generous.
1: Sky, that's a good sign.
2: Yes.
1: Are we going for three numbers or four today, Tommy?
0: Sky, do you want three numbers or four?
2: Let's go with four.
1: Oh, does make it harder the more numbers you add, but more money to win. I get
0: Confidence. I like it, Sky. So I will draw down four numbers. If you guess the number simply based on the pen strokes, you win that amount. Are you ready?
2: Yes, I am.
0: Here we go.
1: Oh, my God, that's nearly impossible today.
2: Yeah, no, I don't know any of them. Can I hear it one more time, please?
0: I am so sorry, Sky.
1: Come on, give it one more time.
0: I don't think I'm allowed.
1: Oh, okay.
0: Yeah.
1: Have a
0: sorry,
1: guess.
0: Okay. Sorry, I would love to, Sky. I've just been told by our bosses at four numbers there is no redo.
2: Okay. I'll have a guess.
0: Yep.
2: Maybe.
0: Have a guess. Yeah.
2: 1786.
0: Miraculously, not one number was correct. Thank you, Sky. Let's go to Felicity. G'day, Flick.
3: Hello, how you going?
0: Yeah, good. Hey, Flick, I'm going to give you three numbers, but I'm going to give you a do-over so you can hear it a couple of times.
3: Okay, sounds great.
0: Are you ready?
3: Yep, sure I am. Can we go one more?
0: Yep, of course you can. Here we go, as promised. Felicity, thank you so much. Jackpot's tomorrow.
4: The Southwest hits Carrie and Tommy live across the Southwest. Ooh.

0: Across Australia, a few Wednesday arvo. It's Carrie Bickmore and Tommy Little.
1: Would you now, at this age, ever get naked in front of your mum?
2: No, I think she'd wonder why I was doing it.
1: But like, if you were just hanging out, let me give a scenario for you. Just that may or may not have happened. You're on your family's yacht in Sardinia.
2: Oh my god! Oh yeah, that's me and Linsanity.
1: Would you just roam around the
2: pool? So motion sick.
1: Oh, does she?
2: Yeah,
0: the clothes make it worse.
2: She has to meditate and take ginger tablets, and
1: then she'd see you, and that would just tip her over the edge. She'd be spewing off the side of the boat.
2: I don't know if you can double vomit.
1: Because one of the stars of Baywatch, Brooks Nader, she's one of the newest stars of the new Baywatch.
2: Good on her.
1: Has been seen on a boat out with her family in Sardinia. And she got around top off, amazing physique, so good on her. Tops off, but who's that there? Just having a chat, having a yarn? That's Dad.
2: Oh.
1: They're all clothed, but she's not, and just chats away to Dad. And I was like, would I chat away to my dad with my top off? And I was like, how funny. At what point do we stop? Like, dads and their daughters would be naked together all the time, and then suddenly you're not, and then suddenly it's weird.
0: How would Brian go with the double high beams these days?
1: I don't even want to think about it.
0: Okay.
1: In fact, yeah, now that I think about it, he would have seen me breastfeed and stuff, and he was never weird about that. But this is different.
2: When you said naked, I was picturing full naked. I think you're both male and female breasticles. Mm. It's certainly a step down to having your bottom trunks off.
1: Mm. Do you think?
2: Oh, completely.
1: Sorry. Yes, a step down, but absolutely. Do you still think?
2: Because people sunbake topless all the time, particularly, I believe, in Sardinia.
1: Well, do you know what's funny? So apparently she grew up, she's a Mormon, and she grew up in a, that's not the funny bit, she grew up in a, that's good on her, and there's been a whole series about her. Her and her whole family have been in a series, but she grew up in a strict household where she wasn't allowed to wear bikinis.
2: Well, she's still not.
1: She's just carried that along throughout her life.
3: Carrie and Tommy, living proof you don't need to have it all together to keep the dream alive. Thankfully, the fully electric Volvo EX30 does. 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

0: Do Wednesday Arvo, it's Carrie Bickmore and Tommy Little doing it all thanks to the fully electric Volvo EX30 from just $55,990 drive away. The Swedish dream is closer than you think.
1: The Swedes.
2: I was just going to say they do things well.
1: They do.
2: Tell me what else you were going to say.
1: I'm scared you're going to say ABBA. Are you?
2: I know you love ABBA. Ace of Base. My son just discovered Ace of Base. And I was like, oh, my God, I used to listen to Ace of Base. I didn't even know they were Swedish.
1: I love Ace of Base.
2: Head and Roxette. IKEA Meatballs. What more do you want? Yes. And they've the Volvo EX30. Yeah?
1: Yes. Hey, Bickers. In another bit of news, just very quickly, have you been following Count Binface?
2: I don't know what you're talking
1: have
2: about.
1: Have you not been following this?
2: No.
1: There is a by-election happening in the UK. Nigel Farage, the far-right leader of the Reform Party, is running in a by-election, and he only has one person running against him, and his name is Count Binface. And he has a bin on his face, and he's very funny. And they reckon, with the polling, they reckon he could get up to 30% of the vote.
2: What does he stand for?
1: He wants soft serves to be cheaper at McDonald's.
0: He's proposed nationalising Adele.
1: He said he's going to build one affordable house.
3: He also said...
1: Hang on. Is this the buses, Kizzy?
3: No. He also has said that as a matter of national priority... He will move the men's urinal in his local pub because it's not positioned correctly next to the hand dryer.
1: And he was interviewed.
2: All the important issues.
1: And he was interviewed on American TV, and they were asking him about this stuff. And then they said, could you put that in American terms? And this is how funny Count Binface is.
4: Where would that fall on the political spectrum?
5: Well, I am the galactic center, and everything else just revolves around me like little planets.
4: Could you put that in, like, American political terms?
5: Yes. I'm the galactic center, and everything else spins around me like little planets.
1: He's so good.
2: Vote one. Count Binface.
1: Up next, we've got to get to the bottom of something that I've been thinking about for years now, and involves me having dinner with one of the most famous basketball players of all time. We've got to talk about it next.
6: All over the Southwest, it's the Southwest Hits, Carrie and

0: Around Australia, a few Wednesday arvos, Carrie Bickmore and Tommy Little.
1: I'm not known for being good with my money. And this has always been the case. The first ever decent paycheck I got when I first got a job in TV, I bought a Buck Hunter arcade machine. And then I got an accountant and he said, hey, you need to pay half of that money in tax. And I said, I don't have it. I've bought a Buck Hunter machine. I once paid twice for a hike that I didn't do. That was thousands of dollars in each payment, and then I didn't do it, and I couldn't get the money back for either of those payments.
2: Didn't you pay for some art or something once that was a prank?
1: I thought it was a real Picasso, and I was shocked that I got it so cheap, and it was just a print. Let's not forget, I am the owner of the most expensive tent in the Southern Hemisphere.
2: Yes.
1: A building job that just came in 20 times over budget. Anyway, I've been going back through some of the things, and there's a loop that I'd really love to close. Do you remember on this show when I went halves with the show and bought dinner with Dennis Rodman?
2: Do I remember? It was like one of the highest. I feel like it might have even been COVID times.
1: Yeah.
2: And it was a highlight for me of our time working together.
1: Yes.
2: I don't think... Of all the things we've done, I think it was one of the things you've been most excited about.
1: I was so excited about it. And then, so I had to get my own way to America, but we bought it. It was a charity auction.
2: You convinced the boss to pay half.
1: To pay half. And so it was $15,000. I paid half. The company paid half. And then lockdown after lockdown after lockdown happened. And the dinner has never happened.
2: No.
1: So I want to go and have dinner with Dennis Rodman.
2: You want to claim your prize?
1: Yes.
2: Yes. Well, why don't you?
1: Because I don't know who's got it, where it is, how I do it.
2: Oh, don't you just text Dennis and go, we're on?
1: I don't know.
2: I mean, we can't even really help you here because, to be fair, I didn't have anything to do with it. The producers did. And I don't think anyone from that time is still in our production team.
1: Our executive producer no longer with us, Vale.
2: No. I mean, alive, but just not on the show anymore.
1: No.
2: No.
1: And Caitlin, who was always also with us, Vale.
2: But not only do you want to go do it, you want to do it because you've spent so much money on it. Like, you want to see your purchase through to fruition.
1: It's probably gone up in value.
2: Okay, well, do we have a time that you could do this?
1: Yes.
2: Okay.
1: I'm hoping to go to the States soon.
2: Okay.
1: And so I'm going to be in Dennis's vicinity.
2: Where is Dennis?
1: In the States.
2: LA or?
1: It doesn't matter, off-white or wherever he is.
2: Okay.
1: Yes.
2: Okay.
1: Jesse, do you remember this?
0: Yeah, well, I remember because I actually bought it.
1: Yes.
0: So I was responsible for the purchase of it.
1: So you have the details?
0: And then I didn't do anything else with it. I gave the details to the producers. So I have no idea what ended up happening with it.
1: So the most capable person that we have ever worked with, gorgeous Annabelle, she is on maternity leave, but she is still with us in the team. And she was around then. And I think if there's one person that can, if not already know where all this stuff is,
2: and make the dinner happen, it is absolutely Annabelle.
1: And even if she doesn't, she's going to be the one that I think can fix it.
2: South Florida is where you'll need to get to. It's where he lives.
1: Oh my God, that's where I'm going!
2: Are you?
1: That's so weird.
2: What? Is that a joke?
1: No. No. I was just chatting to Sammy about it.
3: I also just looked at the thing you bid on that Jesse bought from the website.
1: Yes.
3: You know, it has dinner with Dennis Rodman.
1: Yes.
3: You know, you still have to buy the dinner.
1: That's fine.
2: What do you mean?
3: It's like dinner with Dennis Rodman, and the first thing is valet for two people. The winning bidder is responsible for the cost of the meal.
1: Yes. Because I guess it's fair. He's doing it for charity anyway. He shouldn't be out of pocket. That's absolutely fine. We are going to chat to and find out. We're going to chat to producer Bell up next and find out if I'm having dinner with the worm, a.k.a. Dennis Rodman. That's next.
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6: 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Nick, tonight on the show, we're joined by some of the loosest units in Australian music. Peking Duck are coming in red hot.
0: And Fev, I've got a massive announcement too.
6: You've already said you're having a baby, man.
0: This is bigger.
6: Hey, I've got an announcement for you too, bro. You're sleeping in the spare room tonight, Nicholas.
0: I know how to make myself comfortable in there, mate. Speak to you after Carrie and Tommy for the happy hour.
1: Clock off and crack up. It's Carrie and Tommy to drive you home.

0: Josh Farwaz, it is Like a Prayer for you Wednesday arvo. It's Carrie and Tommy.
1: And if you have just joined us, we're here to collect our debts.
0: This is 6 years in the making.
2: Yeah. 15 grand you spent on a dinner with Dennis Rodman. You bid on it. It was a charity auction.
1: Yep.
2: You convinced the company to go halves with you. And we've been waiting for a time for you to be in the States so you can claim your dinner with your one of your heroes, Dennis Rodman. And you are now going to be in the States. You've discovered you're actually going to be in South Florida where he is.
1: Oh,
2: so this
1: my
2: is
1: God.
2: Perfect.
1: It's written in
2: the stars.
1: The
2: stars are aligned.
1: But unfortunately, no one knows where any proof of this purchase of this dinner is or how. I don't even know what it would be, I guess, a receipt or something, and how we...
0: Yeah, no, we definitely got the receipt because we got an email saying you've won and this is what the plan is, but because it's COVID, we have to be a bit flexible and then we don't know what happens.
1: I hope they're very flexible. Mm. One person who we thought might be able to get to the bottom of this.
2: She keeps all receipts.
1: Yes, is the best in the biz. Producer Belle. G'day, Belle.
3: Hey, guys. I do keep receipts.
1: Oh my God. Firstly, Belle, how are you? How's motherhood going?
3: I'm great. The baby's just woken up, so we might have a little noise in the background, but I'm good.
1: Guys. Okay,
2: we miss you.
3: And when I say my heart is beating out of my chest right now, and that for the last 6 years, if anything's kept me awake at night, it has been Dennis Rodman.
2: Really?
3: Like, I just don't even know where to begin.
1: Did you know this day was going to come at some point where...
3: I, to be honest, I think a year ago I accepted that maybe it was all gone and, and that maybe I was free.
1: And maybe you could sleep easy.
2: So $15,000 was what was spent on this, $7,000 from Tommy and $7,000 from the company. Is it time, do you feel, for us to come clean to Tommy?
3: Personally, I thought it was time to come clean a long
1: time ago.
3: Like, let's have a meeting about this every single day. I want to reveal. And everyone was like, let's just play it out. Let's have fun with this.
1: Annabelle, I'm not talking to you, Carrie. I need a moment. I need a moment with Annabelle. Annabelle, I expect this from other people. I didn't expect this from you. What's happened?
2: Well, you don't know what's happened yet.
1: But I've spent...
3: Yeah, you don't know. Exactly.
1: Well, I know $7,500 of my money's gone.
2: So,
3: and as Carrie said at the start, I keep receipts, Tommy. Yummy.
2: So, first of all...
1: What?
2: I've been in many of the meetings about Dennis Rodman as well. I've been complicit, I will say. And it's one of the things that's brought me most joy.
1: What?
2: So... Very early on, like a couple of months after you bought the auction item.
1: Yes.
2: What happened, Belle?
3: So, yeah, I just kept following up with the auction house saying, just, you know, give me Dennis's contact. All right, well, then give me Dennis's PR. Like, how are we going to make this work? And then, yeah, I reckon about a couple months after, it was revealed that Dennis was no longer interested in participating.
2: We decided then that we wouldn't tell you and that we'd find an elaborate way for you to go all the way to America to have your dinner with Dennis Rodman, who wasn't going to be there. And the hours spent coming up with crafty ways to get you overseas for a dinner you were never going to have was
1: so,
2: no.
1: So I was going to spend, let's say, another 10 grand getting over there. So hang on, I have so many questions.
2: Yeah.
1: Did we get our money back?
3: And that's fair enough, Tommy. You're allowed to have questions and we're here to answer them.
2: I mean, I don't know whether the money back chat should happen off air or on air.
1: And what do you mean, on air? Of course. Tell me now.
3: Okay. Well, essentially, the company was refunded the full amount and the finance team from 6 years ago know that your half is owed to you.
1: They've kept my money.
2: Well, because the,
1: is this true?
2: Because they couldn't give you the money because
1: why?
2: Then you know that it was that it wasn't happening, and we were trying to come up with a prank on you. So we
0: who knew our finance department does pranks.
1: So we all did. I know this will make no sense to only people who

0: stopped now. I'm just about to go to America. Why didn't you tee up a meeting with this non-existent Dennis Rodman?
1: I did just say off air then, can we see the prank through? And Kizzy, our producer, just said it's gone long enough. I did want to see, Kizzy, did I not say this then? Should we see it through?
0: You could have sent me to South Florida and have me stood up at a restaurant.
1: Hey, that's what I wanted.
0: Telling everybody that I was meeting Dennis Rodman.
1: That's what I wanted.
0: Is it everyone's first day in radio?
1: That's what I wanted.
2: It's my first day in radio, apparently. No, I felt bad because I don't want you to go all the way and then we can't be there because we've got no money, famously. We can't be there.
0: You could have spent the $7,500 of my money and sent a producer over to dress up as Dennis Rodman and sit with a singlet.
3: We were going to send you to see Dennis the Rodman. It was just going to be an old fisherman.
0: That's also good.
3: You're going to fly into Vegas for 24 hours and come back.
4: I think we even have a conversation thread with that guy too.
0: Do you?
3: I'm reading messages from July 2022.
1: 2022. This has been going on for four and a half years.
3: No, sorry. 2020. Dennis the Rod Man idea.
1: Oh, sorry. So this prank has been going on for 6 years.
0: And you stopped it I'm just about to go to America.
1: Okay,
0: to
1: be fair, I tried to see it through. It was Kizzy that said to not see it through.
0: This is a real throwing under the bus.
1: No, did you not see us have a meeting out there before?
0: You should be a united front.
1: Well, I can't. I was like feeling so guilty because I remembered that you don't have your money back.
0: So they have owed me $7,500.
2: Mm. Yeah.
0: When can I have it?
3: I don't know.
1: Good luck.
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21: Hey, I'm Tessa Randallo. Australians among 172 people rescued from a ferry fire in Bali. 19-year-old Indonesian woman died in the blaze when the vessel caught a light on its way to the island of Lombok. Another ferry caught fire earlier this month, killing five. A long-running legal battle between Guy Sebastian and its former manager has come to an end. Guy Titus admitted he failed to pass money on to the singer. The opposition leaders called for the PM to man up and say sorry to the Japanese Prime Minister following Anthony Albanese's appearance on a conference.

0: podcast. While the Japanese ambassador to Australia responded, saying the government assured them the Prime Minister did not make the comments in the way they've been reported. And US President Donald Trump has confirmed he secretly swapped planes as he left a NATO summit in Turkey last month. It was in response to a possible Iranian threat.
1: It's only up to the Secret Service. I just follow what they'd like to do. So I go by Secret Service and the military.
2: Did you know that diabetes is Australia's fastest growing chronic condition? Over 300 Australians are diagnosed with the condition every day. Search Diabetes Australia to find out more.
0: Fremantle young gun Murphy Reid is in doubt for a Friday night clash with Adelaide after copping a painful knock to the groin. Coach Justin Longmuir says the 20-year-old sat out most of training.
3: Yeah, he got a hit in the nether regions and, we're monitoring it.
0: While Adelaide veteran Taylor Walker might not line up for the Crows but is travelling with the side to Perth. Coach Matthew Nick says it's a tough decision. The side is mindful of having Tex at his best for the final series.
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6: Mostly fine for the rest of today in Bunbury. Tonight, down to 2 and tomorrow, fine with a high of 17. 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
14: Only a few more people to put on the standby list and then we are giving it away on Friday.
11: We're talking flights and accommodation for two people at Las Vegas. Tickets to see the Backstreet Boys live at the Sphere. Plus, we've got some other tickets and spending money thrown in. I do have a bit of a news update for you tomorrow. But anyway.
14: Tomorrow? I think, aren't you going to bring it to us today? I thought you were going to bring it to us today. Come on.
11: I
14: think you should.
11: Okay, I will bring it to you.
14: Is he going to make us happy or disappointed?
11: I haven't spoken to him, though. I'll see if I can get on to him. Anyway,
14: okay.
11: Right now, if you have registered at carrieandtommy.com.au, we could be calling you. And if you haven't, register now. But one lucky person we're going to put through and their phone is a ringing.
15: Backstreet's back.
14: All right.
11: Yes, great.
15: Uncle.
14: I was so tempted just then to go, sorry, who's this? And that you have been embarrassed yourself, Christina, but I couldn't do it to you because you sound awesome.
15: Twice already today with my boss and the dentist.
14: Tell me one of them answered, all right.
11: No, they didn't get it. Hey, Christina,
15: answer.
11: Who would you take?
15: Oh, my gosh, my best friend of 40 years.
14: Oh,
11: yes, how fun. Christina,
15: she's psycho like me with Backstreet Boys. We just love them.
14: Is it true that I read you would sign an NDA to say what happens in Vegas stays in Vegas? What are you planning on doing that you need to sign an NDA?
15: Well, maybe you're not the right person I should be speaking to, Carrie. Maybe it should be Tommy.
11: Yeah. Christina, I also think asking someone what they would do that they're not going to disclose at a later date is, it was a trap and you didn't fall for it, Christina. You do the most debaucherous
14: somebody
11: stuff
14: that's
11: you want.
14: Doing debaucherous stuff all the time.
11: If I knew how to make an NDA and... and sign it myself, I would do that.
15: Oh my gosh, Tommy, Carrie, I'm just happy to say there were no mobile phones around at that time.
11: Christina, same for me.
14: Well, Christina, you'll find out on Friday if you are the winner. Make sure if you haven't entered, you go to carrieandtommy.com.au and you've just got to answer the phone with a Backstreet Boys song. And then
11: you're on the standby list, Christina. Hopefully we speak to you again Friday.
15: Woohoo! I hope so.
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0: Bella Lefty, that is Boston for your Wednesday arvo. It's Carrie Bickmore and Tommy Little.
1: So I think I'm at the age where I can't learn anything new.
2: That's not true. It does make you an old dog.
1: Yes, I'm an old dog.
2: Can't learn new
1: woof,
2: tricks.
1: Woof, woof. Yeah. now I just want to do all the different dogs.
0: Now you're a dog that's learns to meow, so maybe you can.
1: I didn't meow.
0: Wasn't that, what's meow?
1: Meow. Yeah, oh, is that a cat?
0: Yeah. So you've learnt another thing.
2: You can do a sexy woof, though.
1: What's
2: woof?
1: Because I realised, this is what's made me realise I can't learn new things. I cannot understand instructions to any new board games. If I didn't play the board game as a child, I am unable to learn it now. So I can play Uno.
3: How often is this happening?
1: I can play Scattergories and I can play Pictionary, maybe Charades. But if you give me, I went to play Piggy Piggy or something with the girls, and I, after 15 minutes of them waiting patiently for me to read the instructions, I read the same set of instructions 5 times, and I looked at both of them and I was like, girls, I can't work out how to play this. So I put it away and took out another game. All these little cute little games.
2: What about
1: they have.
2: That Squish the Cat game? I've played that with them.
1: What's Squish the Cat?
2: You make a cat out of Play-Doh that comes with molds, and then you've got to try and get around the board without the cat getting, they get like chopped in half, they get splattered.
1: Oh, well, I don't know where that's gone.
2: Have you not got that anymore? It might even be called Cat Splat or something.
1: Mm. What?
2: It was really fun.
1: I don't remember that.
2: Anyway, but don't they just teach her?
1: No, because they hadn't learned it. They're new games that people have given them. And I realise my brain, I don't know whether it's my age or it looks at the words.
2: Be very careful here, Jessie.
1: No, but
2: I don't
1: it looks
2: think
1: at the words,
2: age.
1: But they're not going in. I can't work it out.
0: When you were a kid, did you learn board games or card games by hearing the rules? Because I don't think I ever did. I think I could only learn by playing.
1: But somebody in our family has to know the rules. Otherwise, how are the kids going to learn it? But like,
2: Carrie,
1: I don't have a mystery person that can be like, I know how to play Piggy Piggy.
2: Carrie, this is really tough for us to answer because the options you've given us are, is it my age? And we obviously don't want to say that. And so if it's not that.
1: Yeah. Then I'm
2: then
1: just stupid.
2: The intelligence.
0: No,
1: board
0: games
1: have gotten
0: worse.
1: No, I'm here to say that I can't follow instructions.
2: That's, Jessie, great. Board games are out of control.
1: But even recipes. I now don't really follow a recipe. I just cook from my head because if I look at a recipe, I'll look at a recipe, right? And then I'll walk to the fridge and then have to go back and look at the recipe again to see what I was meant to get from the fridge. And then I come back and I'm like, I got flour, but what was the other thing? And then I measure the flour and then have to look again to see how much of the flour I was meant to put in. Like, I can't follow the steps and do anything else. I need the book, like, at my face.
2: I'm also confused at the flour being in the fridge, but
1: no, like, if I go to get butter or flour and it's, like, one cup of flour, I can read one cup of flour, five times and still go, how many cups of flour did I need?
2: If it helps, I reckon I look at a recipe 100 times when I'm cooking.
1: So it is an age thing.
2: That's hurtful.
1: Not a stupidity thing.
2: It could be both.
1: I can say that now that you're over 40. It's an age thing for both of us.
2: It could be both, Carrie.
1: Yes.
2: We could be old and stupid.
0: Oh.
1: Yeah.
0: Okay. Well, that's nice to know.
1: Yeah,
0: good.
1: Let's run it together.
4: Hey, how you doing? Carrie and Tommy will be right back after this.
5: But in case you missed it,
4: here's what happened earlier.
5: Now, get back to you.
1: Would you now at this age ever get naked in front of your mum?
5: Find out what that's all about on the Carrie and Tommy podcast.
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5: 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The Swedish dream is closer than you think.
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28: Nick, tonight on the show we're joined by some of the loosest units in Australian music. Peking Duck are coming in red hot.
29: And Fev, I've got a massive announcement too.
28: You've already said you're having a baby, man.
29: This is bigger.
28: Hey, I've got an announcement for you too, bro. You're sleeping in the spare room tonight, Nicholas.
29: I know how to make myself comfortable in there, mate. Speak to you after Carrie and Tommy for the happy hour.
30: Okay,
31: that's being
30: so crazy right now.
32: Drums.
33: Yeah.
34: Take that, rewind it back.
35: We're going back to back.
36: It's all good, baby, baby.
37: You can find me in the club.
38: My milkshake brings all the boys to the yard.
39: Carrie and Tommy are about to go back to back.
40: To back, to back,
39: to back.
40: My back, lick my back.
1: 2 days till we give away the tickets to see Backstreet Boys at the Sphere, and yes. I understand you have an update.
2: I don't have an update, but our dear friend of the show does.
0: Hello, it's me, Rod Stewart.
1: Oh, Rod, because we're going to throw in tickets to your show, Rod, for people that were going to Vegas.
3: How are you feeling?
1: You're performing at the moment.
0: I've had a, heart, I've had a heart.
1: Attack?
0: No, I've just had a bit of stent put in.
1: A bit of stent?
0: A bit of stent, and I think they gave me a bit of pig bit in the valve.
3: Did you ask for valve. That?
0: I'm not sure it had anything to do with the heart. But anyway, and I've had to cancel my shows.
1: Oh, no. Oh, we're not adding this.
0: And I know what you're thinking if you're listening, but it sounds better than ever. Underlying, I'm a bit breathy, if I'm being honest. And I know some of your listeners, they're going to see the back alley lads.
1: The Backstreet Boys.
0: Of the lads in the back alley, yeah. And they were also coming to see the big ticket, the Rod show, the me with the heart and the stent. Anyway, I'm so terribly sorry to your listeners, but I've had to cancel the show.
1: Well,
0: but
1: here's some good news, though.
0: I wasn't done. Yep. You go. No,
1: what else would you like to say, Rod?
0: No, you go, pretty
1: You're
0: lady.
1: Talking a lot for a man that didn't have many words on stage.
3: Save some for the show.
0: I think I might be a bit breathy. I could have avoided this situation if they just... I think I could pass out. I think I've forgotten to breathe. Oh, what time's my show on? When's my show? Where am I? I've got to get to Vegas. I've got some shows coming up.
1: If I let him go, how long do you think he would go for?
0: I honestly think I'm about to pass out. I might. Anyway, toodle pip. I'll see you in Vegas.
1: Thanks, well, Rod. The news that I was going to tell you, Tommy, now that Rod...
2: He thinks he's going to Vegas. He's absolutely no, cancelled his show. So our listeners haven't got tickets.
1: Okay, well, what they might get, though, is Snoop Dogg, because... Oh. Snoop Dogg was on the red carpet in one of the weirdest sentences ever.
0: Hang on, I love Snoop Dogg. What are you talking about?
3: Oh, my God, Snoop Dogg's coming in.
0: who's doing him? I'm not gonna chance me up. Rod's got enough going on. He doesn't need to be cancelled because I've already cancelled me shows.
1: He was on the red carpet for a Paw Patrol premiere.
0: Toodle pip.
1: And Snoop Dogg revealed that he actually lives in Vegas. No one knew that. And the Backstreet Boys didn't know that. And Kevin Richardson from the Backstreet Boys met up with Snoop Dogg. And then they chatted and invited Snoop Dogg to their show at the Sphere. And so you're not getting Rod Stewart if you win our comp, but you may just get Snoop Dogg at the Sphere
0: with
1: the Backstreet
0: Boys. Me again. I just heard my name. Did you want me?
1: No, we don't, Rod. Let's get some Snoop on now.
0: Who? The Southwest Hits, Carrie and Tommy.

0: Your Wednesday arvo, it's Carrie Bigmore and Tommy Little for the drive home.
1: So, I have come to understand...
0: You said that super
2: we need to work out where we're putting our commas and full stops, because that sounded like a full thought there for a second.
3: Anyway, play another song.
2: I didn't know. I thought we moved around the dial and we were doing love song dedications for a second.
1: No, I have come to the realization.
2: Here we go.
1: And understanding that the internet, Instagram is listening to me at all times and it's going to serve me ads based on what I'm talking about.
0: Especially if you're stopping sentences there.
2: Oh, I know.
1: I wish it served me more of that. However, there's what it served me today, not as easy to access
0: it is.
1: Anymore.
0: See?
2: You've got enough headshots. Just use one of those. You don't even need to use a real-time photo.
1: I don't want a headshot, though. I've come to realize that... I'm being fed stuff that I haven't said. What are you laughing at?
2: Because you're just dancing around so much. What have you searched and now they're giving you ads for?
1: I never have discussed this or searched it. And today I've got an ad for, with pictures attached, leak-proof knickers for older women.
2: I have heard you talk on this show about what happens when you jump on a trampoline.
1: When did I last say that? That would have been
2: yesterday.
1: No, it didn't. I'm good now. I've been doing my pelvic floor. It doesn't happen on a tramp anymore.
2: But now you've talked about it again. Now, I'm going to get ads for them now.
1: No shame if you
2: sometimes
1: are.
2: Sometimes you walk out of here and on each step, as your foot hits the ground, you go like this, pee, pee, pee.
1: No.
2: Pee.
1: Okay, Sammy.
0: That was just a glitch on the microphone, I reckon.
1: Sammy, you're our boss.
3: That was your shoes.
1: Please turn your microphone off.
3: I didn't say anything. I didn't say anything.
1: No, you did enough.
3: Tommy
1: with
3: played
1: what you
3: audio
1: did
3: from his phone.
1: I did not discuss or Google the fact that I need different knickers.
2: How many did you buy?
1: And now it's gotten underneath leak-proof knickers for older women, and they come in four different colours, and then it says, were you born between 1946 and 1976? I was not
2: Were you not? No. 70, when were you? You're cusping.
3: That's
2: that.
3: 50.
2: Are you on the cusp of that?
1: I'm an 80s baby, thank you very much. Do not play that. 80. Oh, my God. What?
2: So then ignore the ad.
1: No.
0: She follows the page.
1: I don't
2: even think the pee-pee pants bit is offensive. I think it's the age thing. You're not an older woman.
1: No, you just said to me, weren't you born in that bracket?
2: Well, aren't you close to then?
1: No, I'm 1980. No, I'm not near from 46 to 76.
2: 76 is
0: 4 years.
2: Yes, 4 years. Mm. It's not that far, Carrie. But I was offended about the older bit too. I just thought mathematically from that age range they're giving, but that thing that they're giving, that's bad. And they should be shot into the atmosphere away from here. Any of you
1: other
2: young ducks agree? Carrie?
1: Pardon?
2: Do you agree?
3: Should be an inquiry.
1: Yes. Nice making him look like get stressed.
2: I'm stressed so much. I'm ironically going to piss my pants.
1: I want to hear from other people. What? No, this is a dangerous game, isn't
0: people?
1: It?
0: Oh, no.
1: No, other people that are getting served ads that they didn't ask for. What's the internet telling you you're into that you're just not?
2: I can't wait to find out what these people have been asking for, but not knowing they've been asking for.
1: I've not asked for leak-proof knickers. I've not asked for them. There may come a time, but I've currently not asked for them.
4: Mm. It's to do with your online behaviour, not what you're... The algorithm knows what you might be thinking about in the coming days or weeks based on your behaviour.
1: It doesn't know that at all.
2: It's a little window into the...
4: It does.
1: No, because you said yesterday that you had spoken about Andy Allen and then it fed you Andy Allen stuff. It's not like you're thinking about Andy Allen
4: but you
1: for
4: were,
1: the next
4: weren't
1: week.
4: You? But I was.
2: Yeah, he was. So...
0: Mm.
1: What's yours give you?
2: If you want to, these are just for local pubs and, Legend of the Year award or stuff. So just the usual.
5: Volunteering places.
2: Volunteering,
4: Oscar, who's filling in for Sarah.
0: Maybe helicopter
4: one.
0: Stuff.
1: Yes, Oscar.
6: Yeah, I got an ad asking for my sperm. They were asking.
2: That was a text message and that was me. Not an ad. But what did they want to do with it?
6: Well, I presume for fertility purposes.
1: Have you been not looking that up or searching
6: it? No, not at all. No, not
1: Have
6: at
1: you
6: all.
1: Been...
6: But I feel like it's a demographic sometimes, so... Yeah. Age 40, maybe they were thinking,
1: that you might be up for it.
6: Yeah.
1: Yep.
2: Are you saying Carrie's in the demo? Is that what you're saying?
5: It's maybe, tricky, isn't it? It's tricky.
6: It could be because of your parents. It might be something.
2: That's
6: that
2: true. It could be Jenny. Has Jenny been using your phone?
1: No, she born before 46, I think.
5: That's where the hot girl stuff starts in the family.
1: I think she's 45.
2: She looks older than 45.
1: No, I mean 1945. 13, 10, 60. What's your Instagram serving you that you haven't asked for?
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9: Bunbury Busselton's average unleaded price today is around $2.03 a litre, while some servos are selling it as low as $1.91. 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

0: G-Flip's new one, that is Bed on Fire for your Wednesday arvo. It's Carrie and Tommy. And on 131060, what's your algorithm giving you that you swear is not for you?
1: I have not, despite my Instagram serving me this ad, been looking for leak-proof knickers for older women. Were you born between 1946 and 1976?
2: How much are they?
1: I don't know. I didn't click on it.
2: We should test them at least.
1: Yeah. Who's going to test them?
2: I'll test them.
1: But you're not leaking, are you?
2: But I can leak on purpose.
0: If he wants to.
2: I can leak. What do you mean?
1: I don't know. I don't want to keep having this conversation.
2: I'll just pee in them.
1: Yeah. Oh.
2: What did you think I was going to do?
1: I don't know. What did
0: you think they were for?
1: I don't. Yeah. Shush, stop talking about it.
2: But that's a good question. What did you think they were for?
1: For women that leak.
2: What? Is it not for pee?
1: Yeah.
2: Oh,
1: yes.
2: Yeah, men can pee.
1: No, I know, but yes, yes, you can.
3: What's the difference between that and an adult?
1: Okay, let's stop. Vanessa, make this end. I brought it up and I wished I hadn't. Vanessa, what did you not?
2: Hey, Vanessa.
4: Hey, guys.
2: Hey, what did you get served up?
4: Well, first, I'm going to let you all know, I was born in 1967 and I don't need leak-proof undies either.
1: Yeah, see? Yeah. Well, you wait. Good now on you, Vanessa. Now your Instagram's going to serve it to you now that you've said it out loud.
4: Oh, my gosh. I hope not.
2: But would you like me to test them, Vanessa?
4: Bad pop-ups about dating old men. Oh, yeah. So I'm a widow. I'm a grandma. I spend all my time with my grandson. I'm not inactive, but I'm absolutely not interested in dating men, women or anything. I've never made any inquiries about dating them, but it's I get slammed with it.
1: So what does it say?
4: Find like, your dream man. Find your local men in your area right now. Quick here.
2: Vanessa, have you...
1: I prefer Vanessa, to my leak-proof undies, to be fair.
4: Oh, my gosh. Don't get me started on Snapchat, because the things that come through there are a lot more risque than just
1: Snapchat,
4: asking me to find...
1: Vanessa?
4: I have. I might be old, but I'm not completely prehistoric.
1: Who do you snap with?
4: Oh, everybody.
1: Like other people your age?
4: Oh, there's some people my age, younger people, my daughter's friends, and you name it. I am a retired roadworthy examiner. I'm a mechanic, even though I'm a woman.
2: Oh, what, and Vanessa? So, sorry, I missed it. Was it a robot examiner?
4: Road. You're hilarious.
2: Stop it,
1: Tommy. I've never heard of the job robot examiner.
4: Roadworthy. Road motor vehicles for safety, yeah.
2: I was trying to work out. I honestly heard robot. And then I was like, yeah, you would be good with technology. No wonder you Snapchat.
4: I guess it depends how technical the robot is, doesn't
2: it? Yes.
4: Anyhow, so I snap with a lot of those people and, you know, just I have lots. But every day I have new friend requests on Snapchat, and every time you open them, you do not want to know what they are.
2: Oh, Vanessa, back to the meet single old men in your area, have you ever been tempted just out of curiosity, even though it's not what you're after, just to have a look?
4: I snapped on one once, like I clicked on it, and it took me to this thing where there was this guy dressed up in some army uniform and he says he was living overseas, but he wants to come to Australia. I was like, yeah.
1: If you were looking, Vanessa, what would you be after? Give us your ideal man / woman, whatever you're into.
4: Oh, honestly, I had an awesome husband, so it's pretty hard to top that.
1: Oh,
2: he was very sweet.
4: He was handsome, better looking than me. He was capable. He was handy with everything. He was good to his daughters, my daughters. So, yeah, it's pretty hard to find somebody that can do all of that.
1: Oh,
2: well, that's lovely, that's Vanessa. Just gorgeous, Vanessa, and I'm sorry he's not around anymore.
1: We'll let you go back to your robot work. and
2: thanks,
1: we'll chat
2: Vanessa.
1: To Tabitha. Hey, Tabitha.
5: Hi, how are you going, guys?
2: It's been an emotional roller coaster that I was not expecting, Tabitha.
5: Well, look, I'm happy to volunteer to try out those leak-proof knickers if you're looking for someone.
2: Yeah.
5: Just saying. My friend.
1: Tabitha. What colour do you want, Tabitha? They come in cream, black, brown.
5: Oh. I'm a black girl, love. Everything I own is black.
1: Okay. We'll get you some.
2: Jeez, all right, beautiful. Cream is really confident in how leak-proof they are, isn't it? Like, if

0: clothes.
1: Oh, that's what I'm doing wrong.
2: That's all from us today. But if you missed anything, check out the Carrie and Tommy podcast. The Volvo EX30. The Swedish dream is closer than you think.
0: Bye.
1: See ya.
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8: 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We'll just enclose the El Fresco." 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And that's WeatherSafe WA. 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He ran, and quite frankly became a bit of a naughty little fella. So Mickey was a hero, Vicky was happy, and Paul became an international sprinter. And it was all thanks to those miracle blinds that made it a weather-safe winter.
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12: Hey, I'm Tessa Randello. Aussies are among 172 people rescued from a fatal ferry fire from Bali to the island of Lombok. A 19-year-old Indonesian woman's been confirmed dead. It's understood two Australians were on board. More than 200 rescue and evacuation personnel have been deployed as the response continues. The Mellon comments have opened up Parliament, the opposition leader calling on the PM to man up and say sorry to the Japanese Prime Minister after Anthony Albanese appeared on a comedy podcast. Liberal MP Ted O'Brien asking the PM if anyone from his office or department leaked sensitive correspondence from Japan.
13: In a political stunt from the opposition, they have referred matters to the AFP. The AFP is, of course, completely independent of the government.
12: Briefly, Victorian's little penguin population will be vaccinated against bird flu, and Qantas is Australia's South Pacific most popular airline in a survey.
14: Clean clothes, a warm shower, a conversation. 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
12: Adelaide has not yet decided if Crows veteran Taylor Walker will line up against the Dockers on Friday night. The 36-year-old announced this week that he will retire at the end of the season, coach Matthew Nix saying he needs to be in top form for the finals push. While Murphy Reid is racing the clock to be fit for Frio, the Dockers star was hit in the groin against Melbourne and sat out most of training. Coach Justin Longmuir saying a late call will be made.
15: We're just monitoring him. Yeah, so it's, but he's in a bit of doubt.
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17: Mostly fine for the rest of today in Bunbury. Tonight down to 2 and tomorrow fine with a high of 17. 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

0: out Queen Fee off sick again, but the boys are here. Hello, Fev, Nick.
1: Boys are back in town. Oh, on this Wednesday hump day. Hello, Australia. You got a big announcement to make, Nick.
2: I've got a massive announcement for you.
1: Big surprise.
2: Pretty much, Fev. Oh, it's a big old surprise.
1: Oh, I'm surprised.
2: I think you will love it.
1: Yeah.
0: He's got a bit of show and tell over there as well.
1: Oh, he's got a bag.
2: Someone's brought something in. Look out.
0: What is in that bag?
1: Well, I hope they're cash outs.
0: Don't think it's that fair.
1: Really excited.
0: We'll find out what that is next. But later, I'll tell you what, who always brings the energy. And for your Wednesday evening, we all need that. The Peking Duck Boy.
2: Yes.
0: Aussie's best DJs. They're going to be joining us later this happy hour as well. It's all happening. It's Fifi, Fev, and Nick across the street.
3: The Southwest's here.

0: It is Fifi Fevenick across Australia for your Wednesday evening, the happy hour.
1: Now, Fev, obviously, former AFL great, dead set superstar, but not only
2: don't
1: that.
2: Don't embarrass
1: Fev,
2: me, man.
1: Not only that. Not only are you, you know, dual Coleman medalist, Hall of Famer, three-time All-Australian. Italian team of the century. You are a massive sports fan. In this room,
2: yeah,
1: we are big sports fans. Now, last year was a big year in sport. Brisbane Lions went back-to-back. Rory McIlroy in the golf completed his career grand slam. The Philly Eagles won the Super Bowl. It was massive, but I think we can all agree there was one sports story that ruled them all.
3: Shut up!
4: No, he works with Dan does footy.
5: Yeah, he's...
4: No, that's Nick Cody.
5: Oh, that's right.
6: Come on, Brian.
4: Fev! Oh, he's got it! Who's gone to him now? Because... Oh, that's...
6: there might be words for
5: Nick Cody.
4: That's Nick Cody.
6: Danny Southern's come off. He's had enough.
5: That's his work partner. All we need is Fifi out there now.
4: Oh, it's a free kick.
5: Who is it? Number 50.
4: See, that's Nick Cody again.
5: It is. Fev's mate.
4: That's
5: Cody.
4: Cody. We go short to Jeff Farmer.
7: Sherbo's too close to the man on the mark. Even Nick Cody's giving him instructions on how to kick. That is something. Shervington's kicked the goal.
4: Nick Cody's has put his first of the night through.
0: Wow.
2: Yeah, it was a huge story.
1: How could you forget? You know, four disposals, 100% disposal efficiency, kicked a goal.
2: We haven't forgot because you mention it every day.
1: Well, it's not
2: I'm
1: even.
2: Glad it's over.
1: It's not even just me at Marvel Stadium. I've got a seat.
2: Oh,
1: Bay 25 at Marvel. I've got a plaque on a seat with those with those perfect stats. And the Legends game is coming up in a couple of weeks. Fairview are captaining.
2: I am the Vicks.
1: Victoria.
2: Yeah.
1: Crushers back, baby.
2: Oh, you're back.
1: The All Star. What do you mean you're back? Fev's mate, Nick Cody, is back.
2: You're not an all-star.
1: I am, again.
2: I don't want to burst your bubble. They must be struggling for numbers.
1: Oh, obviously, they've gone back. Who went perfect last year? Who's got the 100% disposal efficiency? No, I was number 50 last year. Well, I don't know whose jumper this is. This is Mundy.
2: Oh, David Mundy.
1: David
2: he only
1: Mundy's
2: played over 300 games.
1: Me, yeah.
2: You're not fitting
1: Mundy's
2: into that,
1: jumper.
2: Bro. You'd now, be the muffin top again.
1: Well, you say this. The one person I told yesterday was my beautiful wife, Lucia. I said, Luch, guess what?
2: She would have been pumped. She's a wag now.
1: Yeah, she's
2: a wag. She's a two-time. She's a wag. She'd love that.
1: She's a wag. Well, I thought she'd be very excited. I said, Luchy, guess what? I've been called up for the Legends game again, Marvel Stadium, in a couple of weeks. It's going to be grouse. Put my 100% disposal efficiency on the line.
2: 2.6 million people watched, over 30,000 people for prostate cancer.
1: Incredible. The first thing she said, get a bigger jumper this time. Fat shame. Fat shame.
8: Southwest's hit.

0: Great song, great voice right across Australia for your Wednesday evening. Hello, it is the Happy Hour with Fifi, Fev and Nick, and we are loving the block tonight, 7:30 p.m. on 9 and 9 now. Our favourite local couple on there, Rick and Taylor, you might know them from this.
1: A good person to think about who is a billionaire, who lives in a quiet luxury home, is Kim Kardashian. You're designing the Axel Voorhout version that she lives in.
2: Voorhout.
3: Architect designer, that.
2: Voorhout. Voorhout. Axel
3: Voorhout. Voorhout. We got two.
2: Brendan
0: Favola.
3: Yeah.
0: Similar to
3: that.
0: Here they are.
4: Hey, Rick and Taylor, how are we?
2: Good. I just love how you go similar to that.
4: Yeah. Yeah. Mate, it was close. I'd like to see many people sent me that.
2: I tried to send it to you, but couldn't.
4: Oh, really? Why not?
2: No. I don't know, your messages aren't on or something like
0: that. DMs are full.
2: Yeah, that.
0: He's a busy man.
4: Taylor slid into me DMs.
2: Yeah. I tried to.
0: Now you should have said, I've got a cashy for you.
5: Yeah. And then he would have jumped straight in.
4: Hey, how was the block going?
5: Oh, magic. Yeah, it was something I'll be ever so great. As you did, Fev. You know, what more can a father ask for but to spend 3 months with
4: your daughter?
5: Lenny's beautiful girl, Lenny.
4: Yeah, Lenny's out there.
5: I'll be ever so grateful for an experience of a lifetime.
4: Well, that's what the fathers say. Now let's see. Taylor, what did you think of working with Dad?
2: No, it was so special. He annoyed me a little bit. I cried 3 times.
0: It's not bad.
2: Through the whole 110 days, only three times. But it was because of him.
0: Once a month.
2: Wouldn't let me paint, but yeah.
4: 110 times.
2: No, 110 days.
4: Shows. Days. That's a lot.
2: It is a lot, yeah.
4: That's like 4 months.
0: Yeah.
2: Yeah, almost.
5: Yeah, pretty cool.
4: Jeez.
0: I would have just subbed it out. Call some other people in.
5: Yeah.
0: Well, I couldn't do it with my parents.
4: I'm actually getting some stuff done at my house at the moment, and the guy who's doing it worked on the block, and he said he got kicked off the block because he was using something that he shouldn't have been using, like an easier ladder or something. Right. Does that happen a fair bit?
2: Full on rules, yeah.
4: Yeah, there's full rules.
2: Safety.
4: He broke the rules because he was like, this is easier, and they said, you're off.
5: Yeah. They're pretty strict.
2: Safety first. Absolutely.
5: And it's your safety's first on the show. And but yeah, look, it was something I'll be... Never.
4: Now, how did you get along with the other couples? Now, it's the first time we lived together in block history.
2: Yep, yeah. Share house.
4: Yeah, how was that?
5: Look, you put 10 adults in one household, you're bound to get some heat. And,
2: but yeah, surprisingly good.
5: It was good. Yeah, they all got on really well.
2: Except you, Dad.
5: Bit of shit towards the end, but it was...
2: Dad has to clean up after everyone.
5: A little bit of a mess.
0: Oh, but Dads are used to that.
5: Dads are used to it.
0: Yeah.
5: I was the grandpa of the house.
4: Were you?
5: Yeah. I believe I'm the oldest block contestant ever.
4: Mate, you look great. How old are you?
0: Yeah.
5: I'm 63.
4: Wow. Taylor loves it.
0: What's the secret,
4: mate?
2: People thought we were a couple.
4: Oh, really?
2: Not another daughter.
5: Well, the black don't crack, Nick.
4: Mate. The peptides? What are you on?
5: No, not at all.
0: Mauritian.
5: Mauritian, yeah. Mm.
0: Vicious Mauritius. Yeah. My best mate growing up, JJ.
4: DJ Vanna Brown's Mauritius.
5: Yeah.
4: She is.
5: Yeah, so. And I think just being active, Fev, you know, as you are.
2: You're not that active.
4: Oh, there we go.
2: You need to work out more. He's knee recos is.
5: Yeah, the body's gone, but I think just mentally, I love what I do.
4: Hey, there was a bit of controversy this week with Chantel and Wyatt threatening to quit. What happened?
5: Oh, there was just a muck up on the
4: over budget.
2: Not a blow up
5: on the accountant side of it. It was nothing to do with them, and unfortunately, it made them look like clowns on Prime TV. So look, it was something that the accountants overlooked, and the apologies were there, and they copped them on the chin, and Scotty and the head producer got there and apologised, and they walked back in. So,
4: well, speaking of Scotty, you do give a good hug.
2: Oh,
4: what did you do to poor Scotty Cam? You put him in hospital.
2: I asked if I could do that, and they said, go for it.
4: What did you
0: do? Put him in hospital.
2: Jumped on him.
4: Yeah.
2: Give him a hug, because I'm a hugger.
4: Yeah.
0: You are.
2: Tell.
0: Yeah. You are. I put my hand out. I'm a big handshaker.
2: Yeah, no, you just dodged the hand.
4: Mate, Dr. Goodrum walked past him to give him a hug, and he's like, no, don't hug.
2: He had no choice, because that was a...
0: I was in a headlock before.
2: He had to catch me, otherwise he was on the floor. Yeah, that was... Sorry about that.
4: So what did you do?
2: So I jumped on him and gave him a hug, but then Sevelay did it as well after me, so that's double unce unce on him. And then there goes the knee again, and he's limping around, poor thing.
4: And he got put in hospital.
2: But yeah, he had a knee reco a week before that.
5: No,
2: no one told me that.
4: Yeah, well, that's not on you. That's
2: not that I would, that, not that it would have stopped me.
4: Well, that's not on you.
5: No.
2: No, it's not.
4: Did he say anything? Was he off-site for a bit? Because he hasn't been on the show yet.
2: What, me jumping on him?
4: Yeah.
5: No, he's okay. He just said, like, wish you had a time where you can do that.
4: But, yeah.
3: Bit of once.
4: Yeah. Cop
5: that.
4: So, have we got any goss? Give us some goss. Just some dirty goss for all these blockheads. Because a lot of people watch this show.
5: Dirty goss. There's not a lot of dirty goss.
4: Who hated each other? Who's your least favourite?
3: Oh, Taylor's got someone in mind. Come on.
2: You know what? I'm upset, all right?
4: What
2: because
4: are you upset
2: we
4: about?
2: All got along, and now I'm watching it.
5: I think they wanted to put a snake.
2: I see that there are snakes, and I knew it in the end as well, but not, yeah. Not
3: you don't realise until you watch the show back and you see what people are saying behind your back.
2: Well, yes.
3: During filming.
5: You know,
2: and then poor dad thinks everyone's amazing and loves everyone, and then they're behind his back.
4: Potting
2: talking
4: him.
2: Smack. Yeah.
3: Now it's time for a bit of hood us.
4: Who was talking smack?
5: Oh, there's a few talking smack, fair, but it's just, I think the
4: test. This is your platform, mate.
5: I think the test was putting everyone in the same house was a big challenge.
2: No, it wasn't. It was everyone playing the game, which is fair enough. It's a competition. But
5: we got on so well.
3: Rick's playing the long game here.
4: Mate, Rick,
2: he's beating around the bush.
5: No. But no, it was, there's a bit of shit that goes on. But
4: yeah, Taylor, come on. Gaz,
2: not red team.
4: Red team.
5: Yeah. Red team.
4: Oh, bang.
5: Red team.
2: Just there really you go. Upset.
5: The Cowboys.
4: The Cowboys. Just no good.
2: Yeah. No, they're great. No.
5: Oh,
4: If everyone listening in the car, Taylor hates the Adam and Jolene.
2: Is this actually going on radio?
3: Yeah, no, we're live.
4: This is a pre-record. You can say what you want.
3: Yeah, we're just at a cafe having a chat.
4: You just went, oos, oos.
0: You can watch the block tonight, 7:30 p.m. It's on Channel 9 now as well. You can stream it as well. Get behind them, father, daughter, Rick and Taylor. It doesn't get any better.
4: Are you still in a WhatsApp group with everyone?
2: Yes.
5: Yes, we are.
2: I'm going to cop it. Oh. No, but they don't listen to it in their state.
4: Yeah, this goes national, bro.
3: Yeah.
2: Miss you, love you.
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30: For your late drive home, it's Fifi, Fev and Nick's happy hour.
0: I've had a great day, your Wednesday here with Fifi, Fev and Nick driving you for your late drive home. Yeah, that made sense. Driving for your driving for your... Anyway, it doesn't matter, guys.
4: You go with what you go with, bro.
0: Yeah, it's been a big day, Fev. Up next, though, we are going to talk DIY surgeries. Have you done your own surgery on yourself?
4: Yeah, this all started from our new guy, Phil in Phil, the muncher. He did his own little surgery on himself.
0: Phil. Yes. Phil in Phil.
4: Phil in Phil.
0: And he did it at work.
4: He did it at work.
0: Oh, multitasking. Yeah, multitasking. I like it.
4: It's the first time I've seen him do something.
3: Oh, yeah. For it to be multitasking, yeah. You've also got to be doing another job. Oh, no. He's finally done a job. All right.
0: So your calls. Get involved with the conversation. Have you performed a medical procedure on yourself? We'll hear them after this.
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0: Australia, how good's this for your Wednesday evening? It is the happy hour right now with Fifi, Fev and Nick taking your calls. Have you performed a medical procedure on yourself?
1: Yeah, and we found the audio I was talking about before the break. It's Gazza, and this is what he did to himself.
2: Yeah, so from surfing all my life, I ended up with these fluid, like, man boobs on my bottom ribs from arching my back and rolling side to side as I paddle. So I went and saw a bloke, and he said, yeah, I can do it. I should have noticed something was on with the first thing when he made me wear a blindfold.
3: What?
2: But anyway, after that.
1: Is it a black market surgeon?
2: He's had a bit of a play day. He'd given me like 12 holes coming from everywhere, like from me belly button up, coming from every side. That night, the mate came round. And when the mate came round, I'm standing in the backyard having a pee because I couldn't go to the toilet. And I was like a shower head. We just.
1: All coming out of the holes.
2: 12 holes. Yeah.
1: Gary, you could be my greatest caller.
4: Gary, this could be the most relaxed recollection of medical malpractice I've ever.
1: Yeah. He's a sprinkler.
4: Should have known something was wrong when they put a blindfold on me.
1: God, that's
4: the cheap version of a general anaesthetic. We can't put you to sleep, so we'll just cover your eyes up. That'll do.
1: Oh, that gets me so up and about. Anyway, I can't wait for these calls because I don't know whether it's going to be grim.
4: Of course it's going to be grim.
1: Oh, what DUI have you done to yourself? DIY, okay. Not DUI. That's a different sort of...
4: You also do that to yourself, though.
5: It wasn't on myself. It was my cousin back in the childhood days. So he had a killer wart. From memory, I'm not sure if it was hanging off his pinky or his elbow.
4: Yeah.
5: But either way, it was a joint. Anyway, he was hanging onto this thing for ages. He hated it. One day, he decided to get my attention while I was holding a pair of scissors, and he gave it a snip.
1: And cut it off.
5: Yeah, with a smile on his face, and I was I was cringing. So
1: did it grow back?
5: It didn't, surprisingly.
1: Well, Zachy, I used to have warts on my knee when I was younger. Oh, same age. Josiah's had it differently, but I had them on my knee, and I went and saw the doctor, and they said you can either
4: burn them off.
1: Like cold ice or wee on them. Your urine. So every day in the shower for like 6 months, I'd pee on my knee, and the warts, what they went.
4: I would have just frozen them off.
6: I'm not sure if we did say it or not, but can we just say a blanket, do not try any of these things at home, please?
0: Yeah. Oh, yeah, smart.
1: Oh! Mate, wee on your warts. It works, man.
0: Yeah, you meant
4: to. Josiah can't you meant to twist it back on yourself?
1: It's something in your urine that burns
4: it'd
1: it off.
4: It'd be an acid.
1: And I just didn't want to...
4: Uric acid?
1: Because when the doc's like, I'll get ice and burn it off, I'm like, that's going to hurt. I'll just wee. I do it every day.
4: It stings for 3 seconds.
1: Sorry, hero. Who did a big story about getting a couple of little fillings. Like, shut up, mate.
7: I thought I was still going to the dentist before the radio this morning. I sound f***ing grouse.
1: Hey, Zachy, you win an Uber Eats voucher. Oh,
5: legend, thank you so
1: no
5: much.
1: No worries. What procedure have you done on yourself?
8: I used to deliver alcohol for a living, and I was dealing with kegs on a regular basis, and one day I got my thumb jammed between two kegs.
4: Yep.
8: And it made the fingernail, like, really dinted in my thumb. So, and I got sick of trying to, like, bite it and getting it to grow back normal. So I just grabbed the pliers and pulled the whole nail out.
4: That's like a form of torture in war. You just did it to yourself.
8: It stung. But it grew back, but now it's, like, really thick and, not as dinted, though.
1: How long? Hey, that's a win. How long did it hurt for after that?
8: It stung for probably, like, a good day or two.
1: Mate, who would have thought when you got the pliers and pulled the fingernail off that you would have won an Uber Eats voucher?
4: Yeah.
1: Congratulations.
8: Thanks so much.
4: Send us a photo of your cooked thumb, please. Love to see it. I wish everything grew back thicker if you cut it off.
1: I've never seen Josiah melt so much over these.
0: I can't do this. I've got my headphones. I haven't listened to those last two calls.
4: Yeah.
1: Troy, how are you, brother?
9: What's happening, man?
1: Not much, mate. Not much.
4: This is going to be real grim.
1: What have you done to yourself?
9: Look, the boys do want to cut open a slab, a concrete slab of the demo store. So I said, get out of the way. Give me the saw. I was in shorts. I started cutting up the slab and then bang, the blade exploded. And one of the boys was videoing it and all the shrapnel went straight into my leg. Lucky one of the laborers was a nurse. And he pulled as much as he could out and then went to the doctors, the medical clinic, and they said, nah, there's nothing else left in there. All good. Got it. And I'm like, there's something here. He's like, nah, all good. 4 months later, my leg starts weeping. Little spike sticking out of my leg, so I grabbed a Stanley knife blade, sliced my leg open a bit more. Took the missus tweezers,
4: dug it into
9: my leg. Oh, she hated it. She was like, "What are you doing?" I'm like, "Nothing. You just don't worry." I took her tweezers, stuck it into my leg about 10 mil deep, and pulled this piece of shrapnel out. There's about 25 mil long.
1: You're like Iron Man.
9: Oh, mate, don't worry about that. I still got it. Got the videos, got the pictures.
4: Oh, please send them.
1: Oh, send them through. Yeah, We'd love to see that.
9: I will send them through.
1: Hey, well done. You're a tougher man than I am, Troy.
4: Tough as shrapnel.
1: And order yourself some dinner tonight. Uber Eats voucher. Well done, mate.
9: Done.
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18: 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Quack. Fifi, Fev and Nick, thanks for hanging out with us.
19: Quack. Quack. Quack. Quack.

0: Yeah, right across Australia for your Wednesday evening. How good is this? Fifi Fevenick hanging out with you. It is the happy hour, and we are so excited. The Peking Duck Boys are in the studio. Their album, first album, would you
1: first
0: believe
1: ever.
0: That? Paradise out this Friday, boys.
1: Live.
2: Hey. God, thank you for having us.
1: Oh, hello.
2: Wow.
3: It was a big night.
4: Yeah, it was a big one.
2: Yeah.
4: It was great. We got to meet a bunch of people. Signed some records.
1: Oh, I heard you signed some records. He's a DJ. DJ Shergs. That boy said he lined up in the get his record signed.
5: Well, because he's such a legend now, you're backing him out. Oh, come on.
1: No, we love that, Leon.
6: It's on eBay already.
1: It's on eBay, he said. Hey, first album.
5: Yeah, what? There we go.
1: You must be so pumped. And who would have thought, I actually thought, because you've got so many hits, that you would have had an album already. But this is the first.
5: You know what? It's funny. We should be so pumped, but at this point, we've been working on it for 4 years. It's more of relief.
1: Yeah.
5: You know, it's finally going to come out 2 days from now.
1: Bang, on Friday.
5: Yeah.
4: Friday. Friday's the day.
5: Friday's good. The big one.
0: Is it one of those things where one bloke just forgot to ask the other one about it for 16 years? Like, should we do an album? And you go, surely the other one's sorting it. And
5: I wonder if he's thinking what I'm thinking.
4: We have lived our lives like cartoon characters for the most part, and I feel like it's in line with that. At the time, it just made sense doing singles. We were just making club tunes.
1: Yeah, having the grouse time.
4: Yeah, and then it was like, all right, time to grow up.
5: Yeah, we got lost in the sauce, and it was time to, put a belt on.
4: Pull the finger out, put the finger in.
1: A true word's never been spoken.
5: Exactly.
1: Yeah. I read that in a dictionary somewhere.
4: Yeah, I read it on
1: board. That's the only thing I remembered.
4: Yeah.
1: Hey, boys, now you are known as the loosest party boys going around, but we are getting older, and I'm feeling it.
5: Yeah.
1: Is it hard to keep going and just backing up getting out?
5: All I did was get a palmy last night. I've lost my voice. I should say Palmer in Melbourne.
1: Palmer.
5: I've got nothing left.
4: I mean,
5: left.
4: You're looking sexier than ever.
5: Oh, yeah, exactly.
0: Thanks, mate. You're looking at Fev, my bad. Sorry,
4: no,
0: I thought you
4: were
0: cross-eyed or something.
4: I mean, that goes without saying. It's been a while since I've seen you.
1: Well, you've inspired me. All I see on Insta is you with your top off, sweating up, looking grouse, and the muscles are popping.
0: Yeah.
1: And I'm like, I used to have the curly hair, and I'm like, I want to look like ads.
4: I mean, you got to go. If anyone was standing here in the studio with us right now, you would be sweating.

0: Now, what filters are you using? I've gone through them all.
1: You filmed yourself topless now like it was an ad for Baker's Delight, the muffins.
2: That was good.
3: Yeah.
1: Oh, stop Bing! It. Hey, boys, now, there's a song that's out at the moment. It's AI. It's all AI. You boys did a TikTok or a video about AI music.
3: Yep.
1: Yeah. Nick hates AI music.
3: And me too.
1: Yeah. So no good? You don't like, you're not into it?
4: Well, it's, you know, there's such a beautiful process to making music that, you know, you're not really trying just to get the result. You're having fun making it.
0: It's the journey, not the destination.
2: It is. It really is.
1: It's the finger in.
0: It's creating stuff.
2: And, well, it goes also not just to music, to, I think, anything in life. The reason why, you know, if we were to all build a table right now, and then we look at that table and we go, oh, that's, you know, all the hard work that we put into it, that's why we love it. As opposed to like, ooh, make me a table. It just pops up. Then that table's worthless. It doesn't mean a thing. No. The longing, the journey, whatever you want to call it, that's what the magic of it all is, as humans at least. Mm. So with music, when you cut that out, what do you got?
4: Yeah.
2: And it also just sounds like dog.
1: Poo-poo.
4: Yeah. Doggy dung.
2: I'm yet to hear an AI song where I'm like, that bangs.
1: Yeah.
2: So until
0: and also,
2: that day.
0: If you're going to steal all of art across human history, make something better than a remix. Honestly.
2: Yeah, I know.
0: It's like blood doping.
2: Yeah.
0: Blood doping and coming last in the Tour de France. Yeah, what are you even cheating for? You're meant to win.
2: Dude, that is such a good point.
3: Such a good analogy.
2: Yeah.
0: Wow.
2: Well said. Agreed. 100%. Yeah, I think it's just, it's kind of lazy and it's corny too. Like, you know. And I'm sure that some cool stuff can be made with that technology, but I'm yet to see anything in the creative space where I'm going, wow, like even AI art, visual art, straight away you can tell, you just go, that looks like, that's...
0: I don't know. Cool. Have you seen Stephen Hawking versus the Queen in the
2: Ball? Yeah, totally. Yeah, yeah.
0: Go back to that AI.
1: Yeah. I saw the Queen go down a half pipe, and she was amazing.
2: I saw a dog dancing and singing to me this morning, and I was loving it.
5: That's it for the Fifi Feb and Nick Happy Hour. Find out more.
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4: The Hot Hits.
5: Let's go. It's Wednesday night right around Australia. Welcome to the Hot Hits. It is Nick. It is Lauren. It is Wednesday.
3: Yes.
5: Good vibes.
3: Big show.
5: Big show, mates.
3: I've lost my run sheet.
5: That's okay, but you know it's a big show because of all the things you've been excited about, including... just Snow Patrol on the show after 8 o'clock tonight. You know, you come in here and you just collect icons every night, right?
3: Yeah, Snow Patrol. What a time to be alive at the same time as Snow Patrol.
5: Beautifully,
3: you know?
5: Said. And, you know, as I look down the sheet for tonight's show that you can't find... Not only do we have Snow Patrol on the show, we're also going to be talking about Julie Andrews and Jamie Foxx. So this could be a transplanted show from 2006 hosted by Kyle and Jack.
3: You know what? Perfect.
5: Perfect. Bring it on. It's going to be a good one. We also need to introduce you to yet another... I'll just stop the music. That's good.
3: Oh, good.
5: Another AI thing that's been built. A new chatbot.
3: Yeah. It's got a little bit of a twist to it.
5: Yes.
3: Actually.
5: It does. Well, that's coming up.
6: It's just gone seven. And these are the hottest seven songs in the world right now.
7: Turn it up.
6: Let's get it.
7: The Hot Hits. Hot Seven and Seven.
5: Yeah, let's get the big seven tracks in the planet on the radio for you. I want to start, though, with... So the guy that's at number seven popped out something new this morning. Not only a cover of a huge song, but also that cover is appearing with him singing it in the new Gap commercial. So, obviously, Gap's last commercial was that amazing Cat's Eye one that was set to Milkshake.
3: Mm-hmm.
5: Remember, with the jeans?
3: Yes.
5: So hot. So, Malcolm Todd has done a cover of Dancing on My Own.
8: Somebody said you got a new friend.
3: I'm a crier in most songs, but is there a song that evokes more emotion?
5: No. There really
3: isn't. Right up there.
5: I mean, look, we may be covered out of Dancing on My Own after the Callum Scott of it all, but...
3: Yeah, but that was a very different cover, wasn't it?
5: Yeah, and this is kind of a little bit true to the original, but also a little bit folksy as well. It's cool. Check it out, and he looks extremely hot with no shirt on through the entire 1 minute 52 advertisement.
3: Hey, that movie that everyone... The rom-com that everyone was telling us to watch, The Letters for Isabel?
5: Yeah.
3: Voicemails for Isabel, sorry. I watched it. I should know the name. This is a big feature song, but not by Malcolm Todd.
5: Right. Yes, obviously, because it's only came out today. Yeah, no. I'm glad we got there. Anyway, that's Malcolm Todd's Dancing on My Own, and this is your number seven song tonight. It is Earrings on the Hot Hits Hot

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3: Yep, every night on the show it is brand new music, and tonight's comes to you from an artist who literally has one of the biggest songs in the world right now.
4: Yes.
5: And on a train.
3: Yeah. Diva down. Stella Lefty, of course. Boston is the huge song. Mammoth hit. She's going to be in Australia in October doing the Strumming Bird Festival.
5: She's in the hectic month.
3: She's in the bad month, yeah. We call it the bad month. We get to go and see lots of live music.
5: Yeah, it's actually very exciting. It's just stressing me out. My calendar's far too full.
3: It's just a lot. We've got to organise, you know, dog sitting and all that kind of stuff.
5: Yeah.
3: She's also going to be playing a few intimate shows all ages as well. So if your kids are into this song, they can head along to the licensed all ages show at the Metro in Sydney, and I think a couple of the other cities are doing it as well. It's difficult to follow up a song like Boston, isn't it? Mm-hmm. There's too much going on, but she's done it, and it's a really, really good song. And honestly, it's kind of the same song.
5: But with a slightly difference?
3: Yeah, a bit of a twist.
5: Hey, are we going to get another song from Ella Langley?
3: Yeah, she put a whole album out with Choosing Texas. It's just that Choosing Texas kind of took over everything. It was actually very good.
5: The album?
3: Yes, I recommend you go and listen to the entire thing. You'll come back with a MAGA hat on.
5: Yeah, I don't want to.
3: Don't want to do that. As Kim Cattrall said, I never want to spend more than an hour in a situation where I'm not enjoying myself.
5: And I often don't do that. You know that for a fact.
3: I'll roll it right now.
5: You saw it at the Christmas party. I was there for an hour and I left. I wasn't even having a bad time.
3: An hour? You walked in the door and walked back down the stairs again. It's not an hour.
5: I stayed for speeches. And I was having a lovely time.
3: Let's play Stella Lefty.
5: Okay.
3: It's called Lean In, Kiss Me.
5: Ooh.
3: It should be like, come over here, lean in.
5: Get over here, Dow.
3: Lean in, kiss me. Still Lefty, hot dropping tonight on the Hot Hits. Just

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2: Now, Princess Diaries star Julie Andrews. Well, she's more than that. She's Mary Poppins. She's Sound of Music.
0: Sound of Music.
2: Confirmed she will not be reprising her role as Queen Clarice Rinaldi in the forthcoming third installment. She explained, "I think the story is slightly different and I'm not quite sure how they're dealing with that." She added that it's also too late for her to do it now. She said, "I think the story has to continue in Princess Mia. It's her story. It's not really mine." Anne Hathaway confirmed that a third movie was underway via Instagram in 2024, although filming is yet to begin. And she did mention, I think last year, that they did do sort of a script rework.
3: Right.
2: Quite late in the piece. And I wonder if this had something to do with it. Like maybe Julie was like, I'm not, can't do it.
0: It's good that she is stepping back a little bit. She's 90.
2: Well, she's fully retired.
0: Yeah.
2: So it's like, why?
0: Don't bring her out.
2: I know. God, 90.
0: Let her rest. She did the Sound of Music.
2: We need Julia here. Yeah. The world is bad enough right now.
0: Do you know how many times she had to stand on that bloody hill? For the hills are alive.
2: What a woman.
0: Dozens.
2: What a
0: She can
2: woman.
0: Rest. Let her rest now.
2: Now, this story's a bit interesting.
0: Yeah.
2: Indie artist Frankie June has addressed claims that Ariana Grande plagiarised her own music video for the new one. Is it for...
0: It's for Petal.
2: It is for Petal.
0: Yeah.
2: So it's the one that obviously had a lot of attention for not the right reasons, and it seems like it's getting that again. Now, she's had an excellent response to this and sort of hasn't antagonized the fans more or anything like that.
0: No.
2: She's just sort of said, is this not then an indication of where we are lying as a society right now? Here's what
4: is
2: say.
4: So wrong in Hollywood right now that me and Ariana both resonated with this story, where you literally see the talent in an office audition type scenario jumping over the desk to exact revenge on this Hollywood exec archetype. That says a lot.
0: And then she sent a whole bunch of love to Ariana as well, which I think is just such a classy way to do this and, you know, not make an actual accusation of plagiarism, but to note that the story is obviously so common in Hollywood.
2: And there are a lot of similarities visually in this clip.
0: It's quite striking.
2: Ariana Grande would have had nothing to do with that.
0: No.
2: You know, I imagine maybe someone's just seen a little clip online and gone, gee, that looks good.
0: Well, they'll do mood boards for these things. So having worked on a few music videos in a past life, you pull together kind of a mood board and it will include other music videos that have the kind of same aesthetic you're looking for.
2: It's like when I did work experience at the Carlton Football Club and I had to design images for something, and they said they asked me to look for bands and artists that I liked and inspiration. Mm. And I found some images, and then lo and behold, a few months later, there they were.
0: That's amazing. I love when an idea goes from nothing to something.
2: So do I. I was 15, and I thought, wow, Lauren, you might have a career in...
0: Not bad getting work experience at Carlton at 15, mate.
2: Mr. Dykes, my commerce teacher.
0: Mr. What?
2: Worked
0: Sorry?
2: Mr. Dykes. He was brilliant.
0: Oh, yeah, it was the gag. Did you also have a teacher called Mrs. Bikes?
5: Hey, yo.
0: Because, you know, Tyson Bikes?
2: No, he didn't. I just thought you were thinking of a rhyming word with Dykes. I'm sorry.
0: Hello to our lesbian listeners tonight.
2: I was trying to think of another funny joke, but
0: move on to Guy Sebastian.
2: Now, Guy Sebastian has announced that his long-running federal court claim has been resolved. This is obviously with his manager. The manager, Titus Day, said this statement relates to an ongoing legal and commercial dispute between Guy Sebastian and me, whom I manage as a performing artist for 11 and a half years. The dispute has now been going on for the better part of 9 years.
0: Yeah.
2: This has been going on for. He's basically said that in his time managing Guy and after it, he made a number of regrettable decisions which have had painful consequences, not only for me and my family, but also for Guy and his family. He's acknowledged what's happened publicly, which I think would be a very important part for Guy as well.
0: Definitely.
2: And they appear to have settled everything. Thank and Guy God. Has said that he just wants all involved to be able to move on.
0: He has had a rough couple of years, that man.
2: Absolutely.
0: Who we adore to bits. And he's trucked on through it, did a whole tour in loads of pain, put a whole album out while his ACL was still killing him. Like,
2: The house.
0: It's a good resolution for all involved.
2: Fantastic. Well done to all.
0: Well done
2: and to all a good night.
0: Oh, beautiful. We'll end the show then.
1: Hey, still to come on the Hot Hits. Hey, this is Taylor Swift.

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24: Hey, it's G Flip here. My song Bed on Fire has been included in the Off Campus series. I wrote this song about desiring and wanting someone that you think that you shouldn't, and then not listening to that and following through with it and setting the bed on fire. So check it out now.
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0: 7 at 7, the biggest hits of the night with G Flip at number 4 on a huge week of guests on the show. Snow Patrol are hanging out for the very first time very soon. 20 years on from Hands Open and Chasing Cars and...
1: Is it all of them?
0: All the big bags. Oh, on the Zoom? No, it's Gary Lightbody.
1: Gary Lightbody.
0: Gary Lightbody's going to zoom in.
1: That's fun.
0: That's a bit of fun. Larry Emd is going to be on the show tomorrow as well.
1: Gary and Larry and Barry.
0: It's Harry week, baby.
1: Wow.
0: Could we top it off with Harry Styles? That would really make the week good.
1: And he's kind of another Larry.
0: Oh, my God. That's so true.
1: If you know the law.
0: Yeah. As discussed in the past.
1: Which we love.
0: We are well across the law. Been featured in many imaginative endeavours. Bruno Mars is at number

0: breaking Taylor Swift news I knew it. On the Hot Hits with Nick and Lauren.
1: What?
2: Oh, that's hot.
3: Turn it up.
4: Let's get it. The Hot Hits on 7 at 7.
0: So obviously that's your number two. I knew it, I knew you. But get ready for this, Lauren Barry. If you thought Taylor's been quiet lately, there could be a good reason.
1: Oh, yeah.
0: According to Cosmopolitan magazine, fans think that debut Taylor's version is incoming tomorrow based on the planets aligning. So fans are convinced that she's dropping a 20th anniversary version of her debut album based on the literal celestial clues, not to mention an old letter she wrote. As Taylor Swift's Vault put it on Facebook, on August 12, 2006, Taylor Swift posted a letter on MySpace about how she just finished writing her debut album. August 12, 2026, 20 years later, we have a six-planet alignment and a total solar eclipse.
1: Yeah.
0: They also reference the lyrics, "Once upon a time, the planets and the fates and all the stars aligned," from one of her many ditties.
1: My God. Okay. I mean, look.
0: As a Swiftie, how do you read into this?
1: Obviously, Taylor Swift is a very smart businesswoman. But I do feel like the Swifties sometimes feel like there's more at play than what's going on here. Like, and also, can't you just live and be a bit surprised at some things?
0: Nope.
1: And that's not happening. Mark my words.
0: Target also appears to be listing a Taylor Swift 20th anniversary deluxe edition for her self-titled debut album on their website.
1: Now that's different. All right.
0: It doesn't actually show up on the website, but when you Google Taylor Swift Target, in the, like, metadata at the bottom of the Google search, it says Taylor Swift 20th Anniversary Deluxe on there. Huh. So it could be preloaded.
1: Wouldn't it be 20th anniversary when she put it out?
0: You would presume, but you know what it's like, man. If she's written something in a letter 20 years ago and the planets are aligning, it's going to come out.
1: The planets are aligning. You know I love the planets aligning.
0: We love when the planets align. It's going to happen, man.
1: Maybe it will. Hey, I just don't want to get my hopes up.
0: No, that's so true. Because you don't have your credit card ready to buy all 25 variants, do you?
1: No.
0: You left it at home.
1: I'm only one woman.
0: Only one woman. Just bought a house.
1: Yeah, exactly.
0: Spend the house on all the variants. Let's play the biggest song of the night. It is such a belter. Massive for the European summer as it comes to an end and we get a little bit warmer every day.
1: Yes.
0: Another of the DJs, 54 Ultra, is doing the singing and

0: Hits with Nick and Lauren.
1: This is the Hot Hits
2: with Nick and Lauren.
1: Where we are with it
2: right here.
3: Sexiest Hot.
0: Oh, yeah.
4: Yes, we want to know on 131060, what was your school injury? Like something that happened in the schoolyard, in the classroom. Maybe it happened to a classmate.
0: Maybe on an excursion, because I got a doozy of those.
4: Yeah, because I was talking the other day about how this isn't an injury, but we went on an excursion to the Werribee treatment facility, like the sewage plant.
0: Sewage plant, yay!
4: And a girl fell in the pond. That wasn't good. But that's not why we're talking about it. We were talking off air the other day about schoolyard injuries. I can't remember why. And I said that one day when I was in high school in year 8 textiles and a girl was sewing at the sewing machine and the needle on the thing just went through her fingernail over and over and over and over and over and over and over again.
0: The velocity that thing goes at as well.
4: Oh, my God.
0: Don't even see it move. It's going so fast.
4: And that's just something you don't even think about.
0: Brutal, right?
4: I know. There was something else. Wasn't there someone else in the team who had something?
5: I think Phil had one where someone at his school degloved one of the things.
0: That's right.
4: Degloving.
0: It's a great word, isn't it? Coined by Jimmy Kimmel. Or Fallon. Always Fallon.
4: Degloved it by his wedding ring, degloved his finger.
0: After a couple of sherbets. Chopping some stuff up. My one is we did a school excursion on a boat.
4: Oh, yeah.
0: And I was looking in at the window at the front of the boat into my friends, my two friends that were in. I only had two friends.
4: Oh, no, you didn't. Okay.
0: You're looking at my two friends inside the boat, and a massive wave came, and I knocked my head on the front of the boat, and they had to end the excursion there, and I had to go to the medical center and get stitches and my head glued back together, and you can still see it to this day. Can you see a dent in the middle of my head?
4: I think I can.
0: That is from the boat injury.
4: Wow.
0: Yeah,
4: I'll see. School. It's dangerous, man.
0: And it's kind of beautiful. As a kid, you have this reckless abandon where you think you can do anything and then it ends in injury and that's how you learn boundaries.
4: Yes,
0: kids.
4: Yes.
0: Break shit and see what happens.
4: Wow. Yeah, that's true.
0: 131060. Get us your schoolyard injuries. Could be you, could be your kid, could be a friend.
4: Yeah. Classroom, schoolyard, excursion, whatever.
0: Stack.
4: School adjacent.
0: Of prizes.
4: Sorry.
0: No, that's all right. You're allowed to talk on the radio.
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0: Olivia Dean and Baby Steps on the Hot Hits with Nick and Lauren. I'm going to blow your mind in a few minutes with a girl tidbit.
1: You've teased this today in our WhatsApp, and I'm very excited.
0: It's coming up.
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1: Yes, we've asked for your school injuries on 131060 because I was saying that a girl in my high school, when we're in textiles, she was at the sewing machine, the needle was going straight through her fingernail.
6: Do we know how deep in? Like, did it come out the other side?
1: It pierced the nail. In, and she was just staring at it like...
0: Anything to do with nails is mortifying.
1: Yeah, I agree.
0: To say the least. Woodwork was always the scariest class.
1: Well, we didn't get woodwork.
0: Oh, the ladies had to do something. Did you do textiles?
1: I went to an all-girls school. They didn't even offer woodwork. Is that no? That's terrible.
0: Yeah, now you think about
1: it. I wanted to make a box.
0: Could the five other men in the room just say that it was terrible?
7: Absolutely, it was terrible.
0: Yeah,
1: you hated it.
0: Allies.
1: You actually hated it.
7: Well, actually, like woodwork itself, or the fact that you couldn't do it.
1: Oh yeah, woodwork.
7: Oh, I loved woodwork.
1: Oh, great.
7: I hate the fact that you couldn't do it.
1: Isn't that
7: like, that's
1: dumb?
7: So stupid.
0: Doing stuff with your hands makes you feel like a real man.
1: I want to feel like a real man.
0: Okay. 131060 school injuries. Let's go to Natalie. Hi, Natalie. How are you?
8: Hi. Look, I'm a teacher, so it was an injury that happened to me as well. I was setting the classroom up and, like, setting it up for a test, so I was, like, pulling all the desks apart, like, quickly before the students got there, and I actually pulled it, and I had a pair of sandals on and actually ripped my entire toenail off.
0: I don't like that.
8: And it was awful. And like, as the students are arriving, ready for their test, I was like, there was blood everywhere, and I was like, oh my god,
1: Natalie,
8: I have to go to sick bay.
0: Why do nails bleed so much?
1: They bleed so much.
0: It's just a bit of calcium. Why does it have to have so much blood attached to it? Thank you, Natalie. I wonder if we can top that injury with Cameron on 131060. Your school injury.
9: Hi, when I was in primary school, there was a boy I really liked, and I came out of the bathroom, and he said, hey, kick the soccer ball. So I did a massive run up to it, kicked it, and I ended up breaking my big toe because it was a medicine ball.
0: Oh, ow! What is with toes?
1: That's so mean of him.
9: Literally, such a good way to impress a boy in grade four, hey?
0: Absolutely. Oh, did you end up being girlfriend and boyfriend?
9: Actually, we did like a year later, but it was definitely not worth the broken toe.
1: No, definitely not. Nothing is.
0: No man is. I can tell you that.
1: I want to hear. We have another Natalie on the line. I want to hear her story, but I just remembered something else that happened in my primary school.
0: Good. Trauma's coming out.
1: It's not to me. I want to go after Natalie because I want to see. I've heard Natalie's is quite bad, and I want to see if I can beat it.
0: All right. Other Natalie, you there?
10: Yes, I am. Hi, guys. How are we going?
1: Great, Natalie. What happened?
10: Okay, so this was for my son. You know, we have these tragic stories about monkey bar incidents, and this was a ripper one.
1: Okay.
10: So I get the phone call for school, you need to come down. Max has fallen from the monkey bars, he's broken his arm, but when you get here, don't freak out.
1: Uh-oh.
0: Those words never end well.
1: No.
10: I was like, okay. They're like, we've called the ambulance, it's on its way. I was like, oh my lord. I rock up to the school, I walk into the sick bay, his arm has been broken inwards.
1: Inwards?
10: So between his elbow and his wrist, if you hold your arm up, it now has a dip in it.
0: Ah!
10: No.
1: Oh, no.
0: No. How many surgeries later did it get back to straight? Did it ever get back to straight?
10: So thankfully, they...

0: 3 weeks after he had the cast taken off, he got pushed in the schoolyard and bam, broke the same arm again.
1: That's always the way. Oh, man.
2: That poor kid.
1: Oh,
2: Natalie.
1: Poor
2: ow.
1: Little thing.
2: There's some solid injuries.
1: I have a story, and I'm only telling this story because I'm getting back at Carrot for saying that he loved doing woodwork when I wasn't allowed to do woodwork.
2: That's right.
1: And I know how squeamish he gets.
2: It's men's business.
1: So a boy that I knew in primary school was sitting on the floor cross-legged, and someone moved a chair leg back and popped his testicle.
3: Oh, well, I mean, I didn't need to know that, dude.
1: And now... You asked for school injuries.
3: I didn't want pop testicles. Jesus Christ.
1: Well,
2: I didn't want pop testicle.
1: It went right on there like a pop little lucky. Pop. How's your woodwork now?
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0: next week. That is Slater and Brand New Chanel's The Hot Hits is on with Nick and Lauren and one of these.
1: May I offer you a titty girl tidbit?
0: Now, usually, yes. This is your segment, Lauren Barrett.
2: Yes, but you came bounding into the WhatsApp this morning and you said, are titty girl tidbits just for the titty girl? And I said, no, titty girl tidbits are for everyone.

0: on. If you have a titty girl tidbit, feel free to spread it to the world.
1: That's right, at the Hot Hits AU, if you've just got a tidbit about something. This blew my mind earlier, and I was going to tell it as if it were as if it were my discovery, but it was actually brought to us by Poppy from the Fun and Games Department.
2: Mm-hmm. I appreciate you handing it over to me.
0: Hello, Poppy.
2: Hello.
0: You have the floor. Now, you are on the radio. This has been your lifelong dream. Every day you come in here and you say, what am I doing on the radio today?
2: Please, please,
1: let me send you out the door again. But you have blown my mind. Can you please reveal the tidbit?
2: Lauren Barry.
0: Yep.
2: Nick Kelly.
0: Hit me. Hit us.
2: A capsicum.
0: Come.
2: Come. Famously, there's three colours of capsicum. Red, yellow, and green. However, did you know that the capsicum's colour always ends the same? It is when they're picked off the vine at certain levels of ripeness.
1: You already know this, don't you?
2: She's nodding.
0: Look, as the master titty girl tidbiter, I did know this. Yeah, I'm sorry.
2: So, my big break.
0: Do you have another one?
1: It blew my mind.
0: Yeah, and good. I'm sure. Look, you didn't finish. Keep telling Australia, please, Poppy.
2: Right. Essentially, the capsicum is one fruit. It isn't three separate fruits. So when the capsicum is picked from the vine, I will assume.
1: Yes.
2: Could be wrong. It is picked at either a red level, a green level, or a yellow level.
1: And green is the earliest. That's when it's not quite ripe yet.
2: Yes.
1: Then yellow, then red.
2: I believe so.
1: And natural sugars occur when it's red.
0: Because a green one is more tart.
2: Yes. And then they just get sweeter.
0: I love capsicum, as you call it.
1: Don't make fun of her. She's from the country.
0: No, I love Poppy more than anything.
1: She lives on a farm.
0: That. She doesn't live on a farm now. She lives in Paddington.
2: Well, there you go.
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18: With Nick and Lauren. Snow Patroller coming up. We're going to introduce you to the weirdest new AI chatbot on the planet. And Bailey's Corner is coming up.
0: Oh, my favourite.
18: Our favourite. Our manager, our boss's favourite.
0: Yes.
18: Everyone loves this segment. It's coming up at 8:40. In the meantime, though, Jamie Foxx has been done dirty, my friend.
0: He's been done dirty as. This headline appeared on the Daily Mail today as I was scrolling looking for content. And the headline... You wouldn't, you know, nothing's amiss in the headline. Jamie Foxx, 58, takes to the tennis court ahead of birth of his third child, right?
18: Which is the thing that's happening, right?
0: Yeah, that is true.
18: Yeah.
0: But they have used these photos of him playing tennis. And in one of the photos, he's lifting up his shirt to wipe his brow. And look, maybe...
18: They fat-shamed him.
0: They've totally fat-shamed him. So it kind of looks like he's the one about to birth the child.
18: He's got a pot belly just like I. That's what I would look like.
0: And he's got a hot dad body.
18: Yeah, man.
0: You know? Jamie Foxx is a hot dude, and they've done him dirty because I saw that and I was like, God, Jamie Foxx's wife looks like Jamie Foxx. But no, that's just Jamie Foxx.
18: Jamie Foxx wiping his brow with a little pot.
0: Daily Mail, come on. You knew what you were doing with that. What are you doing?
18: They know exactly what they're doing. It's the Daily Mail after all. Of course it is. Jamie Foxx.
0: He had a stroke not long ago.
18: Oh, my God. That's right. He was in hospital all the time.
0: Yeah, because he couldn't finish that movie, the Cameron Diaz movie that he...
18: That's right. It wasn't looking good there for a while.
0: No. What a man. If you haven't seen... what's the one with him and Gerard Butler? Law-abiding citizen.
18: Oh, yeah.
0: That is an unbelievable movie.
18: There you go. 2009's hottest movie recommendations coming your way here at the Hot Hits with Nick and Lauren. Stand by. Heaps more of the show to come. We're into new Dasher right now. The Austin woman. This is Memo on the Hot Hits.

0: The Robber, Ariana Grande on the Hot Hits. Oh, no, this is the wrong one. Hang on. And Nick and Lime and
1: Sigma, where we all dunk on AI. I Spy AI. It's where we just bring you stories about the AI world. Now, this is about a new chatbot called ChatTJB, and it's been making waves in San Francisco after advertising itself as a leading chat interface powered by AI, only for curious users to discover that the supposed artificial intelligence is actually just a man named Tucker Bryant.
0: I've never heard a more San Francisco name in my life.
1: I know. Yeah. In ChatTJB's world, AI stands for average individual. Bryant, who's an artist, a Stanford grad and former Google employee, personally reads and responds to every question submitted through the chatbot-style website, essentially turning himself into a one-man version of ChatGPT. It's like, did you ever have, like, Bongo?
0: Yeah, oh, my God, it's absolutely Bongo. This doesn't cost $5.50 a text.
1: The amount of money I wasted on Bongo... And those sort of things.
0: Yeah, I got in a lot of trouble for Bongo.
1: It's insane.
0: They would advertise Bongo during Video Hits. So Video Hits would be on and the Bongo ads would be either side of
1: Bongo.
0: The ad
1: break. Do you know a friend of mine started a thing like Bongo?
0: Really? Did it work?
1: Well, it was literally them just receiving their text messages and just making up an answer and Facebook stalking them. Which I don't know what I mean to throw accusations around to Bongo, but I think that's how they did it.
0: I'm pretty sure that's how Bongo did it. Matt, we should do an investigation into Bongo at some point.
1: Imagine if, people now lock their Facebook profiles and a lot of people have private Instagram accounts, Bongo would be no more. Yeah. How would Bongo get his... He'd have to go to LinkedIn and then everyone knows Bongo's been looking at your LinkedIn because he doesn't subscribe to premium.
0: Just comes up. Bongo and six other people have been viewing your account.
1: Yeah. The tongue-in-cheek project is advertised on a $6,000 San Francisco billboard that went up in late July and was launched... as a commentary on society's increasingly automatic reliance on artificial intelligence. Bryant says, since then, I've been speaking to an average of about 1,000 people a day about what to eat for dinner, what colour to paint their homes and everything else that's been on their minds. If my Chatricia turned out to be a human being...
0: Oh, my God.
1: My life, as I know is done.
0: Wasn't there talk that when Meta started its AI thing, that it was all being looked... Bailey, you might be able to weigh in here. Meta's AI was sending it to a call center style room, right? Wasn't it?
2: I was sending it to India. There was a call center in India that was doing the calculations for when people went into the grocery stores, the self checkout grocery stores. Oh. We didn't have to, yeah. But I was just going to say as well, a YouTuber named Denny Gonzalez literally did this. What you're saying, he made this app. Maybe like 2 or 3 years ago when ChatGPT was just starting and he pretended to be ChatGPT and responded to people. So I think this guy has taken liberty with that.
1: It would make a great movie, you know.
0: It really would.
1: In this world where it's like, and then they fall in love. But then it's like she's got to find out that it's actually this man she's met. It's kind of giving voicemails to
0: Oh, my God. It's absolutely giving voicemails to Isabel.
1: Isabel.
0: You watched it. I haven't watched it.
1: I know.
0: You literally called it Letters to Isabel a minute ago. Now it's voicemails to Isabella.
1: Well, to be fair, Isabel isn't in it for very long.
0: I just want to know how quickly he's getting the messages back.
1: Because
0: the great thing
1: about
0: chat is you can ask it to solve your life problems and it's back in a second and a half.
1: Well, the goal was to recreate the sleek look of a chatbot, but deliver a really average or bad experience instead, so that when the next time a chatbot spits out an answer, users might think twice about swallowing it whole. Which I kind of love this because we do rely on it a lot. You know, he was receiving up to 5,000 questions per hour.
0: What?
1: Could you imagine what people are putting out there every day?
0: I want to get him on. I want to know more. I want to talk to him about how he's managing to respond to all of that. Is he using ChatGPT to respond?
1: Maybe he's got Claude.
0: He's got a Claude agent on the case.
1: Maybe he built a Claude app to start this thing and he just oversees. Because that's a lot. It's time consuming.
0: That's exactly what it would be. All right, watch this space. I feel like we're not done with this story. We follow the important ones.
1: Absolutely.
0: Here at iSpy AI on the Hot Hits. Snow Patrol are going to join us in a second. Speaking of important... One of the most important bands of the 2000s are going to be live on Zoom from somewhere
1: I imagine in Ireland.
0: Probably. After Sunny Federa.

0: On the Hot Hits with Nick and Lauren, we bring you the biggest stars in music, and these guys have been making you feel something for more than 20 years now, Lauren Barry.
1: Honestly, it's crazy. What they brought to, I would say, film and television, especially.
0: That's so well said. It literally is film and television.
1: Yeah. In the mid to early 2000s, my God, they were the sound of it.
0: We are talking about Snow Patrol. Of course, big hits like Hands Open from the album Eyes Open, which is celebrating 20 years. It, of course, brought you this as well, Chasing Cars. Nothing quite like it. Also, brand new music from them has just dropped, featuring our very own Kylie Minogue. Very cool song called These Alarms. And live from Northern Ireland right now is Snow Patrol's Gary Lightbody.
2: Hi, this is Gary from Snow Patrol on the Hot Hits with Nick and Lauren.
0: What a pleasure to meet you after all this time. I love having conversations with artists who've soundtracked, like, most of my life. It's a beautiful thing.
2: Oh, well, thank you very much.
0: What a return to form for you guys to bring our Kylie on board for this single. What a moment for you guys in your history.
2: Yeah, I know. It's amazing. We're absolutely delighted that she agreed to be to play mix of music with us, which is amazing for to begin with. And, you know, the song was written for her, and we're delighted that she's singing on it because her voice made the whole thing make sense. You know, it was extraordinary.
1: Yeah. Well, she's Kylie's performing at this year's AFL Grand Final, which is AFL's the big sport here. So, I mean, I don't know if you guys found yourself in the vicinity of Australia. Maybe you could jump on stage with her at the Grand Final. Just an idea. I don't know. I'm just putting it out there.
2: Okay. I mean, I'm a sort of traditional kind of guy. I believe we need to be invited by Kylie on that one. So if she invites us, then maybe. Yeah.
0: Chivalry isn't dead.
1: Correct. That was a test, Gary. See?
2: Yeah. I'm not one for just jumping up on stage. That's not my thing. No.
0: When you say you wrote the song with Kylie in mind, how far into the process did you get before hitting Kylie up about it? Like, did you know Kylie was going to be happy to jump on it? Or was it like, we'll never put this out unless she agrees?
2: Yeah, when we finished the recording, the music of the track, let me say, we knew it wasn't finished. I wrote the song for Kylie. It was called Kylie all the way through the recording. You know, we hadn't called it These Alarms until she was singing on it. So, yeah, I don't think it ever would have been released if we hadn't have got her vocal on it. It just never felt finished until it was there.
0: It does sound so good, you two together. I love to talk to artists like you guys about legacy. Obviously, you know, Chasing Cars is a song turned 20 this year, if I'm not mistaken.
2: Yes, that album, Eyes Open, we're about to celebrate its 20th anniversary.
0: What are you doing to celebrate? How do you kind of come back around and sort of celebrate an album that has already had so much celebration over so long?
2: We're actually celebrating it quite fancy because we're doing 3 shows in the Royal Albert Hall. I know exactly. It gets met with that. So we're doing the album in its entirety in order. I don't think I've ever played Chasing Cars that early in the set because it'll be third. And then we'll play a bunch of other songs, you know, after the album's finished. But, you know, it's an album that Final Straw, the album before it, it was the first album that was ever successful for us. And then Eyes Open kind of opened up the whole world for us to tour in. And we're still touring everywhere that we possibly can. So it's an album that means the world to us. You know, still.
1: Well, it's getting the respect it deserves. I mean, especially with Chasing Cars, when you wrote that song, did you envision it having the life that it has had? I mean, it has appeared, especially for like the early to mid 2000s, that song was just in every drama, every sort of. Is that what you intended it for? It just picked up, had a life of its own?
2: No, I'm Northern Irish, so I'm not allowed to be to have, you know, ambition.
1: Dreams and ambition.
2: We have to temper all that, or else we can't come home again. So it was never a thought in my mind that it would be as big as it was. That album to be as big. That album sold 10 million copies. I mean, it doesn't make any sense. Those sort of numbers don't make any sense to us. You know, we'd just come off the back of being, you know, Final Straw was a big record, but the 10 years before that, we sold no albums. We were playing to 20 people a night. We were still pretty much thinking that someone was going to tap us on the shoulder and tell us that we're not supposed to be here. So, and we probably still have that feeling a little bit, you know, because it's just ingrained in us after all that time. So, no, Chasing Cars was written in a kind of a flow state. I wrote a whole bunch of other songs the same night. It was other people that started to go, oh, this might be a big one, but we never thought that it would be.
0: 20 years of this amazing band since the album Eyes Open came out. 32 years as a band as well, Loz.
1: That's insane. That's older than you, Nick.
0: It is. Snow Patrol. I was not even a thought. This is Chasing Cars. More with them next on the Hot Hits. We'll do-

0: couldn't say we don't have diversity on this show. From that banger from Nina Jirachi to a song that came out when she was about 3 years old, Snow Patrol. They are back with brand new music, and it's been 20 years since this amazing album. Eyes open.
1: I hate how many anniversaries we're having this year.
0: It's getting scary.
1: I feel like, I'm like, oh no.
0: Next year's a scary one for me because one of my favourite albums of all time, Mika's Life in Cartoon Motion, was released 20 years ago next year.
1: You're joking.
0: Yeah, it's terrifying. We'll be celebrating.
1: I want
0: to
1: talk to you.
0: I want to talk to you.
1: The last time we talked, Mr. Smith, you reduced me to tears. I won't let that happen again.
0: Oh, you going to do the whole thing?
1: No.
0: Speaking of reducing it to tears, they have reduced it to tears with many songs, including Chasing Cars. 20 years old this year. Gary from Snow Patrol is hanging on.
2: Hi, this is Gary from Snow Patrol on the Hot Hits with Nick and Laura.
0: Do you think, Gary, like, if you were to start this all again now, do you think the success would be replicated? Because I've always believed in the power of a good song is a good song. And, you know, great songwriting will always carry through the generations. But with the way that the industry's changed, I'm sure you've watched it change, do you think if you were starting now, that success would be replicated?
2: No. I don't think it's possible. And I'm not getting out this world's smallest violin for us as SP. We've done very, very well. I mean, new guitar bands now, it's very, very difficult, just the way streaming is, to sort of make a dent. Yeah. In the world. So no, I don't think it would be possible. And you're right, a good song is a good song, but I think it gets lost in the maelstrom these days. And it's a shame for so many great guitar bands that maybe don't get to last 32 years like we have, and I'm hoping it's a lot longer than that. I think the lifespan of a guitar band certainly is shorter these days.
0: Mm. Yep. Totally makes sense. I'm just going to give you one more fact on Chasing Cars that has amazed me that I've found out in the last few days. The most played song of the 21st century on UK radio. That's...
2: Yes, so far.
0: So far. And then in 2032, it's some AI song that somehow managed to usurp you in the space of 6 years.
2: Well, it could be. I mean, that fact was a few years back. It was called very early in the 21st century, I'll tell you that. I think we've probably been overtaken now by Ed Sheeran or Adele or Taylor Swift or somewhere.
0: I'm going to go and crunch the numbers. I'm going to work this out.
2: Okay, crunch the numbers. Let me know.
0: I'll let you know. I'm a big data nerd. What's exciting you right now about the future of Snow Patrol? You did just say, you know, it's been 32 years and you hope it's many, many more. What are we looking forward to for the rest of 2026 and beyond?
2: Well, we are... I mean, obviously, we've released a 20th anniversary version of Eyes Open, but that's sort of looking in the past, and we don't like to spend too much time looking in the past. We've been playing new songs in the set over the summer, and we're almost all the way through writing the next album. We're recording it in November, December with Fraser T. Smith, who we made the last album with. So there'll be a new album next year, more touring. There's a live album later this year. There's, you know, like we're always moving forwards and trying to make new music, and we want to make more albums and have more tours. It's not something that we do is to spend too much time looking over our shoulder. Yeah. Only when something like a 20th anniversary comes along and also has the... the wonderfulness of making you feel really, really old as well.
1: Yes.
0: And don't worry, it makes us feel old too. It absolutely does.
2: Well, I'm sorry about that.
0: It's all right. It's making me reflective, if you will.
1: Yeah.
0: And, you know.
2: Okay, yeah, that's a good way to put it. Yeah.
0: So much of that period was like really formative for, you know, I was about 12 years old, just kind of discovering my music taste and really understanding what, you know, music meant to me. And yeah, it was songs like yours on the radio, on this very radio station that really moved the needle for me. So thank you for a lifetime of good vibes.
2: Thank you. Thank you very much. That's very kind of you.
0: Good vibes and devastating music. Thank you very much.
2: Thank you very much. That's good vibes and devastating music. There you go. There's a tombstone for me. Appreciate that.
0: On the tombstone note, thank you, Gary Lightbody. We really appreciate your time today, man.
2: Thank you both. That's very, very lovely to talk to you. New York City.

0: It's our favorite. Our need boss's favorite.
1: I need to update this sound. I'm like, oh shit, I wasn't supposed to tell anyone about that.
2: What?
1: Am I allowed to say that word on the radio?
3: Shit. Well, you did now. It's too late.
2: You've already said it.
1: Okay. Yes.
0: It's after 8.
2: Christ on a bike. Bailey is our digital and social media producer. This is what we call a setup in the radio business. We inform you of what this is for new listeners. Now, Bailey is just a font of knowledge and facts, and he's constantly looking to learn and discover new things. And every week we compile his discoveries into Bailey's Corner.
1: Yes, I think you're starting a podcast.
0: I've got a name for it,
1: but I'll tell you. I can't say it on
0: podcast. Okay, this is exciting.
1: I looked for the domain, and unfortunately, it's taken. A lot of the domains are taken. But
2: every podcast's already been done. Like,
1: yeah,
2: every name.
1: But it's a good one. Oh, okay. You guys are going to be shocked.
0: I just launched the Prod Pod. There's another Prod Pod about productivity, which is everything I'm not.
1: That's sure, right. I looked for the domain for your one as well to see if I could buy it.
2: The podcast also, that I made.
1: Also Nick's one.
2: Podcast. Are you?
1: I looked at everyone's domains last
2: This is
1: night.
2: What happens when I bring you into my circle of what I might be planning
1: but
2: to
1: I
2: do later in the
1: I wouldn't
2: year.
1: Have like made a lot of money off it. I would have given it to you probably as a gift for Christmas.
2: Very, that's very sweet. Yeah. Still haven't used your gift from last year, the pet thing.
1: Yeah, thanks. I don't think anyone has except Karen.
3: I use mine. Bailey got me a mug warmer.
1: Yes.
3: It's very good.
0: I will use mine. I just like to have it sitting on my desk. So I think I kept your little note, Bailey.
1: Oh, thank you.
3: I still have your note too.
0: In my locker.
2: A minute and a half in, we haven't started.
1: Oh, right. Okay, so the first one is a shout out to Hong Kong. They're doing
3: the whole of Hong Kong.
1: They're really on coriander right now. They're doing coriander everything's right now. They're doing coriander Doritos, coriander custard tarts, coriander drinks. And I thought that would be very controversial, and that could be a good clip because I know people in Western countries don't like coriander that much.
0: I hate coriander.
3: I don't like coriander.
2: Yeah. I am fine with coriander because I'm cultured.
1: Okay, that's good.
0: What about being cultured? Apparently, it's like a genetic thing.
2: Oh, that's right. Yes. If you get the soap taste, that means you're means you're defected.
0: Oh, I get one speck of coriander. It's all over for me.
1: Okay, well, also shout out to Cup Noodles. They've made, you know how you have to put warm water usually, hot water, boiling water in? Mm-hmm. They've made cold noodles where you can just put like cold water and ice in it and it will make it. And the flavors are lemon, chicken salt, and then kimchi.
3: I don't know if I like that.
0: Toss them through a salad though, then Karen.
1: Yeah, yeah.
3: Oh, it seems pretty cool.
0: Yeah, like a little vermicelli.
1: Like soba noodles.
3: Yeah, okay, I see that.
2: I don't mind the idea of the lemon chicken salt. Or nor the kimchi, actually. Yeah. I think that actually sounds quite nice.
1: A little spicy, I heard.
2: Just the concept of putting ice into some noodles.
1: It's interesting, eh? And it's crazy that it goes like soft and stuff. Also shout out to Hollywood. This one is for me.
0: Hope you're listening.
1: Me too. Hollywood Horror Nights in America. They're bringing Obsession to the Hollywood Horror Nights. So Nikki's going to be walking around, scaring people, at the event.
0: Ah.
1: From Obsession.
0: That's fun.
2: Yeah. It's like a murder mystery party.
1: So the main reason I said this one was in case they can fly me there. but I don't think that's going to happen. My last fact, most important one. Did you know that, so we're going to have to, there's a thing on male bodies that look like a mushroom.
0: Okay. The head.
1: Yes, the head of a mushroom. it's actually got like, the ridge on it is called the coronal ridge.
0: The banjo?
1: The mushroom bit.
3: The bottom of the cap.
1: The end.
3: Bottom of the mushroom cap.
1: The reason it exists on men is to displace the liquid from other partners the woman may have had when they're doing things together.
2: What?
0: I see.
1: So humans have evolved to be like that. So it displaces it and pulls it out. So there's more chance of the person who's doing to be impregnating the other person.
0: Wow. Isn't that like how an echidna or a duck?
1: They've got this screw.
0: It's like a screw.
1: Yes. And in this study,
2: I was not expecting this to be the way this segment went today. Yeah.
1: They found out that the longer separation you have with a partner, the higher thrust rate you have when you're with the partner, which also increases the displacement of the amount of stuff that gets displaced from the other person.
0: Like a plunger.
1: Yes.
3: Wow.
1: Yes. I thought that was very interesting.
0: That is interesting.
2: This is the great thing about this segment. I never know where it's going to head.
0: At the end of the day, we really are just animals, aren't we?
1: We really are.
2: We so are. Is that your segment done?
1: That is my segment done.
2: That's the shortest one you've done so
1: far.
2: Bailey. Still got 20 seconds left.
0: Hey, Go on, give us something else.
1: Okay, so Hollywood Horror Nights again. Insta360 was good. Little on the Roof was good. There's something happening with a magician happening soon, but we can't say the name of it.
0: Okay.
1: That I'm going to be visiting.
2: And a Rollador, I believe.
1: I don't think I was allowed to say that.
2: Well, I've already said it. Now you have 3 seconds left.
0: Uh-oh.
2: So there's no room to retract your statement.
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0: Brandy was telling you music every single night on the show. We played the first single from this artist 2 weeks ago.
4: Yeah, is this the quickest turnaround for a Local List ever?
0: Gotta be. I mean, we were quite late on the first single, it won't lie. It's called Tell Them. Sound like this. That is the voice of Melbourne's Sophia J. Smith. Just gorgeous. Her voice is so clear and pronounced. And she's already backed it up with another amazing song. And we were just saying, she's like as good, if not better, than anything on the Gracie Abrams album.
4: Honestly. And that's not to, you know,
0: disparage, of course,
4: the pair. But right, supporting local over supporting an international nepo baby.
0: She's talented and wonderful. Anyway, this is not a shitting on Gracie Abrams.
4: No, I do love Gracie.
0: We do.
4: But it's right. It's like, let's be listening to this. You know?
0: Yeah, feels like she's making timeless stuff. Now, this song is called Confetti on the Floor. And Sophia explains, confetti is bright and fun, but it's quick. And when it's done, it's actually just a big mess to clean up. And if that isn't that...
4: Ain't that the truth?
0: Ain't that the truth about so many things in this life? Quick fixes, you know?
4: Band-aids.
0: Oh, a small thing in, like, gambling.
4: Oh.
0: Or like, you know, the bad things in life. Band-aids are good. Band-aids are a good quick fix.
4: Yeah, but not if you're trying to put, you know, put a vase back together. You know?
5: Or over a crack, famously.
4: Over a crack. Like, that's not going to hold cement, you know, when they say it's just a band-aid fix.
0: Yeah, it's true. Yeah, really well said. She says, I think there sometimes can be people that are just like this. Fun until they are just a big mess of memories to clean up.
4: God, yes.
0: You know, you got to file
4: Sophia,
0: them away.
4: You know what we call them? Crazy narcissists that pull the wool over your eyes.
0: This has really been one of the all-time introductions to a local song. Get around it. It's beautiful. She's brilliant. Sophia J. Smith's her name. You're going to hear a lot more of her, I think. This is Confetti on the Floor for the first time on the Hot Hits with Nick and Lauren. You're like...

0: I feel like that song would be so fun live. Sophia J. Smith's name, Confetti on the Floor. It's added to the Hot Hits local list with Nick and Lauren. Mm-hmm. And another songbird of our generation that we're about to put down to.
1: A surprising one, and one that I was ready to give a bit of the Tom Felton to. But The Rock, Dwayne The Rock Johnson, who, you know, he sang in Moana. He's the guy in Moana.
2: How do I say to see you? Welcome.
1: You're welcome. He's also done a different song with, who's that guy, the rock rapper, Tech 9?
0: Oh, Tekashi 6ix9ine. What? No, they... Why have they collaborated? Not. He's the least family-friendly rapper on the planet.
1: Yeah, he did a rap in his...
0: Jesus.
1: He's in that. He's in a song called Face Off. Anyway, he's released a new song called Your Dad. And it's a very heartfelt little ballad, and he's pretty good.
0: Listen to this.

0: K-Dot?
1: Just clarifying, it is not Tekashi 6ix9ine. It is Tech 9. You're right.
2: Oh, yeah.
0: Sorry.
1: Nick and I jumped the gun.
2: Yeah, I thought. I was like, God, have I really lost it that much? So...
0: Look, I think he's good. The song's probably getting, like,
2: not the best.
0: Bonus points for the sappiness of it and the fact it's about his
2: kids.
0: His kids pop up halfway through to wish him happy Father's Day.
2: But it's also giving the guy sitting around the campfire pulls out a guitar and you don't really want him to. Don't you reckon?
3: You're a ray of sunshine, nothing but...
0: Tom Felton, people. Draco from Harry Potter.
3: A pair of wings on my back.
2: God. Now this is what I'm talking about.
3: And I'm just a boy on a skateboard.
0: Two patches.
3: With two patches on my kneecaps.
0: Oh, two of them.
3: Two patches on my kneecaps.
0: Two of them.
2: It's the giggling, two chuckling.
0: Can you imagine being at that bonfire?
2: Yeah. Some
0: things were never. And both Tom and Dwayne Johnson have brought their guitars. And they're sitting side by side, dueling.
2: Oh,
0: for
2: my
0: the whole
2: God.
0: Fire to hear, but no one wants to hear it.
2: No, and everyone's just sort of going, wow.
0: That's awesome. Yeah.
2: So, cool. Janelle, how was the. Oh, no, there's still singing.
3: Because I'm sure.
0: Hey, Lauren. Maybe a fire engine?
2: No. Absolutely.
0: A fire engine.
2: I'll just wait till Tom.
3: The first chance I have.
2: Tom, would you mind just.
3: So I'm holding. Okay.
2: Nick, do you want ice?
3: I'm holding on to that.
2: Do you want ice?
0: Let's lose
3: hair together. We don't care. Pyro hook on my hand. You in my stolen.
2: Right, okay. Thank you, Tom. That's how I imagine it.
0: Good stuff.
4: The Hot Hits with Nick and Lauren. Back next.
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23: Three songs in a row that all have something in common. Tonight is about something that we're missing out on, and I'm really sad about it. It's Lauren Barrett.
24: Yeah. There's a solar eclipse. Solar eclipse or lunar eclipse?
23: Solar eclipse happening. It's happening, well, like, tonight. So, like, in the next 24 hours. It's the first total eclipse in continental Europe since 2006.
24: Now, I feel like the Northern Hemisphere gets more... I don't think I've ever seen a solar eclipse in my life in this country.
23: I've seen one. Haven't we
24: solar?
23: Seen one? Solar eclipse? Yeah,
24: solar
23: there was
24: eclipse.
23: One a few years ago. It might not have come to Melbourne.
24: It's the same
23: might
24: sun,
23: have been a,
24: mate.
23: It might have been Sydney's sun got the eclipse.
25: There was one in WA a few years ago.
23: Yeah.
25: Yep.
23: I recall this. You can find that out as I tell you more information about where it is. So it's going to pass over northernmost Siberia, the Arctic, Greenland, nice. Iceland, the Atlantic Ocean, northern Spain and the extreme northeastern part of Portugal. A partial eclipse will cover more than 90% of the sun in Ireland, Great Britain, Portugal, France, Italy, the Balkans, North Africa and parts of North America and West Africa and most of Europe. So basically, everywhere except us.
24: Well, do you know what? So, yeah, the last total eclipse in Australia was April 20, 2023 in Exmouth, WA.
25: Exmouth.
24: Exmouth.
25: Yeah.
23: Were you there?
25: No, I was not, but I remember hearing about it. I remember there was a whole bunch of people that travel around the world for these total eclipses. It's like a big great
24: Yeah. Yep. The next total eclipse in Australia, July 22nd, 2028, this will pass through WA, Northern Territory, South Australia, Queensland, and Sydney. What's happening here?
23: You're probably too south. Too far south. Because South Australia is not as far south as Melbourne.
24: No, it's
23: not. Is it? Like, Adelaide's not as far south as Melbourne. Obviously, I know parts of South Australia are as south. Anyway. Yeah, so basically, it's going to be an eclipse everywhere else. It'll be on the news. I might watch Sky News UK when I get home and see if they're all very excited about it.
24: I reckon they would be.
23: They would be. Anytime there's any kind of weather event, they get very excited about it. They have their reporters out there with big thermometers anytime it's above, like, 28 degrees. Like, it's nearly 22! I can say that because I'm British. So we're going to play you three songs in a row that are all about, like, eclipses and moons and stuff.
24: Ooh.
23: Isn't that a bit of fun?
24: Total Eclipse of the Heart?
23: I don't have it in the list, no.
24: Damn.
23: Yeah, but we do have Miley Cyrus and Midnight Sky. Ooh.
24: Does it mention an eclipse?
23: Well, it's like dark, midnight, sky. The sky at midnight when it's dark. La, la, la,
24: That's
23: la,
24: a
23: la.
24: Real stretch, mate.
23: Tell Amish about it. Hot hits.

0: Three's a Riot with Nick and Lauren. It's the Hot Hits 3 for All.
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2: 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Leave the moon alone.
1: The moon?
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0: They'll be dancing in the moonlight in the daytime across parts of Europe, Africa, North America, basically everywhere that isn't Australia. It's the Solar Eclipse 3-for-all on the Hot Hits with Nick and Lauren.
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2: 3-for-all.
3: Good day for manifesting, I've heard.
0: Is that right?
3: Yeah.
0: Only if you're in the countries that'll actually get
3: it? Nah. I reckon you can do it anyway.
0: Okay.
3: I'm going to do it. I'm going to do something. I'm going to manifest this sore throat to get out of my head.
0: Before you've got to be at the Logies. If you have a sore throat at the Logies, mate.
3: Nah, well, that's good. That's 4 days away,
0: four
3: 5 days. Days away.
0: Plenty of time. Five. Totally fine.
3: It'll go by then.
0: I hope so. I don't know what I'm going to manifest yet, but I'm going to manifest something.
3: Why don't you manifest an outfit?
0: Oh, yeah, probably a good idea.
3: Yeah.
0: Probably not a bad idea at all. You already know it's going to be Saturday when I go and get my stuff.
3: That's fine. That is what men can do.
0: Yeah. That's exactly what our boss said earlier. She's like, boys are easy. I'm like, yeah, we are.
3: I bought my dress ages ago.
0: Yeah, it was good. No, I was going to say.
3: I need to get chicken fillets for it, though.
0: Why?
3: Because people are like,
0: your boobs look enormous.
3: Yeah, that's the problem. I need
0: them to chicken. Oh, you need them to sit different.
3: Yeah, because at the moment they're just too, like, floppy looking.
0: I
3: want them to be perkier looking.
0: The video we looked at, I don't think they were floppy looking at all. They looked quite sat.
3: Tis the style of the dress. It's flowy.
0: Tits the style of the dress.
3: Tits the style. And you know what? I was like, maybe I will get it taken up. I'm going to fall over, Nick, I'm telling you, because I have not had that dress taken up. I'm going to fall over. And if I do, please film me and don't be afraid to laugh. Okay.
0: You know I wouldn't be.
3: I know.
0: I'll be with you the whole night, so I'll be looking after you.
3: Good.
4: Are you going to do that gentleman thing where you hold the dress up for Lauren when she's walking up and
0: hold
4: downstairs?
0: Hold your train, yeah.
3: Yeah, I actually need to hold it up when I'm walking upstairs.
0: It's a very good idea.
3: So long.
0: Guys, tomorrow night I think we have to plan my Logies DJing playlist, because I'm DJing the red carpet.
3: You should do the hot mix tomorrow night.
0: Oh, mate, I should do the hot mix.
3: And
4: you should
3: practice.
4: Do it.
0: I've been threatening to do the hot mix since the show started.
4: You should.
3: It's not a threat.
0: It's actually not a bad idea. I actually might do it tomorrow.
4: Great idea.
3: Do it as the Logies warm-up playlist.
0: That's actually a really good idea. I'll just do it straight out of my laptop. Don't need Dex.
3: Mate.
0: Get Shawnee B to bring his Dex in, maybe. I'll do that.
3: Oh,
0: anyway, off air,
3: mate. In 5 weeks to bring in my Harry Styles jumper.
0: Famously so. Now. One more song that has something to do with eclipses, and this one's really interesting. So, obviously, Zara Larsson and her mammoth of a song, Midnight Sun, is not just a random collection of words. It's actually a reference to her home country of Sweden and what goes on in the Nordics and also the Arctics and the Antarctics. So, there's parts of Russia, Norway, I think Sweden as well, and Finland, where one day a year, it does not go dark at all. The sun never sets. Summer isn't over yet.
3: I saw someone on my TikTok that lives in Alaska, and they went out at, it was like 11 p.m. at night, and they went outside, and it was broad daylight,
0: insane.
3: But it was so quiet, and he was like outside still whispering, and I was like, it's so funny because there's something in me that wouldn't whisper. Like, even though you know it's nighttime, everyone's asleep, it would just, my brain wouldn't be able to comprehend.
0: No,
3: that.
0: Exactly. Also, surely you'd stay, that one night, surely you'd just stay up for the night. Surely that'd just be part of the fun.
3: They should have a big countrywide festival when they have that day.
0: They
3: and it's
0: should.
3: Like, hey, mate, it's just party time.
0: They'd probably have festivals for it, wouldn't they?
3: It'd be summer solstice, wouldn't it?
4: Yeah, but it's like it's not like there's just, it's nighttime and then the next day it's all night. Like, it gets to that point. Like, the days, the months around
3: it. Yeah, but that's what I
4: mean.
3: That day is the summer solstice because it's the longest day.
0: So you get used to
4: it. Yeah.
0: Well, because it famously goes the other way. So in those Antarctic and Arctic spots, there are days where the sun doesn't come up.
3: Oof. Yeah.
0: That would be horrible, wouldn't it?
4: I think that's worse.
3: What would you rather?
4: Yeah.
0: Oh, I'd 100% rather the midnight sun.
4: I agree.
3: Of course.
0: Yeah.
3: Imagine your seasonal depression.
0: Oh, dude. And I've got it. It's bad enough when the sun's only out from 6 till 4.
3: You need a happy lamp.
0: What are they?
3: Little lamps that have artificial sunlight.
0: I've got a red one.
3: Oh. Happy lamp.
0: Know the chick who plays the keys on this, plays these keys live? She goes...
3: Am I supposed to be impressed by that?
0: Whatever. Hot Hits with Nick and Lauren.

0: Sam Fender and Olivia Dean, it is Rain Me In right across Australia. This is the Hot Hits with Nick and Lauren. We're really excited that this guy's going to be in Australia in November. Because it's so funky and groovy, and we are very excited by Charlie Gier, who is joining us.
1: Yes, he is groovy. He's a good time.
0: He's hot too.
1: He's hot.
0: He was on Too Hot to Handle. Apparently he played the saxophone on Too Hot to Handle.
1: Oh, is he going to be bringing that sax here?
0: Yeah, baby. The sax is part of the show. It's sax, it's vocals, it's really fun music. And Charlie Gier is in the back of a London black cab ready to talk to us.
2: This is Charlie Gier on the Hot Hits with Nick and Lauren.
3: G'day, Nick and Lauren.
0: Oh,
1: hi.
0: That was so Aussie of you. I love that.
3: I've been practicing before the interview. I thought it would be a good idea.
0: I can tell. Dude, we have just, and Lauren will attest, we have just been we just played so good on repeat for like 10 minutes straight. What a song, man.
3: Oh, thank you. I'm like so proud of that song. I feel like it's like such a happy, feel-good vibe. I'm just so happy that like everyone else gets to feel so good when they listen to it. Do you know what I mean?
1: It's so good. As our producer said, because I was really, really getting into it, he's like, man, it's got that like stank face about it. Like I just had stank face the whole time. Yeah.
3: could you show me what that exactly looks like? Is that... Yeah. Big vibes. I like that. That's funny.
0: It is big vibes, man. Has this always been the goal to bring big vibes to people and bring a really good energy to people? Has that been kind of the MO for you?
3: I don't know. I don't really know if I even really have like an end goal or objective. It's just kind of whatever's going on in the studio on the day, you know? Like some days, like I pretty much always start my studio sessions with an hour counseling. And like we just sit down and talk about our feelings and vibe for like an hour. And then when it comes time to sit down and go like, let's write a song, the song kind of comes effortlessly. But for that song in particular, like I was probably in one of the best times of my life. I was just so happy and everything was just working out for me. And I think that just came through in the song and it was just like such a feel good vibe to it. Like,
1: yeah, it's just joyful. It's just a joyful, joyful song. It's good. You know, I have solo kitchen parties every now and then. And it's going to be added to my solo kitchen party playlist, I can guarantee.
3: Really?
1: You.
3: Okay, yeah. Cool. Well, it's not going to be a solo kitchen party because I'll be in there jamming with you.
0: Yeah,
1: perfect. Well, you've got these shows coming up in November and the Nightcat isn't too far from my house, Charlie, so I will probably be there and then we can kick on after at my place. Just saying.
3: Yeah. Okay, wow, damn. Okay.
0: Okay. Oh my god.
3: They do it different in Australia, don't they? You're not getting that on UK radio.
0: Yeah, man. You got a single Melbourne gal with your name on her doorstep.
1: No, that's not what I meant.
3: No, I love it. You lot have got my vibe down. Wicked. No, I'm buzzing to come to Australia. Actually, I used to live in Adelaide when I was a baby.
1: What?
3: I don't remember it. Yeah, I lived there for a year. And I don't remember it at all. So it's going to be like coming home to Australia. I'm buzzing. I've got three shows. Had loads of people messaging me saying they're excited for it. So I'm just really excited to get out there. I feel like it's going to be lit.
0: Oh, we're going to have the funnest time, man.
1: Yeah.
0: The thing I find so fascinating about you is the pocket of music that you sit in, where you've got people like Calvin Harris backing your music, but you've also got people like Black Coffee and Songa and stuff. Like, you sit in this kind of, you know, melting pot of musical taste. Where did you get your taste from?
3: Yeah, it's always a strange one to answer that question. I feel like I grew up kind of listening to such a diverse range of music, from like soulful slow music to like going out to house music and having a little rave. And I think for me, like what I really wanted to do at the start was incorporate sax and house, because I think that when someone whips out a sax at the party, it's always the best bit of the party, in my opinion.
1: No one's ever whipped out a sax at a party. That was kind of the vibe at the start.
3: Yeah, that was kind of the vibe at the start. And then when I started performing live, I realized that it's quite a lot of breath work to like sing and then play the sax and sing and then play the sax. So I've also tried to incorporate some songs that are like more vocal dominant so I can put my sax down and really deliver it. But to be honest, like my musical references are so broad, like from house, jazz, soul, everything really. I think that's what comes through in the music, and hopefully that's why a lot of people kind of connect to it as well.
0: Connect your veins to this, the groove, the soul, the funk, the sax. Charlie Gier, it is so good. Back with more with him next on the Hot Hits.

0: Mr. Supersonic himself, Charlie Gere. That is so good. He's in Australia in November, and he's live on Zoom right now.
1: This is Charlie Gere on the Hot Hits with Nick and Lauren.
0: We're losing you a little bit going through the London streets,
2: yeah,
0: but it's totally okay. You're right.
2: No, you're fine. I was literally just about to say it's so funny. Like, this has been the best connection, like Zoom connection we've had, and you're in the backseat of a car going through the streets of London. But it's back now. It's good. It's good.
0: We're Gucci.
3: I'm living the lifestyle at the moment. Like, it's fair to say that. They've just, like, shoved me in the back of the car. They're like, right, pick up the phone. You're calling the radio station in Australia. I'm like, let's do it.
0: I love this, man. Are you adapting to kind of pop superstar life nice and well? Was this kind of always on the cards for you to kind of have a very successful musical career? Or is it a bit scary still?
3: Fair. I absolutely love it, to be honest. I think that, like, when you get to make music that people love and they connect with and they understand you through the music, and I think that is probably the most seen and connected experience you can ever have, to be able to have people not only listen to your music, but then to be able to go and perform it to them as well. And so it's just one of those things where it's like, I feel absolutely blessed every day that I wake up in my skin and I get to live this life. So it's great.
2: Yeah. We were literally saying, we had another interview earlier in the day, and we were saying how in a world of AI at the moment, humans are literally craving this, the sound of real music, and we see it with Olivia Dean at the moment. We're seeing it with your music. Like, people are wanting that genuine music sound, which is exactly what you're delivering, and I think you're doing it fantastically.
3: Oh, thank you. I appreciate it. Now, it's always been like the music first for me, I think, because I'm an instrumentalist. I really wanted to let other instruments really shine. You know, we've incorporated string arrangements and brass sections and saxophone lines and, you know, vocal stacking and all of this stuff. And for me, it's just really important to have that music in the songs too.
0: You're doing so perfectly with it, man. We cannot wait to have you here in November. The tickets are on sale. I think you'd be an idiot not to go and get them if you want to have the best night of your life. It's going to be warm here by November. It's going to be such a ball. Dude, we cannot wait to have you, and thank you for the joy you're bringing us at the moment. We really appreciate it.
3: Awesome. Thank you guys so much for having me. I really appreciate it.
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1: 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Time
2: game. Christy, you just have to say stop, and if it's bang on 5 seconds, $5,700 is all yours.
3: Stop.
2: How did Christy go?
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2: Yes.
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2: Yes.
3: Yes.
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2: Oh, my God.
3: Christy.
2: Christy, we just need to hear one more 0, and all this cash is all yours.
4: 3.
1: Oh, my God.
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0: with Nick and Lauren.
1: Now, Princess Diaries star Julie Andrews, well, she's more than that. She's Mary Poppins. She's Sound of Music.
2: Sound of Music.
1: Confirmed she will not be reprising her role as Queen Clarice Rinaldi in the forthcoming third installment. She explained, "I think the story is slightly different and I'm not quite sure how they're dealing with that." She added that it's also too late for her to do it now. She said, "I think the story has to continue in Princess Mia. It's her story. It's not really mine." Anne Hathaway confirmed that a third movie was underway via Instagram in 2024, although filming is yet to begin. And she did mention, I think last year, that they did do sort of a script rework.
3: Right.
1: Quite late in the piece. And I wonder if this had something to do with it. Like maybe Julie was like, I'm not, can't do it.
2: It's good that she is stepping back a little bit. She's 90.
1: Well, she's fully retired.
2: Yeah.
1: So it's like, why?
3: Don't bring her out.
1: I know. God, 90.
3: Let her rest. She did the Sound of Music.
1: We need Julia here. Yeah. The world is bad enough right now.
3: Do you know how many times she had to stand on that bloody hill? For the hills are alive.
1: Ah, what a woman.
3: Dozens. She can rest. Let her rest now.
1: Now, this story's a bit interesting.
2: Yeah.
1: Indie artist Frankie June has addressed claims that Ariana Grande plagiarised her own music video for the new one. Is it for
2: It's for Petal.
1: It is for Petal.
2: Yeah.
1: So it's the one that obviously had a lot of attention for not the right reasons, and it seems like it's getting that again. Now, she

0: had an excellent response to this and sort of hasn't antagonized the fans more or anything like that.
1: No.
0: She's just sort of said, is this not then an indication of where we are lying as a society right now?
2: Here's what is say. So wrong in Hollywood right now that me and Ariana both resonated with this story, where you literally see the talent in an office audition type scenario jumping over the desk to exact revenge on this Hollywood exec archetype. That says a lot.
1: And then she sent a whole bunch of love to Ariana as well, which I think is just such a classy way to do this and, you know, not make an actual accusation of plagiarism, but to note that the story is obviously so common in Hollywood.
0: And there are a lot of similarities visually in this clip.
1: It's
0: but
1: quite striking.
0: Ariana Grande would have had nothing to do with that.
1: No.
0: You know, I imagine maybe someone's just seen a little clip online and gone, gee, that looks good.
1: Well, they'll do mood boards for these things. So having worked on a few music videos in a past life, you pull together kind of a mood board and it will include other music videos that have the kind of same aesthetic you're looking for.
0: It's like when I did work experience at the Carlton Football Club and I had to design images for something, and they said they asked me to look for bands and artists that I liked and inspiration. Mm. And I found some images, and then lo and behold, a few months later, there they were.
1: That's amazing. So,
0: yeah.
1: I love when an idea goes from nothing to something.
0: So do I. I was 15, and I thought, wow, Lauren, you might have a career in...
1: Not bad getting work experience at Carlton at 15, mate.
0: Mr. Dykes, my commerce teacher.
1: Mr.
0: His
1: what? Sorry?
0: Mr. Dykes. He was brilliant.
1: Oh, yeah, it was the gag. Did you also have a teacher called Mrs. Bikes?
3: Hey, yo.
1: Because, like, you know, talk on bikes?
0: No. No, he didn't. I just thought you were thinking of a rhyming word with dikes. I'm sorry.
1: Hello to our lesbian listeners tonight.
0: I was trying to think of another funny joke, but
1: no,
0: I couldn't.
1: No, move on to Guy Sebastian.
0: Now, Guy Sebastian has announced that his long-running federal court claim has been resolved. This is obviously with his manager. The manager, Titus Day, said this statement relates to an ongoing legal and commercial dispute between Guy Sebastian and me, whom I managed as a performing artist for 11 and a half years. The dispute has now been going on for the better part of 9 years.
1: Yeah.
0: This has been going on for. He's basically said that in his time managing Guy and after it, he made a number of regrettable decisions which have had painful consequences, not only for me and my family, but also for Guy and his family. He's acknowledged what's happened publicly, which I think would be a very important part for Guy as well.
1: Definitely.
0: And they appear to have settled everything.
1: Thank
0: and Guy
1: God.
0: Has said that he just wants all involved to be able to move on.
1: He has had a rough couple of years, that man.
0: Absolutely.
1: Who we adore to bits. And he's trucked on through it, did a whole tour in loads of pain, put a whole album out while his ACL was still killing him. Like,
0: the house.
1: It's a good resolution for all involved.
0: Well done to all.
1: Well done
0: to all.
1: To all
0: a good night.
1: Oh, beautiful. When the show's

0: G-Banger wrapping up the hot hits to Nick and Lauren.
1: What's calling it that?
0: Them.
1: Them. It's the hot hits
0: awards ceremony. Yeah, colour awards for things that are happening on or around the show. I'm going to ask G next time we see them if they're okay with me calling them G-Banger.
1: G-Banger.
0: I think they will be. Lauren Barry, and you've done an amazing job so far through the show, despite being very much diva down tonight.
1: I've been diva down, my friend. I'm reserving my energy for when the microphones go on. I am awarding Jamie Foxx my award tonight because it was a very unfortunate headline. Not an unfortunate headline, a very happy headline in the Daily Mail today saying that he's spotted playing tennis while he is expecting the birth of his third child. But the photo that they've used makes it quite look like he is the one literally pregnant with the child. And this is not me body shaming.
0: No, not
1: at all.
0: It's
1: like a man just playing tennis, wiping the sweat off his brow with his shirt. And the Daily Mail have just done him a doozy. That's my award. He's getting a pump up, you know?
0: Beautiful
1: award. I hope
0: you're
1: listening, Jamie.
0: K-Dot, you're halfway through eating your little potato over there.
2: I actually finished it. Yeah, I have finished it. My award tonight goes to the vocal performance from The Rock that was only outdone by Tom Felton himself.
3: You're a ray of sunshine, nothing but a pair of wings on my back.
2: Every time we play that audio, I both laugh and cry at the same time.
1: Yeah, me too.
0: And I'm not here to diss artists, you know. But that's
1: no, but you don't have to do everything.
0: No good.
4: You got hate on TikTok for that one.
0: Oh, dear.
1: Yeah, I remember.
0: Harry Potter freaks.
1: But yeah. Like,
2: more hate there.
1: It's okay to admit that singing's not for everyone.
0: Yeah, yeah. Exactly.
2: Not his forte.
0: Bailey, I just realised you gave me some guidance about 20 minutes ago to do something for you, and I have not done what you needed me to do.
4: By stopping recording?
0: Yeah.
4: Yeah, that's okay. It's going to take time.
0: It's going to take time. I'm a rote learner.
4: Yeah.
0: I need to learn 8 times, then I'll do something. Yeah. Bailey, your award tonight, my friend.
4: So it was a mix-up between Joel's, then penis semen displacement, and then...
0: God!
4: Jake and Tay from our engineering team
1: for
4: recovering some footage that got lost.
0: Yep.
4: I'm giving them the award, the final award.
1: Nice.
0: Yep. We had lost footage. It was no good. It was a big interview as well that you'll see on the show tomorrow.
4: Big interview.
0: And my award was actually going to go to you for teaching us about the displacement theory.
1: Yeah, I love that.
4: Not theory, it's a fact.
0: If you want to know more, get the Hot Hits podcast. Bailey's Corner was unbelievable tonight. Real twists and turns.
2: It involves semen.
4: Yeah. And mushrooms.
2: And mushrooms.
4: the shape.
0: And ragu. Tomorrow night on the program.
5: Hello, this is television's Larry Emder because they couldn't afford Eddie Maguire. And I love being here on the Hot Hits with Nick and Lozza.
0: What a man.
1: Lozza. He even lozzed me.
0: Laz is going to be here ahead of the Logies this weekend. The 2024 Gold Logie winner. He's got it tattooed on his bum.
1: You would, though, wouldn't you?
4: You would.
0: Well, he made a joke that he'd get all the nominees' names tattooed on his ass if he won it. And so he got tattooed live on air the next morning. It was very good stuff. So that's tomorrow. Who else on the program tomorrow?
2: We have Becca Hatch on the
0: Becca
2: program.
0: Becca Hatch is going to be here. Superstar. Out of Western Sydney. She's just been over in LA with The Rock, funnily enough, because she's on The Rock's Moana album. They've gotten all these voices of Pacifica people from around the world to record songs for the Moana soundtrack, and she's on it.
1: So is her song in the film?
0: No.
1: Just on that
0: it's
1: on the album.
0: That's cool. Yeah, really
1: cool.
0: Wow. They met at the premiere, which was done really beautifully. A lot of the Polynesian heritage was like really respected there. So really interesting conversation with her tomorrow. She's also got a song in Simlish, which is going to blow Lauren's mind.
1: Speaking my language, so that's good. My language being Simlish.
0: Better at it than English.
1: My native language.
0: The lights have just turned off in the studio, so that's time for us to go. We'll see you tomorrow, family.
1: Bye. Bye now.
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1: It wouldn't be an Australian election without a leader of a party knifed by their own people about 3 or 4 months out from an election. The Labor Party in Victoria dumping Jacinta Allen. Well, I guess technically she resigned ahead of the spill. It's all chaos in the state of Victoria at the moment.
18: So, who's the Premier now?
1: Well, I'll get into it in a moment because I think quite a few people in Melbourne would have found out the news that they had a new Premier from a very unlikely source. And a source in which we talked about on this podcast recently. And so we might get into that in a moment.
2: Well, now I can't wait. Jeez, we're getting the scoops. All right, here we go. Matt and Alex on their breakfast. Hope you're well.
3: Let's get this show on the road.
4: Let's go.
5: Here we go, here we go, here we go.
1: Yeah, Matt, I was walking through the CBD of Melbourne yesterday as the news came through. Jacinta Allen stepping down as Labor leader. She was the successor to Daniel Andrews of COVID fame.
2: Didn't he blow? Jeez, I'm going to tell Sophia one day when she's grown up. I'm going to be like, Sophia, you are not going to understand that there was a period in Australian political life where we knew all of the state premiers.
1: Yeah, exactly. What did you have? Gladys, Mark, Daniel.
2: Tanya. We had Tanya.
1: Yeah, Tanya.
2: Oh, no, wait. I'm
1: Who's Tanya?
2: Wait a sec. We had Anastasia. My bad. Anastasia.
1: The new premier of Victoria is Ben Carroll.
2: Do you know anything about Ben?
1: Nah. Nothing. Anyway, I was walking through the CBD of Melbourne yesterday and saw a LED sign truck driving through the CBD, okay? Big LED sign. It had an AI photo of now former Premier Jacinta Allen on it. She was in a witch's outfit riding a broomstick, and it said, bye-bye to the witchy Jacinta Allen, or something along those lines, okay? Now, that was up for a couple of seconds, and then it rotated onto a photo of a scantily clad woman encouraging people to come along to, Matt, everyone's favourite brothel who does baseball caps as merch. It's Gotham City House of Sin.
2: Oh, my God.
1: Politics in Australia is coming from the most unlikely sources. You've got Dave Hughes and you've got brothels getting involved in political decisions.
2: Look, it worked because we're talking about it.
1: Well, we are talking
2: about it. So there you go.
1: Okay. But then, Matt, it came up with, after another woman in a G-string, it came up with a photo of Pauline Hanson and Anthony Albanese, and it said, sack Albo, we want Pauline.
2: Mm.
1: So they're just putting all their cards on the table here.
2: Okay.
1: However, I was thinking, right? Now, I've never been or engaged in sex work or anything like that, but I would imagine that if you were to inquire with an organisation such as this whether they had anyone of a particular racial descent that you might be able to book the services of, they would say, certainly, which country of origin would you like?
2: Okay.
1: And I'm not sure how Pauline would actually enjoy people from other countries coming in and stealing good, honest, hard-working Australian sex work jobs from these exotic beauties.
2: Mm.
1: Should we rig up Gotham City and see if they've got anyone?
2: Absolutely not.
1: From
2: I mean, you're
1: from overseas?
2: To. You're welcome to. I will not be participating.
1: Because if they're going out on a limb and saying, we want Pauline, we want Pauline, I'm just saying be careful what you wish for. Because Pauline's going on TV saying, we don't want not only people from overseas. She said the other day in the press conference, in the National Press Club, oh, 51% of Australians have at least one parent who was born overseas. Is that really the Australia we want? I'm like, well, if you're over 51%, that's the majority.
2: Bro, do you know what annoyed me the most about when she said that?
1: What's that?
2: Pauline Hanson has two children born to a Polish refugee.
1: There you go.
2: She's got four children and 50% of them have a parent that were born. Like, she's talking about herself. This is the weirdest thing that I cannot wrap my head around it. How, when she's talking about the Australia that she doesn't want, she's literally talking about her own family.
1: Deport her own children. Do you reckon it'll happen?
2: It just blows my mind.
1: And yet the brothels are fooled by it.
2: Well, there you go. I'm not going to be making any calls because I protect my phone geo data.
1: If I was to Google brothel phone number, you reckon
2: yeah,
1: that might count
2: exactly.
1: Against me a little bit.
2: Suddenly, Belinda's looking in my phone history. Oh, no, it was just so that Alex could see whether a brothel employed. That's more unbelievable than, oh, I was reading the articles.
1: Hey, Bron, could you just Google Gotham City House of Sin phone number for me, please?
2: We no. We are not. Bron, do you think that we should do this?
4: No, I'm happy to pass on this one.
2: We should be promoting decent sex workplaces if we're going to be talking about them. You know, not shock jock style ones, you know, who aren't using political gotchas to try and promote themselves. We should be going to the wholesome...
1: Family-owned and run.
2: Exactly. I just can't believe that they're across this political news quicker than most people. Like, I didn't hear about this at all from anyone until this. All right, well, look, good luck to you in Victoria. I don't know whether this is going to satisfy Husey, but let's see. We got to give Ben Carroll a chance, I guess.
1: We'll see. Matt, there's no point, really, in caring about my algorithms anymore. It's all out there. It's all cooked.
2: Why? What are you seeing? What are you getting?
1: Well, 2 weeks ago, right? You and I used to live in Sydney, where we had to live for a little breakfast show we did.
2: Mm-hmm.
1: Get an email from the former doctor I went to up there, okay? Saying, ugh, very sorry to former patients. There's been a data breach in which your information may have been leaked.
2: Oh, it's the new STD email, isn't it? Just letting you know there's been a situation.
1: I've never got one myself, I wouldn't know.
2: No, neither. Look, I'm just making a joke. I promise.
1: Well, this is recent, because I got one a little while ago. A big, won't name, big Aussie telco saying, ooh, sorry, guys. Might have had a data breach here. Your info could be... And I'm like, giving you... You're always asking for my driver's license. I give it to you, and this is the care you take care of. This is how you take care of it.
2: There was an airline, an Aussie airline recently.
1: Aussie airline! We've got... And then, bloody this week...
2: My energy company. Don't let people know it's your energy company. Well, they'll come for you. They'll find it.
1: Well, it was just after they bloody raised the prices on the tariffs. And then the next day they said to go, ooh, sorry guys, may have compromised customer names, home addresses, dates of birth, phone numbers, last 4 digits of credit card numbers, last 3 digits of bank account numbers. Sorry about that.
2: Oh.
1: Where are these companies keeping our data? Are they keeping it on the windowsill next to the cooling pie? What are they doing?
2: What do you do in this situation?
1: Well, there's nothing. What can I do? You just have to go, oh, well. I hope nothing bad happens.
2: Yeah. I mean, I did get a call from someone a few months back. Oh, probably would have been a year ago now. And I did almost buy it recently. Like, I did almost buy what they were selling recently. As in, like, they were like, hey, just letting you know you just made a transaction.
1: Yeah.
2: You know, overseas, we can see that you're not overseas. You're going to need to reverse this. And I was like, oh, okay. They were saying they were from eBay. So I was like, oh okay. Man. And then... I was like, I definitely didn't make an eBay purchase. And then I realized, like, about a minute into the conversation, I was like, oh, okay, that's... But I totally understood how... Because they were like, all right, all you're going to need to do is just... So we can reverse this. You're going to have to download this program. The program was, like, called, like, P2P Desktop or something like that. I was like, oh, come on.
1: Come on now. Well, things can happen. Like, poor old Kyron, he got a fine from Vic Roads. Saying, here's your speeding fine. He's like, what? I wasn't speeding. He's like, yeah, you're caught in Moorabbin. He's like, I wasn't in Moorabbin. What's going on? What happened is someone was caught speeding. And you know when you can say, well, I wasn't the one driving. It was this person. What? All you need to do is insert their name and driver's license number.
2: Oh, yes. So
1: if they're stealing your driver's license, they're just saying, oh, sorry, no, I could buy a driver's license information online to get out of a speeding fine. Put it in. And he's like, so that wasn't me. Someone stole it. He's like, well... You're going to have to prove that, otherwise you pay the fine. It's like, why do I have to prove it?
2: Yeah.
1: What do you mean?
2: I mean, a friend of mine got their Facebook account hacked, and that was annoying enough. And they're not, like, you know, a celebrity or anything with, like, hundreds of thousands of followers. They're just, it's their, you know, their family account, all their friends and stuff. And it just got taken over.
1: Yeah.
2: And it was a real bane on their existence for a while.
1: This
2: complete overthrow. And it was all down to the fact that he didn't have second factor authentication.
1: Yeah.
2: So when I was asking about it, he's like, just whatever you do, do the two-factor. Always, always two-factor.
1: How's your data, Bron? Yours locked up tight? What's going on?
4: I hope so. I haven't heard anything.
1: Can there be bigger fines for allowing these hacks to happen? Because it just seems like in Australia it happens all the time. If there was a, like, oh, if you let people's data go, there's a bigger fine, maybe people would lock it up a little bit tighter.
2: Yeah, or ask for less of it.
1: Yeah.
2: If it was really important, you wouldn't ask for so much of it because you wouldn't want it to get stolen.
1: Oh, in order to use our service, you need to start an account. Here's your name, password, and then enter bloody lowercase, uppercase, punctuation, numbers.
2: But if Belinda says, hey, I just bought this really rare vase and it's like the most important thing in the world to me, can you just carry upstairs? I'd say, no, absolutely not. I don't trust myself. So with our data, the company should be like, I don't want your driver's license number. I don't trust myself with it.
1: Yeah.
2: Hey, up next, we're very excited to welcome back to the show someone who joined us yesterday.
1: The thrilling conclusion to the two-parter.
2: Yeah, that's it. A lot of people are sending in their requests on what we want to hear from Lex in Wonderland.
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6: This week, we all filled in our census and answered the same old questions. 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
30: 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Blue skies, glorious warmth, and a sun that never seems to set. 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
2: Have you ever heard of the baby train, Alex Dawson?
3: I remember the Warrnambool show had a great ride, the piggy train, which just went around in an oval shape and you just sit on there and you just have a really great time. Is it the cute piggy train from the Warrnambool show?
2: Baby train? No. The baby train, is it a true story about a town in rural United States that had a train go through it every day at 5 a.m. and the train would toot its horn?
3: Okay.
2: And it would wake up all the residents of the town. And because 5 a.m. was too late to go back to sleep, but too early to get up.
3: That's too early to toot. If you're a train, you can't be tooting at 5 a.m. That's way too early to toot.
2: Well, the couples in bed in the town had no other option but to do some tooting themselves, right? The legend has it that they would all get down and dirty and suddenly there was a baby boom because of this train. That is possibly an urban legend.
3: Hang on. I was waiting for that. You said it in a way it was like a spooky story. Why did you read it in that voice?
2: Oh, well, because you don't have a kid, so you don't actually understand that that is a terrifying thought.
3: Morning sex.
2: Suddenly having a baby on your hands.
3: Oh, okay. Oh,
2: terrifying. Absolutely terrifying.
3: Fair enough.
2: It's the stuff of nightmares. Oh, what about this one? Okay, well, I'll tell you another one up next, but after we hear some of Bron's.
3: Well, we did promise earlier stories in the week that after talking about an urban legend of someone who went to get a breast enlargement in Turkey, ended up with more breasts but less kidney, Bron did mention that she had a few that she heard growing up. So we might get into those in a moment here on Matt and Alex.
4: Let's get this show on the road.
5: Let's go.
4: Here we go.
3: Now, Bron, I have always been disturbed by the stories you tell about your high school. Most notably, the Finger Man, which we don't even need to elaborate on because it's too creepy. But there's some other ones that you said popped up as well.
1: Yeah, I don't know the exact details of this, but there's a vibe factor of it was weird. We were all young, and this is what disgusting things people were talking about.
2: Okay.
1: So I don't remember exactly what it was, but something like, and this might be, if little ears are around, this is not the.
2: Yeah, sure.
1: Skip a few.
3: Yeah, that's the old fast forward sort of situation here.
1: There's a story that somebody put 3 Skittles inside themselves for somebody to get out with their mouth. And then they ended up eating 4. And that 4th one was a cluster of herpes.
3: This is
1: the myth.
3: I think this is a famous story on Reddit about Jolly Ranchers, which I've never heard of because it's an American lolly, but it was some, instead of that, it was some, you know, random bodily thing.
1: Well, maybe we'll bleep out the brand.
2: Sorry. But we must protect the brand here.
3: Oh, there's nothing wrong with that. Yes.
2: No.
3: I think brands would be...
1: They'd love to be part of this story.
3: Happy to be thought of in that, like, oh, yeah, we'd love that people are comfortable enough with our brand to use it in their lovemaking. You know, that's fine.
2: What's the slogan for Skittles as well? Isn't
3: Taste
2: it like...
3: the rainbow.
2: Well, there you go.
3: So, hang on. This is the weird thing. If you had a TV show set in a school and that was literally about what happens and the discussions in school, it'd be rated 18+. I don't know how in children we were allowed to be talking about these things, Bron. But anyway.
2: So, wait, can I just clarify? So, the thing is, the idea is they put 3 Skittles and then someone, you know, reacquires them with their mouth, but then they say, oh, I actually got 4 Skittles, and the 4th Skittle was what?
3: It was herpes. Like a gross herpy or scab, or like, it's like a bodily fluid that's really disgusting. That's because it is an urban legend around all sorts of things. And so, yeah.
2: I'm just trying to figure out what it could be that is like a Skittle.
1: I don't know. It was presented at school like, oh, yeah, did you hear, like, a friend of a friend of mine said that this happened?
3: Yeah.
2: And they got herpes from, they thought it was a Skittle. It's just,
1: I didn't think that hard about it, actually, at the time.
2: Unmedically accurate.
3: Yeah, exactly right. We all know the most medically accurate lolly to herpes is a strawberry and cream. So...
2: Well, I don't know, like a freckle or something that's stuck to the...
1: not implement any more brands into this. I would love to know what the new urban legends are now, though, the modernised ones.
3: Oh, yeah, what a...
2: Yeah, because every urban legend I hear seems to be like an older one. I mean, there was a story going around that one guy at our school, at our high school, got polled. I don't know if you've ever heard of polled, like by these sort of hardcores... from a rival sort of gang, they polled this kid and
3: you keep saying this verb as if we're meant to know what it means.
2: Okay, well, squirmy
3: what
2: warning.
3: What does polled mean?
2: It's apparently four guys sort of grabbed him, one arm and one leg each sort of thing. So one person on each limb. And then they ram, run up to a street light or whatever, like a pole, and ram his either leg on either side of the pole. Anyway, allegedly he had a ruptured testicle and they had to replace it with a metal testicle, and then everyone called him Clankers. But I don't think that that's necessarily true. But I'm sorry if this has happened to anyone, by the way. This is not...
3: Although we're just getting a call, Bron. We've got Clankers on the line. Clankers.
2: AI overview here says history and materials. Early medical implants from the 1940s used metals like vitalium for metal testicle implants.
3: Well, it brings up a different issue, Matt O'Kine, as two people, mm-hmm. you and I, with testicles, is if you were to lose one or both, would you feel the need to get fake ones in there?
2: Well, I know that now that they use things like silicone and rubber, etc.
3: Is there a reason? Like, for me, they've never been handy to have, or like, they're not useful.
2: Well, a friend of mine did have testicular cancer, and I think he had to get one removed. And my understanding was that the other one got, like, just the one that remained kind of got a bit bigger.
3: That's interesting. Compensated
2: a
3: little bit.
2: I think, please don't quote me on that. And, you know, maybe if you've had this experience, you can let us know.
3: We need Dr. Carl in here.
2: Yeah, we should not be doing any more medical stuff. I'll tell you what.
1: This just starts a new thing. It's like my friend Matt said that his balls grew bigger when he had.
2: No. Yeah. Okay. Let's go on to something that is definitely true. All right. And that is a chef in Korea. An Australian chef in Korea is facing jail and lots of money in fines and this is a Michelin star restaurant, by the way. Hmm. The owner of the restaurant is facing possible jail term and $13,000 in fine after serving ants to their customers.
3: Right.
2: Yeah. Now this is weird because it's not like they were doing it secretively.
3: It's not the ants were infesting the kitchen and accidentally got into the meals.
2: No.
3: So they've been fined for health code practices.
2: No, they were doing it very much on purpose as part of their sorbet. They served ants on top of their sorbet. And, like, ants, I think I've seen, like, there's a gin. There's a gin here in Australia that serves ants. I think a fair few, there's a few anty sort of dishes, right?
3: I've been to a restaurant that had green ants as a Australian delicacy.
2: Well, the problem with this is that ants, as part of South Korea's Food Sanitation Act, are not one of the 10 insect species approved for human consumption.
3: Oh, of course, we all know the 10 that are approved in Korea, Matt.
2: Yes, they are grasshoppers, mealworms, silkworm pupae, locusts. Two spotted crickets. I sound like I'm reading the 12 Days of Christmas. But ants are not, because they contain heavy metal levels, up to 55 times the maximum limit allowed for other edible insects.
3: Do you think that's because they can carry up to 55 times their body weight?
2: I don't know. Apparently, do you know what? This is true. There was a guy at my school who ate so many ants.
3: No, this is another urban legend. You were literally making up an urban legend on the spot.
2: His testicles became metal and he was known as Clankers the Second. It was quite amazing.
3: Oh, God.
2: So, anyways, apparently beetles dominated the insect-based food market in 2025.
3: Yeah.
2: Apparently beetles are the main thing that people are eating for insect-wise. Have you eaten any insects? Have you had, like, a spider in Thailand?
3: I had a spider in Cambodia. I couldn't bring myself to eat the thorax. I had the legs.
2: Oh, yeah. I can eat the spider, but, I mean, when you think about it, a soft-shell crab is really just a water spider. So, and I've had that, but
3: yeah, that's true.
2: But there's something about the full blown body,
3: sort of burnt hair, hairy. Yeah, wasn't great. The old spider. It was pretty amazing seeing the women carrying like trays piled with them. All these fried spiders was quite interesting. But had the spider. I've had the ants at that restaurant. I don't think I've had any, like, crickets or anything.
2: Well, I'll tell you what's something interesting, right? So this has actually happened. They're accused of importing dried ants and using approximately 49,000 of them in their dish since 2021.
3: So they've been at this for a while and they've only just been shut down.
2: Yes, I'm a bit confused by that as well. They've imported them from places like the United States, I think, and Mexico, which in its own sense feels... Yeah, weird, but I guess if you need to buy your edible ants from anywhere,
3: I prefer to support the local ant industry.
2: Well, I mean, and to be fair, there is a whole ethical dilemma around, well, you know, I don't know. Is it that bad eating ants when you're also eating, like, other animals?
3: I think insects, you know, when it comes to humans getting their protein or energy needs, it's one of the more efficient ways to do that.
2: I know someone who got banned from, there's actually a common thing, it's very regular, to not allow the killing of ants on film. So there was...
3: If you're watching a movie and it says no animals were harmed in the making of this movie, it includes ants.
2: That includes ants, yeah. So I know a production that the big global streamer that they were using, it was like strictly prohibited to film one of the characters killing an ant on purpose.
3: Wow.
2: And also I know someone who's been kicked off OnlyFans for killing an ant with their feet.
3: Please tell me it was accidental and not requested by someone.
2: No, my belief is that it was requested by someone. I would name this person, but I don't want them to get... They've talked about it on stage, but I don't want to get them...
3: We started at Urban Legends. You're telling us the person who got kicked off OnlyFans for squashing an ant with their foot... He's not a friend of a friend. It's a friend.
2: That's 100% a friend.
0: Come for the story, stay for the detours. 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
1: Southwest's hit.
2: Alex Dyson is across from me. My name's Matt O'Kine, and I'm very excited about Ghana playing England in but a few moments. Alex Dyson in the World Cup.
3: Oh,
2: very exciting.
3: Oh, you'd be getting a little bit nervous, Matt O'Kine. How do you reckon the Ghanaians will go against the big boys from old England town?
2: Well, you know, they won their first game, so who knows? Anything can happen. It's really, England, one of those teams, they can play great and they can flop hard. Just depends on how floppy they feel today.
3: Well, I'm feeling very floppy today. I'm very nervous myself going on to stage tonight to do some improv comedy. If you happen to be in Melbourne and you feel like a bit of Wednesday night improv, come on down to Comedy Republic, 6:30. I'll be jumping up alongside a lot of the cast from Thank God You're Here, trying my best to do a bit of yes and.
2: I'm slightly glad that I'm going to miss it because I can't stand cringing that hard.
3: Alex Dyson, the England football team of comedy. He can soar to some big heights and he can flop hard.
2: Hey, we got a big show for you. There was controversy yet again in the Australia's Best competition we are holding at the moment. Australia's Best original TV theme song. Boy, oh boy, there was big movements unfolding yesterday. Our group chat was going off.
3: It was.
2: In the early hours going, what is this? What is happening? We need to change this quickly.
3: And I think a little bit like in the World Cup sometimes, I was watching Lionel Messi score 5th goal of the tournament. He scored all of Argentina's goals across the whole tournament so far. And the Argentinians were celebrating. Matt was like the Argentinian fans in the group chat yesterday, and the rest of us were hanging our heads because you got a bit of a win, Matt O'Kine. We'll get into that very soon.
2: I did. And also, we're going to dive into somewhat of another controversy involving boulders, parchment, and clipping devices.
3: Oh,
2: let's kick off with the source that's taken over the world. It's Matt and Alex All Day Breakfast. Hope you well.
4: Let's get this show on the road.
5: Let's go.
3: Here we go.
2: Oh, I'm very angry, Alex Dyson. I bombed my Wordle today, so can we just start?
3: Oh, we've started, my friend.
2: I'm so annoyed. But anyways.
3: S-T-A-R-T, is that what it was?
2: Oh, my God. Never start with double letters. Never. It's a waste of a first go. But anyways, I bombed it, and I don't want to say what the word was.
3: I can't believe you're still stuck on Wordle, man.
2: Bro, I love it every single day. It's the first thing I do.
3: You got to get with the program, man. Are you on Redactyl?
2: No, I'm not. I can't remember what Redactyl is. Is this like... didn't we, just before we pressed record, we said... Let's not have Epstein Mondays anymore.
3: Yes.
2: What is
3: that's
2: Redactyl?
3: That's exactly what we're doing, talking about Redactyl. Oh, no. Okay.
2: Is Redactyl not, like...
3: Trying to guess the names of the Epstein files. Okay.

0: The T ends in rump.
1: No, but redactyl is a Wikipedia article, right? And it says how many letters are in the title of the Wikipedia article, but it's redacted. And so is every word except for like and the and is and are and that sort of thing. And so you actually read a blank Wikipedia article and you guess a word and you put in person. And then every mention of the word person comes up. You're like, okay, sweet. I'm going to guess the word science.
0: Oh, and so then you have to figure out what the Wikipedia page is about. It could be about anything.
1: Yeah, you type in the letters and you like you can play it multiple ways. Annalise just likes to spam and try and get it as quickly as possible. It's just words, words, words, words. And I try and do it in the fewest amount of guesses of words to get what it is.
0: But there's so many Wikipedia pages. It's going to be like the 1870 Boer War of Congo and Uganda or something, you know? Like, how are you going to know that? That's a completely made-up war, by the way. I was just making an example. Well, actually, no, sorry. I should clarify. The Boer War is a real thing, but it's not between Uganda and Congo. I was trying to find come up with a fake war, and then I ended up saying a real war, and then I just sounded like it was the wrong place. Anyway, sorry.
1: Yeah, look, that's all right. It's a 9-letter word and then an 8-letter word, and then this article starts. The blank blank, blank blank in brackets, blank blank, the blank blank blank is a blank blank of blank in the blank, which blank blank blank blank blank from blank blank blank.
0: I think we're talking about a place here.
1: I think it could be even a person.
0: Oh, because I was going to say the so-and-so is the, like, 42nd state in the Republic of blah, blah, blah.
1: All right, I'll type in the word state, see if you find it. There are 3 mentions of the word state.
0: Ah, damn it.
1: But then you guess a word and there's, like, 50 mentions of the word England or something. You're like,
0: yeah, whoa! Okay.
1: All right, Henry VIII.
0: Well, maybe try ranch, Daiso. Try the word ranch in this because I don't know if you've, you know, thought about ranch dressing much, but it is on everyone's mind at this World Cup.
1: On everyone's lips, on everyone's tongue, in everyone's tummy.
0: So someone on Twitter, at Elsa Thora, said, "Why did no one tell me ranch sauce is like crack? Europe, we need ranch ASAP." The TSA official Twitter page said, "If you're visiting for a very large sporting event and you happen to discover ranch while you're here, please pack it in your checked bag on the way home. Thank you." The TSA being the travel security airport people in America. So this is really blown up.
1: Yeah, it's a white sauce that a lot of the time you dip your buffalo wings in the States. And God, they like, you put a bit of celery in there, go for it. But what's it actually made out of, Matt? It's not like mayonnaise. It's not.
0: Well, it is. Mayonnaise, sour cream, and milk.
1: Oh.
0: Add dill, parsley, chives, onion powder, garlic.
1: That's it.
0: Yep. Well, it's usually. Okay, so that's a homemade version. Wikipedia says it's made from real buttermilk and a creamy sour cream base. What's your experiences with ranch, Alex Dyson?
1: I've had ranch when I've been to the States. Quite nice. Had a little, like, American people put on a spread. There's a bit of ranch there. You go, oh, this is quite good. But, like, they go heavy on the sauce in the States. I remember going to the equivalent of some sort of, like, fishbowl or, you know, a salad joint. And they go, do you want light, medium, or heavy sauce? I'm like, oh, I'll just go medium, thanks. Absolutely drowning in the stuff. I'm like, oh, this is so much. Could you imagine what an American heavy sauce would be if I got the medium?
0: But it's like the sizes of drinks and stuff. It's just bizarre.
1: I remember wanting a large McDonald's meal. I was flying home. This was before, you know, having the credit card. I just had the cash on me. I'm like, oh, sweet. I've got enough money to buy a medium meal. Bought it. It was a large. It was an Australian large, was the American medium. I'm like, that's worked out quite well.
0: Bron, have you got much experience with ranch?
2: I mean, I've definitely tried it, but I don't get the appeal. It's not my favourite one.
1: Do you know what I actually like? Because when you get the options, I've tried the ranch, pretty good.
2: Mm.
1: You know what I'd probably, if I had all these options in front of me, I'd go over ranch.
0: The blue cheese?
1: Oh, yeah, the blue cheese. Just getting my stank on, man. I thought you'd be all over the blue cheese. You say you're a foodie. Is your palate not complex enough to enjoy the sweet, sweet, moldy flavours of blue cheese?
0: I cannot do blue cheese. Belinda likes it. I just don't like it. But we've got ranch dressing in our fridge at home. And I'll tell you why. It's for our new favourite salad that we make at home, all right?
1: Mm-hmm.
0: Chopped up raw broccoli.

0: very finely sort of sliced strips of red onion, toasted almond slivers, and then just ranch, light ranch. Give it a good stir, shake, bro. Hold up. This is game over.
1: I want to like raw brock. It's just, it's inedible.
0: No, it's not.
1: You can't force yourself to crunch that brock.
0: Bro, that is some of the nicest brock.
1: Raw brock.
0: Yes.
1: Oh, I don't know about that.
0: It gives you that crunch. It takes five. You just have to peel off bits. You don't have to roast it. I'm telling you, it is good.
1: Do you at least blanch the brock? Why do you want to make such hard work for yourself?
0: Because crunch is good. Are you a baby? Are you a little baby, Alex Dyson? This is the sort of stuff that Sophia says to me. Oh, it's got it's crunchy. Oh, my God. Crunch is good.
1: It's
0: all right.
1: It's no, there's certain levels of crunch. You can crunch your carrots.
0: Yeah, yum. Now, Bron, are you on board with this salad that I'm talking about?
2: No, that sounds disgusting.
0: Oh, my God.
2: Raw.
0: I'm telling you, this is a party starter, bro.
2: I don't want to come over.
1: Raw brock and buttermilk.
2: Yeah.
1: No kind house.
0: Do you know what?
1: Just
0: fine.
1: Spray some bloody spray and wipe on it and get it over with.
0: Now, let's move on to something that happened yesterday, not by choice, and it was quite controversial, but I'm very, very glad that it did.
1: Yeah, okay. Now, if you've been listening, you would have heard Matt O'Kine vehemently arguing that we throw out years of tradition and instead just captain's call round the twist through to the absolute final of Australia's best TV show theme song. Myself and Brian were like, absolutely not. There's no way we can play favourites like this, even though it had a thumping victory. There's no way we can play favourites. Well, hand me some raw words, Matt, because I'm about to eat them. Because turns out, Bron, that Instagram doesn't have the technological capabilities to have a five-way poll.
2: We've been dogged by Instagram.
0: Suck it, both of you.
1: In order to have the final that we deserve, we need to somehow break up the final five contestants, which, if you're playing along, for Australia's best TV show theme song are Bluey, Round the Twist, the Wild World of Sports cricket theme.
2: And Neighbours.
1: And what was the
0: Play School.
1: And Play School. So we either do a three-player all-in challenge versus a two-player all-in challenge, or we give Matt O'Kine what he wants, and that's a first seed through to the final, two semis.
0: Bro, don't act like this is my idea. This is the Bearded Brewer's idea, and I just jumped on board.
1: What are we going to do, Bron? The five-way poll cannot happen.
2: We are inserting a semi-final into
0: this. Yes, and congratulations to Play School for taking out yesterday's poll. Today, it is Neighbours versus Wide World of Sports cricket. That's tight.
1: And then literally Round the Twist, just the all-conquering Round the Twist through the final. It did give Ship to Shore a spanking, I must say. It was the most convincing victory of the heats. So does that mean it finishes top of the ladder and then
0: the preliminary final goes through? It's looking very healthy, Round the Twist. There is a lot of love. And I wonder who, you know, came up with that theme song.
1: Do we know, Bron? Did we try and get onto the composer of the Round the Twist theme?
2: Yes, we did. They are yet to return my many calls.
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15: 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Blue skies, glorious warmth, and a sun that never seems to set. But eventually, it does. The temperature drops in the ocean, in the air, all across the southwest. 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

0: Fifi.
1: Three voices, too many lols. Fifi, Fev and Nick's happy hour. Fifi, Fev and Nick. Southwest's hit.
2: Peking Duck.
3: They're in.
2: Oh, and they are here in the studio. Their album, first album, would you
4: first
2: believe
4: ever.
2: That? Paradise out this Friday, boys.
5: Lad,
6: oh
5: lad.
6: Hey. God,
7: thank you for having us.
5: Oh, hello.
7: Wow.
3: It was a big night.
6: Yeah, it was a big one.
5: Yeah.
6: It was great. We got to meet a bunch of people, sign some records.
5: Oh, I heard you sign some records. He's a DJ, DJ Shergs, at the Lame Duck.
8: Yeah.
5: He DJs down there, and you just, boys said he lined up in the get his record signed.
8: Well, because he's such a legend now, you're backing him out. Oh, come on.
5: No, we love that, Leon.
9: It's on eBay already.
5: It's on eBay, he said. Hey, first album.
8: Yeah, there we go.
5: You must be so pumped. And who would have thought, I actually thought, because you've got so many hits, that you would have had an album already. But this is the first.
8: You know what? It's funny. We should be so pumped, but at this point, we've been working on it for 4 years. It's more of relief.
5: Yeah.
8: You know, it's finally going to come out 2 days from now.
5: Bang, on Friday.
8: Yeah.
6: Friday. Friday's the day.
8: Friday's good. The big one.
2: Is it one of those things where one bloke just forgot to ask the other one about it for 16 years? Like, should we do an album? And you go, surely the other one's sorting it. And
8: I wonder if he's thinking what I'm thinking.
6: We have lived our lives like cartoon characters for the most part, and I feel like it's in line with that. At the time, it just made sense doing singles. We were just making club tunes.
5: Yeah, having the grouse time.
6: Yeah, and then it was like, all right, time to grow up.
8: Yeah, we got lost in the sauce, and it was time to, put a belt on.
6: Pull the finger out, put the finger in.
5: That's true word has never been spoken.
8: That's exactly.
5: I read that in a dictionary somewhere.
6: Yeah, I read it on.
5: That's the only thing I remembered.
6: Yeah.
5: Hey, boys, now you are known as the loosest party boys going around, but we are getting older, and I'm feeling it.
8: Yeah.
5: Is it hard to keep going and just backing up and getting out?
8: All I did was get a palmy last night. I've lost my voice. I should say Palmer in Melbourne.
5: Palmer.
8: I've got nothing left.
6: I mean,
8: left.
6: You're looking sexier than ever.
8: Oh, yeah, exactly.
2: Thanks, mate. You're looking at Fev. My bad. Sorry,
6: no, you are too.
2: Or
6: I mean, that goes without saying. It's been a while since I've seen you.
5: Well, you've inspired me. All I see on Insta is you with your top off, sweating up, looking grouse, and the muscles are popping.
2: Yeah.
5: And I'm like, I just have the curly hair, and I'm like, I want to look like Ad.
6: So I mean, you got to go. If anyone was standing here in the studio with us right now, you would be sweating.
8: Mate, you're looking,
6: hot.
2: I've tried to recreate
6: real
2: it.
6: Hard.
5: What's happened here?
2: I've filmed myself topless, and I'm going, what filters are you using? I've gone through them all.
5: You filmed yourself topless now like it was an ad for Baker's Delight, the muffins.
6: That's good.
8: Yeah.
5: Oh, stop
6: Ding.
5: It. Hey, boys, Boom. Guess what? I've got something really exciting, and I'm so pumped. The Logies are on.
6: Oh, yeah.
8: Hey, that's true. So
5: hey,
8: soon.
5: And we're going.
8: Hey, yeah.
2: Yeah.
6: Champagne, shall we?
5: We're going to party, man. And then we're doing the show live from the place where the Logies is at, the cast.
8: Yeah.
5: In a hotel room the next morning.
6: Yeah, that's what I was thinking. I was going to say, let's do an after show.
5: Yeah, we are.
2: Yeah.
5: Do you always want to come up?
8: Room is going to be weird
6: I'm
8: in the morning.
6: So down for that.
5: I reckon we'll just go straight through anyway.
2: You know, you're doing it from my hotel room, Fev. You know that? It's in my hotel room.
8: You put your hand up for this?
2: Yeah, I got forced into it, but now I'm kind of regretting it.
6: That's like on tour, we're like, all right, whose room?
2: Yeah.
6: Whose room is going to be destroyed?
2: Yeah. Also, I thought Josiah was staying at a backpackers. Oh, I don't know how he's coming with us. How do you know I'm not?
6: They put me up at Bondi Beach backpackers.
5: Don't worry, I've got the penthouse. We'll party out there.
8: Yeah,
5: hey, boys, now, we... there's a song that's out at the moment. It's AI. It's all AI. You boys did a TikTok or a video about AI music.
8: Yep.
6: Yeah.
5: Nick hates AI
2: hate
5: music.
8: And me too.
5: Yeah. So no good. You don't like, you're not into it.
8: Well, it's, you know, there's such a beautiful process to making music that, you know, you're not really trying just to get the result. You're having fun making it.
2: It's the journey, not the destination.
6: It really is.
5: It's the finger in.
2: It's creating stuff.
6: And well, it goes also not just to music, to I think anything in life. The reason why, you know, if we were to all build a table right now, and then we look at that table and we go, oh, that's, you know, all the hard work that we put into it, that's why we love it, as opposed to like, ooh, make me a table. It just pops up. Then that table's worthless. It doesn't mean a thing.
5: No.
6: The longing, the journey, whatever you want to call it, that's what the magic of it all is, as humans at least. Mm. So with music, when you cut that out, what do you got?
8: Yeah.
6: And it also just sounds like dog.
5: Yeah. Poo-poo.
8: Poo-poo. Yeah. Yeah. Doggy dung.
6: I'm yet to hear an AI song where I'm like, that bangs.
5: Yeah.
6: So until
2: and
6: that
2: also,
6: day.
2: If you're going to steal all of art across human history,
6: yeah.
2: make something better than a remix.
6: Yeah,
2: honestly,
6: yeah,
2: it's like blood doping.
6: Yeah.
2: Blood doping and coming last in the Tour de France. Yeah, what are you even cheating for? You meant to win.
6: Dude, that is such a good point.
8: Such a good analogy.
6: Yeah.
2: Yeah.
6: Well wow. said. Agreed. 100%. Yeah. I think it's just, it's kind of lazy and it's corny too. Like, you know. And I'm sure that some cool stuff can be made with that technology, but I'm yet to see anything in the creative space where I'm going, wow, like even AI art, visual art, straight away you can tell, you just go, that looks like, that's...
2: I don't know. Cool. Have you seen Stephen Hawking versus the Queen in the
6: book? Yeah, totally. Yeah, yeah.
2: Go back mate, to that AI.
5: Yeah. I saw the Queen go down a half pipe, and she was amazing.
6: I saw a dog dancing and singing to me this morning, and I was loving it.
2: There are pro AI stories.
6: Yeah.
5: Hey, what else is going on, boys? How's the little one?
8: Oh, he's good. He's so good. I'm actually taking him next week to go. He's three now.
5: To Revs?
8: Turns out you're allowed to
6: straight to Revs.
8: Throw him into full time skiing lessons at the age of three.
5: Oh,
8: so
5: bang.
8: We'll see how that goes.
2: Snow soft. Beautiful.
8: Yeah, exactly.
2: So, yeah, you'll be right.
8: And they're made of rubber when they're 3 years old, too.
5: Yeah, they're like cats. Yeah. They bounce back. So everything's good. Everyone's having fun. We're releasing an album on Friday.
2: We need you to do something, though, and that is DJ Shergs, who lined up for your record last night. He's DJing the red carpet at the Logies.
6: Oh, yes.
2: So will you be able to sign, like, line up? And
8: we'll
2: he can,
8: ask him for signatures. Yes, definitely.
2: Yeah, he'll sign his record for you.
6: You're DJing the carpet, brother?
0: He's DJing the carpet. I am, yeah.
6: Dude. We'll crack out the champers and get it popping.
5: Can you guys please, like, hijack it and stand behind him?
6: We should.
5: Yeah, 100%. We'll be there.
4: Fevy's good on a red carpet. We've seen that before. Peking Duck's album, Paradise, out this Friday. Just two sleeps to go. First album ever, which is insane, boys. Nuts. We're so pumped for you.
6: Yeah.
4: See at the Logie Sunday, and then we'll see in the hotel room the next morning.
6: Yeah.
4: We're on.
6: Love it.
4: Thanks,
5: and then,
4: boys.
5: Obviously, it'll win everything. It'll be number one all over Australia, and you're going to win another ARIA.
4: Yeah.
5: Dang.
8: Let's
6: Best
8: go.
6: We have another hotel party.
5: Yeah.
6: We'll see. We'll see what happens. We actually have no expectations, you know. No,
5: what is this? High five and
6: you're holding my hand?
5: No, it's giving you a high five.
6: No, let's keep it romantic first. Come on.
4: This daytime radio.
7: Three voices, too many lols. Fifi, Fev and Nick.
5: The second best looking footballer in the studio at the moment. My daughter Lenny, who's you're not even on work experience anymore.
9: I'm working.
5: You're sort of worky, don't you? On a Wednesday?
9: A little bit,
5: which is great. She's on
2: another
5: the
2: roll. Another catcher, you're footballer catcher, yes!
5: She's on the payroll.
2: Like from Mando.
5: Now, she does come in every morning, and she has to be in here at a certain time. And she got in the car this morning, and she's not very perky in the morning.
9: It's 4:30 in the morning. Yeah. Not going to be up and about.
5: Yeah, she's not perky.
2: It is technically, but it's still night time.
5: But you told me about a dream you had.
9: Yes, so Dad and I had an argument. Well, not an argument last night. We were debating what time to leave because we weren't sure if we were to be at 5 or 5:30. So I was just a bit stressed. And I had a dream last night that I'd slept through my alarm and Dad just decided to not wake me up just to teach me a lesson.
2: Funny. Oh, funny.
5: Mate, great Feb, parenting.
6: Feb would do it.
5: Great parenting.
9: That's exactly what he'd do. Anyway, so then Dad calls and was like, Amanda's really mad at you. And then all of a sudden I was in the studio and Amanda's yelling at me and everyone's yelling at me and I got fired and it was really stressful.
5: She's really stressed. She thinks it's real.
2: Yeah.
5: She got, are you scared, Amanda?
9: Little bit.
2: Come on.
5: You're scared of Mad Mando. What was she saying to you?
9: Just that I'm really irresponsible and that I took it for granted and it was just, I don't know.
5: Did you
9: very
5: cry?
9: Mad at me
2: have you been in a meeting I've had with her?
5: Yeah. Did you cry?
2: Sounds like something I've
9: been told. Crying.
5: She cried. Mando made you cry.
2: In your dream.
5: All right, she's done.
2: Straight off to HR.
5: Yeah.
2: Who's in trouble?
5: Straight to HR. Mando.
2: And Dog for not turning up in her dream or Mando for making her cry?
5: Hey, mate, this kid's a Nepo baby. Mando's. It's Mando. Oh, man, Mando's on the line.
4: Is she?
2: It's Mando.
4: She's there. You guys got her. Producers just.
10: We're just trying to get her. We're not sure
5: oh,
10: if we've
5: God.
10: Got
5: now,
10: her.
5: Now she,
2: come on,
5: now
2: Mando.
5: Now she will hate us.
9: I'm going to get fired.
5: She thinks she's going to get fired.
2: When you have a bad dream about work before work, though, it's never good. I used to work at CUB, Carlton United Brewery, in the call centre, and there was one night my entire...
5: I had chairs in them.
2: No, I did not. My entire eight-hour dream was about working in the call centre. So it was like I did a full shift in my dream, and I woke up and called in sick.
9: Okay. I'd already done it that day. I dream all the time around my room. I dream about a full day doing clients.
5: Really?
2: Oh, you're so lucky, though. Runway Room's an incredible brand.
5: I'm not going to... My daughter's
2: incredible.
5: In here. I'm not going to tell you what I dream about.
4: Oh.
10: Hey, Lenny, I've got some bad news. Mando's screening our calls.
5: Oh.
9: Uh-oh.
5: Oh, no. Hey, enjoy your last day, bro.
7: Orders up. Fifi, Fev and Nick's happy hour. You are welcome.
2: Now, Fev, obviously, former AFL great. Oh, dead set superstar. But not only
5: don't
2: that.
5: Don't embarrass
2: Fev,
5: me, man.
2: Not only that. Not only are you know, dual Coleman medalist, Hall of Famer, three-time All-Australian. Italian team of the century. You are a massive sports fan. In this room,
5: yeah,
2: we are big sports fans. Now, last year was a big year in sport. Brisbane Lions went back-to-back. Rory McIlroy in the golf completed his career grand slam. The Philly Eagles won the Super Bowl. It was massive, but I think we can all agree there was one sports story that ruled them all.
0: Shut up!
11: Now, he works with Dan Does Footy.
12: Yeah, he's Fox FM. Isn't he?
11: No, that's Nick Cody.
12: Oh, that's right.
11: Yeah, Brian. Bev. Oh, he's got it. Who's gone to him now? Because, oh, that's that might be worse.
12: Nick Cody.
11: That's Nick Cody. Danny Southern's come off. He's had enough.
12: That's his work partner. All we need is Fifi out there now.
11: Oh, it's a free kick.
12: Who is it? Number 50.
11: Yeah, that's Nick Cody again.
12: It is. Fev's mate.
11: That's
12: Cody.
11: Cody. We go short to Jeff Farmer.
13: Sherbo's too close to the man on the mark. Even Nick Cody's giving him instructions on how to kick. That is something. Shervington's kicked the goal.
11: Nick Cody's who put his first of the night through.
4: Wow.
5: Yeah, it was a huge story.
2: How could you forget? You know, four disposals, 100% disposal efficiency, kicked a goal.
5: We haven't Legends forgot game. Because you mention it every day.
2: Well, it's not
5: I'm
2: even.
5: Glad it's over.
2: It's not even just me at Marvel Stadium. I've got a seat. Bay 25 at Marvel. I've got a plaque on a seat with those with those perfect stats. And the Legends game is coming up in a couple of weeks. Fairview are captaining.
5: I am the Vic.
2: Victoria.
5: Yeah.
2: Crusher's back, baby.
5: Oh, you're back.
2: The All-Star. What do you mean you're back? Fev's mate, Nick Cody, is back.
5: You're not an all-star.
2: I am, again.
5: No,
2: two-time
5: you're a
2: all-star about to be.
5: You're a Victorian.
2: I know, they've given me the all-star spot.
5: I don't want to burst your bubble. They must be struggling for numbers.
2: Oh, obviously, they've gone back. Who went perfect last year? Who's got the 100% disposal efficiency?
7: Orders up. Fifi, Fev and Nick's happy hour. You are welcome. Fifi,
14: 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Southwest's hit.
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0: It's called Fifi, Fev and Nick's Happy Hour, and we take that pretty seriously. Fifi, Fev and Nick. Southwest's hit.
1: Now, one of our favourite segments, we love people of Melbourne, and some of them do extraordinary things to themselves, and we call it DIY surgeries. Now, one of our good friends, she's come into the studio before, Penny.
2: Yep.
1: Did some work on a gunshot wound.
0: Penny in Lilydale. Hi, Penny.
3: We're from a farming family in the middle of New South Wales, so different breed. My brothers, I was the youngest of five. I would do anything they'd tell me to, so I held up a rat while they shot it.
1: Oh, what?
3: They missed and got my hand, and my dad, his treatment was methylated spirit.
1: Now, Cody, you went and had a bit of surgery. What did you get done yesterday?
2: Three little fillings. Remember to floss the back teeth and stay off the sugar fatty, because there was. They said you can do the left side today and then come back and do the right side another time, and I said, let's just get it done. It took 90 minutes in the chair, a lot of deep drilling, but a lot of numbing. And I sent you guys a video afterwards.
4: I was sort of going to the dentist before the radio this morning. I sound f***ing grouse.
2: I'm a real fucker and fucker tag.
1: So you did the right thing. You went in and saw a dentist.
2: Yes,
1: but we're joined in the studio by Phil in Phil.
5: Good morning.
1: What do you do? Audio? What do you?
5: Yeah, audio or something.
1: Yeah,
5: I think.
1: Audio.
5: Yeah,
1: audio.
5: I just hang out in the back room and.
2: Yeah. He it's lurks surreal. In the dark.
1: You work, yeah, because you can't really see in there. Or you just see you drinking coffee and munching on stuff.
5: I actually do a lot of like communication to you guys as well.
1: I can't see.
5: Ignored.
1: Because I've got Gronky sitting in front of me, Leon, and I literally can't see you. But I was told of a story this morning about you've chipped your tooth on the weekend.
5: Yeah, well, not on the weekend. It was actually literally on Monday. I was sitting there. So I wear a watch every day.
2: Yeah.
5: And I took it in the other day because the battery was dying.
2: All got stuff going
1: on.
2: Yeah,
1: right.
5: I was like, okay, cool. I'll get in and get the battery changed. So I did that, but he fiddled with the crown.
1: Yeah.
5: So like the bit that you use to change the date and stuff. So he actually completely screwed it up. So I was sitting in the back there on Monday and I noticed that the date had flipped over and the time was wrong. So I was like, okay, cool, I'll fix this up. Crown's really tight.
2: Mm-hmm.
5: So I was like, okay, well, I'll just use my front teeth and pull the
2: metal
5: crown
2: thing.
5: Out
2: yep.
5: on the metal thing so I can fiddle with it.
1: Now you need a crown.
5: But when I was in there, had my teeth on it, felt a crack in my front tooth.
1: Oh.
5: I was like, great, okay, I've done a bit of dental work here. My enamel is absolutely cooked, but that's fine. And then I was like feeling it with my tongue and it had this little sharp bit.
1: Wood. Yeah,
5: because like the front, it was like the front bit of my tooth like chipped up, and then I had this little
1: you can see it.
5: Sharp little bit at the front there. And I was on the phone to my sister, and I was feeling it on my tongue. I was like, "That's so annoying." So I just grabbed a nail file and just filed it down. You know, and here we are, still alive, still standing.
1: You filed it down with it. Well,
5: with a nail file, like a fingernail file, just to get I'm going to go to the dentist still, just to get the sharp bit off because it was really annoying me.
1: That's like put your fingernails down chalkboard or something.
2: My mate Brett Blake, comedian, chipped a tooth and did the same thing with a Leatherman.
6: What is wrong with you people? 13 10 60. That is our number. If you've got a story similar, if you know someone that has done surgery or some form of medical procedure on themselves, give us a buzz. We'll take your calls after this.
0: It's called Fifi, Fev and Nick's Happy Hour, and we take that pretty seriously.
6: 13 10 60. Fia Queens off sick boys. We're talking about do-it-yourself surgeries. Have you done a medical procedure on yourself?
1: Yeah, and we found the audio I was talking about before the break. It's Gazza from
6: Germana,
1: beautiful part of the world. Got a drive-in down there. And this is what he did to himself.
7: Yeah, so from surfing all my life, I ended up with these fluid, like, man boobs on my bottom ribs from arching my back and rolling side to side as I paddle. So I went and saw a bloke, and he said, yeah, I can do it. I should have noticed something was on with the first thing when he made me wear a blindfold.
0: What?
7: But anyway, after that.
1: Is it a black market surgeon?
7: He's had a bit of a play day. He'd given me, like, 12 holes. Coming from everywhere, like from me belly button up, coming from every side. That night, the mate came round, and when the mate came round, I'm standing in the backyard having a pee because I couldn't go to the toilet, and I was like a shower head with just
1: all coming out of the holes.
7: 12 holes. Yeah.
1: Gary, you could be my greatest caller.
2: Gary, this could be the most relaxed recollection of medical malpractice I've ever.
1: Yeah. He's a sprinkler.
2: Should have known something was wrong when they put a blindfold on me.
1: Oh, God, that's
2: the cheap version of a general anaesthetic. We can't put you to sleep, so we'll just cover your eyes up. That'll do.
1: Oh, that gets me just so up and about. Anyway, I can't wait for these calls because I don't know whether it's going to be grim.
2: Of course it's going to be grim.
1: Oh, God, Zach.
2: That's the whole point.
1: Morning, Zachy from Bundoora. How are you, mate?
8: Good, mate. Hello, fellas.
1: Yeah, g'day, we're Zach. Good. What have you? What DUI have you done to yourself? DIY, okay. Not DUI. That's a different sort of...
2: You'll say good that to yourself, though.
8: It wasn't on myself. It was my cousin back in the childhood days. So he had a killer wart from memory. I'm not sure if it was hanging off his pinky or his elbow.
2: Yeah.
8: But either way, it was a joint. Anyway, he was hanging onto this thing for ages. He hated it. One day, he decided to get my attention while I was holding a pair of scissors, and he gave it a snip.
1: Oh! And cut it off.
8: Yeah, with a smile on his face, and I was I was cringing. So
1: did it grow back?
8: It didn't, surprisingly.
1: Well, Zachy, I used to have warts on my knee when I was younger. Oh, same age. Josiah's had it differently, but I had them on my knee, and I went and saw the doctor, and they said you can either
2: burn them off,
1: like cold ice, or wee on them. Your urine. So every day in the shower for like 6 months, I'd pee on my knee, and the warts, they went.
2: I would have just frozen them off.
9: I'm not sure if we did say it or not, but can we just say a blanket, do not try any of these things at home, please?
6: Yeah. Oh, yeah, smart.
1: Oh, mate, wee on your warts. It works, man.
6: Yeah, you meant to.
2: I can't on his one. Yeah, you meant to twist it back on yourself.
1: It's something in your urine that burns it off.
2: It'd be an acid.
1: And I just didn't want to...
2: Uric acid?
1: Because when the doc's like, I'll get ice and burn it off, I'm like, that's going to hurt. I'll just wee. I do it every day.
2: It stings for 3 seconds.
1: Sorry, hero, who did a big story about getting a couple of little fillings. Like, shut up, mate.
4: I was sort of going to the dentist before the radio this morning. I sound f***ing grouse.
1: Hey, Zachy, you win an Uber Eats voucher. Oh,
8: legend, thank you so much.
1: No worries. Oh. Mitchell from Greenvale, morning, mate.
10: Good morning, guys. How you going?
1: Yeah,
2: hey,
1: good.
2: Mitchell.
1: What procedure have you done on yourself?
10: I used to deliver alcohol for a living, and I was dealing with kegs on a regular basis, and one day I got my thumb jammed between two kegs.
2: Yep.
10: And it made the fingernail, like, really dented in my thumb. So, and I got sick of trying to, like, bite it and getting it to grow back normal, so I just grabbed the pliers and pulled the whole nail out.
2: Oh! Man, that's a form of torture in war. You just did it to yourself.
10: It stung. But it grew back, but now it's, like, really thick and, not as dented, though.
1: How long, hey, that's a win. How long did it hurt for after that?
10: It stung for probably, like, a good day or two.
1: Mate, who would have thought when you got the pliers and pulled the fingernail off that you would have won an Uber Eats voucher?
2: Yeah.
1: Congratulations.
10: Thanks so much.
2: Send us a photo of your cooked thumb, please. Love to see it. I wish everything grew back thicker if you cut it off. I know what I'd be doing.
1: I've never seen Josiah melt so much over these.
6: I can't do this. I've got my headphones. I haven't listened to those last two calls.
2: Yeah.
1: Troy, how are you, brother?
11: What's happening, man?
1: Not much, mate. Not much.
2: This is going to be good.
1: This is going to be real grim.
2: I just know.
1: What have you done to yourself?
11: Look, the boys do want to cut open a slab, a concrete slab of the demo store. So I said, get out of the way. Give me the saw. I was in shorts. I started cutting up the slab, and then bang, the blade exploded. And one of the boys was videoing it, and all the shrapnel went straight into my leg. Lucky one of the laborers was a nurse, and he pulled as much as he could out, and then went to the doctors, the medical clinic, and they said, nah, there's nothing else left in there. All good, got it. And I'm like, there's something here. He's like, nah, all good. 4 months later, my leg starts weeping. Little spike sticking out of my leg, so I grabbed a Stanley knife blade, sliced my leg open a bit more, took the Mrs. Tweezers,
2: dug
11: it into my leg. Oh, she hated it. She was like, what are you doing? I'm like, nothing. You just don't worry. I took her tweezers, stuck them into my leg about 10 mil deep, and pulled this piece of shrapnel out that's about 25 mil long.
1: You're like Iron Man.
11: Oh, mate, don't worry about that. I still got it. Got the videos, got the pictures.
2: Oh, please send them.
1: Oh, send them through.
11: Yeah,
1: we'd love to see that.
11: I will send them through.
1: Hey, well done. You're a tougher man than I am, Troy.
2: Tough as shrapnel.
1: And order yourself some dinner tonight. Uber Eats voucher. Well done, mate.
11: Done.
0: Beefy, Fev and Nick's happy hour.
12: Now, I did something I've never done before. Fev, you do this all the time. And I have watched you make purchases off Instagram.
1: Oh, welcome.
12: I've watched you not receive the items.
1: Yep, that's it. Lucky dip.
12: I've watched you receive the items that don't work, like mm-hmm. the soap that's supposed to get rid of the greys in your hair.
1: I think it would if I pursued it.
12: I don't know that it
2: was. No, you did.
1: No, I just had a couple of cracks.
2: What did you just get recently, Fev? That you said something's wrong with it.
1: I brought a steamer thing on the internet, and it's for like your stove. You can do it in your shower, and it just gets rid of all the and it's gross. And I was like, your Barbie.
12: Does it work? Does it work?
1: Well, it's got an American. It's American.
2: Oh, an American. You need a travel adapter.
1: Like 400 and something American. It cost a lot. What did you buy?
12: Now, Saturday night, I was having a wild Saturday night. I was in bed and I was doing a bit of a scroll before bedtime. And I'm not actually a doom scroller. I don't find Instagram that interesting. I just like to see what my friends are doing. And then I go, but if I have something I'm interested in, and right now I am obsessed with Katie Price and mm-hmm. her grifting husband of three that she married after 3 days, Lee Andrews. I can't tell. I'm going to talk about that later in the show. But because I was in that wormhole, I had that thing where you're just mindlessly scrolling. And then something popped up and I made this
2: Hello
12: purchase.
2: Hello, Harvey T-shirt.
12: I made this purchase at 10 past 10 on Saturday night and I love it. Well, I haven't got it yet. I don't even know if I'm going to get it. That's the whole point.
1: Was it from England? Where was it from?
12: I don't know. I just pressed shop now and then it took me to the page. I was too tired to think about, am I sending my money? Am I giving my Apple Pay details to some dodgy company in the Cayman Islands? I had no idea. But
1: was it Australian?
12: I had no idea.
1: Oh, when you paid for it.
12: It says options to pay and I just clicked Apple Pay.
1: Yeah.
12: So they've... but anyway, here it is. It's a makeup bag. It's just a makeup bag.
1: That's good.
12: I like it.
1: Yeah.
2: You get a receipt?
12: Late night shopping is no good. No good.
1: Let's buy stuff together.
12: No, I don't want to do any more.
1: You've got
12: to
1: get involved. Instagram buying, because it's
2: I do
1: the
2: feel
1: whole,
2: left
1: like,
2: out.
1: Look, Fee's brought that, right?
2: Yeah.
1: Now,
12: you don't even need it.
1: You don't need it, but now you're like, will it come? Won't it come? And it's like a
12: it's gambling.
1: Yeah, 100%.
0: Three voices, too many lols. Fifi, Fev and Nick's happy hour. Fifi,
13: Fev and Nick. Southwest's here.
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13: This week, we all filled in our census and answered the same old questions. 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
14: Yeah, why not? I have.
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0: 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Fifi, Fev and Nick's happy hour. 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Fifi, Fev and Nick's. Southwest's hit.
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1: 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Our favourite couple on there, Rick and Taylor, you might know them from this.
2: A good person to think about who is a billionaire, who lives in a quiet luxury home, is Kim Kardashian. You're designing the Axel Voorhout version that she lives in.
3: Voorhout.
4: Architect designer, that.
3: Voorhout. Voorhout. Axel Voorhout.
4: Voorhout. We got two.
3: Brendan Favola.
4: Yeah. So was that.
1: Here they are.
5: Bang. Morning, Rick and Taylor. How are we?
3: Good. Thanks, morning. Yeah. Good. I just love how you go similar to that.
5: Yeah. Yeah. Mate, it was close. I'd like to see people sent me that.
3: I tried to send it to you, but couldn't.
5: Oh, really? Why not?
3: No. I don't know. Your messages aren't on or something like
6: that. DMs are full.
3: Yeah, that.
6: He's a busy man.
5: Taylor slid into me DMs.
3: Yeah. I tried to.
6: Now we should have said, I've got a cashie for you.
5: Yeah.
6: And then he would have
7: jumped straight in.
5: Hey, how's the block going?
7: Oh, magic. Yeah, it was something I'll be ever so great. As you did, Feb. You know what more can a father ask for but to spend 3 months with
5: your daughter?
7: Lenny's
5: out there.
7: Something will, I'll be ever so grateful for, and an experience of a lifetime.
5: Well, that's what the fathers say. Now let's
6: see. Yeah.
5: Taylor, what did you think working with Dad?
3: No, it was so special. He annoyed me a little bit. I cried 3 times.
6: It's not bad.
3: On through the whole 110 days, only three times. Yeah. But
6: that's
3: it was because of
6: good.
3: Him.
6: Once a month
3: wouldn't let me paint. But
5: 110 times.
3: No, 110 days.
5: Shows. Oh, days. That's a lot.
3: It is a lot. Yeah.
5: That's like 4 months.
6: Yeah.
3: Almost.
5: Yeah, jeez. Cool,
6: I would have just subbied it out. Call some other people in.
7: Yeah.
6: Well, I couldn't do it with my parents.
5: I'm actually getting some stuff done at my house at the moment, and the guy who's doing it worked on the block, and he said he got kicked off the block because he was using something that he shouldn't have been using, like an easier ladder or something. Right. Does that happen a fair bit?
3: Full on rules, yeah.
5: Yeah, there's full rules.
3: Safety.
5: He broke the rules because he was like, this is easier, and they said, you're off.
7: Yeah. Pretty strict.
3: Safety first. Absolutely. And then it is

0: Now it's the first time we lived together in block history.
1: Yep, yeah, share house.
0: Yeah, how was that?
2: Look, you put 10 outlets in one household. You're bound to get some heat. And
1: but yeah, surprisingly good.
2: It was good. Yeah, they all got on really well.
0: Oh, come on,
1: except you, Dad. You can
2: bit of shit towards the end, but it was
1: Dad has to clean up after everyone. Was,
2: yeah, a little bit of a mess.
3: Oh, but Dads are used to that.
2: Dads are used to it. Yeah, I was the grandpa of the house.
0: Were you?
2: Yeah, I believe I'm the oldest block contestant ever.
0: Mate, you look great. How old are you?
3: Yeah.
2: I'm 63.
0: Wow. What? Oh, Taylor loves it.
3: What's the secret, yeah,
0: mate? What are you?
1: People thought we were together. People thought we were a couple.
0: Oh, really?
1: Not the daughter.
2: Yeah. The black don't crack, Nick.
0: Mate. What, the peptides? What are you on?
2: No, not at all.
3: Mauritian.
2: Mauritian, yeah. Yeah.
3: Mauritian. My best mate growing up, JJ, in Hoppers. Yeah. Mauritian.
0: DJ Vanna Brown's Mauritian.
2: She is.
0: Yeah. Yeah, she is.
2: Yeah, so. But no, just I think just been active, Fev, you know. As you are.
1: You're not active.
0: Oh, there we go.
1: You need to work out more. He's got knee recos.
2: Yeah, the body's gone. But, I think just mentally, I love what I do. Put the nail back on every day, and I still do. And probably another couple more years, and I think the body's just about had enough. So.
0: Now, you're happy with the end product?
2: The end product.
0: Beautiful area.
2: Oh, yeah, mate, gorgeous. I had no idea, Fev, how beautiful Mount Eliza was.
0: Oh, it's beautiful. That peninsula's just stunning.
2: But it's, yeah, you know, Taylor has never designed and styled a house in her life, and I think...
0: Has she done anything?
2: Yeah,
1: I've done plenty, thanks.
2: But, yeah, I think...
1: I did well.
2: Yeah, the end result.
1: I got slammed, but I did well.
2: The end results, it's going to be great.
3: It's now, no Altona Beach, though. Don't pump it up too much.
1: No, stop. I didn't want to come back to Altona.
3: Yeah. No!
1: Stop joking.
0: Now, speaking of the houses, and obviously it's huge at the end, you all go up, and there's a chance you could win nothing. Are you worried about that?
1: Positive vibes, no.
2: Yeah, look, it's a concern, not just with us, but just everyone. We've put a lot on hold for this. And,
0: yeah.
2: To think that we could make nothing is scary. So
0: you need to get some dude in that's loaded.
1: Yeah, you got mates?
3: Yeah. We'll send Husey along to get some Husey
1: here. Yeah,
3: for real? He'll snap one up.
2: He's good.
0: He'll be yelling at the seagulls down there, and you go, hey, buy the house, and he'll go, how much? Yeah. Hey, there was a bit of controversy this week with Chantel and Wyatt threatening to quit. What happened?
2: Oh, there was just a muck up on the
0: over budget.
1: Not huge blow up
2: on the accountant side of it. It was nothing to do with them, and unfortunately, it made them look like clowns on Prime TV. So, look, it was something that the accountants overlooked, and the apologies were there, and they copped them on the chin, and Scotty and the head producers got there and apologised, and they walked back in. So,
0: well, speaking of Scotty, you do give a good hug.
1: Oh.
0: Oh. What did you do to poor Scotty Cam? You put him in hospital.
1: I asked if I could do that, and they said, yeah, go for it.
0: What did you
3: put
0: do?
3: Put him in hospital.
1: Jumped on him.
0: Yeah.
1: To give him a hug, because I'm a hugger.
0: Yeah.
3: You are.
1: Tell.
3: Yeah. You are. I put my hand out. I'm a big handshaker.
1: Yeah, no, you just dodge right the hand. That.
0: Mate, Dr. Goodrum walked past him to give him a hug, and he's like, no, don't hug.
1: Yeah, he does. He had no choice, because
3: I was in a headlock before.
1: He had to catch me, otherwise he was on the floor. Yeah, that was... Sorry about that.
0: So what did you do?
1: So I jumped on him and gave him a hug, but then Sevelay did it as well after me, so that's double unce-unce on him. And then there goes the knee again, and he's limping around, poor thing.
0: And he got put in hospital.
1: But yeah, he had a knee reco a week before that.
2: No,
1: no one told me that.
0: Yeah, well, that's not on you. That's
1: not that I would, that, not that it would have stopped me.
0: Well, that's not on you.
2: No.
1: No, it's not.
0: Did he say anything? Was he off-site for a bit? Because he hasn't been on the show yet.
1: What, me jumping on him?
0: Yeah.
2: No, he's okay. He just said, wish you had a time where you can do that.
0: But, yeah.
3: Bit of once.
1: Yeah, expect that.
2: Cop that.
0: So, have we got any goss? Give us some goss. Just some dirty goss for all these blockheads. Because a lot of people watch this show.
2: Dirty goss. There's not a lot of dirty goss.
0: Who hated each other? Who's your least favourite?
3: Oh, Taylor's got someone in mind. Come on.
1: You know what? I'm upset, all right?
0: What are you
1: upset
0: about?
1: Because we all got along, and now I'm watching it.
2: I think they wanted to put us
1: in. I see that there are snakes, and I knew it in the end as well, but not, yeah. Not
3: you don't realise until you watch the show back and you see what people are saying behind your back.
1: Well, yes.
3: During filming.
2: You know,
1: and then poor dad thinks everyone's amazing and loves everyone, and then they're behind his back.
0: Potting
1: talking
0: him.
1: Smack. Yeah.
3: Now it's time for a bit of hood us.
0: Who was talking smack?
1: It's them.
2: Oh, there's a few talking smack, Fev, but it's just, I think the
0: test. This is your platform, mate.
2: I think the test was putting everyone in the same house was a big challenge.
1: No, it wasn't. It was everyone playing the game, which is fair enough. It's a competition. But
2: we got on so well.
3: Rick's playing the long game here.
0: Mate, Rick, mate.
1: He's beating around the bush.
2: No. But now, no, it was

0: there's a bit of shit that goes on. But
1: yeah, Taylor, come on. Dad's
2: not red team.
1: Red team. Yeah.
0: Red team.
1: Oh, bang.
0: Red team.
2: Just there really upset.
0: The Cowboys.
1: The Cowboys. It's just no good.
2: Yeah. No, they're great.
0: No. Oh, yeah.
1: For everyone listening in the car, Taylor hates the Adam and Jolene.
2: Is this actually going on radio?
3: Yeah,
1: no,
3: we're live.
1: This is a pre-record. You can say what you want.
4: Yeah, we're just at a cafe having a chat. Yeah.
1: you just went, oos, oos.
3: You can watch the block tonight, 7:30 p.m. It's on Channel 9, 9 now as well. You can stream it as well. Melbourne, get behind them. Father, daughter, Rick and Taylor from Altona. It doesn't get any better.
1: Are you still in a WhatsApp group with everyone?
2: Yes.
0: Yes, we are.
2: I'm going to cop it. Oh. No, but they don't listen to it in their state.
1: Yeah, this goes national, bro.
4: Yeah.
1: No,
4: Six or seven.
2: Hi, guys. Miss you. Love you.
5: It's called Fifi Fevernick's Happy Hour, and we take that pretty

0: Yeah, very soon, actually. Saturday the 22nd of August, 9 a.m, Coburg Velodrome.
1: Yeah, it's pretty simple. If you're single, come to the Velodrome. Bring your dog. We're going to match make it. Anyone can come. We're going to match it with someone. It's going to be huge. Usually in a doggy park, or you take your dog for a walk and you're single, the dog usually does all the work for you. It'll go up to another dog, sniff it, and then you go up and go, oh, God, I'm so sorry. My dog does this all the time. How are you? You want to get a coffee? Like, is that how it works?
0: Absolutely it does.
1: I don't have a dog.
0: No, yeah. It's the greatest spot because they break the ice for you.
1: Yeah. And we love our singles party. We are, when you think of singles and parties, you think of Fifi Fevernick. It's our show. We've match made a lot of, we've had babies. Our boss, Mad Mando, mate, she's living with her. Are they fiancé? Are they married yet? Fiancé? They're pretty close.
2: Let's just say that. I think she's on a plane.
1: Yeah, I think she's on a plane. Oh, we can say anything. Mate, she's very lucky to have Drew. Now, we have got some big prizes to give away on the day. So whoever's there, wait for this. They're going to win. We're going to give two holidays away, valued at $5,000 each.
0: Wow.
1: And don't worry about, we look after the humans, but we want to look after the little animals too. Two dogs can win a year's worth of prime dog food, which is bloody expensive.
0: Yeah, vet recommended fresh single protein diets formulated for Prime Health. Prime 100, loved by pets and vets. A year's supply for two dogs is worth so much money.
1: So much money. You're just talking about your dog food that you...
0: Oh, it costs so much. I spend over $180 a month on my dog.
1: Hey, we've got a caller, Kelly from Ringwood. Morning, Cal.
3: Morning, Trev and Nick. How are you going?
1: We're very well. Okay. Tell us your bad dating app story.
3: Oh, look, I would definitely say they are hit and miss, and I've had several misses over my time. thankful that my current partner I did meet through online dating, but my worst story I would probably have to say, I did have a guy who at the last minute worked out he wasn't going to make it to the dating time, so instead of letting me know, he sent a mate.
2: Oh, he's gone to the bench.
1: At least he's thoughtful.
2: Yeah.
3: Oh, well, yes and no. It was a really awkward dinner to be walking in and going, okay, I don't even know who I'm looking for or what his name is.
1: Oh, now, wow. And did the date go okay?
3: Yes and no. I never saw him again, thankfully.
2: So was it an upgrade from who you matched with or a downgrade, Kel?
3: Oh, well, I'd say borderline to have someone decide it's appropriate to send someone else, I suppose. That's not really a great thing to upgrade from in the first place,
1: I'm tipping it was a downgrade.
0: Thanks for your call, Kel. Hey, don't forget, put this in your diary. It's exactly 10 days away, Saturday, 22nd of August, 9 a.m, Coburg Velodrome. Going to have food trucks there, vendors, photo booths for the kids. Prime 100 will be there with their incredible food as well.
1: And remember, the prizes desire. We're going to give two holidays at valued at $5,000 each. You have to be there. It's going to be packed. And also, for the little dogs, two dogs can win up to a 1 year's worth of prime food, which is priceless.
0: It's going to be an incredible day. Chuck it in your diaries. Tell your single friends. Let them know and keep it locked here at the Fox for all the details.
1: I wonder if that works, you know, like a big, massive pit bull, like a big dog, like a Great Dane or something. They'd eat a lot of food compared to a little Chihuahua.
2: Yeah. It's like when you hear the story, it's like a year's supply of beer. It's like for Josiah or Fev.
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24: Now, earlier today, our dear producer Kieran wanted to share something, but it was very personal, and so we wanted to do it earlier in the day and record it. So if it got to the end and he felt like it was too personal and didn't want to put that out to Australia, he had the option to do that.
6: We found it so beautifully moving, and we think yes, you will too.
24: Yes.
6: It's left us in floods of tears.
24: But it's wonderful, and I implore you to listen.
25: I moved to Australia 14 years ago, and it's hard to keep in contact with your family, and your family get older.
24: Yes.
25: I don't know if you know that. Everyone gets older.
6: Yes.
25: And a lot of people will probably resonate with what I'm about to say. My granddad, I saw him last year, and he has Alzheimer's. And he doesn't remember me.
6: Oh.
25: Which means I can't call him.
24: Oh, Kizzy.
25: I can't FaceTime him. And this weekend, something big's happening in my life, and it means not a lot to a lot of people, and I'm already crying. So he knows that I work in radio, and they smile every time that I get a new job. So when I got this job, I got a congratulations, but it has to be explained to them in very slow terms who I am, what I'm doing. But they're very proud of me. They live in my hometown of Lincoln still. Him and my grandma still live in the house that we go to every summer for 6 weeks. And so what I've done is I've written a letter, and I want to read the letter out on air.
6: Oh,
25: because they know what I do for a living.
6: Yeah.
25: This will make sense to him.
6: Okay.
25: It'll make sense to my nan who sits next to him. And I just want to read the letter out.
6: Mm-hmm.
24: Well, I'm already crying.
25: And it'll mean a lot to me. And I'm sure there'll be a lot of people who are in a similar situation to me who aren't able to do things like this.
6: Mm-hmm.
25: And I just want you to know that when you move away from home, no matter where you are, it's hard. And sometimes you can go months and months without speaking to someone. I spoke to my granddad in person last year, and I was very lucky too. And I don't know if I will again, because he doesn't remember me. So I've written him a letter and read it out, and I'm going to get my uncle to go and play him this recording. I'm going to start the letter. You can look away from if you need to. Hi, Granddad. I hope you're well. I'll try to keep this short, but I need you to hear this. I'm hoping that as you listen, it brings back some the same magic it brings up for me. When I was 8, my world felt like it was falling apart. Mum and Dad were breaking up, and I was so little, I had all these overwhelming emotions in my head, and I didn't know how to carry them. I didn't know at the time, but I was completely lost. Right in the middle of that, you stepped in and changed my life. And I remember it like it was yesterday. You took me somewhere brand new. It's a place called Sinsel Bank. It's the home of Lincoln City Football Club. The funny thing is, I didn't even care about football then, but you took a punt on me. And Grandad, I can't tell you how unbelievably grateful I am that you did. You introduced me to nail-biting cold winter days, sitting in the stands, trying to warm our hands on scalding gravy-flavoured drinks, getting hot chips and a pie and saying, don't tell Nana, that we'd just finished them because we would ruin our dinner. And that was our secret for years, our ritual, pie and chips, every Saturday. I remember our very first game together. It was September 26th, 1998. Lincoln played Fulham. It's a fixture that we've laughed about ever since. Because our clubs took two different... Those two clubs have taken two entirely different paths. Fulham went straight up to the Premier League, and Lincoln, we're pretty shit. We got relegated, and we spent most of my childhood watching us lose. We lost that first game 2-1, but walking out of that stadium into the cold air, something inside me had changed. I was hooked on Lincoln City, and it mainly has meant that I'm hooked on heartbreak. But we showed up every single week. We'd walk up to the turnstiles, and you'd look at me and say, have you got your season ticket? You knew full well I didn't, because you never let me take it home, because you know I'd lose it. But I realise now as an adult that you kept it safe because you were taking me to my safe place, away from all the stress of what was happening at home. And this weekend, for the first time in over 60 years, Lincoln are back in the second tier of English football, the Championship. And the football gods have a real sense of humour, because our first game, back in the big time, is against your boyhood team, Middlesbrough. So I wanted to read this today, and I wanted you to hear it before Saturday. Because when the whistle goes this weekend, I won't just be watching the game. I'll be thinking about the 8-year-old boy who desperately needed an anchor and the granddad who became one. I'll be watching, and for the first time in my life, I'll be cheering for both teams. As they say, up the Imps. Come on, the Borough, but mainly the Imps. Kieran.
0: That is beautiful.
6: So that's why we started the show in floods of tears. Grandparents are incredible.
0: What a beautiful letter.
6: Yeah, and we wanted to ask you on 131060, if you have similar experiences, if that resonated with you in some way, the role that grandparents play, particularly when there's separated families, is so important. And just those little funny things that you used to do with them, the regular things that now are core memories.
0: I feel like there'd be a lot of those moments too. I think your pie and chips and keep it a secret from the other one.
6: Yeah.
0: I reckon there's a lot of little secret treats going
6: on. 131060, give us a call now. We've just had an emotional letter read out from our producer, Kieran, who is from the UK.
0: Yes.
6: And his granddad has dementia. Mm. And the only way he thinks he might be able to communicate with him is if he writes a letter and gets his uncle to read it to him. And it's all about the importance that the game of soccer, is that what you'll be calling it over
0: football.
6: Here?
0: Football.
6: Played in their relationship very early on, and how crucial his grandpa was, especially during his parents' separation, in keeping him strong and making him feel like he had a home.
0: Yep.
6: He's going to set you off again. We've asked on 131060 if it resonated with you. Donna, how are you?
1: Hi, I'm good, thank you.
6: Did you just get into floods of tears like we did listening to that?
1: Yeah, I pulled the car over. Yeah.
6: Your grandparents were important in your life?
1: Definitely. So, unfortunately, we lost my mother to addiction and I owe everything to my grandparents. They took me in and... Yeah, I don't imagine life without them. About the age of 9 or 10, they finally realized how bad it was, and they took me in permanently. And I remember that was the first time I got a bed. So,
6: oh my God.
1: Yeah,
0: Donna, how sorry, I'm going to try and keep it together.
1: It's
0: enough
1: okay,
0: to talk.
1: Me too.
0: But how amazing, I mean, I'm sorry to hear about your mum, but that's also their daughter. Like, they're going through, they're not immune to that pain as well. And then they're just jumping into the role as parents again. Like, it's a pretty just wonderfully human and empathetic and caring thing to do.
1: Yeah, like I have four of my own children and a bonus stepdaughter, so we have five, and now I know the gravity of what they did, and I wouldn't be the human that I am today, and I wouldn't be the mother that I am today without them. And
6: are they still with you, Donna, or have they passed away?
1: No, so it really resonated hard. I took care of Pop the last 4 or 5 years. He died last year from complications from dementia. So the last probably year, any given day, he wouldn't really know who I was. But, yeah, ours was humour. So he was a prankster and a jokester, and he'd hide the cup in plain sight at the dinner table and go, "Oh, who took it?" And you'd go, "Yeah, righto, Pop, very funny." Or he'd go, you know. It'd just be the most ridiculous things. And throughout the dementia, you'd hear it 30 times a day. Like, his was knock-knock jokes. And now they bring me so much joy. And he might not remember who I was that day, and he might think I was just another care nurse, or he might be cranky, but, you know, we'd have a joke and I could see him again.
6: Oh, Donna, thank you so much for calling.
0: Good on you, Donna.
6: Calling up.
1: Thank you. Thank you for letting me thank him.
0: Thanks, Donna. We got Tori. G'day, Tori.
2: Hey, how are you?
0: Oh, I mean, we're tear stained, but apart from that, we're pretty good, Tori. How are you doing?
2: Oh, we're all a little bit teary-eyed after these stories.
0: Yeah.
2: So I'm sorry, I'll probably just make it worse for you.
0: Well, welcome to the club. What have you got?
2: This is therapy.
0: Yeah.
2: So when I was growing up, my mum had a lot of disabilities of her own, and my dad wasn't around for many years. And so Nan really stepped into that second parent role. You know, she was always the one who was up at the school, at every performance, at every, you know, dance concert, taking me to practices, doing all the things, and stepping in where mum needed that help. And we were just so incredibly close. It was like everything I did, it was, oh, can Nan come? Can we do this with Nan? And unfortunately, we lost my mum when I was in my early 20s. And Nan and I, our relationship just became, if it wasn't already close before, she became like my mum and I became like her daughter. And we spent all of our time together. And in the last couple of months of her life, when she was in palliative care, I cared for her a lot with the rest of my family. And I would say to her, "Nan, I haven't even had my kids yet. I want you to be here to see my kids." And she would say to me, "I'm going to send you your babies. I'm going to send them to you." And I felt like I needed that purpose to keep me going. And it was only a short while after she passed that I actually found out that in the last couple of weeks I was nursing her, I was pregnant. And now I've got that little girl in the back of the car with me, and all of the little funny phrases I say are all of hers. And, you know, we talk about great nanny in heaven, and she was one of a kind. She was naughty and funny and just full of magic and made everything magical, you know?
6: Well, Tori, what a...
2: give that to my little girl.
6: It sounds like you already are, Tori. Thank you so much. Thanks to Kizzy for sharing his letter with us. We can't get to all the calls coming in, but we know that you get exactly how he's feeling, and we appreciate you all calling in.
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3: I'm not known for being good with my money. And this has always been the case. The first ever decent paycheck I got when I first got a job in TV, I bought a Buck Hunter arcade machine, and then I got an accountant and he said, hey, you need to pay half of that money in tax. And I said, I don't have it. I've bought a Buck Hunter machine. I once paid twice for a hike that I didn't do. That was thousands of dollars in each payment, and then I didn't do it, and I couldn't get the money back for either of those payments.
4: Didn't you pay for some art or something once that was a prank?
3: I thought it was a real Picasso, and I was shocked that I got it so cheap, and it was just a print. let's not forget, I am the owner of the most expensive tent in the Southern Hemisphere.
4: Yes.
3: A building job that just came in 20 times over budget.
5: Mm.
3: Anyway, I've been going back through some of the things, and there's a loop that I'd really love to close. Mm-hmm. Do you remember on this show when I went halves with the show and bought dinner with Dennis Rodman?
4: Do I remember? It was like one of the highest. I feel like it might have even been COVID times.
3: Yeah.
4: And it was a highlight for me of our time working together.
3: Yes.
4: I don't think... Of all the things we've done, I think it was one of the things you've been most excited about.
3: I was so excited about it. And then, so I had to get my own way to America, but we bought it. It was a charity auction.
4: You convinced the boss to pay half.
3: To pay half. And so it was $15,000. I paid half. The company paid half. And then lockdown after lockdown after lockdown happened. And the dinner has never happened.
4: No.
3: So I want to go and have dinner with Dennis Rodman.
4: You want to claim your prize?
3: Yes.
4: Yes. Well, why don't you?
3: Because I don't know who's got it, where it is, how I do it.
4: Oh, don't you just text Dennis and go, we're on?
3: I don't know.
4: I mean, we can't even really help you here because, to be fair, I didn't have anything to do with it. The producers did. And I don't think anyone from that time is still in our production team.
3: Our executive producer no longer with us,
4: Vale. No. I mean, alive, but just not on the show anymore.
3: No.
4: No.
3: And Caitlin, who was always also with us, Vale.
4: But not only do you want to go do it, you want to do it because you've spent so much money on it. Like, you want to see your purchase through to fruition.
3: It's probably gone up in value.
4: Okay, well, do we have a time that you could do this?
3: Yes.
4: Okay.
3: I'm hoping to go to the States soon.
4: Okay.
3: And so I'm going to be in Dennis's vicinity.
4: Where is Dennis?
3: In the States.
4: LA or?
3: It doesn't matter, off wide or wherever he is.
4: Okay.
3: Yes.
4: Okay.
3: Jesse, do you remember this?
5: Yeah, well, I remember because I actually bought it.
3: Yes.
5: So I was responsible for the purchase of it.
3: So you have the details?
5: And then I didn't do anything else with it. I gave the details to the producers, so I have no idea what ended up happening with it.
3: So the most capable person that we have ever worked with, gorgeous Annabelle, she is on maternity leave, but she is still with us in the team, and she was around then, and I think if there's one person that can, if not already know where all this stuff is,
4: and make the dinner happen. It is absolutely Annabelle.
3: And even if she doesn't, she's going to be the one that I think can fix it.
4: South Florida is where you need to get to. It's where he lives.
3: Oh my God, that's where I'm going!
4: Are you?
3: That's so weird.
4: What? Is that a joke?
3: No. I was just chatting to Sammy about it.
6: I also just looked at the thing you bid on that Jesse bought from the website.
3: Yes.
6: You know how it has dinner with Dennis Rodman?
3: Yes.
6: You know you still have to buy the dinner?
3: That's fine.
4: What do you mean?
6: It's like dinner with Dennis Rodman, and the first thing is valet for two people. The winning bidder is responsible for the cost of the meal.
3: Yes, because I guess it's fair. He's doing it for charity anyway. He shouldn't be out of pocket. That's absolutely fine. We are going to chat to and find out. We're going to chat to producer Bell up next and find out if I'm having dinner with the worm, aka Dennis Rodman. That's next. And if you have just joined us, we're here to collect our debts.
5: This is 6 years in the making.
4: Yeah. 15 grand you spent on a dinner with Dennis Rodman. You bid on it. It was a charity auction.
3: Yeah.
4: You convinced the company to go halves with you. And we've been waiting for a time for you to be in the States so you can claim your dinner with one of your heroes, Dennis Rodman. And you are now going to be in the States. You've discovered you're actually going to be in South Florida where he is.
3: Oh,
4: so this
3: my
4: is
3: God.
4: perfect.
3: It's written in the
4: stars. The stars are aligned.
3: But unfortunately, no one knows where any proof of this purchase of this dinner is or how. I don't even know what it would be, I guess a receipt or something, and how we...
5: Yeah, no, we definitely got the receipt because we got an email saying you've won and this is what the plan is, but because it's COVID, we have to be a bit flexible. And then we don't know what happened.
3: I hope they're very flexible. Mm. One person who we thought might be able to get to the bottom of this.
4: She
3: and
4: keeps
3: help.
4: All receipts.
3: Yes, is the best in the biz. Producer Belle. G'day, Belle.
1: Hey, guys. I do keep receipts.
3: Oh my God. Firstly, Belle, how are you? How's motherhood going?
1: I'm great. The baby's just woken up, so we might have a little noise in the background, but okay. I'm good.
3: Right? Okay. We miss you.
1: And Belle. When I say my heart is beating out of my chest right now, mm-hmm. and that for the last 6 years, if anything's kept me awake at night, it has been Dennis Rodman.
4: Really?
1: Like, I just don't even know where to begin.
3: Did you know this day was going to come at some point where...
1: I, to be honest, I think a year ago I accepted that maybe it was all gone and... and that maybe I was free.
3: And maybe you could sleep easy.
1: Maybe I could sleep easy.
4: Is it, $15,000 was what was spent on this, $7,000 from Tommy and $7,000 from the company. Is it time, do you feel, for us to come clean to Tommy?
1: Yes, yeah, so I personally, whoa.
3: What?
1: I thought it was time to come clean a long
3: Annabelle.
1: Time ago.
3: Annabelle.
1: And I was on team... Like, let's have a meeting about this every single day. I want to reveal. And everyone was like, let's just play it out. Let's have fun with this.
3: No. I'm not talking to you, Carrie. I need a moment. I need a moment with Annabelle. Annabelle, I expect this from other people. I didn't expect this from you. What's happened?
4: Well, you don't know what's happened yet.
3: But I've spent...
1: Yeah, you don't know. Exactly.
3: Well, I know $7,500 of my money's gone.
4: So,
1: and as Carrie said at the start, I keep receipts, Tommy. Yummy.
4: So, first of all...
3: What?
4: I've been in many of the meetings about Dennis Rodman as well. I've been complicit, I will say. And it's one of the things that's brought me most joy.
3: What?
4: So... Very early on, like a couple of months after you bought the auction item.
3: Yes.
4: What happened, Belle?
1: So, yeah, I just kept following up with the auction house saying, just, you know, give me Dennis's contact. All right, well, then give me Dennis's PR. Like, how are we going to make this work? And then, yeah, I reckon about a couple months after, it was revealed that Dennis was no longer interested in participating. In this, the
4: auction item. So then we decided then that we wouldn't tell you and that we'd find an elaborate way for you to go all the way to America to have your dinner with Dennis Rodman, who wasn't going to be there. And the hours spent coming up with crafty ways to get you overseas for a dinner you were never going to have was
3: so,
4: no.
3: So I was going to spend, let's say, another 10 grand getting
4: mm-hmm,
3: over there.
4: Mm-hmm.
3: Mm-hmm. So... So hang on, I have so many questions.
4: Yeah.
3: Did we get our money back?
1: And that's fair enough, Tommy. You're allowed to have questions and we're here to answer them.
4: I mean, I don't know whether the money back chat should happen off air or on air.
3: And what do you mean, on air? Of course. Tell me now.
1: Okay, well, essentially the company was refunded the full amount and the finance team from 6 years ago know that your half is owed to you.
3: They've kept my money.
4: Well, because the,
3: is this true?
4: Because we couldn't, they couldn't give you the money because know that it was that it wasn't happening, and we were trying to come up with a prank on you. So we,
5: who knew our finance department does pranks?
3: So we all did. I know this is. This will make no sense to only people who know my brain. But I'm so angry at you guys that you. Stopped now. I'm just about to go to America. Why didn't you tee up a meeting with this non-existent Dennis Rodman?
4: I did just say off air then, can we see the prank through? And Kizzy, our producer, just said it's gone long enough. Oh. Should we see it through?
3: You could have sent me to South Florida and have me stood up at a restaurant.
4: Hey, that's what I wanted.
3: Telling everybody that I was meeting Dennis Rodman.
4: That's what I wanted.
3: Is it everyone's first day in radio?
4: That's what I wanted.
6: It's my first day in radio, apparently. No, I felt bad because I don't want you to go all the way. And then we can't be there because we've got no money, famously. We can't be there.
7: You could have spent the $7,500 of my money and sent a producer over to dress up as Dennis Rodman and sit with a singlet.
5: What? We were going to send you to see Dennis the Rodman. It was just going to be an old fisherman.
7: That's also good.
5: You're going to fly into Vegas for 24 hours and come back.
1: I think we even have a conversation thread with that guy too.
7: Do you?
5: Oh, that's so reading funny. Messages from July 2022.
4: 2022. This has been going on for four and a half years.
5: Nah, sorry. 2020. Dennis the Rod Man idea.
4: Oh, sorry. So this prank has been going on for 6 years.
7: And you stopped it when I'm just about to go to America.
4: Okay, I tried to see it through. It was Kizzy that said to not
7: this
4: see it through.
7: This is a real throwing under the bus.
4: No, did you not see us have a meeting out there before?
7: You should be a united front.
4: Well, I can't. I was like feeling so guilty because I remembered that you don't have your money back.
7: So they have owed me $7,500.
5: Mm. Yeah.
7: When can I have it?
5: I don't know.
4: Good luck.
0: Deja vu? No, just some best bits from the other afternoon.
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3: Just because you're a night owl doesn't mean you should miss out.
6: The Southwest's hit.
3: The best bits.
8: I love to have a bit of fun on the phone. Mm. And I've done this before, but I've never had it bite me on the ass quite like it did. This was last night. I was out and I called a friend and she didn't answer and she called me back. And I went for the age-old prank. I said, I can't believe you. I said, I saw you on the street and that's why I called you, because I could see you. And I saw you take your pocket out of your phone, look, see that it was my number, and then reject my call. Just a little joke, right? Because
3: yes.
8: I couldn't see her. I was at a restaurant. I couldn't see her. And she goes, oh, my God, I'm so sorry. I had no idea that you could see me. And I was like, oh.
5: You
8: nah,
5: hurt your own feelings.
8: Nah, I was joking, but ouch.
5: Yeah.
4: So that actually happened in real life this morning. Like, I was literally – so two weird things happened this morning. I'll tell you the second in a minute because it involves you. But the first thing was I pulled up behind my girlfriend who was getting in her car and she had her phone in her hand and she was looking at it. And I was like, oh, that's my friend. And I was pulling in. And so I dialed her number. She looked at her phone and didn't answer. And I was like, I can see that your phone is there.
8: And was she doing stuff?
4: Like, she had a coffee in her hand. I thought, oh, maybe – so nah, little me. Little
8: time.
4: Me, I thought – oh, she's just going to get in the car. So
8: and
4: then,
8: call me.
4: And then she didn't.
5: Yeah.
4: But then the other thing that happened.
8: Were you with someone else? Were
4: yeah,
8: you
4: I
8: like,
4: was with my. No, oh no, my, I was going to meet my friend. But
8: oh
4: at that
8: God.
4: Point, I was on my own.
8: Because it's even worse if you've said to the person you're with, don't worry, she'll
4: don't
8: call
4: me.
8: Me
4: back.
8: She'll obviously call me.
4: No,
8: she'll
4: but then
8: me.
4: Another funny thing happened was we went to the park that you were often at and we were walking her dog. And then I saw you with your dogs and I was like, oh. I'm just going to keep walking.
8: Oh, you snogged me at the park.
4: Go and say hello.
8: Why?
4: Oh, it was too far away. I couldn't be bothered. I recognised the dogs first.
8: If
4: I was like, oh, that's Tommy.
8: If not even for me, I've got two of the cutest dogs in the world.
4: I know. I turned around right as you were picking up. I was like, he's busy.
8: Conscientious dogger.
4: He's busy. It was drizzling a bit and I wanted to get to
5: he's
4: the car.
5: He's got poo in his hands. I don't want to chat to him.
8: But Rocky and Rambo.
4: I know. I was going to say hello to them. Anyway,
8: why?
4: I couldn't be bothered.
8: I thought you were trying to repaint your dog image and you've just what? Snobbed my dogs.
4: No, it's not the dogs I snobbed. It was you. And it's snubbed, isn't it? You don't snob them, do you?
8: I don't know.
13: It was a bit snobby.
8: Yeah.

0: on. We had some technical glitches. We've had some different studio running around. And I thought for a second we weren't even going to get to give away this cash.
1: Nah, always got time to give away the cash. Christy, $5,700 on the line.
2: Oh, my God. Let's do it.
1: How badly do you need it right now?
2: Very much so. Washing machines just died and so is the dishwasher. So come on, home appliances.
1: Oh, that's no fun, Christy.
2: No, it's not. But this will change it all.
1: Yeah, great. Well, let's hope you get it.
0: Christy, our friend Jesse here is going to say start. You just have to say stop. And if it's bang on 5 seconds, $5,700 is all yours. Does it sound good?
2: Got it.
0: You ready to go?
2: Yes.
0: Start.
2: Stop.
0: I mean, that felt pretty good to me.
1: That felt really good, Christy.
0: I wonder if it's that it could have been the technical problems. It could have been us having to run around the building madly. It could be something in the juju. You know what I'm saying?
1: I get it. I get what you're putting down.
0: Christy, our little furry friend here has kicked his ball to the back of the room. He hasn't had a ball kick in a while because no one's been getting anywhere near the mark. But you, my friend, I think are pretty close. For $5,700, how did Christy go? Close, Christy.
1: Christy!
0: Oh, my gosh. Oh, come on, dishwasher. Come on, washing machine.
2: Come on.
0: Come on.
3: Five.
0: Come on. Yes.
2: Yes.
3: Point.
0: Yes.
2: Yes.
3: Zero.
0: Oh, my gosh.
1: Christy,
0: we just need to hear one more zero, and all this cash is all yours.
3: Three.
1: God.
0: Oh.
1: Christy.
0: She's gone. Carrie.
3: Vale.
0: She's gone.
1: G'day, Mitch. At least she won't have to do the washing anymore.
4: Going.
0: Oh.
1: Jesse's playing funny buggers again.
0: How are you, Mitch?
4: Yeah, good, thanks. How are you guys?
0: Oh, I mean, my heart is in my mouth, Mitch.
4: I just thought I finally got through and I'm just like, oh, one call is too late.
1: Nah, the $5,700 is yours for the taking, Mitch.
4: Perfect.
0: Are you ready to go?
4: Ready to go.
3: Start.
4: Stop.
1: Felt a bit too long, I think, Mitch. I don't know,
4: though. Probably, but I'm not good at this game normally.
0: Hey. Mitch. We don't need
1: Let
0: to
1: us
0: that.
1: Tell you you're not good, Mitch. Yeah. You tell yourself you're good.
0: Yeah. That's our job to beat you down, Mitch.
4: Perfect. Well, let me have it.
0: Let's find out. For $5,700, how did Mitch go?
3: 6.08.
4: Perfect. Thanks, guys.
1: Oh my God. What a sweetheart.
0: I know.
1: Oh, well. Ellie.
5: Hey, guys.
1: We want you to win some cash, babe.
5: I want to win some cash, babe.
0: Oh my God. Am I allowed to join in this babe game?
3: How much cash?
1: $5,700, babe.
3: Oh my God, that's like heaps.
0: Ellie, what are you going to get? Like a Birkin bag?
5: No, I've actually just bought my first house, so I need to furnish it.
0: With Birkin bags?
3: Yeah, that's
0: Am I even saying the right thing? Is a Birkin bag a thing?
1: Ellie, do you want a Birkin bag?
5: Oh, Ellie, is a new couch sounds good.
1: What is a Birkin couch? Bag?
0: I don't know. That's what I'm trying to ask if I'm even saying something that exists.
1: You know I'm not a designer girl, so I'm not sure what a Birkin bag is.
0: Is a Birkin bag something? I'm getting a thumbs up from out there. Okay. Ellie, let's hope you win this Birkin couch. Are you ready to go?
5: Yeah, ready.
3: Start.
5: Stop.
1: How long again?
0: I was just trying to work out where I've even picked up Birkin bag from.
1: It's
0: Hermes Birkin bag.
1: of course, our audio producer Tim knows about it.
0: He is just looking at us with such disappointed faces. So why is it Hermes and Birkin?
1: But Birkin's the type of, I don't know. Why am I pretending?
0: Is Birkin yelling a sub at us now? Brand?
1: Does anyone care?
0: Sorry. Yeah.
1: What?
0: Yeah.
1: What?
6: It's Hermes, which is the brand, but it's designed. The name of the designer is Birkin. I'm pretty sure.
1: But Birkin doesn't have his own line of anything.
6: No, it's a woman.
1: She doesn't have her own line of anything.
6: No, I don't think so. I think it's designed from either a woman who is
3: just to be clear. This is the bag that Ellie doesn't want.
0: Yeah.
3: Okay. Just
6: it's a famous woman from
1: Jane
6: back in
1: Birkin.
6: The day, Hermes.
1: Jane Birkin.
6: Yes. Yeah.
1: Yeah.
7: Thanks for your time, Tim.
0: It should really be called didn't help much, but anyway. It should be called a Jane.
3: Still on the couch, Ellie?
0: My name was Jane Birkin. I'd call it a Jane.
1: What's the... Oh, no, Merkin. Sorry.
0: No. Ellie, do you want to buy a Merkin?
5: Never heard of that one.
0: Oh, should we make Merkin bags?
1: I'm sure they're already out there.
0: They probably are.
1: Absolutely.
0: God, oh, God.
1: Yeah.
0: Just don't sniff my bag.
1: Ellie, oh, my gosh. Ellie, you ready to find out if you have won $5,700?
5: I'm ready.
0: Come on, Merkin money.
3: 6.41.
5: Oh, wow. Oh.
1: But guess what?
0: What?
1: We have some news. Mm. Next week, the time game. Give me some music. Jesse. Next week.
0: Yeah. What's this?
1: The time game.
0: What's this? Yeah.
1: Jackpots.
0: To what? The jackpots every week.
1: To $10,000.
0: Get out of it!
1: So I think I'm at the age where I can't learn anything new.
0: That's not true. It does make you an old dog.
1: Yes, I'm an old dog.
0: Can't learn new
1: woof,
0: tricks.
1: Woof, woof. Yeah. now I just want to do all the different dogs.
3: Now you're a dog that's learns to meow, so maybe you can.
1: I didn't meow.
3: Wasn't that? What's
1: meow? Meow. Yeah, is that a cat?
3: Yeah. So you've learnt another thing.
0: You can do a sexy woof, though.
1: What's
0: woof?
1: Because I realised, this is what's made me realise I can't learn new things. I cannot understand instructions to any new board games. If I didn't play the board game as a child, I am unable to learn it now. So I can play Uno.
0: How often is this happening?
1: I can play Scattergories and I can play Pictionary, maybe Charades. But if you give me, I went to play Piggy Piggy or something with the girls, and I, after 15 minutes of them waiting patiently for me to read the instructions, I read the same set of instructions 5 times, and I looked at both of them and I was like, girls, I can't work out how to play this. So I put it away and took out another game. All these little cute little games.
0: What about
1: they have.
0: That Squish the Cat game? I've played that with them.
1: Squish the Cat.
0: You make a cat out of Play-Doh that comes with molds, and then you've got to try and get around the board without the cat getting, they get like chopped in half, they get splattered.
1: Oh, well, I don't know where that's gone.
0: Have you not got that anymore? It might even be called, Cat Splat or something.
1: Mm. What?
0: It was really fun.
1: I don't remember that.
0: Anyway, but don't they just teach you?
1: No, because they hadn't learned it. They're new games that people have given them. And I realise my brain, I don't know whether it's my age or it looks at the words.
0: Be very careful here, Jesse.
1: No, but
0: I don't
1: it looks
0: think
1: at the words,
0: age.
1: But they're not going in. I can't work it out.
3: When you were a kid, did you learn board games or card games by hearing the rules? Because I don't think I ever did. I think I could only learn by playing.
1: But somebody in our family has to know the rules. Otherwise, how are the kids going to learn it? But like, Carrie, I don't have a mystery person that can be like, I know how to play Piggy Piggy.
0: Carrie, this is really tough for us to answer because the options you've given us, is it my age? And we obviously don't want to say that. And so if it's not that.
1: Yeah. Then I'm just stupid.
3: No, no. No,
1: board I'm here to say that I can't follow instructions.
0: That's, Jesse, great. Board games are out of control.
1: But even recipes. I now don't really follow a recipe. I just cook from my head because if I look at a recipe, I'll look at a recipe, right? And then I'll walk to the fridge and then have to go back and look at the recipe again to see what I was meant to get from the fridge. And then I come back and I'm like, I got flour, but what was the other thing? And then I measure the flour and then have to look again to see how much of the flour I was meant to put in. Like, I can't follow the steps and do anything else. I need the book, like, at my face.
0: I'm also confused at the flour being in the fridge, but
1: no, like, if I go to get butter or flour and it's, like, one cup of flour, I can read one cup of flour, if like, 5 times and still go, how many cups of flour did I need?
0: If it helps, I reckon I look at a recipe 100 times when I'm cooking.

0: age thing for both of us.
1: It could be both characters. Yes. We could be old and stupid.
2: Oh.
0: Yeah.
2: Okay. Well, that's nice to know. Yeah, good.
0: Let's run it together.
3: Yeah. Missed their last show? Catch the podcast on the Listener app or just keep it locked right here.
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2: Hey, we've got a special guest in the studio. Hasn't been for some time. Big Orgs. How are you, Orgs?
24: Hello, boys.
2: I know.
24: Hello,
2: you used to do the whistle when you came in.
24: Yeah.
25: Still got it in you?
24: No.
2: Can you unlearn a whistle?
25: It's like watching Jordan try and dunk. I can't do it anymore.
26: I'm getting too old for this.
2: Gosh. There you go.
25: There it is.
2: Jordan,
25: there it is.
2: Jordan's like, come back, guys. I can do it.
25: Just had to warm up.
2: The reason why you're in is because a little while ago on the show, we had a guy called Christian who wrote in with a $1 million idea, and he promised to tell us as long as we didn't steal it from him or tell the public. We broke that promise.
25: I still do feel a bit bad about that, Hawks. Did you hear that episode at all, Hawks?
24: No.
25: Fine if you didn't. I almost think we start with this.
2: Yeah.
25: Jack and I heard the idea, then we told Andy, and Andy's like, oh, no worries in stealing that. Mm. his million-dollar idea was

0: essentially hairdresser at the airport.
1: Right.
0: And you can get a haircut while you wait for your plane. It was called Aircuts. And you just, you know, it's a time saver that there's a barber at the airport. And he'd done some maths and he was like, look, three hairdressers. I think he had them working round the clock 365 days a year. But the numbers looked good based on that maths. Mm. He was like, everyone want haircuts. A lot of people wrote in and said, hey, two camps, really. They either said, I've seen this. Or I did this. There were a few people saying, yeah, we tried to do this and it didn't take
2: off. You'd had before and a number of your inventions. That's why I've got you in here, by the way. If people are new to the podcast, welcome by all means. But Hawg's very famous on our show for having a lot of inventions over the ride. Some of them have gone on to be amazing and we laughed at them at the time. Which was what was the one that you think was the biggest?
1: It was needabithelp.com.au.
2: Which is just our AirTasker now.
0: It's AirTasker. Yeah. You did invent AirTasker.
2: Yeah. You also invented WeatherBet at one point where you could bet on the weather. That now occurs. You can actually do that. The gym train we thought was a good one where you could go to the gym on the train during your commute. That one hasn't been invented yet. But it's
0: I think you invented seated cycling at a desk.
2: Yeah.
1: Yes.
2: That was to power your lamp, the desk lamp, though, I think.
1: The work workout, we called that.
0: That's right. Yeah. I mean, there's so many of these ideas. You know, you were an absolute ideas machine back in the day. You probably still are, Hawgs, but
1: the skin-coloured phone was one of my favourites.
2: Oh, that's right. So you could be on the phone. This is before hands-free. You could be on the phone in your car and police wouldn't know.
0: Of all the ways to break that law. Getting a phone that matched your flesh tone is one of the more interesting, not even a cord, not even a hands-free cord that blends in, but just so you can really have a hand distracted.
2: We just think you have an eye for a great idea.
1: Yeah.
2: So Hamish just told you Christian's idea about the haircut. So a hairdresser at the airport. As far as million-dollar ideas go, what would you rank that between 1 and 10?
1: Well, if you want to call it a million, you need to earn millions, right? Like you've just got one person cutting it. Like have you got a whole team there?
2: Yeah, I think that's the idea. You could potentially franchise, but
1: I don't love it because you're not going, like, I need my guy.
2: Yeah.
1: Everyone needs your guy unless you travel that much.
2: Yeah.
1: Maybe once every 6 weeks. Doubtful. Yeah. I don't know. I don't love it.
2: So what do you give me out of 10?
0: Should we rate it between 0 and 1 million?
3: That's a good idea.
0: where does it land between 0 and 1 million?
1: I think about 450,000.
2: Let's do 4.5.
0: No, I like this. I like this.
2: It's going to be confused. So what we're going to do...
0: 450,000 out of 1 million.
2: So what we're going to do, Hawgs, is since then, people have written in going, that idea was terrible. I've got the million-dollar idea. Now, Hamish and I discussed it. We're not going to invest anyone's ideas. That's for Shark Tank. We don't want to be another investor show.
1: No.
2: You were welcome to if you wanted to.
1: Right.
0: God, this would be an amazing full circle because our old segment was you listing your ideas and then people bringing up saying if they wanted to invest. So, Hawgs, if we can marry you as an investor now with some of these ideas, by all means, go for it. But what we thought we'd do as a service is go, we're probably not going to invest. I mean,
1: yeah,
0: we can barely get our act together to make a tall hat. So we're trying to break the record for world's tallest hat, Hawgs, just because I know you're listening to the show. Yeah, cool. So we're not going to do that. But what we can do is at least give them some critical feedback from our favorite inventor and possible investor.
2: Yeah. Just quickly, when you say we're not going to do that, we are doing the tall hat. We're not going to invest. We are going to invest. Yes,
0: you're right.
2: Not going to invest. Sorry. So let's start with Heath. Heath, Hawgs is here. He's going to give you a rating. What's your million-dollar idea?
4: Hey, guys.
2: Hey, hey.
4: My idea is roll-on Vegemite. So essentially just a roll-on deodorant, but Vegemite.
0: Hawks has just looked at Andy and mouthed, I had that idea.
2: I think,
1: roll-on butter, I think.
2: He did roll-on butter.
1: Didn't I?
2: Roll-on
1: butter.
2: Yeah, you did roll-on butter for the show back in the day.
1: Yeah.
2: Do you think a change to Vegemite increases the idea or is a better idea or...
1: Well,
4: or honey.
1: I think it's even worse.
2: honey. He's happy to go to honey. What are you giving out of 10?
1: Oh, the problem with $1 million. So the problem, that's Vegemite. So you're going to have to sell it to Vegemite.
2: Yes.
0: Yeah, you don't.
1: Is that your $1 million idea to sell it to them?
4: Yeah, definitely. Yep.
2: What are you thinking?
1: Oh, I think like a 150,000.
0: You orgs for using my scale. Andy's trying to get the 1 to 10 scale going. I'm sticking to the 1 to a million. Okay, that is the tough thing because Vegemite...
1: Sounds better for it.
0: Yeah. Vegemite will own it. And also, if you go in and pitch it, even if you've got the tech, they can just go, yeah, we were thinking of that.
2: Yeah.
0: See you later.
2: Heath, what do you feel about that? It's a $150,000 idea.
0: Still good money.
2: It's still good money. He's
4: selling a bit short there, I reckon.
2: Okay, yeah. Well, good luck and let us know how you go. All right, we go from Heath to Jack. Ahoy, Jack.
3: Ahoy, boys. How are you?
2: Yeah, good. Do you have a $1 million idea for Hogs? We haven't got to the million yet.
3: Oh, I do. So the problem is, you know when you are eating dinner, it might be a wrap or a burrito or a soft taco, and you put it down on your plate, and it all just unravels?
2: Yeah.
3: Mm-hmm. Edible sticky tape.
2: Edible sticky tape.
1: Right.
3: That's the one. Yeah, it'll solve all the problems. You can wrap it around, have it different flavours.
0: Is it tasty? Or, like, can you tell it's in your mouth?
3: No. Well, you'll have a flavourless one, I reckon, and then maybe... You know, for burritos, you could have a salsa-flavoured one.
2: What's it made of?
3: I was thinking maybe rice paper, something like that. Or, you know, those Listerine strips, whatever they use for that.
0: Yeah, they do get pretty sticky.
2: Okay, so you haven't checked out the technology yourself.
0: This is one of those things where if the technology worked, you go all day long. The tricky part would be taping something to a burrito and having it stick the way we're hoping for it to stick. That could be the tough bit of the science.
1: Then you're going to get sticky hands. The concern is that nearly a third of the inventions that I pitched to you guys back in the day, your feedback was to me, Hawks, that's not an invention. You haven't come up with the technology.
2: Yes. So that's what you're giving him.
1: Yeah.
2: Yeah, Jack. I mean,
0: it's good tech but that's the leap to make. It's sort of like going boots that can walk on the roof. And you're like, oh, okay, great. But how?
2: Yeah.
0: Well, you use science to stick to the roof.
2: Let's say it can work. I still don't see when I have my burrito wanting to spend the time
0: to tape it up.
5: No, but maybe then it becomes part of the burrito. Like, it comes pre-taped or something.
0: I worry that we're going to get to a stage where a small piece, it's like wrapping a birthday present, a small piece of tape that you might use to wrap a birthday present won't be enough to hold the pressure of the burrito.
2: Yep.
0: And you'll have to do a full lap of tape around the burrito. And I worry in that instance, is that going to be too much tape to eat and it kind of gets stuck in your mouth? It doesn't dissolve the way we want it to.
3: I was thinking just one full wrap around, I reckon.
0: One lap. The really tough part about this is you're going up against the geniuses at Old El Paso. Now, every invention they come up with is to keep a burrito together. We've talked about it before on the show.
2: Yeah.
0: They've got the bucket burrito, the boat burrito, the pocket.
2: The pockets.
0: Yeah. Everything's made to reduce spillage. It's their number one enemy.
2: What about instead of a tape, a corn chip hook? So when you wrap and then...
0: Like a fish hook.
2: Yeah, like a fish hook that then clips onto the other side and you have two holes on the other side of your wrap.
0: Almost, so are you thinking like when you use a bandage, like in your first aid kit,
2: that
0: hook mechanism that keeps the bandage tight?
2: Yeah.
0: That's not bad, one of those. Made of corn chip and rice paper, made of a completely edible technology and very, very sharp when it hits the taco, but your mouth can't feel it.
2: Oh, exactly. What do you think for Jack Hawks?
1: Oh, I don't like this at all.
2: No.
1: I think it's a one.
2: A $1?
1: No.
0: $1.
1: $100,000.
2: Okay, back to my scale. Sorry, Jack. We've got time for one more. Luke, ahoy to you. Luke, do you think you've got a better idea than edible sticky tape?
6: Yes.
2: Great.
6: 100%.
0: Okay, thanks for joining us. No, far away. Far away. What do we got?
6: Right. It's... You guys have had cans of drink, say cheeky beer before, yes, I presume?
2: Mm-hmm.
0: Yep. I've had one of those.
6: So, and you've been to the pub, I presume, you know, Old Mates, you've been there.
2: Yep, we've been to the pub and other pubs.
6: Yes, so when you order, say, a pot that comes with a handle, how nostalgic is that feeling? But you can't have it at home with a can you?
2: No.
6: Until now, we have created the can cradle, which is an aluminium strip that clips onto the side of your can with ease and creates that feeling of being at the pub, holding a handle at home.
1: Oh, I love it.
0: So it's a handle for a tinny.
1: Yeah.
5: Would you prefer to use a handle while you ever can?
6: Yes.
1: Maybe.
5: Well, I don't think I never am holding a can going, I wish I had
0: like a handle of beer, but I think I like the glass element.
5: Yeah,
0: and
5: yeah.
0: Drinking it like that too.
5: I don't think
1: Remember how I had an invention?
5: Well, we tried to bring this up for you, the slab of pots.
1: Yeah.
5: And so Hawks, I think this is, it might not be better than Luke's, but the idea was if you've just moved out of home and you haven't got your glassware yet, go to Carlton Draft or whoever and grab a slab of pots. And it was pot glasses with caps on it.
1: But yeah, it's a screw top.
0: There was beer in there.
5: And there was beer in it.
1: It's a giant screw top.
5: And then you drink the pot, but then keep all the glasses at home in your share house.
1: Yeah. I think they were concerned that it was going to break, like in the slab, it could break more because obviously the stubby is more of a rounded glass. Yeah, yeah,
5: yeah. We went down the track with it and tried to see whether they'd come in it, but no, it didn't get through prototyping.
1: I think but the other point is that it's just better drinking out of a pot glass.
5: Yep.
1: So you're having more fun that as well. And later on, you get another glass.
5: Yes, but we'll go back to Luke's idea.
0: Yes, this sounds like an idea that was nixed 10 years ago.
5: What do you think about clipping a handle to a can?
1: I love it. I think that'd be great.
5: So what are you giving Luke?
1: Bloody 900.
0: I mean, I feel like Ando did not see that coming.
1: No, I think it's great.
5: I think we've confused, though. I mean, Hawks does love a beer, so I think
0: there'd be people there going, hang on a sec, I invented edible tape. I was barely getting 100 grand. Luke, if nothing else.
5: Yep.
0: I mean, amazing eventually. Good luck. Yeah, 900 grand, they'll give you heaps of confidence, you would think, to take it to the world.
5: Yeah, good luck, Luke. That's you don't win anything today, but you've definitely won the vote of confidence from the show.
6: Yeah.
5: Yeah, that's all you need.
0: Yeah, perfect. Yeah, there you go. He's happy.
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2: Ahoy to me, Ishaku. Hamish.
3: Okay. Tough one. We're Japanese.
2: You're in the ballpark.
3: There is a lot of words and things in Japanese culture.
4: Mm. I feel like we've been to Japan a few times. Were we samurais once and sumo wrestlers another time?
3: Yeah, I think we were. Weren't we type of swords one time?
2: Mm. Yep. Not today.
3: Okay,
2: this is something, to give you a clue, this is something very dear to the show, you would say. It got a very strong link to the show. Ahoy to my Keire, Jack.
4: Ahoy.
2: And I am the Sikare.
3: Which I hope means superior Keire, which is one rank above Jack's.
2: So it's something in Japanese culture that we also do in the Hamish and Andy podcast culture. And we do it, you and I do it.
3: Oh, is it bowing? Is it bowing? Is it types of bows?
4: It's the types of bow.
3: And there are different types.
2: There are different types of bow for the types of greeting.
4: That's a great one.
2: So, yeah, the eshiku, 15 degrees, Ham. Is very that small bow?
3: Yep.
2: That's your, even I can get past that. That's
3: on a normal day, I'm not even getting going on that.
2: That's a casual greeting.
3: Yep.
2: Just that one. The kire, 30 degrees, Jack.
4: Yep, we're getting somewhere.
2: A little more formal. Used when greeting is superior at work.
3: Because with my one, a 15 degree, you wouldn't even be looking at the floor yet. You wouldn't even be able to see the ground.
2: No, but you just nodded your head then. Don't make that mistake.
3: Don't nod.
2: It's from the pelvis. Yeah. It still is a twist 15 degrees.
3: I didn't know I was on show. wasn't a performance.
2: Sikare, 45 degrees, the most formal bow.
3: They don't go lower than that.
2: They don't go. So we're guaranteed below 90 on our show.
3: I'm at 110, yep. I reckon, 110 degrees from vertical.
2: Yep. So they're not going anything. They're
3: anything
2: all acute,
3: like
2: their angles.
3: Remember I told you about the court bow that I learned about, which is just the head.
2: Yes.
3: So at government house, there's a government house, and when you meet the governor general, you are told to do a court bow, which I think there was a few military people there, and they were like, yep, no worries, we know what that is. I was like, guys, help us out. What is that? And it is just a bow of the head.
2: Just a nod.
4: Just a nod.
2: But a bow of the head's a nod.
4: Yeah.
3: It's a meaningful nod.
2: Ahoy also to Connor Donaldson from I think he's New Zealand, but living in Bristol in the UK. He went to hamishandandy.com to tell us what he's been up to.
5: Tom. Big ahoy from Bristol, UK. Connor here. I have the day off today, thanks to you guys. While I was working yesterday, I was listening to the podcast. I was sliding a large piece of plywood off of a pallet at about chest height. At the same time, you guys were talking about the lady sniffing poo. I started laughing. I let go of the board and the edge fell onto my foot, right behind the steel cap, obviously. It's currently bruised and swollen, but luckily not broken. By the time this reaches you, I'm sure it'll be healed. Cheers for the day, all fellas.
3: I mean, I think that was in the pre-Conclave episode, wasn't it? Where we were talking about Jack just 86ing one of those, just not letting that person through to the Conclave.
2: Yeah.
3: Which was a good move.
4: Not the chosen one. Or the chosen number twos, as it would be.
3: Would have been. So it's remarkable speed to be able to upload
2: that's
3: great.
2: We've sorted out the website. They're coming in thick and fast. HamishandAndy.com. Ham, it's fair to say, I'm not going to say 50% of correspondence, but I'd say 20% of correspondence to HamishandAndy.com at the moment is hat-related inquiries for our quest to get the tallest hat and break the record.
3: In the world. What I love about our listeners is it's got this urgency about it that it's sort of like it's the town project, and everyone's like, I need to tell the guys, I've got an angle here, and I've got just so you know, have you thought about this? Have you thought about that? And we of course have our crack team designing the hats.
2: Yeah, update for them to come.
3: I was going to say, let's get an update from those guys happening, because I feel a bit guilty actually being this far out of the process.
2: Mm-hmm.
3: But the thing we can take care of is how this is going to run when we actually have a crack at the world's tallest hat record.
2: And now we were going to reach out to Guinness, and we have made some
3: inquiries.
2: But look, Jack, there's a fair bit of palaver, and As a show, we try and keep palaver to a bare minimum, don't we?
3: Hate it. It's a bureaucracy.
4: Don't the Guinness World Records have a duty of, like, if you say you're going for a world record, they should really come out and be there to look at it?
3: No, that would be if they're a government body, yeah. I suppose. Yeah. And they're not the police, where if they hear a crime happening, they have to go. They're not like the positive police, where if they hear something good happening, they must attend. Yeah. There's a guy getting in a swimming pool of baked beans. Hold the phone.
1: But deploy two of our agents there because we've got someone with the longest nose ring.
3: Do not get in that bath. We're wearing the most amount of women's suspenders until we are next to you and we count the suspenders.
4: But I thought for their own accuracy, they might want to always be sending people out because they don't want to put in print.
2: It turns out they are a for-profit organisation, they should be.
3: So they should be. And they weren't selling the beer as a charity either. Yeah. They're making money on the beer. I think they've always been up front on going, hey, this is just the stuff we do. Be involved if you want. I think the trick they've pulled is by being, they've got us in this mindset where you proactively have to ask if you are going
2: to
3: do it.
2: And there's application forms. There's a cost.
4: You don't have to convince me. I hate all that stuff.
2: And they operate.
3: We said the C word to Jack. He hates that. He hates the cost.
2: And they operate out of the UK, which is tough for us as well with time difference.
3: Here's the thing. Final note on the palaver. Mm. It was because we know a lot of people, obviously, in radio, and we've talked about this before, that have gone for Guinness World Records. Mm. Then when you talk to the producers behind the scenes. Mm. That's when you get the real snapshot of the palaver. They're like, oh, it was 10 grand, it was 20 grand, we had to do this.
4: Really?
3: Mate, it ain't a cheap certificate. Mm. But, you know, those people have made the call that the content's worth it. Now, when we look at the budget side of things, we go, well, are they the, you know, if a nose ring is inserted in a nose and no one's there to see it, did it still happen? Yes, it did. I mean, it's one of the great philosophical questions. If a record is broken and someone from the beer company wasn't there to measure it, but others were who were just as trustworthy, did it still happen? I say yes.
2: So do I. Jack?
3: And I think
4: I say yes too, and I say they should. They
3: Well, that's three yeses. Yeah. I mean, two more okays and we've got a full house. You can't argue with that. It's almost an unbeatable hand.
4: So we're just going to now play for the record, but we don't care if it's in the book or not.
3: We don't care about the book is what I'm saying. We could just decide we don't care about the book because we'll know. Mm. We'll know the truth. Mm-hmm. And the reason we'll know is here's one idea I had. We thought, do we get, like the people might remember like Tatsloto or Powerball or whatever, where you have government officials.
2: Yes.
3: I think we get people's officials to be there on the day, trustworthy people, listeners of our show, that will authenticate it and we'll all know the rules and we'll play by the same guidelines and more on that in a second that you have for the Guinness World Records. But we get, let's say 10 government officials, 10.
2: Ten's a lot.
3: Five of the people's officials.
2: Five.
3: We've flown in or possibly selected for a short drive from the arena.
2: Yeah.
3: We have them there and there's a form. We're going to put a form on our website now because we're looking for a specific type of person. We need to know for a fact. And you have to provide evidence of times that you have paid attention, right?
2: Yes.
3: Because we need to pay attention.
2: People distracted.
4: Yeah.
3: Examples of the that you know distance because the hat. I think one of the rules was it has to go for 10 meters. Mm. So, are you the kind of person that knows about distance? How do you know about it? Yeah. Where did you last use that?
2: And when Hayden says the hat has to go for 10 meters, that's walking with a hat on.
3: Yeah. Mm. And with a hat over about 5.5 meters tall.
4: But they should know about vertical distance as well.
2: Exactly. Both horizontal and vertical.
3: Great question. We can quickly edit the form before it goes live. This is why I wanted to bring it up. So that'll be done and people can register to be the official.
4: Is that the only two things?
2: And evidence that you're trustworthy.
3: All right. And trustworthiness.
4: But they don't have to work for the government in any way.
2: No.
3: No. Why would no? They're the people.
4: So you just said kept saying government officials.
2: Well, that was because
3: that's because they give me like $22 million in Powerball. So that's why people feel comfortable having government officials. But I just think we go, no offense,
4: trustworthy people.
3: Yeah, I think there's better examples you could give of trustworthiness. To be honest, so let's just get that. You're trustworthy. You know about the two of the axes of distance. Mm-hmm. You know about vertical, horizontal. No request for depth.
2: Nah.
3: We won't need depth.
2: You won't be quizzed on depth.
3: You won't be quizzed on depth. It's a 2D test. I suppose you could argue it depends which end of the line you're at. If you decide to stand at the finish line, it will almost all be depth and there'll be no lateral movement. But again, we'll get you side on. We'll take care of this.
1: Side on.
3: We'll take care of this with the seating. Yeah. So don't worry about that. We'll take care of the, make sure it's only two dimensions at max. We're asking you to measure. And, you know, and can you pay attention? Once we've got that, then I think we can pick our representatives of the people.
6: Yep.
3: I'm getting ahead of myself here, but I just thought of an idea. Once we get this record, right?
2: I love that thinking, that mentality.
6: Not if, when.
3: Is there, we haven't done a t-shirt for ages.
2: Oh, yeah.
3: Is there merch in it where it's simply a to scale up the side of the t-shirt, a to scale replica of like a stick figure with a 5.5 meter or 6 meter hat on? And it just simply says like on the chest, like, I know because I was there, or like, you know, I know because it happened.
6: Yeah.
3: Or like, I know because.
6: So it's a t-shirt just for the five people who are coming?
3: No, no, no. For everyone that listens to the show, because you'll have people going, yeah, but it's not in the Guinness World Records. And we'll be like, yeah, but we had eyewitnesses.
6: Yes.
3: We had people there and it was to the letter. On that.
1: I love the fact that we're getting t-shirts put up. We haven't even got the hat done. Started on the
3: See if the hat team could also do t-shirts. Since they're in the, since they might be at cloth stage, Hey, on that, I got a very interesting email on my side of the fence from a listener in America that claims to, and I don't have any reason to doubt them, wants to stay anonymous, claims to know the current holder. Well, I might have said lived in Melbourne, but it does turn out with a bit of digging, does live in America.
1: Yep. Well, so do they know the rules?
3: They said, I know the guy that it took him years of planning for this, the most recent guy to get this 5.5 meter hat record. And like, I know the guy that did it and I've been listening with great interest to your show. His, the, this person's a fan of the podcast. So this is friendly insider information. Said you're pretty much spot on with all your guidelines, except I'm pretty sure like this guy that got the record, he thought of and had to cancel plans for any sort of chin strap or structure to hold the hat up.
6: Okay.
3: Cause we were thinking of a neck brace cravat, which I still think is actually legal, but for the honor, we won't even use a neck brace covered in a cravat.
2: So no chin straps.
3: You're overstepping, Jack. Stick to the t-shirt, mate. Cause I don't think we've nailed that design yet.
0: We're taking a quick break, but we'll continue this episode of the Hamish and Andy podcast next.
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0: upset Andy.
1: Noah, you've got something to upset our sweet boy here.
2: I do, I do. G'day, boys. Gusto to you all.
3: Oh, ahoy to you, Noah.
1: And gusto to you, sir.
2: Thank you, thank you. Yeah, so when I save contacts into my phone, get a lot of work phone calls and the like, I generally just chuck in the first name of the person because don't always know the last name. And so at the moment, I've got about six different Richards in my phone.
3: Terrible.
2: And when I need to call one, I just pick one at random and hope for the best.
4: I mean, I appreciate the sport of it, but yeah, that's red hot for me. Yeah, I mean, you know how much detail is in my contact list. It's first name, followed by second name, followed by where I met you or your associated business.
1: Yep.
4: Beck doesn't love the fact that she's still in my phone as Rebecca Harding Patch Waitress, but that's the cafe I met her in.
1: A cafe she hasn't pulled a shift at for well over a year, some might say 10. And I realized the other day, I've got in my phone like a mate of mine, AJ, who I call a lot, and then another person I know called AJ. Mm. But I've just changed them to AJ Rarely This One. So I know the other one is the frequent AJ.
4: Yeah.
1: Noah, it's a system. It's a great system, Noah.
4: You've upset me. It's Jack, a 9 out of 10.
1: Jack, ahoy to you and gusto to you. What have you got to upset Ando?
5: Well, our house doesn't have a bath plug. So the bath was out of action for a long time until we found Nature's Bath Plug, which is half a lemon. So you cut half a lemon and just stuff it in the bath hole and then, off you go.
4: Surely take that in your bath hole. Slowly. It's, I mean, they're not...
5: But you get about 40 minutes.
4: Okay.
1: And do you put it flat side down and it suctions it on, or do you put it jam the lump side in?
5: No, flat side down. So it sucks it in and then,
4: I don't off you go. Hate it, Jack. I mean, I hate it, but I don't hate it because the ingenuity in the choice of plug... Yeah. I think is a good one.
1: It's a great, it's like a good bit of bush mechanic work.
4: Yeah.
1: But what I love about it, and I'm like you here, Jack, you go, damn, we don't have a plug. Well, there's nothing we can do about that. Like, even if it takes months. No. And you'll often get an Andy in the periphery going, go and buy one. Like, we're not spending half a day just to get a plug.
4: It costs like $1.50.
1: If we remember it, next time we're at Bunnings, we'll do it. But that's unlikely. There's nothing we can do about this. We'll never have a plug again. The best part is
5: we've got a bath plug tree at the back. So you just grab it from the bath plug tree and cut it in half.
4: Yeah. Jack, when life gives you... bath plugs box that I have in the laundry. No.
1: When life gives you two bath plugs stuck together, it's up to you what you make of it.
4: Thank you, Jack. Angus, ahoy to you.
6: Oh, gusto to all, including the little boy.
4: Ahoy.
1: Beautiful, Angus. What have you got?
6: So for home use, instead of buying a fancy reusable razor, like you've probably got Ando, must be nice, I just get the disposable travel packs as they're far better value for money and you don't have any pressures about maintaining the blade or anything. So after each shave, I just chuck the razor back in my bathroom drawer. So now when I go to shave, I have around 15 to choose from. And if that razor doesn't work, I'll just keep swapping them out until I get the job done.
1: And the good thing about that is...
4: such a bad shave, though. They're often single blade.
1: Yeah.
6: You'd be surprised how much gusto these shavers have in them.
4: No.
6: I can at least 10 goes.
4: No.
1: Mate, Angus, I want to see you do a big ad and that be the slogan. You would be surprised at how much gusto they have in them.
6: At least 10 goes. But like, I even went overseas last month and it's great for that too. So I just ran the same system, I was away for 10 days and I just grabbed like a stash of 10, put it in my toiletries bag and just away I went.
4: Why would you waste the room in the toiletries bag as well? I mean, Beck's got her, we know a lot about shavers in my house. Beck's got her shaver brand, Louis.
1: Louis.
4: She would be so upset with your Louis ritual, your ritual, so to speak.
1: The thing I love about chucking a blunt one back in is just seeing if it comes back into form. Like you're not completely fired, but have a bit of time on the bench and just sharpen up and I'll put you back in the rotation.
6: I put around 10 in the sink and I put it under hot water and then I feel like that helps,
4: I think it does help as well. Do you think it helps?
1: I think hot water helps sharpen them up. I think we're thinking of hot knives and butter, and you just go, should follow. Ando, you had the great fortune of being in New York last weekend.
4: Yes.
1: Am I correct?
4: A quick dash just to check up on the pub.
1: Rostered on at the pub.
4: Exactly.
1: And you had to go, and well, you were late for your shift. Which is such a bummer.
4: Yeah.
1: So, but again, you know.
4: Wasn't even rostered on. Someone called sick. Manager called and said, hey, can you fill in for the shift?
1: Yep. No problem. If it's in under 30 hours, over 30 hours, I will be there, boss.
4: Yep.
1: And don't worry. And even though you did get delayed and you didn't get a chance to fill in, the ticket and supporting documentation will be neatly presented to the tax office.
4: Absolutely.
1: to show needed to be at the pub. But I must say I looked on with great joy and not even envy, Ando, as you were at the pub that we have a small interest in New York City over the weekend.
4: Old mates, yep.
1: Old mates, if you happen to be in town, we do like to do a long, very long shot plug in case anyone happens to be in town in New York.
4: H&A loyalty card is accepted.
1: It is. It is. And, God, we're bloody proud of that. One thing I will say is I think, and again, I'm not saying that, you know, one day when you're a father, you might still travel with such reckless abandon as you do and go to New York for a small handful of days. Mm. But I think, Jack, if you didn't know us and I was to say this was my weekend versus this was Andy's weekend, I think based off the one sentence of going, Andy was in New York City at a pub and hanging out with Hugh Jackman, and I was at a cat show on Sunday morning to see the 10:30 kittens judging.
0: I would know which one is a parent.
1: You would go, who has a 7-year-old daughter? Yeah. You would know. Yeah, you would get a feel. Yeah. You would just get a feel from that. I was at the Cat Lovers Association, I think it was called, or Cat Lovers Forever. Cat show at the Sydney Convention Centre.
4: So what was the cat show? Were people bringing in their own cats to show, or were they already pre-vetted cats that with more show experience?
0: Your two cats aren't show cats, are they?
1: Could be.
4: Oh, I don't know.
1: Didn't put them on the bench.
4: If you want to
1: didn't
4: show him pulling on Zoe's pillow.
1: He's got over that now, and that is just a unique trick. couldn't take our Potato and Jimothy wouldn't, I don't think they'd go well at a cat show just because there's a lot of other cats around. I'm as surprised as you guys are that we were going. Zoe bought the tickets for this because she follows a funny cat shower, this American guy on Instagram, right? I think his name's Steven. He's like known on Instagram for like doing, like they bring the cat up and they're like, oh yeah, look at this guy. Look at that beautiful long body, and we're looking this breed. We're looking for like nice strong shoulders, and the kids
4: I'm so
1: find it
4: far
1: funny.
4: From this goddamn on my algorithm.
1: So I can't stress enough how much it's not golf swings or gadgets, so it's not on my algorithm either. Kids love it. So Zoe goes a couple of weeks ago. She goes, guess what, guys? You know the funny guy we see on Instagram? He's coming to Sydney, and I bought us tickets to the cat show.
0: There's and one thing to enjoy a 15-second video, though.
1: I said, why did you do that? And she goes, it's funny. I said, yeah, but now we have to do the joke. Now we have to live the joke.
4: Yeah.
1: So I'm like, you know what? Whatever. Let's go and see the cat. And look, there were some great cats there. I was sort of looking around, though, for other people, because I love our cats, but I don't love all cats. Yeah. Zoe was really into it, and this is great. She loves our cats, and that's great. How's this for a bombshell, though? Like, she was really into it when we got there. And I was getting a lot of hurry up, hurry up. He's on at 10:30, like, you know, and I said, mate, it's like 9:45. We're going to make it. And then Zoe's like, well, there's parking, and if there's a queue or whatever, great news. When we got there, not a huge queue. Like, the convention center holds, like, 10,000 people.
4: Yeah, yeah, yeah.
1: And again, it was a great show, well attended, but I would say low 300s was attended. Yeah. So there was a lot of space for us to all to enjoy the cats and products on show that morning.
4: But aren't cats like traditionally hard to herd? Like the whole,
1: you have to hold them. And I think a few of them are on, just like a gummy.
4: Yeah.
1: just to relax a little bit. Yeah. So, and look again, a couple of great cats. Mm.
0: So do they do anything that like dogs do? Do they walk around in circles and?
1: No, it's just to show off how well that breed meets the criteria for that breed, I suppose. Oh, mate, don't scratch your nose. Because that's no different to a dog show. Don't get too... easily see Beck making Andy go to a dog show. No worries at all. Best in show is actually in Andy's future. Singing a duet about tall terriers is 100% in Andy's future.
4: Sadly, you might be right.
1: Well, how's this? So you'll get ready for this when, you know, a few years down the track with Beck. Zoe turns to me and not as a joke, goes... You know, just letting you know this. And by the way, this is like we're in our early 40s.
4: Yep.
1: But this is where you have those bolts where you're like, wow, we're really going to be married forever. Because, and you just realize that. Because I think when people get married, you know, 30, 40, you know it's forever, but you also,
4: you just think all the
1: time, you're so young. Yeah. And it's just, you just think life will be pretty much like this. But Zoe goes, just letting you know in the future, I might breed cats.
0: Oh my God.
1: And I went, oh man, that is. You can't just say that casually at a cat show. And then I start looking around and a lot of the displays are husband and wife teams. And I did feel like the husband was the second invite to the party, like the second person into the family.
0: Not as passionate.
1: Maybe. And I might be really projecting my fears here, but I was like, I'm going to be a cat caddy. Like I'm going to be just, but I was like, and she's like, well, that's, I'm just letting you know that in my future that I could see that happening. It's so cute. Wouldn't it be amazing to have like all these little cats?
4: What'd you say to that?
1: I was panicking because in my head I was like, you can't just drop this on someone. That's a huge life change. That's not what I got into this for. Mm. But then, and you could make the same argument, I thought, to be fair to her with golf. Like she'd be like, well, I never saw golf coming and now you're into golf.
4: And you're away 5 hours at a time and
1: But again, that's off site. That is offside. I'm not chipping golf balls around the house and like making the clubs get in bed with us.
0: Yeah, but that's not true because you sent me a video last week of you using a swing aid and it's a golf club you can use inside half the length and he let it go out of his hand and he smashed a family portrait.
4: Can I see this video?
1: No, I'll show it to you, but... I just said Jack, because I was going to give Jack the same swing aid, and I said, just be really careful of these slippery handles. That's true. And if I catch Zoe swinging the cats around in the good room, I'll be as angry as she was over the portrait.
3: 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And for more of the boys, search Hamish and Andy on Listener.
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7: Ahoy to me band, Hamish.
8: Ooh, hello, and I hope Jack's a jig.
7: Oh.
8: And are you a two-handed saw?
7: Okay, yeah, no, not saws.
8: Okay.
7: Ahoy to my crown, Jack.
9: A crown and a band.
7: I don't know. I think I will give it away. I'm the brim.
8: Oh, we're part of famous parts of hats. I'm sure there's others, but they're the three most famous.
7: Three main parts of a hat.
8: Main parts, yes.
7: Yes, obviously the band is a strip of material that goes around the base of the crown, which is, Jack, the vertical part of the hat that covers the head,
8: yep.
7: And I am the brim that makes it. Well, I suppose you can have a hat without a brim, but I think that looks a bit silly.
8: Mm.
7: Or a chef's hat.
8: Yeah, that's true. That's true.
7: Yeah, the Pope's hat.
8: And you can have a hat without a crown. You can have a visor. But traditional hats.
7: Yeah,
8: traditional hats. That's just people that have taken the hat game to whole new levels and they're just mucking around, pushing the limits, deleting aspects, adding aspects. But traditional hats, they've got the big three.
7: With the Pope's hat, which is really tall.
8: Ridiculous.
7: Yeah. He'd have to do neck strength exercises similar to the way we will have to do, depending on who is the one that is going to have the tallest hat, on their head.
8: I think that's one of the considerations. You know how they're talking about bringing in an age limit? They're like, we don't want a super old Pope, just for the osteoarthritis reasons, just to not snap a neck
7: of an old man. Is that always been the same... You know how, like, BMW will change the grill and bring out different models and change the lights and stuff? Like,
9: do you think it's the same hat for 2,000 years?
7: Well, is it the same size?
8: I think it's the same hat.
7: No, it's not the same
8: hat. I think there would be someone that is famously the hat maker to the Pope.
7: Yeah, but is it the same specs? Or as a new Pope, can you come in and go, I'll have a taller
8: one? It doesn't look modern, does it? It doesn't look modern.
7: Can you shorten it? Could I have a stumpy one?
8: There'll be a Pope that wears, like, you know, a cap maybe. Maybe we see like a 59-inch come in or whatever. Like, we see a cool hat come in, but I think they go to traditional specs.
9: I reckon the reason it's probably got taller over time is each Pope's gone, just make it a little bigger than the last one, and it's got out of hand to the point that it's at now.
7: Ahoy also to Lockie Jones, who went to hamishandandy.com to upload what he's been up to and let us know about it.
10: Ahoy, Hamish and Andy. It's Lockie here. My wife is currently going into labour and planning on listening to some built-up Hamish and Andy podcasts to try and relax a little bit. So I just wanted to give a special birthday shout out as well, not to Andy the birthday pig, but to my soon to be born daughter Camellia. Also, question, are we counting birthdays wrong? Today, in my opinion, will be Camellia's first birthday, but in a year's time, everyone is going to say happy first birthday again. Do we need to revise how we count birthdays? Thanks a lot, boys, and also happy 18th birthday, Camellia, for when this voice memo uploads to the platform. Thanks, boys.
8: Smart dad, putting in the hours early many decades ago to make sure it's uploaded by now.
7: Yeah. Lockie posed some amazing questions.
8: It is a good point.
7: Busy are you, Lock?
8: sounds like not contractions not too close together at this stage. Lock's got all night ahead of him. I would go. I mean, you get a dress rehearsal, don't you? You get to practice your actual birthday, and then from then on, you have birthdays.
7: I agree.
8: Have one more birthday than the amount of years old you are.
7: And I think we keep that as the way. I mean, it's going to be very difficult to get enough groundswell to change it.
9: Yeah, there's enough and going hard on sell to everyone to just add a year on.
7: Yeah,
9: especially as you get older.
8: But you're not adding a year. That's the tricky thing.
9: Yeah, but just to say
8: how old you are to be like, well, do you mean how many birthdays have I had? Or how old am I? All right, Wordle, just calm down.
7: We must move on, because we've got... you can always reach out hamishandandy.com, as Lockie did, obviously upload what you've been up to, but also any question you might have about anything, is there anything we can help with, we always will try. And Haim, one fell on your...

0: side of the fence.
1: Matt contacted us with one very, very specific request. It's something this show has done from time to time. It's something we pride ourselves on doing. If you have overcommitted to something, if you have said yes to something because it sounded great at the time, and then later on you've lived to regret it, come and talk to the experts. Come and talk to your friends Hamish and Andy, and we'll help you wriggle out of that commitment. We've got a wriggle out request from Matt. Ahoy to you, Matt.
2: How are you going, boys?
1: Yeah, really good. Give us the situation. This is to do with your friend Tom. Tom had a wonderful moment, didn't he, in his life?
2: Yeah, he's bought a house, needs to move house, and I don't want to help.
1: Yeah.
2: But I secretly said that I would.
3: Yeah,
1: you did.
2: And I
1: you
2: don't
1: did.
2: Want to.
1: Yeah. And so, am I right in saying they're looking to move next month? And did you?
2: A couple of weeks.
1: A couple of weeks time, right? So you've said, like, blanket, I'm there, my friend. I'll do the move.
2: I just had this stupid thing where I didn't have a filter. Yeah, and I said, yeah, I'll help. Yeah.
1: Right. I got you back Matt. We're going to call Tom. You don't have to do anything else. We'll take it from here. You've done the right thing. You've done the responsible thing.
3: Do you need
1: thing.
3: Any background on Tom, Ham? Like, what do you...
1: No, I'm just going to ring up and say I'm Matt's boss.
3: And you, Matt, do you need you to know where Matt works?
1: No, it's all fine. Matt, are you currently employed?
2: Yeah, I run my own company, so...
1: Ooh, that's lucky we checked.
2: I'd love to have a boss.
1: Yeah, okay. Okay, maybe I do need a bit of background.
3: Do you think a bit of background would help?
1: All right, what company do you run, Matt?
2: It's called Incredible. We make software, make apps and AI software.
1: Yeah, great. Okay, that's awesome. So I'll just say...
3: And do you have a co-owner at all, Matt?
2: Yeah, I do. Stephen, and he knows
1: Stephen.
2: Him.
1: He knows Stephen. I'll just say, look, I'm in business with Matt. We just signed a big deal, and we need him for the whole month. Would that make sense?
2: No, he's never heard Stephen's voice.
3: Oh, do you want to be
1: Stephen? He's never heard Stephen's... Oh, do you want me to be Stephen?
2: Yeah, sure.
1: Does he think... Could he conceivably think Stephen's from Australia instead of New Zealand?
2: All he knows is he's based in Dunedin in the South Island.
3: Great.
1: Oh, great. That's perfect. Stephen here from Dunedin.
3: Yep. That ought to get him.
1: I'm already method.
3: Yeah.
1: Yeah.
3: And so you've got a big... What have you got to have? A big deal and you
1: big
3: need
1: contracts
3: for the whole month.
1: Come through.
3: Yep. Yep. Okay, Matt, we'll put you... you'll be out of here, but we'll drop you down for volume. And then, Hamish, you ring Tom as Stephen, and good luck clearing out the next
1: month. Yeah, no worries.
3: You got everything you need?
1: Yeah, sure.
3: Seems short on info. Okay, good luck.
4: Tom speaking.
1: Was that Tom?
4: Sure is.
1: G'day, Tom. It's Stephen here. I work with your mate Matt.
4: Oh, yes.
1: Yep, I'm in Dunedin. He's obviously not, but we're co-workers.
4: Right. Okay.
1: Now, mate, I understand you've had a bit of good news in your life recently. You purchased a house.
4: I did actually. Yes, my wife and I. Yep.
1: Oh, congratulations! Great.
4: Thank you very
1: great
4: much.
1: Moment. I just wonder if you can help me out with a bit of a tricky one. We've had a big contract land. At our work, like a big deal with the US, and it's going to take up all of next month, and we're flat out. Now, I've obviously been saying to Matt, we need all hands on deck, and he's been saying he's got to help you move house, so he can't commit to the full month. And
4: right.
1: There's a bit of push-pull going on, and, you know, we're a pretty small company, and this is a big deal for us. It's sort of make or break, and I'm at the point where I'm saying, mate, you've got to commit to the whole month. He's going, I simply can't, and he's now threatening to quit because he's going to help me move.
4: Well, unfortunately for Matt, I'm going to need him to commit, so I'd rather he actually quit his job and didn't land the contract and actually help me move. Yeah.
1: Yeah. Well, that's the tricky part because I would not like that.
4: And, and unfortunately for Matt, he put me onto the Hamish and Andy podcast several years ago, and I do keep up to date week to week. So I'll accept this weasel out this one time.
1: Yes. Well, I don't know much about that, but what I do know is we've got a huge contract coming up. And like I said, were I not in Dunedin, I'd drive to wherever you are and we could discuss this face-to-face.
3: So let me just say, I think, obviously, Tom, you were very much onto us, but am I hearing the outcome has successful that you're allowing Matt to wriggle out?
4: Well, the move dates are flexible, so whatever works for him.
1: Nothing works for him. Sorry, just to bring you up to speed here, Tom. We don't have a big contract with America.
3: Yeah. He just doesn't want to do it.
1: He'd like to never do it.
4: I'll accept this wriggle out.
1: Yeah. Great. I don't know how it works if you don't accept it. Just from our perspective, Tom, how much gusto was there in Matt's initial offer? Mm.
4: I think he reneged on it almost immediately.
1: Right.
4: Like he said he would help, and then he said, "Oh, I have just submitted a wriggle out to you guys," and he said he was going to submit another one.
3: Okay. So, yeah, that might have dented Hamish's chances.
1: That made it a little bit of an unwinnable situation.
3: Matt, can I just say, are you happy with the outcome? Matt's here, by the way. Tom.
1: Yeah, Matt.
3: Are you happy with the outcome?
2: I got a verbal wriggle out confirmation.
3: Yeah, that's all you need, by the way.
1: Oh, mate, absolutely.
3: Need writing.
2: Mate, I asked for a wriggle out years ago, Tom, not recently. He asked me to build a cubby out of his kit. No way.
1: Well, I suspect this isn't the last you'll hear from me, Tom. It sounds like Matt has been sending lots of wriggle out emails, so
3: yeah, you might hear
1: Patrick from Christchurch might be giving you a call soon.
4: Yeah, keep the line open for further work, fellas.
3: On your legends. Thank you so much.
1: Thanks, guys.
2: Thanks, boy, guys.
1: Bye-bye.
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3: plus. To my son, that's the sound of extra pocket money.
4: He shoots. He scores!
3: Nice. But it could be the sound of saving up for anything. Maybe that barbecue you've always wanted. 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
1: The Southwest's hit.
2: Guys, I did something this morning that I never thought I'd do.
3: Okay.
2: And I've only had the opportunity to do it once before.
3: Fun game. Okay.
2: But I didn't have the guts then. And I think you two may have had the opportunity to do it, and I don't think you would have had the guts.
3: Okay. No.
2: It's on the roads to do with driving.
3: I mean, I don't know what popped into my head, but I don't think it's this, but
2: carpoo?
3: People have done, like, you know, people have weed in a Gatorade bottle, but did you do a poo in a Gatorade bottle?
2: I would say more dangerous than that.
3: Wow.
2: That
3: doesn't exist.
2: Less relieving, more nerve-wracking.
3: Than a poo in a Gatorade bottle. I was making it up. This picked a bottle that seemed to have a wide enough mouth.
2: No, I tooted a police car.
3: Oh.
2: In an aggressive manner. They were doing the wrong.
3: Lights have gone green.
2: So, yeah, here's the situation. T intersection. Hey, you know how T's work? Like a T shirt.
3: Yeah. That's why it's called a T intersection. Not everyone knows that.
2: I'm driving along the top of the T. There's a right-hand turn that would take you down the stem of the T.
4: Yep.
2: The lights go. I'm behind the police car. Two cars take off, and they go through the green line. And they take
3: green arrow? Green arrow. Green arrow or just green light?
2: Green light, because we're going straight along the stem, along the top of the T, and there's a right-hand turn.
4: Yep.
2: They go off in a normal manner, they would have been absolutely pooping themselves. They got the cops behind them. They wouldn't have tried to.
3: Not in a Gatorade bottle, because that's not a thing.
2: So they have gone. Everyone's very orderly. When there's a cop car around, you drive just at a different kind
3: of. Mate, all the time. Sorry to jump in here for a sec, but do you do this when cop cars are around? Yeah. Like driving next to a cop car, I'll act very cool. Mm. They look over at me, they look back. And then either I, you know, drive away or they drive away. And I go, they didn't suspect a thing.
2: Yeah.
3: Then I go, but I'm not doing anything. No. I go, yeah, but if I was, I would have got away with that so easy. They didn't give me a second look.
4: I do, when I see a cop car, I do a tiny, tiny little bit of speeding to make it seem realistic, like that's my realistic driving. Because I feel like going under the speed limit is too obvious and too suspicious. Yeah.
3: I pull over and get out and get on my knees with my hands laced behind my head.
2: I tend to stay very still. Yeah. Like it's a Tyrannosaurus Rex.
4: Yeah,
2: there.
4: You can't look in their eyes.
2: But inside the car, not the car. The car has to keep going. But
3: that's why I look at them, because I go, guilty people don't look at them.
2: That's true.
3: Yeah, so true. I look. Yeah. And they, you know, there's just, they're always looking around. They look away. Mm. And that's when I just go, God, if I had like a boot full of contraband here,
2: but you wouldn't look at them. You
3: wouldn't have suspected it.
2: You wouldn't have the guts to look at them.
4: Yeah, you wouldn't look.
3: I'm always practicing.
2: So we're heading across the top of the T. There's a right-hand turn. They get to the middle of the intersection and there's no cars coming the other way and they just pause. And I think they were contemplating whether to go right or not.
4: Mm.
2: And I'm behind them, and then the lights go orange, and I'm going to be trapped inside the intersection red light.
3: Yeah. Committing a crime in front of police officers.
2: Well, behind them, but yes. And so I had to toot them. Right?
3: Yeah.
2: Now, the type of toot, there was so much pressure on the toot.
4: There's so many types.
3: I know
4: exactly
3: the toot you would have done.
2: Well, do you? Because I've got five toots ready for you guys to listen to.
3: Well, I'm saying up front, it was, did it? There's no way you would have gone,
2: well, I'm going to present you five toots.
3: No way.
2: See if you guys can pick which one I did. This is the first one.
3: No.
2: No way.
3: You wish.
2: No way.
3: You wish.
2: No, it wasn't. It wasn't that one.
4: Number two.
3: Nah.
4: Still too aggressive.
3: There's no way you go back for a third dip.
2: I didn't.
3: You might as well have been doing a car poo while doing it.
2: No, it wasn't that one.
4: Correct. Number three.
3: Always a chance.
2: Yeah. Don't have that installed in this particular car. This is number I think it's out of four and five. Tell me what you think.
4: That's very strong.
3: Let me hear five. That's probably a fraction too long on the toot.
4: This is five.
3: That's the amount of beep I think he would have done, but I think they would have been closer together.
4: No, it wasn't. No, I reckon it's that because it's nervous. Listen to that again. It's very nervous.
3: Yeah. He's done two, you're right. He's done. The first one could be construed as a slip.
4: Yes,
3: it's so, so quick. Tiny, yeah. So you do have to go
2: you're
3: it again. Right,
2: you're in my mind. I was seeing then the first one comes in. Jack, play it again.
3: So unconfident.
2: And then I'm like, oh no. So I was like, oh, they might not have even heard that. Yeah. I have to go again. Now
3: barely
2: it's too big a distance between the first one and the second one.
3: Yeah.
2: But yeah, anyway.
3: Like texting someone back an hour later.
2: So at that point, I'm sitting there going, okay, what's going to happen? Are they immediately lights on, pull me over, check for contraband? But be pleased to know it was just a hand
4: wave.
2: Up.
4: They gave you a backwards wave. That's huge.
2: They obviously didn't realize it was behind. Backwards wave. And my day continued.
3: And you're allowed to come here as a free man.
2: Give it to us one more time, Jacko.
3: Yeah. Imagine they just lit up the sirens. Yes, man. I beg your pardon, mate. You beg your pardon, we're untootable.
2: Home, Katy Perry's in the country. You went to see Katy Perry.
1: I sure did. Begged my 7-year-old to come with me. Come on, Ruth. You come with me, darling, and then I'll owe you a favour. And it was great.
2: Also slid across my desk for a song sleuth.
1: Wow. Oh, okay.
2: Yeah. She didn't slide across my desk.
1: I saw her being flown around the arena on wires, but I wasn't sure what she was up to outside of...
2: Concert. Her music has come to my attention. She's... On the good side, though, we're not putting her under the microscope. We're putting another famous R&B/rapper under the microscope in Songsleuth.
5: This sounds like this, sounds like this, sounds like this. If this sounds like that, I'm your man.
6: Andy Lee, Songsleuth.
2: Drake. Powerful guy.
1: Yep.
2: But I'm not scared.
1: You're not scared? Tim Kendrick. Knowing the best year, I don't think, Drake. No.
2: Song out in 2025, still getting a bit of a run now. It's coming to fruition. It's called Die Trying. People have been writing in saying it sounds familiar, particularly the way that he's using the acoustic guitar and the rhythm of the song. Here is the start of Die Trying. Is that ringing any bells for anyone?
4: So far, so good.
1: Yeah,
4: pretty good. I don't know Katy that well.
1: I went to the concert, but I still can't say I knew every song at the concert.
2: Well, what people are accusing Drake of, including myself, is just because you slow something down a little doesn't make it a different song. This is what he's up against.
1: Yeah. If you kept playing, it's last Friday night.
2: That's Friday. Yeah,
1: well done, please, if you keep, because I listened to 1 to 2 weeks solid of Katy Perry.
2: In the lead up?
1: In the lead up to the concert. Yep. Because we actually got offered tickets late and I said, oh my God, yeah, I'll definitely take my daughter along. Mm. And we were very, very grateful for tickets and so was she, except Katy wasn't her number one pick favorite artist. Went to Dua Lipa, loved that. Yep. We wouldn't have had to cram for Dua. But did have to cram a little bit for Katy. So I recently came off, it was a little while ago now, but yeah, came off a 10-day intensive Katy Perry back catalogue course.
2: Well done. I normally have to do the cramming for Beck when I take her to any 90s rock band that's coming, like Pearl Jam or something, and she does not enjoy the cram process as much as I do.
1: But that song is Last Friday Night.
2: Last Friday Night, well done, Haim. So that piqued my interest. So let's have a listen to Drake's attempt at lyrics over that rhythm.
7: Girl, I can't decide if I should stay and say I tried, or I should leave and say goodbye. It's killing me inside.
2: And then, of course, Last Friday Night goes like this.
8: There's a stranger in my bed. There's a pounding in my head. Glitter all over the room. Pink flamingos in the pool.
1: Quite the night.
2: So
1: the funny thing is, because she's like Last Friday Night, because I've had to listen to it a lot recently, I know it's not what we're talking about, a lot of those lyrics make sense for last night. But it was last Friday, and if she's singing that on a Tuesday,
4: yes,
1: like this, who's this person that's still in your bed 4 days later?
4: Yeah.
1: I think she would have preferred to sing last night, but you needed two more syllables.
4: Yeah, it doesn't fit well.
1: So it is. It's an odd thing if you imagine it being sung on any day but a Saturday.
2: And they probably tossed around last night.
1: That's true. That was the best you could do in that pattern, couldn't you?
2: Like, yeah, we heard you the first time, and it just probably wouldn't have the same feel. Now, back to the song sleuth. What we may have heard there is Drake deciding to take his lyrics down. It slowly descends. Katie keeps hers repeated on the same line. But we're more concentrating on the rhythm guitar behind and whether that is enough to accuse someone and prosecute. This is Drake's bed, like his rhythm behind it, but Katie's lyrics.
1: Okay.
8: There's a stranger in my bed. There's a pounding in my head. Glitter all over the room. Pink flamingos in the pool.
1: I mean, it works.
2: It works. Here's the opposite. This is Katie's bed, Drake's lyrics.
7: Right. Girl, I can't decide if I should stay and say I tried, I should leave and say goodbye. It's killing me inside.
1: I mean, Jack,
4: I think it's different. Yeah, same rhythm, but it's different chords even.
1: Are they different? Because to me, I was going to say it sounds like I was going to say it's different noises, but is that what you're saying?
4: Again, I think the last
1: as a boy that studied music, whereas I just feel it. It's tough for me because I'm obviously as a drummer and my superpower is feeling the music. Mm. I'm feeling the rhythm.
4: I feel like
1: you're hearing the noises.
4: The last set, of course. Like,
2: well, Katie's got four chords and he's got three by the sounds of it.
1: Wow, you picked up on that.
2: Let's have a listen to them both fused together and then make a judgment.

0: Yeah, I think Jack's right. It's the 4-3 change.
1: You can't tell in that clip because it jumps between both of them.
0: No, I'm saying, but you do get the vibe. Get the vibe carries through.
2: How are we feeling?
0: Look, honestly, I don't want us to get dragged into the Kendrick Drake beef, and I feel like if you were to launch a lawsuit at Drake, and he does have his own legal stuff going on, that would just... We've got so much going on. We've got the tall hat. We've got the coin that hasn't been... We've got Bird Boys we haven't talked about for ages, but he's bubbling away in the background. I just think the last thing we need is to be in this beef.
3: I agree with you. I don't think there's enough to prosecute. I think that's where the lawyer in any movie or TV show says... Find me the smoking gun. You don't have it yet.
0: Yep. Although, different to those shows, they then don't go, okay, well, that's the end of the well, we can't find it. We'll then chuck it out.
4: Look, cutting in here to take a quick break. But we'll pick up exactly where we left off next. The Hamish and Andy podcast. And for more of the boys, search Hamish and Andy on Listener.
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3: It's been a while since I've thought
4: about the actor Ed Harris.
3: Yeah, and it's been a while since I've seen them.
5: Absolutely haven't.
3: Who else?
5: Got him this year, Ed Harris.
4: Wouldn't have had him this year. Truman Show, he's sort of the, people might know him as the, you know, the guy running the Truman Show, if you've seen that movie, or in, if you've watched Westworld.
5: Yes.
4: The man in the black hat. And I mean, he's in a lot of stuff. He's just one of those actors where you're like, oh, that guy, he's great.
5: Yep. Martin, tell us someone we haven't thought of for a while.
6: I was just going to go with Zach Galifianakis.
5: Oh, right.
4: Yeah. I mean,
6: don't wait.
4: I mean, he hasn't gone anywhere. I mean, Zach's,
5: and The Hangover was on the telly the other day when we were doing our meeting. It was quite distracting. So,
4: I mean, I suppose, you know, yeah, no, I mean, I'd have to say I've thought of Zach.
5: Yeah.
4: This year being a, you know, a comedy icon. He's not far from the rotations in stuff you enjoy, but good, I mean, a good attempt.
6: I thought he was out. I didn't think he was doing anything.
7: No, he's in Lilo and Stitch.
5: Oh.
7: The new, like, live action one.
5: Right.
6: Yep.
5: Okay. Yep.
4: Okay. So you don't have to worry about his employment. Zach's doing good, and we hope you are too, Martin. A good attempt.
5: No choice of hat, Martin. El, ahoy.
8: Hi.
4: Gusto to you. Good luck.
8: Benita, the OG Play School host.
5: Benita.
4: Well done. I needed the context.
7: Benita. Yeah. She was like the most famous of the.
8: Yeah, she's an icon.
4: Yeah. For anyone born like sort of around where we were, 1981-ish, she's sort of Australia's mum. Like she was just the best.
5: Right.
7: She would have done 40 years of
5: Play. Oh, yes.
4: Yeah.
5: Well, yeah. Well done. Yeah. I mean,
4: she knew Big Ted when he was little Ted. She's known Big Ted for a long time.
5: L, absolutely no fans for me.
4: Yeah, well done.
5: Well done. What a wild array to go from Zach Galifianakis to Benita from Play School.
4: What you love about this game.
5: What would you like? Drink Perry, like we said, we didn't give that such a great wrap, that hat. You got a trucker hat or the pink cowboy hat?
8: I mean, it's got to be the pink cowboy.
4: Well done. Did not think that was going to get taken first, but you've got it. And as Ando said, enjoy your roller coaster if you choose to go on one.
8: Thank you.
5: Sam, ahoy to you.
9: Ahoy, and the weasel there.
5: Mm-hmm.
4: A nod to the weasel. He strokes his whiskers.
5: Tell us something we haven't thought of for a while.
9: I reckon you haven't thought of Macy Gray in a while.
5: Sorry, mate.
4: Oh, that's so unlucky. Because I heard a funny story about Macy Gray.
5: Really?
4: The other day. Did she ever come out? Was she ever a judge for a season or a guest judge on like X Factor or Australian Idol?
7: The Voice or
4: right? So someone that I'm mates with was working in TV, and they had to look after her in her green room,
5: right?
4: And they ordered her a big sushi platter, and they were like, you know, this is the best sushi place in Sydney. You'll love this. But this person had just been working all day, and they were very, very hungry, and they could often in the green room you have like a little monitor, you can see what's happening on the show. They were doing a sound check for Macy Gray. And so he thought, oh, great, they're on. They're on set.
5: Yep,
4: I'll just eat this sushi. And was woofing into the sushi in her green room, and she came in and caught him. And, I mean, it's a B-plus story. It's an interesting anecdote, but it certainly happened.
5: It certainly happened, and you've thought about it.
4: And I've thought about it.
5: And she was on The Masked Singer, Australia 2021.
4: She was on Masked Singer, that's what
5: it was. Was she singing on The Masked Singer?
4: She would have done a guesty.
5: She would have been one of the ones. No, she wasn't on the panel. She removed her hat. She was masked.
4: She was one of the singers.
5: Yeah.
9: Career's taken a turn then.
5: I think she was huge. True, yeah. Sam.
4: Ando, last weekend, some of Australia's sporting elite were gathered on the Gold Coast as part of the Mick Fanning Charity Golf Day.
5: Yes.
4: You were sadly missed. The organisation couldn't quite meet your appearance fee, which I thought was fair. I thought it was a fair fee, Ando, and I congratulate you. As you said, I'm not backing down because then everyone, as soon as people get a sniff of that, everyone wants a discount.
5: For people who don't know this, Mick Fanning puts on a charity golf day on the Gold Coast, to raise funds for the flood affected areas up there. Mm-hmm. And people really
2: have a go, don't they? It's such a
10: it's a great day.
2: Like,
10: he's done such an amazing job.
4: Yeah, and you were filming 100, and I know for a fact how hard you tried to move what is immovable, which is a television show, just to come to the golf day. And that is a testament to what Mick and the team have done. They really, it's the greatest day. It's the greatest day. Mm. People have a ball. The companies get behind it, just go absolutely nuts. And they raise over $1 million a year to as you said, to help flood affected areas. And that's the spirit of the day, isn't it, Jack? You and I were cart mates this year.
10: Yes.
2: I was even more jealous when I saw you guys just floating around in a golf cart together.
4: You know, I know we obviously all have grown fond of this game of golf, but it's not everyone's cup of tea, and so we are trying to keep golf chat to a minute. But people would remember, obviously last year there was the saga of the one-quarter zip-up jacket that you took from Magic Mike. Didn't take. The great news is Magic Mike.
10: I feel
4: Mike,
10: like we've had this argument 100 times, I got him an equivalent jumper that he lent me, so I didn't feel like I had to give him the original one back. I don't see a problem.
4: Mm-hmm. He organized it, so you ended up with two jumpers. All I'm saying is you knew Mike was going to be at the golf day. He was there. Did you take that opportunity?
10: I don't know.
4: I didn't have eyes on you all day. I know Mike was there. There's lots of people.
2: To give the jumper.
4: Did you take the opportunity?
10: I didn't even think of it when I was packing to go there, and even if I had of, I wouldn't have done it.
4: Now, I understand that because it was the Gold Coast, and the Gold Coast is a very warm place.
10: Yes. I didn't pack any jumpers, actually.
4: Right. So did you find that there was a need for a jumper at the time up there?
10: It was a beautiful day on the course. Oh, but yeah, by the end of the day, because afterwards everyone sticks around and they do like a whole lot of raffle ticket prizes and that sort of thing. And by the time it gets dark, the temperature does drop and I was cold, and now I know where this is going.
4: What happened? Would you please tell the court what happened next?
10: Yeah, I borrowed somebody's jumper and I've not yet given it back.
4: Well, that was my next question. You then went around asking for a jumper. This man that didn't Jack take a jumper when he stayed at your house, Ando?
10: Yes. No. I didn't take it. I just wore. I was house sitting, so I was doing him a favor and I wore one of his jumpers.
4: I'm turning the engine on for a car just to keep it ticking over. Okay, so my question to you is, what is this world you're living in where you think the world owes you jumpers?
10: No, this was me asking for a favour.
5: Who gave you the jumper?
10: Well, there was people, like there was all kinds of brands doing stuff up there, and Bolter Beer is a big sponsor of the day, so there was, it ended up being a Bolter hoodie.
2: Mm.
10: And, you know, they give, like those kind of brands have heaps of backups and that sort of stuff, I felt. But as the guy gave me the Bolter hoodie, he said, "Oh, this is actually my one." And then as I put it on, I could smell that it was his jumper. It wasn't just a brand newie. And I said, "That's all right. I'll find you by the end of the night and give it back." And then that just really got away from me.
4: Okay, so that was about a week ago.
10: Yeah, and then it came out of the wash this week, and I was like, "Oh, yeah, I was meant to give that back." But now he's on the Gold Coast and I'm here, and like, his name is James. I don't know any more details about him.
4: Have you made efforts to find
10: him? Well, how would you find him? There's got to be a million Jameses in Australia.
5: So that would be an odd way to start the search.
11: All right, white pages. James. Not even surname. This is tough. We'll go to all James.
4: Squarespace. Findajames.com. Oh, available.
10: Okay. No, he did.
4: GoDaddy. Domain unregistered. This will help. I'll need this.
10: He did do me a favor because I was cold and he came to the rescue and I had the hoodie on and I stayed warm the rest of the night. If he is listening, James, I will actually return this jumper.
4: Oh, what if he's not listening?
10: Well, if anyone knows a James who was...
4: It's not their job. This is an interesting peek inside the mind of Jack. I don't think it's their job to make sure you give the jumper back.
5: Okay, just let's go into Jack's world then for a second. Let's say it is their job, and someone reached out and goes, "I know the James. How are you going to get to him?"
10: Yeah, so send me his details, his home address, and I will spend my own money to post it back to him because he did me a favour.
5: Still requires him listening right now.
4: Or if, you know, FedEx or a DHL is listening, absolutely open. Would you, would you collab with someone to get the...
10: I would certainly be open to a collab. Also, I would... also, I mean, it's just a jumper. So you know, it doesn't cost that much. So we don't have to do all these partnerships with different companies just to get it back. But if Bolter, who is the beer company, were going to give him a freshie, I think the same rule would apply.
5: Yeah, well, the precedent now, isn't there?
10: The same rule would apply. Would I'm asking you guys. Would the same rule
4: apply? How many people must you steal a jumper from to make a company then fill the void for the jumper you stole? When will it be enough for you?
10: He works at Bolter. He works at Bolter, just, you know, pouring beers behind the bar there. Right. Not up in upper management or with the merchandising department or anything. So it's not like he gets it for free. And maybe he did, actually. He works there.
5: It doesn't matter if he's got a free. This is the part that is confusing.
4: Why are you the galactic justice giver of if someone gets something for free, you must then have it to balance the scales and they can have another thing for free?
10: No, okay.
4: Didn't you get enough free Bolters on the day?
10: Okay. I will send it back. Yes, I did.
4: Okay. I'm just asking because I know, you know, there's obviously beers in the golf carts and stuff, but then afterwards, you know... It's not like the day costs nothing. You have to go to the bar and buy your own beers afterwards. Isn't that true?
10: I didn't get to the bar, no. It was so noisy inside.
4: Did you go to the bar and then remember that this is the bit where you have to pay your own money to buy beers?
10: Who told you that?
4: And then did you then go, hang on a sec, I think there's still some beers.
10: Who told you all this?
4: Outside in the golf cart that I can go down and get.
10: This is, I can't believe the eyes and ears on the ground at those kind of events. I did. Yeah.
4: It's really the day's
10: who told,
4: fault.
10: Who told you this? I wish I could remember who I was with. Who was
4: it? Really the day's
10: was
4: fault.
10: Was he Magic Mike?
5: No, it was a cold guy. Outside with
4: it was a freezing cold Bolter employee.
10: Okay, if it was Magic Mike, God, he's really getting on my nerves. You know what, Andy? I don't want this to just get so far away from where we were. But the day is like celebrities. Like Hamish was there as a celebrity, and then there's normal people who buy their way in, and that's how the charity makes money. People buying their way in. Magic Mike was there as a celebrity.
4: Yeah, he's
10: Believe that? Can you believe that?
4: No, he was entertaining people all day.
10: Yeah, I said, Magic Mike, good to see you here. And then I saw him like with the special kit you get if you're a celebrity. I was like, wait a second. Are you a celebrity?
5: Were you in that kit?
10: No, I'm a regular.
4: Good on you, Mike. He was personally invited by Mick. Mick saw him at a different event and was like, mate, you've got to come to the golf day.
10: Don't get me wrong. He's a great magician, Magic Mike, but he's not a celebrity. Is someone we all know.
5: Yeah. So do you think you should get Magic Mike's gear?
10: I just was surprised.
4: All right. Good luck with you. Good luck, James. I don't hold high hopes for you getting your jumper back.
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0: It's time to wake up with the Pete and Kimber Show. 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
13: Hi there, it's Damien Carbon. Families who've lost loved ones at passive rail crossings in regional WA face more delays after several amendments were added by the state government to a safety bill before state parliament. National's WA leader wants mandatory train lighting introduced, but says his party can't accept the government's changes. Shane Love says debate will continue as families call for action after more than a decade of waiting.
14: Doesn't appear to be what we were expecting or what the families that are gathered here today want to see.
13: Police are investigating a bizarre burglary in the southwest where an electric three-wheeled postal bike was stolen. Thieves forcing their way into premises at the Dalyellup Community Hub early Monday morning before abandoning the bike near Lilydale Road and Bustle Highway. The same place was broken into again the following night. And a lucky escape in Spencer Park in Albany after a car smashed through the wall of a local news agency.
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16: Hey, I'm Michaela Savage. The federal government is defending another major smelter bailout, saying heavy industry is critical to Australia's future. Industry Minister Tim Ayres telling the ABC the $2.5 billion rescue of Tomago in New South Wales will secure operations until 2039 and protect industrial capability.
17: It supports jobs here in the Hunter. 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
16: Students across Australia are set to walk out of classrooms today protesting the One Nation leader. The students' Say No to Hanson protest events are planned in state and territory capitals. And the US president is being sued over a scheme providing subscribers early access to his posts on Truth Social seconds before they're available to the general public. It can cost over $100,000. Two media companies are alleging it's corrupt and unconstitutional, given that what Donald Trump says can have a huge impact on markets.
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16: A massive 12 months of test cricket begins in Darwin today with the first of two tests against Bangladesh. Brad Haddon says it's great to see Nathan Lyon back.
18: He's our greatest ever off spinner. I think he's the most important cog in our bowling attack in the next 21 tests. We have a great fast bowling unit, but Nathan Lyon can control the tempo of the game from one end.
16: And Geelong skipper Patrick Dangerfield is expected to face North Melbourne on Saturday after missing the last 2 weeks with hip and calf complaints.
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21: Today in Bunbury, fine with a top of 17. Tonight, down to 4. And tomorrow, fine with a high of 19. 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
28: Hello, good morning, happy Thursday.
29: Oh, it's not.
28: It's bloody, we'll take a moment. Let's all just take a moment. Have a moment's silence for the week that it was, because yes, it's Thursday.
29: Whoa.
28: Yeah, here we are.
29: That was a surprise.
28: It was a real surprise, wasn't it? It's kind of crept up on us and all we are. We're into the downward slide now, into the weekend.
29: To be fair, I did spend like the first couple of days of the week in a pillowcase.
28: You did too. Yeah.
29: So, sound sweet and petite, I had one over my head.
28: Yeah, you lose track of time, with no context, that also sounds weird.
29: Yeah, but why not? Let's just leave it at that. Our show is weird sometimes.
28: Just enjoy that. Have that one for your day.
29: Kimber was in a pillowcase for a few days.
28: Hey, look, on the show today, Alpha Bucks at 7 and again at 8 this morning. What is fast becoming a campaign on this show to get Larry Emder from 7 to toe wrestle me?
29: Yeah.
28: It's going to go up a notch today because he's back on the show and we're going to ambush him.
29: You've had some incredible people toe wrestle you.
28: Yeah.
29: Some really great athletes and some big stars.
28: Roy McManus, Dave Hughes.
29: Yeah. And we've got, Jake Waterman, Mason Cox, Ben Cousins. There's a lot going on. But, a Larry Emder.
28: I mean, none bigger than The Price is Right, right?
29: That would really. Do you know what? I feel like if he doesn't come to the party soon, we've got to get Grant Denyer to do it.
28: You reckon?
29: Because I reckon they'd rival.
28: As in Grant Larry, or I reckon it'd drag him in?
29: I don't think Larry's going to say no if we say Grant did it.
28: Yeah, that's a good point.
29: Because they're kind of, I feel like they're the, one or the other.
28: I reckon I could take Grant so easy. I reckon he'd be another Rove, size 5 feet. I reckon we're on.
29: Yeah, I know, but I also reckon he'd just really go for it. He'd be like a ferret in a sack.
28: That's true.
29: I reckon I reckon he'd be a go-getter.
28: Right. Ringo, if we don't get Larry, we're chasing Grant.
30: Copy that.
28: All right, thank you. okay, hey, Mason Cox also on the show after 7 o'clock this morning. And who knows, with Mason, You know, we get a half hour out of him and he might stay until the end of the show.
29: Like he's does that sometimes.
28: He just hangs around. Let's go for Pop Quiz. 131060, Pop Quiz is the number. We're in a week as well where everybody who makes it to air goes into the draw for our booby prize for IGA Purple Bra Day. Thanks to our good friends there. So 131060 is our number. Let's get Pop Quiz going.
29: What's that you say, listener? You've never called the show before and you're feeling nervous about it.
28: What?
29: No need. Call us. We're here for you. 131060.
28: Okay. We'll come back and take your call after this.
0: The Pete and Kimber Show.
1: The Southwest's hit.

0: 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Hey, brother. 6:06 on the Pete and Kimber Show. Happy Thursday. Good morning.
1: The Southwest's hit. Hit. On the Pete and Kimber Show. It's pop quiz time.
2: Hello, Megan.
3: How are you guys? It's been a while.
2: It has been a while. Welcome back. You've been good?
3: Yeah. How are you guys? Well, I mean, apart from being taken, right?
2: Yeah. I mean, that was...
3: And the potential of getting taken again.
2: Yeah, that's true. Pete is now at great risk because the taker, after they kidnapped me last week, has said they got some time on their hands, and Pete has worked out that given there's only two of us on the show, he's probably next.
0: It's probably me, Megan.
3: Well, I don't know. My daughter reckons that you might get targeted again.
2: No. Oh, my God. Okay.
0: She's on. You can always tell the ones who are fans of the show, have been listening to the show for a long time, when they come in and know that there is every possibility it could be you again. Right, that is absolutely on the money.
2: I love
3: it. My daughter seems to think that Kim gets picked on.
2: I like the way she thinks. It's good awareness from your daughter too. Good awareness. All right, Megan, you know how this works. Dive in with your name when you know the answer. Pete, you've got this. Okay,
0: let's go. Megan.
2: Question number
3: one,
2: Area 51 is where the US government is hiding all the aliens.
0: Damn
2: from
0: right
2: us.
0: It is,
3: Megan.
0: Yes.
2: Right. Oh, Megan, straight in, go on, what have you got?
3: Yes. True.
2: I love, it is not a true or false question, but I do love that you went with that. Closest to the pin,
0: yes.
2: What year was Area 51 built?
0: Oh, Megan? Okay.
2: Yes, Megan.
3: 1956?
0: Nah.
2: Pete?
3: Too early?
0: Step aside, Megan.
2: Pete knows aliens. He's obsessed with it.
0: Oh, 1962.
2: Megan is closest to the pin.
0: What?
2: It's 1951.
3: Yeah, look at that.
2: Area 51.
3: 50s. Ah!
0: No, 51. It's not. Area 51

0: does not mean it was built in 1951.
1: I don't know. You're going to have to ask producer Ringo. He does the research.
0: Is that a thing? Was that a thing?
2: Yeah, sure. Totally.
0: You don't know. I've been reading those. That's what I used to read books about Area 51 when I was at the library back in high school.
3: Well, like, obviously, they were incorrect.
1: Yeah, okay. Well, I'm quietly Googling it in the background to find out. It's actually from the Atomic Energy Commission mapping and numbering grid used during the Cold War.
0: Yeah, that's what I thought.
1: It's where it's designated.
0: Yeah.
1: Okay, cool. Question number two.
4: Damn it.
1: Today is International Left-Handers Day.
0: Oh, fantastic.
1: Closest to the pin, what percentage of the Australian population is left-handed?
3: Megan.
1: Yes, Megan.
3: 70%.
0: Oh, that's...
1: 70% left-handed.
0: Jeez. You know what? I'm just going to...
3: Probably a bit high.
0: Nah, cool. I think it's way too high. I'm going to go with 38%.
1: Oh, still way too high, but Pete, you asked closer. Yeah, it's 10%.
0: 10% of the population.
1: Do you know, they're currently doing studies about it, too.
3: I know a lot of that percentage.
1: Yeah, you do. And Megan, I'm going to tell you why. I'm going to have a stab in the dark here. They're doing a lot of studies at the moment into they think that there is a big connection between being left-handed and being neurodivergent, ADHD. And Megan, I don't know why. You vibe me as the kind of person who's got a lot of ADHD people in their life.
3: Well, it's hereditary, isn't it, darling?
1: I can spot it in we know our people. Okay, it's a draw, so let's go.
0: Okay,
1: tiebreaker.
0: All right.
1: Question number three. In the TV show Friends, what is Chandler Bing's middle name? Is it A, Muriel, B, Mason, or C, Molly?
3: Megan.
1: Yes, Megan.
3: Muriel.
1: Yeah, it is. You take the win.
0: Well done, mate. Good on you, Megan.
3: Friends for the win. Yeah. My favourite show.
1: So good.
0: It's a great show.
1: Thanks for joining us again. It's lovely to hear your energy and your vibrancy this morning.
3: It's always great to chat to you guys. I love it.
0: Good on you, mate. Have a good day. And pass it out to your daughter. Tell her thanks for listening to us, all right?
3: No worries, thank you.
0: Good on
3: you.
0: All right, make it to air this week for your chance to win our booby prize, by the way. We're going to throw Megan into the draw. Yesterday we had the Pete and Kimber census wheel where we were asking all of the important questions, like is it okay for people to steal your chips if their food hasn't come out yet?
1: Yeah.
0: Stuff like that. We had some great calls from. We're going to come back and play a couple of our best next.
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0: It's Pete and Kimber's Wheel of Censors.
1: Big day on the show yesterday with the nation conducting the censors a couple of nights ago. That reminds me, I still need to fill out my censors.
2: I think you've got plenty of time, mate. Don't worry.
1: So you don't, there's no time limit. There's no proper time limit.
2: The ABS say there's no actual hard time limit. It's just like, well, they want everyone to do it that night. Because obviously the longer you take, the more you might forget. Right. Your information.
1: Well, here's what happened yesterday when I tried to do it halfway in our show.
2: Thank you for your focus and dedication to this space.
1: It told me that my census number wasn't working.
2: Oh.
1: So then I just went, it's their fault. So.
2: Oh, okay.
1: That's it.
2: And done.
1: And that's my census done. All right. So yesterday we spun our census wheel. It had a whole heap of questions that we feel people are actually talking about.
2: Yeah, it was more about social behaviour and social etiquette, really, wasn't it?
1: Yes. Now, one of the questions that we got people to call up about was whether or not it's okay to steal somebody else's hot chips off their plate if your food hasn't come out yet.
2: Which I think, God, just sounds so reasonable, doesn't it?
1: It really does. Let's take a listen to what happened.
2: Is it okay to eat someone else's chips if they are served before you?
1: Trevor, walk us through this, mate. What are your thoughts?
3: To my wife, she's like a big chicken. As soon as that plate goes on the table, she's into those chips.
2: Now, wait, does that mean that it's yes, it's okay, or no, it's not, Trevor?
3: Yeah, it's okay.
2: Oh, good on you, Trev, see?
1: Right. Yeah, you go for it, love. Hey, Mel, what do you think?
4: Absolutely not. There's one exception, if it's your own children, that's it.
1: Yeah, okay.
2: Okay, yeah. Right. Children get a lot of, they're getting a lot of passes in this, aren't they?
1: There's so many passes in
2: this. Yeah, it's a lot of free kicks for them.
1: Nadia, what are your thoughts on this? Is it okay to eat someone else's chips if they're served before you?
5: It is if it's friends and family, but just don't do what I did and eat from a stranger's place.
2: Nadia, I love that you had a go, but you've changed your mind. See, yeah. People can change their mind.
1: That's true. Kate, what are your thoughts on this, mate? You can round us out here, because I think we're split down the middle on this one so far.
6: Yes, definitely.
2: Okay, to steal a chip?
6: To steal a chip. Even I've asked my friends, I'm like, oh, that burger looks nice. Can I have a bite?
2: Kate goes next level, eats the burger.
1: So this is the thing right now. This was one of the ones that sent people yesterday, because people are still sending us messages about it on our text line.
2: I think what we got out of it was not an actual, like, agreed upon decision on, like, what the right thing is to do. But what we did see is that people are so passionate about their chips.
1: So passionate about hot chips. Can't blame them. Yeah. Oh, they're amazing. One of the other questions that we asked, which resulted in some hilarious phone calls, was, is it okay to have photos of your ex? All right, after all that time, let's take a listen to what you said.
2: Is it okay to keep photos of your ex?
1: Emily, what do you think?
7: Hello. Hi, how are you guys?
2: Great.
7: Hello.
1: Go ahead.
7: Yes, I think there are circumstances where you can. I've got two children to an ex, and I'm now remarried. But I've kept all my wedding photos with my ex. I think they're important. They're your memories. You can't just erase them.
1: Yeah,
2: of course,
7: I want my kids to look back on those photos one day and be like, oh, you know.
2: Of course, and
7: good
2: of course their parents want to, like, the kids want to know that their parents were once in love, right?
1: Yeah.
7: Like, exactly, and happy. And
1: so, like, wedding photos, okay. Wedding night photos, not that great, right? Like, is that what we're talking about here? Like, that's sort of the difference?
7: Depends how good I look in the photo.
2: I think that might be my favourite statement of the day.
1: All right, Krista, what have you got for us? Is it okay to keep photos of your ex or what?
8: Look, I think yes, but only so you can remember to never, ever, ever, ever make that mistake again.
1: Oh, that's good gear from you, Krista. I felt like we were on the edge of some pretty juicy stories with that one.
2: It was kind of unexpected too. Yeah. I was like, wow, I thought everyone was going to call up and say no. I see a lot of that stuff where people go, why have you still got photos of your ex?
1: Yeah. We had a ton of does this pass the pub test type questions on the Pete and Kimber census wheel. 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
31: Hi there, it's Damien Carbon. A push for mandatory train lighting at WA's passive rail crossings has hit another hurdle in State Parliament. National's WA leader says state government amendments mean his bill will not be resolved, with advocates insisting mandatory rail lighting will save lives in regional WA.
32: Rail industry and the government can cop up 1,000 reasons why it can't be done, but I can come up with one great reason why it can be done, and that's to stop people dying at level crossings.
31: That's rail safety advocate Barry Wooden there. No change to the Perth Royal Show at this stage as concerns grow from some bird breeders about containing bird flu. The Royal Adelaide Show's already decided to cancel its exhibits over fears the virus could spread. But WA's Agriculture Minister says things in Perth will continue as normal. Jackie Jarvis says she can step in at any time and change it.
0: It's up to the individual shows. Unless into the future we were to have what's called a poultry housing order, that is a matter for the future, and that would impact commercial producers as well as small poultry producers.
1: Hit National News.
2: Hey, I'm Michaela Savage. A multi-billion dollar taxpayer deal has secured the future of Australia's biggest aluminium smelter and thousands of jobs around it. The Tomago facility in New South Wales will receive $2.5 billion in government support. Tomago Aluminium is also investing $1.1 billion in upgrades and decarbonisation. A major student walkout is taking aim at Pauline Hanson today. Demonstrations are being held across Australia, with thousands expected to join protests organised by the National Union of Students. The group says Hanson doesn't represent students, while One Nation says young people should stick to academics. The White House press secretary is stepping down at the end of the month. Caroline Levitt says she wants to focus more on family after having her second child earlier this year. Donald Trump says she will become one of his top outside advisors and an influential voice within the Republican Party. And the Jonas Brothers will headline the NFL's first regular season game in Australia at the MCG next month.
3: Research shows that regularly eating ultra-processed foods can increase your risk of developing type 2 diabetes by 53%. Search Diabetes Australia for more about the nation's fastest-growing chronic condition.
2: Former Aussie cricketer Merv Hughes says the Darwin wicket will suit the Aussie bowlers. The first test against Bangladesh gets underway today. Hughes telling us it reminds him of the old Wacker pitch.
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7: Today in Bunbury, fine with a top of 17. Tonight, down to 4. And tomorrow, fine with a high of 19. 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
33: 6:33, good morning. Thanks for spending your morning with us. Alpha Bucks for $10,000 at 7. Mason Cox from the Fremantle Dockers shortly thereafter. He's been accused of flopping. On the footy field.
34: Flopping?
33: Yes,
34: isn't that
33: flopping.
34: Like a soccer term?
33: Yeah, well, I mean, it kind of... Yeah, it is a soccer term.
34: Flopping in soccer is when you, the ball slightly grazes your knee and you go down and you act like you need a reconstruction, isn't
33: it? Yeah, and look, I saw the play when they were playing the Demons in Melbourne at the MCG over the weekend. It was a little bit more aggressive than that. However, it'll be interesting to hear what Mason actually has to say about the fact that former champion Luke Hodge is taking him to task on it.
34: Are we going to see this in the paper? Is it going to be Floppy Cox? Floppy Cox on the field.
33: I think they've missed their opportunity at that headline. I think you got it first.
34: Completely wasted.
33: All right, so that coming up after 7. In just a few minutes, one of the hardest questions you've ever had to ask someone on a plane. Stay with us.
9: 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The South.

0: Mate, you're going to be off to see him sooner than...
1: I'm looking forward to it.
0: What, I remember how many months ago it was.
1: Yeah.
0: You just saying, oh, should I go? Should I go and see him? Should I go?
1: Because like, I didn't want to have to fly to the East Coast.
0: I know.
1: Harry is not doing Perth or Western Australia at all this year. And so, to see him, I had to travel and I decided, let's go.
0: And now all of a sudden, it's just like it's just about on
1: it's,
0: your doorstep.
1: It's in December. It'll be in 5 minutes.
0: Unreal, right? All right, let's get into Yeah or Nay.
2: The Southwest's hit. 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
1: Producer Ringo.
3: Hello. Are you up for some Yay or Nay today?
1: Or, hey, what? On the day where we say no, what's going to happen?
3: I don't know.
0: Just move on.
1: He just knows that we're like excited Labradors. We're enthusiastic. Yeah. We'll just say yes.
3: He's a shiny ball, guys. Let's go. All right. Yay or Nay is where I give you some topics and you guys have to give me some opinions. And the first one today is asking to switch seats on a plane.
2: 3, 2, 1.
1: Yay.
0: Yay.
1: Really? Nothing wrong with asking.
0: Yeah.
3: What if somebody asks you to move?
1: Doesn't mean you have to say yes.
0: Yeah.
1: But there's nothing wrong with asking. I have moved for someone before because I did think it was very reasonable. I was sitting next to their friend and there was a, and it didn't matter. If you're asking me to move to a middle seat
3: or a
1: middle section, absolutely not.
0: The only time I've ever found that it's very awkward when somebody asks you to switch seats in a plane is if you're sitting in the pilot's seat.
3: Yeah.
0: So if you're there and the pilot comes up to you, it's like, yes, okay, all right,
3: no problem. Is this seat taken?
0: Yes.
3: Are you supposed to be here, sir? Brother. All right. So there's been a Aussie influencer gone viral, Sarah Button, because she was flying from the US to Australia. She was asked to move seats and it got very, very awkward. Have a listen.
4: A couple on the plane asked me to switch seats with them and I said no. It was a long haul flight and I've never stood up for myself like that before. After I said no, she sat down next to me and she goes, it's gonna be a long flight for you then. I was like, oh, is it? Like, damn. She was American. I feel like that's important. Then like 20 minutes later, she comes over and starts like taking my photo. The whole thing was so strange.
0: Oh my God.
1: Wow.
3: It's gonna be a long flight. Really?
1: Don't be that person.
3: My theory is you'll see him at the end of the flight. Go take your seat in the middle. Not my problem.
1: Yeah, no, you've just got to get onto it early. Book your seat.
0: That's gross, mate.
3: Yes, correct. All right, next one is men having hobbies.
2: 3, 2, 1.
1: Yay.
3: Yes.
1: I mean, why not? Why
0: Look,
1: wouldn't you?
0: Men need purpose. Okay. Mm-hmm. And sometimes, right, when everything is passed, because I've seen this. You know, and my dad, for example, bless him, he retired like 10 years ago. Okay, still in his 50s, the dream, right? Oof. And he said, I'm going to take a bit of time off. I reckon he was 6 weeks in before he finally just went, I can't do this.
1: Lots of people go back to work.
0: Hobbies,
1: yeah.
0: Right? They need to do this sort of thing. But, I love a hobby. I love a hobby.
3: Well, a man in the UK has been arrested after climbing onto a roof of a hospital dressed as the Grim Reaper and staring at patients. And God forbid men have hobbies, okay?
0: I don't mind.
1: I love it's a hobby.
0: Again, purpose, right?
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0: Scissor Sisters at 6:50. It's the Pete and Kimber Show. Good morning. Thanks for spending your morning with us. We are minutes away from Alpha Bucks for $10,000. And then Mason Cox, the big Texan, is coming in after 7. Are you okay?
1: I heard a different word. I dropped a spoon.
0: Are you good? Heard a different word? What do you mean, heard a different word?
1: I just don't know. I didn't hear Texan.
0: What did you hear?
1: Titson.
0: Oh, Titson.
1: Yeah.
0: So we've had, in the last half hour, we've had Titson and Floppy Cox. We are off to a flying start.
1: It's on him if he was floppy.
0: Morning. Yeah.
1: It's no one else but him.
0: Well, we're going to be able to find out whether or not he thinks he's floppy after 7 o'clock this morning.
1: Right. Look forward to asking him. How are your family going, actually? Haven't seen yours. I don't know what the link was there.
0: Well, it's been about a month since...
1: I haven't seen anyone in your family. Haven't heard from... don't know. Haven't spoken to you. It's been ages.
0: Oh, they're all good. Aside from the fact that Izzy had major dental surgery on Friday.
1: I forgot about that. How's she going?
0: How's she going? We're calling her Lil Iz. Lil Iz. I'll explain, right? So she was...
1: I like that. That's so rapper.
0: Well, she was terrified going into the dental surgery. It was $3,500 worth of dental work.
1: Oh, they knocked her out.
0: Right, so they had to proper knock her out. Pediatric dentist.
1: Yeah.
0: And apparently, the poor thing, she's probably our best when it comes to getting a needle, right? So, mm-hmm. they were digging around in there for ages trying to find a vein. And she's like, it hurts. So they finally got her to sleep and sorted it out. And then she got home, and I got home not long after, and her face had puffed up like a balloon, right? Mm-hmm. Because they took out two teeth. They had to get stuck in and put in a few fillings and whatnot. But one of the other things that they had to do was they had to add two metal caps to two of her teeth, but like proper metal caps. Like it looks like she's got grills,
1: Like
0: it looks like she's got grills. Now, she didn't know this at the time. And she was still pretty traumatized by everything that was going on. Mila's come home from school. She's walked up to her and said, "Can I see your teeth?" She opened her mouth. She's seen the two metal teeth. She's gone, "Oh, Izzy, you've got two metal teeth." Now, Izzy's freaked out.
1: Because she hasn't even looked at them yet, right?
0: And she's run to the bathroom, right? And she is screaming the house down. She slams the door. And then she must have looked in the mirror because all of a sudden, she's just stopped crying. And she takes a moment. We go, "Are you okay?" And she opens the door slowly. And the way that she strutted out of the bathroom.

0: the wall. Now,
1: great.
0: She's got these. Now, here's the thing, right? I thought this is great that she's gotten over it and she thinks she's Little Liz now. This is fantastic, except for the fact that she thinks they're so great that she's refusing to brush her teeth because she wants more. And now I'm dealing.
1: It's all gone pear-shaped.
0: Now I'm dealing with Mila, who's like, "Dad, I don't want to brush my teeth either because I wouldn't mind a couple of those as well." So.
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5: Hit traffic. Good morning. No crashes, lights out or breakdowns to report for your Thursday run-in. In Falcon, Old Coast Road, a slowing eastbound at Eaton Drive. Pelican Point, Forest Highway, patchy both ways at Old Coast Road. Glen Iris, Robertson Drive on the break southbound at South Western Highway. And don't forget maintenance works in Glen Iris, Forest Highway at Victoria Road. Speed reductions and lane closures in place. 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
20: Hi there, it's Damien Carbon. There's been another fatal crash in the Great Southern overnight. A Toyota Land Cruiser travelling east on Chester Pass Road in Ongerup left the road and crashed about 6:30 last night. 30-year-old male driver sadly died at the scene. The state's transport minister says she supports the intent of new laws to improve train lighting in regional WA, but she's moved amendments warning the original laws could make rail travel less safe. Rita Saffiotti says changes include reflective markers on freight wagons.
21: And the feedback from the train drivers is that if you get the wrong lighting, it can actually reduce safety because of the distraction.
20: Big news for the bush, with the state government throwing millions behind this year's Perth Royal Show, and regional agricultural shows are cashing in too. The Agricultural Promotion Program is backing local shows right across regional WA, supporting volunteers and regional farming.
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23: Hey, I'm Michaela Savage. It's been revealed drones breached restricted airspace around Australian Defence Force bases close to 150 times in the space of a year. Seven reporter Josh Martin has more details.
24: Figures published today in the Daily Telegraph reveal the incidents are on the rise, 21 in 22-23, but in 2024-25 there are 147 incidents. So you can see this is a problem that is only getting worse.
23: Big tech will be pushed to strike more deals with Australian news outlets under a bill set to pass Parliament. Labor and the coalition have agreed platforms including Facebook and TikTok must make at least 8 deals with publishers. Briefly, thousands of manufacturing jobs have been given a lifeline with government stepping in to keep Australia's largest aluminium smelter running. And Caroline Levitt is leaving the White House, Donald Trump's press secretary stepping down to spend more time with her family. She recently returned from maternity leave after giving birth to her second child.
25: Did you know that diabetes is Australia's fastest growing chronic condition? Over 300 Australians are diagnosed with the condition every day. Search Diabetes Australia to find out more.
23: As Ross Lyon says, the Saints season can only be considered a success if they make the wild card round. Nick Riewoldt has weighed in on what the club needs to do next year to perform better. He's told Sevens the agenda setters sorting out Max King is crucial.
26: Number one priority for the Saints, you've got to get this guy right. You've got to find out over the next 12 months. If you fail, then go down swinging, because you need to know whether this guy can handle the rigours of AFL football. You're a different looking team if he is the beacon forward of the ball. So get Max King right.
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28: Today in Bunbury, fine with a top of 17. Tonight, down to 4. And tomorrow, fine with a high of 19. 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
36: You've just won $10,000.
37: Oh, we came close to giving it away yesterday. Can we do it today? Bridie, it's you.
38: Yay. Thank you.
0: Hi, Bridie.
37: $10,000. It's a lot of money. What would your plans be?
38: Well, our son, our oldest, is in Victoria in Navy training, so that would pay for our flights and accommodation for his graduation.
37: Aww.
0: In the Navy?
37: Yeah. Yeah. You have the fastest fingers in the West.
0: That's what they say.
37: Righty, let's get you there. I'm sure you'd be very proud to see him at his graduation. So yeah. Let's get you that cash.
0: All right, Righty, let's go. 30 seconds, 10 questions. Pass if you don't know an answer. We'll come back around to it. Your time will start after Kimber reads the first question. Your letter today is J for Juliet. Okay. J for Juliet. Good luck.
38: Thanks.
37: Okay, Righty, question number one. Name a language.
38: Oh, pass.
37: An Australian Prime Minister.
38: John Howard.
37: Something you wear.
38: Jacket.
37: A girl's name.
38: Jasmine.
37: An animal.
38: Jaguar.
37: An occupation.
38: Pass.
37: A boy's name.
38: John.
37: A country.
38: Japan.
37: A male musician.
38: Pass.
37: A flower.

0: We're just having a fun time.
1: What's going on there, mate? Who's with you?
2: Oh, my daughter's like in the background.
0: I don't know. It just sounded like you were having a good time doing it. It was just fun. Thanks for playing. I'm sorry we couldn't get you there, Bridie. You were looking for Japanese, maybe a jockey or a judge, and Justin Bieber, Justin Timberlake.
2: Yeah.
0: But like, yeah, cool.
1: All right, mate. All the best, eh? Thanks for joining us.
2: Thank you.
1: All right, good on you. We stay with us at 8 a.m. this morning. Alpha Bucks for $10,000 back on the board. Mason Cox, he played in the game against the Demons, the loss at the MCG. It's the loss that everybody's saying they had to have. And also, I know, it's ridiculous. But these are all the things that he's a really good chat about, right? So we're going to come back in just a moment. Also, we're going to get him to hear the audio of Luke Hodge, former Hawthorn great, who said, who went at him in the media about flopping, right? Falling over or diving.
0: How dare he?
1: He'd
0: pick on our Mason like that. It's just not fair.
1: His right of reply coming back in just a few minutes.
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2: Jason Cox.
0: How are you, big, beautiful thing?
3: I'm going well. There's a little text here on the screen in front of me. It says booby prize, and I just...
4: Oh, yeah, we're giving away a booby prize.
3: It's a bit odd.
4: Anyone who makes it to air this week goes into the draw for our booby prize, but it's a celebration.
3: Can I join
4: boobs.
3: The draw?
4: Yeah.
0: You can go in the draw if you like, yes.
3: Okay, All right.
4: It's all to celebrate Purple Bra Day for Breast Cancer Care WA.
3: That's legitimate reasoning. Okay, yeah. Sorry, I took that the wrong way.
0: Now,
4: No, it is an intentional play on words, you know.
3: Yeah. Okay, got it. We're all about that.
0: Now, mate, footy's a weird, wonderful thing.
3: Yes.
0: Right, it's a weird, weird, wonderful thing, okay? There are some times when teams have a loss and everybody looks at you and go, you lost. Why are you losing four? How could you possibly lose that game? Blah, blah, blah. Mm. And then there's a loss like the one against the Demons at the MCG over the weekend. And all of a sudden, all of the people who had a little bit of, oh, I don't think the Dockers can win the grand final, man. Luke Hodge, for example, right? Come out and go,
3: subtle clip.
0: That's the loss that they had to have, and now I'm bullish on them winning the grand final.
4: Can someone tell me what that means? I know I'm usually the Caroline Wilson of this show, and I know everything about football, but how could you possibly have to have a loss?
3: I don't know. I think people, their mindset, this is not mine, but this is, I think, what media's mindset is people think that, like, before you go into a campaign at the end of the year, you need to have some harsh and hard lessons and make sure that you're at tip-top form.
4: So you don't become complacent.
3: Like, yeah, I think that's kind of what people are thinking.
4: Okay.
3: Like I said, not my opinion. I think we could have played better over the weekend. I think the team would agree. But, we learn from it just like we would any game. And we just move on.
0: Was it a harsh lesson? Was it a hard lesson? Or was it just, man, we're at the G, let's go?
3: I don't know what a harsh lesson is anymore. I feel like I've had harsher lessons. I definitely have. I've lost the grand final by a kick, so I think West Coast fans listening in would be pretty happy with that one. So, I've had harsher lessons.
0: Right, okay.
4: Understandable. Because, I think the thing that I had trouble with is that I've been away sick for a few weeks, as you know, and then I was taken.
3: And it's good to have you back.
4: And then, thank you. And then I heard that Pete said he was going to cancel his trip to the East Coast because he didn't know if the Dockers could do it anymore. And I was disgusted in you.
0: Don't you throw me
4: I was disgusted in you, Pete.
3: That was the number one fan.
0: No. Hang on. That was satire.
3: I'll make these things clear.
4: Look, okay, it was satire. But I appreciate you saying I didn't say that because you know you did.
0: No, I didn't say that.
4: But, you know, that's how football is. Yeah. I laugh about it because everyone's like, they're on one week, they're off the next week. It's a harsh sport, isn't it?
3: Yeah. It's a bit of a roller coaster.
4: Unforgiving.
3: Yeah, fans go up and down. I've had some great commentary from people this week, so
0: I bet you have.
3: Stayed off the media channels.
0: You're off the media challenge. You couldn't give a stuff.
3: Just for like a week or two, I think.
0: Really?
3: It's been negativity and some misquoted stuff, and it's just kind of like I'm over it, you know, just for the week and just need to focus on
4: it. It's because no one else has anything else to do in their lives, and so they spend more time focusing on that.
3: The downside of this is, I mean, there's always upsides and downsides, but I think getting to the end of the year, a lot of focus goes towards a smaller amount of teams.
4: Yes.
3: And a lot more media stories and then go to a smaller amount of teams.
4: Mm. Yeah.
3: So it's twice the attention you're probably getting during the year. And
4: it's also
3: you just
4: time
3: come
4: that you need
3: that
4: to
3: people
4: focus.
3: Are just going to create headlines, and that's just someone's got to sell a paper.
4: And you need to focus. This is a time where, because you are in those small teams that are doing well, you need to actually be working on the game.
3: People will be nitpicky. That's okay.
0: Hey, has being on off social media been a bit? Has it been therapeutic?
3: It actually has. I love this music.
0: Has it been really
4: very
0: nice?
4: Zen.
3: Is this the next song?
0: Not quite, no.
4: You love this music.
3: I do. I meditate pretty much every day.
4: Good.
3: I've been doing a lot of cooking. I've pretty much committed to finishing this book that I started at the beginning of the year. If anyone out there is like me, you know, you start and then you get about a quarter of the way through and you're like, nah, I'm just going to watch a bit of Seinfeld now.
0: Is it Eat, Pray, Love? Is that the book?
3: No, it's a different book. I won't even quote it. But, so just reading the book and just kind of being a bit more present.
4: I'm sort of surprised. I mean, I'm thrilled that you meditate. I just, I'm sort of surprised that this is the music that it should be associated with Mason. It's not at all the music that you and I associated with Mason.
0: There's another song that...
4: There's that. It's just that, like, I don't know, in our heads, Pete and I have been making film clips for you. It's almost like if you had your own fragrance. Maybe it's like an advert.
3: We'll
4: play it for you next.
0: Big cocks. Only puff up.
3: This could get real weird.
0: All right, no, we'll tell you what we're talking about in just a moment, mate. I think you're going to love it. Right, hang around.
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0: 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It's the Pete and Kimber Show. 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
1: 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Jason
0: Cox. Bring on tomorrow night, Optus Stadium, packed house against the Crows. And this song also as part of a halftime massive DJ set in front of over 50,000 people. What? Crooked Colours. Have you? So
2: he hasn't heard about it.
3: I had no idea this is happening. This is sick.
0: Well, you've been off socials for the last few days.
3: People are telling me all kinds of stuff. The world just happens.
0: So there's there's some negative crap on socials, but there's also some great positive. Mm. This guy who goes by the name Crooked Colours, his name's Phil.
3: Great name, yeah.
0: He put together that track. It's gone
2: just
0: viral.
2: For fun. He's a Freo fan. He's a DJ, and he just made this track, and it just went berserk.
0: The club's reached out. Massive artists have reached out. Mm. Anyway, now he's playing a DJ set halftime at Optus Stadium tomorrow night.
3: That's sick.
0: It is going to be
2: We're going to try and talk to him
0: massive.
2: On the show tomorrow.
3: Freo does some pretty cool, entertainment stuff at games. I will say, out of all the clubs, I think we've, gotten an award for it and stuff too, but we entertain the fans very well.
0: Oh, mate.
3: From obviously, the players on the field, but also, the stuff that surrounds the experience of going to Optus Stadium.
2: Everybody's going to go off to that track.
0: It's going
2: to
0: be huge. Absolutely. Now, the other song that sort of caught our attention yesterday was this one. She's from Texas.
2: See, straight in.
0: He knows.
3: Love to teach you how to two-step after this.
2: I'd love to learn two-step. Yeah, great.
0: Oh, that's so cute, you guys.
3: Do you want to learn too?
0: I'd love to learn. Thank
3: I'll
0: you.
3: Leave.
0: Okay, babe.
2: Well, this song was on our playlist yesterday and we played it. And then when the song wrapped, Pete and I just got into a bit of a conversation about you. And so if you want to hear it and see if you think we're on the right track
3: or... Nailed it.
2: Yeah.
0: Have a listen. Can't help but think about Mason Cox every time that song comes on.
2: Oh, that's so romantic of you.
0: You know what it is? And the imagery in my head as well. It's not just, it's Mason Cox in the studio. No, I picture Mason Cox from the Fremantle Dockers, in a wispy sort of ghostly translucent image over the top of a mountain with a cowboy hat on.
2: Oh, do you?
0: You know, that cheeky little wink, you know what I mean?
2: I sort of see him walking through a wheat field.
0: Oh, yeah.
2: And then going to his house and then sitting on a rocker out the front on the veranda and just, whittling.
0: Whittling?
2: Yes.
0: Yeah, no, I like that. Bit of wheat coming out of his mouth. Hey, guys, come and have some lemonade. And you know what? When we started
3: I see this song or hear this song, I'm going to picture that. Thank you. I appreciate it.
2: There he is.
3: Whittling. Like the gladiator style walking through the wheat field.
0: Yeah.
3: The wheat field.
2: Because in a way, I sort of thought it could have been a cologne ad. Do you know what I mean? Yeah. Just sort of waltzing through that wheat field and then a bit of whittling on the porch.
0: Astride a horse. And you know what?
3: Bareback.
0: When we started,
3: style.
0: What's hilarious is that when we started talking about this, we started getting text messages from people listening to our show going, "Oh, you're not the only ones."
2: Someone else said, "I think of Mason Cox all the time when I hear this song."
0: There's a bit of that going on. So,
3: well, hey, I've got some cowboy hats at home.
0: Yes, do you?
3: I'm gonna bring them in next time I'm here.
0: All
3: next
0: right,
3: week,
0: Bring your stirrups as well.
2: Bring
3: that
2: your
3: could be
2: buttless
3: real
2: chaps.
3: Weird. That could be real weird.
0: All right, mate. Listen, good luck tomorrow night against the Crows. Hang on. Are you playing?
3: I knew you were going to ask.
0: Are you playing? Are you on?
3: We'll see.
0: We'll see. All right.
3: Team comes out later today.
2: He always plays coy. He doesn't know, right?
0: Plays coy, yeah.
3: It's respect, mate.
0: Yeah. All right. You can leave your stirrups at home then.
3: All right, my OBGYN.
0: All right. All right. Tomorrow night, the Crows, it's going to be a huge night. Again, Crooked Colours playing. Massive halftime set. DJ, it's going to go off. Thanks for joining us, mate.
3: Thank you for having me. Shout out to all the fans for coming all year. I think there's a chance we might break the record this week. So
0: of course, yes.
3: Pretty exciting.
2: And when you hear that
3: just
2: DJ
3: a huge
2: track.
3: Shout out to all the fans for that, because that is actually something that's really cool.
2: That is cool.
0: Bring your retro gear as well.
3: Oh, retro round. Two, round. Yeah.
0: And it's the last home game of the season,
3: it
0: isn't
3: is.
0: It? Yeah, so there you go. It's going to be huge.
2: When you hear that DJ track, get up, dance, move about.
0: Two-step. HBF. 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
4: Hit traffic. In East Bunbury, Robertson Drive, slowing northbound at Sandridge Road, Falcon Old Coast Road, hung a few eastbound at Eaton Drive, Pelican Point Forest Highway, patchy both directions at Old Coast Road, Glen Iris, Robertson Drive, slow southbound at Southwestern Highway, and watch out for maintenance works in Glen Iris, Forest Highway at Victoria Road, lane closures and speed reductions in place. 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Peter here, more traffic in 30 minutes on the Southwest Hit.
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21: Hi there, it's Damien Carbon. The state's regional road toll continues to climb, with a man killed in the Great Southern overnight. A 30-year-old male in a Toyota Land Cruiser crashing into trees on Chester Pass Road near Ongerup about 6:30 p.m. He sadly died at the scene. Our farmers are calling for more to be done to control wild dog numbers. The National Farmers Federation is raising concerns about funding for an Australia-wide coordinator expiring at the end of next month. Wild dogs cost the agricultural sector over $300 million each year, killing livestock. Meanwhile, a new survey suggests Aussie pet owners are skipping meals to feed their pets as cost of living pressures bite. 28% have cut back on food, while almost one in five have needed help affording pet food. Petstock Foundation and OzHarvest running an appeal.
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24: Hey, I'm Michaela Savage. Thousands of students are expected to ditch class today in a major protest against Pauline Hanson. Rallies are planned across cities and towns around Australia, with organisers accusing the One Nation leader of promoting racist and divisive politics. One Nation says students should be focusing on their studies. H5 bird flu has been detected in another Australian state. Tasmania has now confirmed its first case of the virus in a seabird on the state's northwest coast. A $2.5 billion rescue package will keep the Tomago aluminium smelter running after owner Rio Tinto warned soaring power power costs had threatened its future. Briefly, weeks after returning from maternity leave, Caroline Levitt is stepping down as White House press secretary to spend more time with her family. And Lionel Messi's playing career could be coming to an end. He's paid tribute to his late father on social media, who died over the weekend after a short illness. The soccer legend saying he can't believe he's gone and doesn't know how much longer he can carry on playing.
5: Clean clothes, a warm shower, a conversation. 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Volunteer or donate today at orangesky.org.au.
24: Australia captain Pat Cummins has urged Cameron Green to go on the offensive against Bangladesh's bowlers as the first test begins today in Darwin. Former Aussie cricketer Merv Hughes says Green batting at number five makes sense.
6: If he can get prolonged settlement at that number five, I think that's going to do Australia well in the future, because when Labuschagne and Smith give it away, he's going to move into that number four position. It's no good having him batting six or seven and then moving into a number four position. So
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14: 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Tonight, down to 4. And tomorrow, fine with a high of 19. 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
0: You're still here.
3: Sorry, we got into healthcare chat.
0: No, that's fine.
3: HBS, great healthcare. Love them. Just want to shout them out. Sponsor of the show.
2: Also, he's so well-rounded. We can talk about anything.
0: Yeah, we can. Got any good plane stories, like crazy plane stories? You don't have to tell one right now, but just...
3: Plane stories, good or bad?
0: Bad.
2: Whatever bad, constitutes yeah. crazy.
3: Yeah, I once got in a windstorm in Kansas. You know Kansas from Wizard of Oz?
0: Yes.
3: Got in a windstorm and got... we're with a whole basketball team, and we got redirected and then had to take like a six-hour bus to get home and got back at like 5 a.m. in the morning after a game.
0: Right.
3: So you talk about terrible travel stories, that's one.
2: Yeah, okay. That's good.
0: Yeah, okay. Yeah. So we've got crazy plane stories, right? Because something came up in our group chat last night, and then everybody started sharing theirs. And
2: I heard this story like about a week ago, and I haven't stopped thinking about it. So I don't know why. It won't leave my mind.
0: Yours, what you just said there is actually quite tame compared to what ended up in the group chat. There's monkeys at one point. All right,
3: sorry, what? Is this snakes on a plane?
2: Yes, monkeys on a plane.
0: Right, hang around. We'll tell you more in a minute.
28: 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The Southwest Hits.

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2: 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Best call wins.
0: Best call wins. Now, two things with this today. Best call wins is we throw out a topic, you give us your best stories. And usually, best call wins the prize that's on offer. Now, in the case of this week, everybody who makes it to air on the show goes into the draw for the booby prize, thanks to our mates at IGA Purple Brado.
3: That's right.
0: So, pile on in on this one. We want to hear about your crazy plane stories. Mason Cox is still with us as well. You just hang around. Going
4: to
0: hang around.
4: I do have to go to Optus here in about five, so.
0: Do you?
3: Sure, yeah. We can hang out.
4: I've cut work. You know, I do have a job outside of this.
0: Do you?
4: Yeah, it's fun.
0: Yeah, cool.
4: Love your job, is what they say.
0: Are you playing this weekend?
4: No, we'll find out, mate.
0: Oh, right, okay. look,
3: this story has been staying with me for a few days because I just can't quite digest it. But we are talking crazy plane stories, 131060, anything crazy that's happened on a plane. So there's a flight to Canada and it's been derailed due to a toddler who is on the plane. So they're flying from Victoria in Canada to Toronto. It's about a 5-hour flight.
0: Right.
3: And everyone's on the plane. They're taxiing out to the runway. They're about to take off and the toddler stands up in their seat. And the steward says, you got to sit down. Like, you got to put this kid in a seatbelt. And the parent was unable to restrain the child in a seatbelt. The kid refused to have a seatbelt.
5: Mate.
3: And because they couldn't get the kid in a seatbelt, the entire plane had to return to the airport, off the runway, back to taxi back in. Everybody had to disembark the plane. Everyone's baggage was taken off because they missed their window to fly. They all had to be rescheduled on a different flight and they couldn't move any of the passengers on a new flight until the following day. So everyone had to spend the night in Victoria and then fly out the next day because of a kid who wouldn't sit in their seat.
0: Well, the kid that wouldn't sit in their seat, were there any extenuating circumstances or was it just a toddler chucking a tanty?
3: Well, apparently there's different reviews. So some people are saying, or different reports, one passenger is saying that it wasn't necessarily a tanty, that the child looked scared, but every time they tried to put the seatbelt on, it wriggled out from under the seatbelt. And they're saying anyone who's had a 2-year-old knows that they have the power of Hulk.
0: And
3: that they can be quite aggressive and quite slippery at the same time.
0: Oh my God. So the whole plane had to disembark.
3: But I mean,
4: Jesus, side eye coming out there for the parents.
3: More than a side eye. I think I'd have to restrain myself from trying to restrain that child.
4: Yep.
3: Like, you know, I can't even imagine the entire plane derailed. You'd be so angry and you'd feel sorry for the parent to a degree because you're like, no one wants that feeling.
4: Yeah.
3: Right? It's awful. But like, I can't even imagine my parents allowing that to happen.
0: Oh, that's the same with us. I mean, so 131060, right? Crazy plane stories is what we're after this morning. Best call wins. I mean, we had some belters going around. Even like, so there was a flight for Cairns where Qantas staff copped a surprise of a little monkey running around in the cargo hold. Right, so like this
4: put it in a bag or something underneath.
0: Put it in a bag or something, like carted it on or something like that. It's just, we'll get the details on this story with more in just a moment.
3: Any kind of crazy plane story, we're here for it. Best call wins.
4: I once sat next to a woman who worked at a brothel and she spent 5 hours chewing my ear off about what she does for work. And that was a very, very interesting flight. And there was a religious man that was next to us. Sorry, the religious man was in the middle seat. I was on the aisle. She was on the window.
3: She's talking across him.
4: Yeah,
3: brilliant.
4: Talking across him. And then she tried to fake a pregnancy to then try to get off the plane after we'd already taxied off. I should have told this story earlier.
3: Wow.
4: It was wild behavior. She did not care about anyone on that plane, I can guarantee you.
0: Okay, there you go.
4: We won't go into details.
0: So you sure? You kind of already have. All right, let's go.
4: If you follow me on socials, it's probably why I'm off it.
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0: Crazy plane stories. Best call wins.
3: There's a lot. I mean, planes going around the world all the time, right? So there's a lot of crazy stories you get. I've just said to you there was a flight in Canada that didn't take off because the toddler would not sit in their seatbelt. And so the entire plane had to disembark. Everyone took their bags off. They all had to stay overnight because the flight could not continue until the following day.
0: That they had taxied out.
3: They were about to take off on the runway.
0: It's one thing if you're just all sitting there just waiting to be taken, you know, all that. But the fact that they'd gotten that close to takeoff.
3: I mean, too bad if you had a commitment at the other end.
0: Right.
3: Right.
0: hi, Beck. Now, oh, this is one of those. Oh,
4: yeah.
0: Okay, so someone passed away.
4: They did. I was in my little bubble in business class, as you do on a long-haul flight. And, yes, I know, spoilt much. And I saw them come in and they actually sat behind me. And I...
3: As in, they sat the person behind you, already deceased?
4: No. He was alive and I heard him coughing and I was like, oh, that doesn't sound very good. And thought, oh, yeah, hopefully he'll be okay. And, you know, maybe just got a cold or something. Anyway, he got up to go to the bathroom and I was right at the front. So the toilet was pretty much right next to me on adjacent. He was in there for about 25 minutes and I was like, not sure. Anyway, each to their own. And his wife got a little bit distressed and sort of said, oh, he's been in there for a while. Can you? And I kind of got up and helped her because that's what you do. The air hosties were there. But and they've opened the door and he's literally just gone bang.
0: Whoa, oh, mate. And so they've had to then take him and put him in his seat, right?
4: What they did is they had to do CPR. So they did CPR on him for 45 minutes until we taxied into Perth.
3: That's awful.
0: Wow,
3: and that poor wife. That poor wife.
4: But they
3: I can't even imagine.
4: They didn't tell her. Yeah, they didn't tell her. So I could hear everything because I wasn't being a sticky beak, but I was like right there.
3: You can't help it, can you?
0: Oh, yeah, you're in that, yeah.
4: Oh, my gosh. And then I'm giving her water and I'm like, is there anything I can do? And she goes, oh, no. And I'm like, maybe you shouldn't be sitting like right here just in case you hear stuff. But the staff were amazing and it was a sad story, but it was one of those things where I get off the plane and my husband's like, where are you? I'm like, well, we're locked down on the plane because AFP will not let us leave until they've taken statements. So,
0: Wow.
4: Yeah, a bit crazy, guys.
0: Wow, Beck.
3: I've
0: never been in that situation. I hope I'm never in that situation. You know,
3: and I always feel for the other person. You're like, that poor woman would be in a state of grief or concern or worry. And that's why I never look at anyone when I see something happening.
0: Yeah.
3: I'm not the rubbernecker in a car accident or because I'm like, that person has to deal with real life.
0: Well, Singapore back to Australia is not that long a flight either. It's like it's a few hours.
3: Yeah.
0: But imagine that happening on a long haul. Right?
3: Oh, God.
0: Hi, Karen. What's the craziest thing that's happened to you on a plane?
5: So we got on the plane and it was a cheapish flight from London to India. And it was chaos because the flight attendants decided they didn't want to check anyone's tickets. They just said, sit wherever you want. So there were families.
0: What?
5: There were families of about 10, 12 people and they all wanted to sit together. And the pilot just didn't wait. The pilot just took off.
0: While you were all trying to mill around, figure it out.
5: Well, I sat there and thought, are we going to make it? Because these people were pretty irate and they were stacking their bags up against the emergency exits and there was mass anarchy, really.
3: Wow.
5: And the pilot just left.
0: Oh, my God.
3: Sounds crazy.
0: That is nuts. Hi, Mel, you had a surprise on your flight.
6: I did. I had a streaker.
0: Oh, fantastic.
3: What?
0: Great.
6: It was many years ago. It was my very first flight as an adult.
0: Mm.
6: So I was catching the red eye to Melbourne to go to New Zealand on a Contiki tour, as you do. And sitting there back in the days when they used to give you booze, even on the cheap seats, talking to the lovely man next to me, I thought we were, you know, striking up a bit of a romance. I thought that would be my story. And about halfway through the flight, you just hear this guy yell out, it's party time. And he is fully nude and he just starts trying to run, climb over people because he wasn't in an aisle seat, to then run up and down the aisles.
0: Oh, geez.
3: Wow.
6: Trying to get people to join him in his lovely run for freedom.
3: I mean, because you've got nowhere to go at the other end of that.
0: No.
3: But also, I just had this horrible image that, like, I'm sitting next to him on the flight and he's taking his clothes off, and as he's climbing over my knees to get to the aisle.
1: 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Are you going to be the next person to make this noise?
5: Yes! Yes!
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7: In Falcon, Old Coast Road, a slowing eastbound at Eaton Drive, East Bunbury, Robertson Drive, holding a few there northbound at Sandridge Road, Pelican Point, Forest Highway, patchy both directions at Old Coast Road, England Iris, Robertson Drive, brake light southbound approaching Southwestern Highway, and don't forget about those maintenance works, England Iris, Forest Highway at Victoria Road, lane closures and speed reductions in place. 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Peter here. More traffic in 30 minutes on the Southwest Hit.
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17: Hi there, it's Damien Carbon. Families who've lost loved ones at passive rail crossings in regional WA face more delays after several amendments were added by the state government to a safety bill before state parliament. National's WA leader wants mandatory train lighting introduced, but says his party can't accept the government's changes. Shane Love says debate will continue as families call for action after more than a decade of waiting.
18: Doesn't appear to be what we were expecting. Or what the families that are gathered here today want to see.
17: Police are investigating a bizarre burglary in the southwest where an electric three-wheeled postal bike was stolen. Thieves forcing their way into premises at the Dalyellup Community Hub early Monday morning before abandoning the bike near Lilydale Road and Bustle Highway. The same place was broken into again the following night. And a lucky escape in Spencer Park in Albany after a car smashed through the wall of a local news agency.
14: Hit National News.
19: Good morning, I'm Matthew Layton. The Prime Minister says Australia can't afford to watch its biggest aluminium smelter disappear. The $2.5 billion rescue for Tomago in New South Wales will secure jobs. Prime Minister Anthony Albanese says aluminium is critical to local manufacturing.
20: We need to be a country that makes things, and there is nowhere better in Australia that has a history of making things than the Newcastle and Hunter regions. And that is why this is so important right here today.
19: Tasmania has joined five other states dealing with H5N1 bird flu after testing confirmed the virus in a dead brown skewer found on the northwest coast. More PSOs are being sent into shopping strips and major centres across Victoria after store owner Van Vietruong died following an alleged attack while helping a worker during a theft at Sunshine. And Donald Trump says White House Press Secretary Caroline Levitt will step down at month's end to spend more time with family but stay on as a senior advisor.
21: Research shows that regularly eating ultra-processed foods can increase your risk of developing type 2 diabetes by 53%. Search Diabetes Australia for more about the nation's fastest growing chronic condition.
19: Irv Hughes isn't thrilled Scott Boland has been squeezed out of the Aussie side to face Bangladesh today. Former Test quick says he'd love to see Boland included in a playing 12.
5: I've always said for the selectors, from a selector's point of view, it's always more pleasant to worry about who to leave out rather than who to pick.
16: Yes.
5: And when you've got to make a choice between Hazelwood and Boland, I reckon you're in a pretty good position.
19: And St Kilda has two big fitness calls looming, with Tom De Koning and Liam Ryan racing the clock to return from injury.
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14: This is Heat Weather.
22: Today in Bunbury, fine with a top of 17. Tonight, down to 4. And tomorrow, fine with a high of 19. 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
28: Hey, Jace, it's your turn.
29: Jazz?
28: Oh, Jazz. Jazz? Jazz?
16: Jazz?
28: Oh, Jazz.
29: Yeah.
16: Susan?
28: Jazz, like Jasmine Jazz.
29: Yeah, like Jasmine Jazz.
16: Well, Jazz.
29: Oh, I got you
16: up. Yeah,
28: right. I see. Jazz.
16: Jazz.
29: That's the accent.
28: No, it's because I read it as Jace. I get it.
16: Because it's been written as J-A-S here. Oh, look, I've got to be honest with you. With your accent, I can't understand a word you're saying at the moment.
29: Exactly. It's always the accent. I've got to blame it on something.
16: Yeah, sorry.
28: No.
16: Yeah.
28: You want to buy a coaster bus?
29: Yeah, sure do.
28: Love this.
29: Convert it into a camper.
28: Oh, I love that.
16: That is cool.
29: I've always wanted to do that, eh?
28: Yeah, it'd be super fun. All right, let's do it.
16: All right, so 30,